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5: 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Thank you for tuning in. Good to have you along with us. Happy Father's Day. Happy summer solstice. Happy first day of summer. Happy day. And good to have you along with us. Hey, a report came out. This is crazy. This is Hetty Chang with NBC here in Los Angeles. The state has to create categories of income to determine if you are low income. Right? You hear this term, low income, medium income, high income. Okay, well, who gets to decide that? Well, the state makes a decision. It's arbitrary, but you got to have a number somewhere. Otherwise, how would you know if this person qualifies for some of the benefits that low income people qualify for? So they have all kinds of formulas, and they drew the line. And in Orange County, do you know what is now considered low income? Like Orange County, where the Real Housewives of Orange County are from. The ones that shop at Fashion Island and their teenagers have BMWs. Do you know it's officially low income in Orange County? Six figures.
6: All right, so it's official. If you make a little more than $100,000 a year in parts of California, including here in Orange County, you are considered low income.
5: Low income. $100,000 a year as a single person. Isn't that incredible? Like, you qualify for whatever the low income people get. I guess low income housing. Maybe you can get, I don't know. Does that mean, can you imagine having a job making $100,000 a year and going home to a Section 8 apartment? That's crazy. I don't know. If the state wants to give away benefits, I suppose as a taxpayer, you should probably take them. But you, if you have no dependents and you're making $100,000 a year, you ought to be able to survive. I mean, I don't think that's low income. Now, things are expensive because Southern California is beautiful, right? The landlord doesn't raise the rent. The demand to live in these beautiful cities causes the rents to rise. So there's a demand component there. And it is nice. But I think 100 grand could get you by. I think you'll be okay. But that is crazy.
6: These are the new numbers released by the state a few weeks ago. These are the new state income limits. And there it is, $104,200 a year as a single person household.
5: 104. Call your mom. Tell her, hey, I finally landed the job. That's great. You like your boss? Yeah, I love the boss. Love the coworkers. All right, so how much are they paying you? $104,000 a year, mom. That's great. Congratulations. Yeah, but I'm in the poorhouse. I got to sleep in the poorhouse because in California, that's poverty. And that's if you're a single person. Wait till you get into the whole family of four thing.
6: You can qualify for low income housing.
5: Qualify for low income housing. That's incredible. So you're in the projects with the Evans family. You're making $104,000 a year and you're with JJ and Thelma and Michael. That's what low income housing is. It's the projects. Man, that doesn't add up.
6: And there it is, $104,200 a year as a single-person household. You can qualify for low-income housing for a family of four.
5: How much? What do you think low-income for a family of four, in this case, it's a Orange County, Fresno, is a couple of other counties that this is. It's different in Los Angeles County. It's a little bit lower because there's just more places to choose from, right? L.A. County is a huge footprint. But Sam, what do you think is broke, right? What's poor for a family of four? Like, what's the highest point? Like, if you make a dollar more, you're no longer poor. If it's $104,000 a year for a single guy or a single person, whether it's a man or a woman, for a family of four, how much do you think you have to make and still be poor? No guesses? All right. Here it comes.
6: It's nearly $150,000
5: a year. $150,000
6: a year.
5: You got to make $150,000 a year, a penny less, and you qualify for low-income housing. I think people need to start managing money a little bit better. There's no way my parents were making that kind of scratch. That's a good amount of money. I get that things are expensive, and things are going up and up and up, and like insurance is killing me, but that's a lot of money. I mean, you ought to be able to not need state services. And specifically, qualify for low-income housing. That's the most expensive component of your life, is the rent or the house payment. And I'm wondering, so how long do you have to be, like, can you just be on low-income housing at $148,000 a year and be there? Because I think you could probably do pretty well. Like, if you had subsidized housing, some of these Section 8 people, they're paying nothing. Now, you're going to have to wait 8 years, or you're going to have to live in Lancaster, Palmdale. But then, and it's a long drive, right? If your job is on Jamboree in Orange County and you're making $148,000 a year, but you want to take advantage of the low-income housing that you benefit from, you have to drive in from Banning. Or you're going to go on a waiting list. But that is incredible. That is that's NBC's Hetty Chang. And she posted it on her Instagram feed, too. I have to imagine that other people in other parts of the country look at that and shake their head. $100,000 a year, $104,000 a year, and you're low income? You qualify for low income benefits? It feels fraudulent. But that's the numbers the state put out there. Hey, speaking of fraudulent, everybody's committing fraud. It's off the charts. I'm fully convinced that we probably could balance the federal budget if we just got all the people that are committing fraud, go after them. I don't know why it's this hard. You know, I've been I used to work for the federal government. I saw so much fraud and abuse and waste. And I'm always saying the government cannot manage this data at all. They are sending two Social Security checks to some people and none to others. They're sending Social Security checks to people who have died and their son-in-law's cashing them. I mean, it is unbelievable amounts of fraud that goes on from the federal government, because there's so much that, you know, it's just a small percentage, right? It's like, 1 or 2%, you know, we can't worry about that. That's just shrinkage. It's just loss. Yeah, but it's so big that we could probably save a lot of money. So the amount of people, Brooke Rollins, she is the Secretary of Agriculture, and that's her big thing. She's going after fraud and finding more and more of it every single day.
7: We found 200,000 dead people getting food stamps.
5: 200,000 dead people receiving food stamps. Now, you're saying to yourself, Lou, what's the difference? If the food stamps get mailed to dead people, they're not using the food stamps, so it's not really hurting the taxpayer. No, the people that now live in the house take the food stamps. And they do one or two things with them. They either use them or they sell them for 50 cents on the dollar so they can go buy contraband. So, you know, you got a couple of cases of fraud. That's one thing. 200,000. 100,000.
7: We found 200,000 dead people getting food stamps. We found 500,000 people that were getting more than one benefit. And y'all, this was in the red states.
5: Think of that. 500,000 people getting more than one benefit. In other words, you qualify. Maybe you qualify. Who knows? But you're getting double. And they just can't manage it at all. And I'm thinking, why don't we subcontract this data management to organizations which we know manage data very well? They're called Visa, MasterCard, and American Express. Like, they should be handling it because the bureaucrats in Washington cannot keep track of it. And somehow we're mean because when we clean this up, the headline's going to be, that all of these people were kicked off.
7: The blue states wouldn't give us the data. They're suing us. We're in massive litigation right now, looking to cut those funds off until they give us that data. But the fraud is so rampant and so stunning.
5: Everybody's stealing. Now it's unemployment fraud here in California.
8: The acting labor secretary sent letters to every U.S. state and territory this morning, breaking the news on Fox Business, saying years of failed oversight, dated technology, and weak identity verifications have allowed fraud to flourish, especially during the COVID-19 pandemic.
5: Yeah. Bad oversight. In other words, we have no capacity to manage this stuff.
8: States are in charge of administering their own unemployment benefits, but Sonderling says the Department of Labor is prepared to withhold administrative funds from the states for the first time in history.
5: Wow. So somebody's got, look, we got to put our foot down. I mean, this is ridiculous. Got unemployment fraud going on. You got people pretending to be COVID PPO, whatever it was. PPP money recipients, you got unemployment money going to people in prison, you got 500,000 people double dipping in food stamps, 200,000 dead people receiving the food stamps, people qualifying for low-income housing making $104,000 a year. Come on. I mean, I get it. If no one's looking, grab the cookie from the cookie jar, but you guys are taking it too far. All right. When we come back, there's a trend now of people that left California because it was unaffordable and realized they're just as broke in Texas. So they might as well come back to California where it's much nicer. People are much prettier and they're home. And it's starting to happen. I'll tell you all about it coming up next. Lou Penrose on KFI AM 640 live everywhere on the iHeart Radio app. Let's get the latest traffic now from the KFI 24-hour newsroom.
9: Everybody's coming home from Vegas, and that's causing some problems heading into the Cajon Pass on the 15 southbound. You're going to see heavy slowing starting all the way back at the 395, and that's basically a parking lot all the way down to just after Cleghorn. Thankfully, once you're through there, though, it's looking pretty wide open down to the 210. And Moreno Valley, the 60 westbound just after Hecock, an earlier crash in lanes, is over to the center divider. Watch for some residual slowing from Paris Boulevard. With Southern California's most accurate traffic reports, I'm Alex Krupe.
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0: the John Cobalt Show. Gas prices are now in the threes in over half the country. Not here. We're between 550 and 6. We'll talk about it coming up. We'll talk about it tomorrow on the John Cobalt Show.
1: KFI AM 640 live everywhere on the iHeartRadio app. Lou Penrose with you on a Sunday. Thank you for tuning in. Good to have you along with us. Gas prices are still too high. They're in the threes nationwide. They're still in the high fives. I don't know why the gas prices don't come down as quickly as they go up. There's always an effect at the pump whenever they used to call it saber rattling in the Gulf during the Reagan years. Whenever there was a any problem in the Gulf, saber rattling in the Gulf. There's some belligerent stances taking place. And the next thing you know, you're paying a dollar more for a gallon of gasoline. And then that goes away and eventually the prices come down. But they go up immediately. It's almost like they call all the gas stations at 6 a.m. and tell them to change their signs. But it is coming down, but it never comes down as quickly as it goes up. Right before this latest event in the Persian Gulf, I was in Huntington Beach, and it was right there on the beach in Warner. I saw the first time 388. I'm like, wow, I can live. And when you realize in California that what $1.18 of that is tax, so really it's like we're there. That's about as low as it's gonna get. And I can live with $3.80 a gallon of gasoline quite well. Very happy with that. That would be wonderful. And it was. And then the next week, we are attacking Iran, and now I'm paying $6. But I think this is all getting worked out. Going to my boy Kevin over at California E-Bike in Huntington Beach. Fixed my son's Bonnell. And a big fan of the program. So if you're in HB... and you want the best e-bike out there, get yourself a Bonnell. He's the only one that has them, and they are really good. And he knows what he's doing. All right, so people left California because it was too expensive, and they went to all the places you heard. They went to Texas. They went to Florida. They went to Tennessee. And now they're coming back.
2: Nothing makes you appreciate California more than leaving California and then coming back. You're just like, wait, I used to live with this weather, with this breeze.
1: Yeah, see, the weather is really good. Today is gorgeous. I was in the desert over the weekend, and it was gorgeous. Like, absolutely gorgeous. Like, so nice to just be sitting on a Chase lounge. It's 108 out, sun shining on you, nice breeze, dry, perfect. And I'm like, this is just gorgeous. And I came home, and now here I am on the coast, and it's gorgeous here. Like, the June gloom hasn't been bad at all. And you have to live where you live. And if you don't like the weather, then what's affordability? It's no fun. So people are realizing, especially millennials, single young people that are not like in a career path. This young lady was a server at Pelican Hills, and she was broke, but she loved it. She worked in Newport Beach and lived in Newport Beach in a tiny little apartment, and she was broke. And she said, I'm sick of being broke. I'm going to move to Texas. I can serve and work in restaurants there. And guess what? She was just as broke in Texas. So why not just be broke ass in California?
2: And people are always like, it's so expensive here. I could never live in California. And it's like, yeah, yes, it is. I was broke as f*** when I lived here. And then I moved to Texas and I was broke as f*** in Texas.
1: Yeah, she's broke. I wish they wouldn't curse. I know that everybody that's an influencer and a content creator on social media do not. And they can use bad words. But in order for things to go viral, they have to be amplified on many different platforms. None being bigger than being on this station. But I can't be chasing you around with the bleep button. So cut that out.
2: As f- when I lived here, and then I moved to Texas, and I was broke as f- in Texas. And let me tell you something. It is so much nicer being broke as f- here.
1: That's right. Without the curse words. But she's right. If you're going to be broke in Southern California where everything's nice and... if you got no money, you got nothing to do, you can always go outside. and just walk around. Can't do that most other places. So people are now starting to repatriate California. This is particularly true of people that are born and raised in California. And I think that's great. Right? The grass wasn't greener anywhere else.
2: And your baseline level of happiness is just higher. And I lived in a very wealthy neighborhood when I lived here. I lived in Newport Beach in a tiny little cheap-ass apartment. And I was having the time of my life.
1: Yeah, I agree with that. When I first moved to California, Super Bowl Sunday, 1990, I was in a tiny little apartment in Inglewood. Actually, it was the Mar Vista Gardens. And I didn't know where I was living until I went to go see Boys in the Hood and started recognizing my neighborhood and wondered maybe I should move to another place. But we were not making a whole lot of money, but rent wasn't that expensive and was having the time of my life. We moved from the Mar Vista Gardens to an apartment building. Me and my college buddy, we were roommates, and right there on Washington and Lincoln, there's a couple of apartment buildings like right behind the gas station. They're like, you know, 9-story apartment buildings, but you go to the roof and look around. You could see the ocean. You could see it's great. We would take a couple of cans of beer up there, a couple of girls, and we would go hang out. Underground parking. And I mean, I don't know how much I could have been making, but I had enough to cover the rent and go out to, you know, some of the English pubs in Santa Monica and buy beer. So I don't ever remember it being that big of a deal. I mean, we weren't rolling in money, but we had enough money to buy beer and take out girls. And I mean, what else do you need? So, yeah, I mean, I guess you could say we were broke, but like not in a way that's no fun.
2: Even though I was surrounded by millionaires, I actually like was serving millionaires every day at Pelican Hill.
1: Why does everyone think they know who's a millionaire? I know people with a net worth over $20 million. And they wear Costco jeans, Costco shoes, and like a black t-shirt from Target. Like it's funny because I know this guy and I always talk about the uniform. It's like, that's his look. He's got jeans and tennies and he's always got like a black tee that he got at Target. $20 million. Actually, more now. Because most of it's in real estate, so it's all appreciated. So you don't know, and there are people, I'm sure, that are going to lunch in Pelican Hills that are wearing a Rolex that they bought down at Santee Alley. And it looks like it's a $10,000 watch, but it really is $300. There's a lot of that going on out there.
2: Even though I was surrounded by millionaires, I actually like was serving millionaires every day at Pelican Hill. I never felt like without, like I wasn't like comparing myself or like felt like I needed to keep up with the Joneses. Like I was just happier. Like it felt like, yeah, if I got that stuff one day, like that would be super nice. But like it didn't torture me. Like it's just you're so like much happier here. I can't explain it.
1: So welcome home. You're so much happier here. Well, we want happy people. We want people that enjoy being here. That's what the state needs more than anything else. It needs occupants that love it as much as we do that stay here so that we can together put it back together. Because there's nothing wrong with California that cannot be remedied by what's right about California. All of our challenges are mostly political, but all man-made. We haven't had an earthquake. We haven't had a flood. We haven't had disease, pestilence. There's no dust bowl. Everything's perfect. The California is waiting for us to put it back together. And then it will love us back. So we need that kind of happiness and that kind of positivity. So good for this girl. I don't know where she stayed in Texas, but she was broke there too. All right, when we come back, we got a lot to do, my goodness. I mentioned the money thing. So Will Smith has a theory about money. He says there is a point in which you have too much money and then all your joy becomes misery. And there's one number and people are talking about it. I'll tell you what it is. That's coming up next. Lou Penrose on KFI AM 640 Live everywhere on the iHeartRadio app. Let's get the latest news update now from the KFI 24-hour newsroom.
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4: High-level delegations from the United States and Iran met in Switzerland today. Vice President J.D. Vance is leading the negotiations for the U.S. The discussions are said to focus on technical details of a memorandum of understanding signed last week. The talks come as Israel and Hezbollah accuse each other of violating terms of a ceasefire. British Prime Minister Keir Starmer may be on his way out. In a post on Truth Social today, President Trump said Starmer will resign soon, writing that Starmer failed badly on immigration and energy. The BBC has reported the Prime Minister could make a decision to step down as soon as Monday. The outlet cited several government insiders. Some ministers in the Labour Party have reportedly called for Starmer to go following Andy Burnham's election victory. Today marks the official start of summer. Astronomers say the summer solstice began at 4:25 a.m. Eastern this morning when the Earth's axis made its northernmost tilt toward the sun. I'm Rob Martier.
3: KFI.
5: Lineage, the company leasing the Boyle Heights cold storage warehouse that's been burning since Wednesday, announced a $2 million donation to help residents impacted by the fire. A state of emergency was declared yesterday by Governor Newsom for Los Angeles County. So far, no injuries have been reported. And a new tax may be coming to something most people use every day, Jason Campidoni explains.
6: The language for the tax would be on what's being called pre-written software.
7: Every user will now be paying an additional 10% to access programs like Excel, Word, Salesforce, App Store purchases.
6: Assemblymember Diane Dixon from Newport Beach.
7: It seems the supermajority in Sacramento has admitted that they can no longer increase your taxes directly.
6: Negotiations on the final budget will continue through the end of the month before it goes to Governor Gavin Newsom for his signature.
5: Those are the headlines. I'm Sharon Reardon.
8: East LA, the 5 northbound, you're going to see slowing coming away from the 710. That's going to continue off and on pretty heavily all the way up to just before the 2. Thankfully, from there, it's looking like smooth sailing the rest of the way up to Glendale. And on the other side, the 5 southbound heading into Elysian Park, you're going to see heavy delays starting as you come up to the 2. That's going to continue off and on down to the 10. It opens up for a while from there, and then you'll pick it right back up coming away from the 60 all the way down to the 605. With Southern California's most accurate traffic reports, I'm Alex Krupe.
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0: iHeartRadio app. Lou Penrose with you on a Sunday. Happy Father's Day. Thanks for tuning in. Good to have you along with us. People are deciding that the grass isn't greener and you're just as broke living in Texas or Florida or Tennessee. So they're coming back to California. At least millennials are. They're like, look, if I'm going to be broke, I might as well be broke where I used to live, which is home. And that's the new trend.
1: Just to let you know, there's no re-entry back into California as far as real estate goes. Once you leave, you are gone. Re-entry back into California real estate is really just not an option.
0: I don't think she was a homeowner. Now, I could be wrong. She didn't strike me as a homeowner. Well, let's see.
2: Even though I was surrounded by millionaires, I actually like was serving millionaires every day at Pelican Hill. I never felt like without, like I wasn't like comparing myself or like felt like I needed to keep up with the Joneses. Like I was just happier. Like it felt like, yeah, if I got that stuff one day, like that would be super nice. But like it didn't torture me. Like I just, it's just you're so like much happier here. I can't explain it.
0: Yeah, she's very into happiness and very into her emotions. And that's inconsistent with people that make mortgage payments, which is fine. She should be carefree. She's got no place to be, nobody to be accountable to. So she should sound like that. That's interesting that once you sell and move out of California, you can't come back. Well, that's not what the Eagles said. And that's not true. Like you would just be like anybody else that came to California for the first time and saved money for down payment and bought a house. Like it's going to continue. Here's the, I don't know if it's so much of a secret, but let me let you in on something. Housing prices are not going to come down. They could level off a little bit and maybe there'll be a political event that affects the economy such that the houses come down a little bit, but they're not going to come down a whole lot. Like they're not going to be $400,000 anymore. Those days are gone. Now, what can happen is new communities can be built. I mentioned that I was in Indian Wells over the weekend and they finally capitalized the O in other desert cities on the freeway sign over the I-10. I noticed that. It always drove me crazy. And they're building, like it used to be, you get by Casino Morongo and there's a bunch of nothing until you get to Moreno Valley. Now it's one long city and they're grading for more houses. So they're going to continue to build houses. And as they continue to build houses, there'll be more supply. And when supply exceeds demand, prices fall. So that's all we have to do. Now, that's far away. You can't live in Moreno Valley and work in Los Angeles. But there's other areas that are on the outskirts of Los Angeles County, and they'll build, and there'll be houses. So all we have to do is cause supply to exceed demand, and things will be affordable when it comes to housing. And the people that work will buy those houses. So I'm not sure your violation of Hotel California is a true statement, but I appreciate the call.
3: You're talking about being broke in another state where the weather is bad is worse than living in California where the cost of living is really bad, but the weather is great. And I think the weather is awful in California. That's one of the reasons I moved out. 108 degrees and you think that's enjoyable? Wow. That would put me in the hospital. So I don't think the weather is great in California. It's great where I live.
0: Well, I disagree. My brother lives in North Carolina, and I went to visit him, and I can only be outside for like 2 seconds. It is so overwhelmingly and oppressively hot that you can't do anything except go out to the pool. And then you sit in the pool until it's okay. Plus, you got the bugs. You know, I mean, I was visiting with him and he was doing some yard work and he wanted to power wash the side of the house to show me his new power washer. I'm like, Jim, I got to get inside. This is horrible. I feel like there's a wet blanket, warm, wet blanket on me everywhere you go. So I don't think the weather in North Carolina is very good. I don't think the weather most places is very good, except Southern California. You don't have, it doesn't have to be 108. Where were you? It was 108 in the Coachella Valley, and I was loving it. It's like the warmest hug of desert air. So great. I lived in Palm Springs for 15 years. It was like in, and I worked for the government, so I had to wear a suit and tie. Suit and tie. Not blazer, tie. And jacket, black shoes. And I loved it. I mean, that's a little much. You want to get in the car and get the AC on when it's August and you're in a suit and tie. But people live there and work in jobs and industries that require them to wear suits. And it's fine. So I don't know anybody that doesn't think the weather is

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1: Inglewood, the 405 northbound, you're going to see slowing starting at Century, and that's going to continue off and on all the way through the Sepulveda Pass right up to the 101. Thankfully, once you're through the 101, it's looking pretty wide open the rest of the way up to the 5. And South LA, the 110 northbound, you're going to see heavy delays as you come away from the 105 interchange, and that's going to stay solid all the way up to just before the 101. Through there, no delays to Pasadena. With Southern California's most accurate traffic reports, I'm Alex Krupe.
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0: There's a money guru out there. I just dropped his name. Grant Cardone. He's an American entrepreneur, real estate guy. He has books out on money and owns a capital training thing. You know, massive portfolio in real estate. And he was on a podcast and he said, $1 million is nothing. And everyone's reacting to it. He said, yeah, you think you have $1 million, you're a millionaire. You're not. It's like being one paycheck from poverty. Having $1 million net worth is basically one car accident away from being broke. And it's kind of sobering, right? It's like, I thought $1 million was good. He's like, no, not even close. Keep working. So we'll play it for you, and you can hear all the reaction. That's coming up after the news at 6.
1: I'm going to push back a little bit on you. You're saying that people that have moved out of California are coming back, and you gave one example of a waitress.
0: Well, number one, it's a server. They don't call them waitresses anymore. She's a server. And I didn't say people are coming back. I said that there are people that moved because of affordability and found that they were just as broke in all these states where everybody's moving to. So they've made the decision to be just as broke, but come to California because of the weather. Of all things, I think that makes the most sense. Like, if really you don't have a whole lot more money, then why would you not be home in California? Like, how much more money are people making in Tennessee and in Florida? It's just a testament to how beautiful it is here. And if your lot in life's pretty much the same, then be a beach bum at the beach.
2: Lou Penrose, you forgot to tell us in this diatribe of information in the last 45 minutes or more where it was when you fell and hit your head on the rock. Somewhere you must have done that this weekend to say moving back to California is the way to go. And
0: I said that I'm not surprised that she's moving back to California because of the weather, because the weather is that good.
1: I love how you have people calling in and pushing back on the weather in California, and you're like, no, they're wrong. The weather is the best. Well, unfortunately, not everybody is you. And there are people that don't like the weather in California, and they have stated so. And you need to recognize that there are people who don't like the weather like you like it. All right? People are calling in saying you're wrong. So everybody can be right. It's personal preference.
0: Except I'm right, and they're wrong. And that's the difference. Nobody that's sane thinks the weather is bad in Southern California. If you think the weather is bad, regardless, now you can be embittered because of your property taxes. You can be embittered because you lost everything in the divorce. You can be embittered because there's a homeless guy using the sidewalk in front of your store as a restroom. You can be embittered, and then that can embitter you, and you're in a bad mood. And so now you want to call Lou Penrose and tell him the weather really sucks here. But it doesn't. I'm right, and they're wrong, and you're wrong. Nobody thinks the weather's bad in Southern California. Come on. See, at this point, it's the only thing we got going for us. So say what you will about my beautiful state, but you cannot besmirch the weather. I'm not going to allow that. Can't let that go. But I appreciate the call. Yeah, what are you talking about? I've never met anybody walking around Southern California saying, yeah, and on top of that, the weather sucks here too, so I'm moving to Tennessee, where you get bit by bugs all day. I'm going to go to Florida and build myself a Florida room. You know what a Florida room is? It's a cage that you have to keep yourself in, otherwise you get eaten alive by bugs. That's what a Florida room is, and you have to have it. Or, you know, you live your life burning citronella candles. I love California. I've made the decision to stay here. I chose California. So I feel like I have an obligation to make it at least as good for my sons as it was when I arrived here. And it can be because the weather is so good and everybody's in a good mood. They've been writing songs about the weather in California. What do you think the mamas and the papas were singing about? Not property taxes, right? Not the franchise tax board. You don't hear, you don't remember the mamas and papas singing about, you know, rent control. All the leaves are brown and the sky is gray everywhere else. I'd be safe and warm if I was back in LA. That's not untrue. That's an actual sentiment. I think they were like in some apartment somewhere in New York City, and they just couldn't handle it. They're from California, and all the leaves are brown, and the sky is gray. It's depressing. It's bringing me down. I want to get back to California. And that song is true. Plus, I mean, how many songs do they write about how beautiful the women are in California? I mean, the women in Los Angeles are so beautiful that they are still writing songs about it. So we got that going for us, and that's not going to change. All right, they caught a Subway franchise guy trying to charge you for actually toasting the Subway bread.
3: Never in the history of me going to Subway have they ever charged a toast. Toast is free. No, there's no. They don't do that, bro. You making up stuff, bro.
0: Yeah, you say the guy's in an argument. This and Subway has weighed in on this. Subway has put out a statement saying corporate Subway stores, it's free to toast the bread nationwide. However, we can't control what some franchisees do. And the guy's saying, no, it's I'm going to charge you for toasting.
3: You making up stuff, bro.
4: Toasted or no?
0: He's still asking him. Are we doing this or not? Toasted or no?
3: You making up stuff, bro.
4: Toasted or no?
3: I told you yes. You can't toast lettuce.
0: How about that? He's charging him $1 to toast the Subway roll or the bun. And what's wild is he's already has the lettuce, you know, stuffed in. It's too late. You can't toast once the lettuce and once the mayonnaise is involved, certainly. Nobody wants warm mayo. But you can't toast when the lettuce is on there.
3: You making up stuff, bro.
4: Toasted or no?
3: I told you yes. You can't toast lettuce. I've been going to Subway my whole life. This is the first time they ever did that. That's crazy. You can't toast lettuce. You know when you put it in there, you put the cheese and the bacon on first.
0: Yeah, he's right. My son gets the club, and he's a big fan of it, and he's right. The cheese and the bacon, that goes into, and it really isn't a toaster. It's like a heating box because it only takes like 45 seconds. And the bacon sizzling, and yeah, right, Sam? Once the lettuce is on, it's over. You'd have to start all over again. You can't toast after the fact.
5: Yeah, no, you don't want to, like, lettuce needs to stay cold and crunchy.
0: But he's about to put it, it's on the, like, pizza, you know, pan with the handle, and he's about to put it in the oven, and the guy is screaming at him.
3: That's crazy. You can't toast lettuce. You know when you put it in there, you put the cheese and the bacon on first, then you toast it. But then you just told me that they charge for toasting. That's crazy.
0: That is crazy. This guy was very upset. And I think he's right. This nickel and dime thing is getting crazy. It's getting absolutely crazy. They cannot see. I mean, the tomatoes are sliced so thin that they're not even really there. And the onions are real thin too. And they're getting cheapskating now on the cheese. And they're looking to nickel and dime you and charge you for toasting the sandwich.
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9: High-level delegations from the United States and Iran met in Switzerland today. Vice President J.D. Vance is leading the negotiations for the U.S., joined by mediators from Qatar and Pakistan. The discussions are said to focus on technical details of a memorandum of understanding signed last week. The talks come as Israel and Hezbollah accuse each other of violating terms of a ceasefire. Senator Lindsey Graham says he expects President Trump to take the Strait of Hormuz over by force if a deal fails. The South Carolina Republican joined Face the Nation on CBS, saying that if Iran contests control of the strait, the United States will obliterate them.
10: We'll charge a fee for all those who go through to pay for the operation, and we're going to expand the Abraham Accords in calendar year 2026.
9: He added, let's try a diplomatic solution. I think it's going to fail. The comments come amid uncertainty regarding the vital waterway. Iran says it has shut down the oil shipping lane in protest of Israel attacking Lebanon. The U.S. military claims that the strait is open and that traffic continues to flow. The man accused of killing Charlie Kirk is back in a Utah courtroom on Monday. The judge is expected to rule on a motion from Tyler Robinson's defense team seeking contempt against prosecutor Christopher Ballard. They accuse Ballard of talking to the media about his opinions regarding Robinson's guilt. Robinson is accused of fatally shooting Kirk in September at Utah Valley University in Orem, and prosecutors say they will seek the death penalty. The next scheduled hearing on July 6th in the case is significant. That's when prosecutors must show they have enough evidence to move forward with a trial. Wyndham Clark is a major champion once again. Clark collected his fifth tour victory after winning the U.S. Open at Shinnecock Hills Golf Club. The 32-year-old finished atop the leaderboard by one stroke at 4-under par. Sam Burns was second at 3-under, and Tom Kim finished in third at 1-under par. I'm Rob Martier.
8: KFI.
11: California Governor Gavin Newsom has declared a state of emergency as a massive warehouse fire spreads toxic smoke across Los Angeles. The fire at the Lineage Logistics warehouse in the Boyle Heights neighborhood began Wednesday afternoon inside a freezer area at the cold storage facility. State officials say air quality remains unhealthy in parts of LA County due to the large amount of smoke produced by the fire. And California residents can visit California state parks for free for the rest of the year. Tammy Trujillo has details.
12: Governor Newsom says that California State Parks will offer a free version of its historian passport in honor of Juneteenth and the nation's 250th anniversary. The pass usually costs $50. It gives up to four people free entry to more than 30 historic state parks across California. State residents can claim their free passes until July 6th. Free access begins on Juneteenth.
11: Those are the headlines. I'm Sharon Reardon.
13: Silmar, the 5 northbound, you're going to see slowing as you come away from the 405 interchange. That's going to continue pretty solidly up to just after the 14, and then from there, it's looking like a nice easy ride up into Santa Clarita, heading into downtown LA out of Hollywood. Actually looking like a pretty decent ride at this time, but there is still a little bit of slowing. You're going to see that coming away from Vermont, and that's going to continue off and on down to the 110. On the other side, a little bit of a heavier ride. You're going to see heavy slowing as you come away from the 10 interchange. That'll stay pretty solid up to the 110. It lightens up a little bit between the 110 and Alvarado, and then once you're through Alvarado, looking like smooth sailing the rest of the way up to the Cahuenga Pass. Heading through Elysian Park, the 5 northbound, you're going to see heavy slowing coming up to the 110. That continues up to the 2 and then opens up to Glendale. On the other side of that, the 5 southbound, some minor slowing between the 2 and the 110. It opens up for a good long while, and then you'll pick it right back up at the 60 down to the 605. With Southern California's most accurate traffic reports, I'm Alex Krupe.
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0: KFI AM 640 live everywhere on the iHeart radio app. Lou Penrose with you on a Sunday night. Thank you for tuning in. Good to have you along with us. Happy Father's Day. Happy summer solstice. Happy first day of summer. Happiness all the way around. July 1st is coming. And there is a deadline for state employees to go back to the office. Do you know that California state employees have been working from home since COVID? Since COVID. They're not back to work. I mean, they're working from their house, but they're not going in to the office. And Governor Newsom, and I got to give him credit. I don't agree with the governor on much, but he said, look, it's over now. You got to come into the office. We're having performance problems, which is another way of saying you're not doing your work. And we know you're not doing your work because you've been taking it easy in your pajamas and you got to get to the office. So he said July 1st of last year. He said, you got to get to the office. And state workers screamed. They're like, this is arbitrary. This is capricious. I got a lot to do. I've set my life around my new schedule. I have to find childcare. I don't have a car anymore. What am I going to do? What am I going to do? So he said, all right, fine. We'll give you 6 months. I'll delay the you got to get to the office mandate for 6 months to give you time to find childcare or whatever is going on in your life that now you can't come to the office. And then at the end of 6 months, they're like, we need an extension, the economy. And so they got 12 months to get their act together. And they still can't go to work on July 1st. And they are pushing back. They're saying, we don't want to come to the office anymore.
20: All right, so it's official. If you make a little more than 100,000...
0: Hold on here. Here's the return to work route.
21: The debate and divide over Governor Newsom's return to work mandate continues. The latest opposition, this billboard off Interstate 80 in Sacramento, which reads, Gavin Newsom's $225 million traffic jam oppose return to office.
0: So they're saying, if you make us all go to work... Now, again, these are state employees. They have a job. And the office is there and it's been sitting empty since COVID, which COVID is COVID-19. You know what the 19 and COVID-19 stood for? 2019. These lazy ass bureaucrats haven't had to go to work since 2019. And they've had a year to get their crap together, and they still can't put it together.
21: But Newsom has remained firm, sending a May memo to departments reminding them of the mandate. The mandate was set to kick in last year, but was pushed back to this July.
0: Isn't this unbelievable? I mean, this is, now it's comedy, right? This is comedy. That people don't, they actually are pushing back because they have to go to the office. And they're like, we can't do this. It's like, well, I've given you an extra year to figure it out, but you're going to have to show up. No, we don't want to. This is State Assembly member Alex Lee. He is advocating for everybody to stay home in their pajamas and still get paid.
22: If we force everyone to come back to office, we may see mass resignations, frankly.
0: Oh, mass resignations. Let them quit. Why is everybody concerned about people that are really not employable at this point? I think you're not employable. Like, they could never work for me. I don't want to hear your problems. I want you to come to the office because I'm giving you a paycheck. That's the deal. That's everything else is happy talk. I'm not here to motivate you. I'm not here to make your life better. As the manager, I need you to do what I told you I need done when I hired you. And in exchange, you get a paycheck. We can be friends if you want. We don't have to be. You can have a good time. You don't have to. I don't care. I want your 8 hours and I'm going to pay you. And this idea, well, we're going to see a lot. They're all going to quit. Let them quit. They're not working for us at home as it is because there are performance issues. And frankly, if you think that through, right, if Newsom and with the level of competency that I see coming out of the governor's office, when he says that there's been performance issues, you know that nothing's getting done.
1: I typically don't agree with the governor, but we agree on this one. I think he's seeing the same productivity issues that I am.
0: Productivity issues. Translation. Taxpayers are paying salaries and people are doing nothing. Nada. Zip. Here's Newsom holding firm.
3: Nice to see you again. I mean, be nice to see you again. Nice to see you again. Nice to run into you in the hall. Nice to develop a relationship. While I'm empathetic to change, we've been previewing this for years now.
0: So hold firm. Don't let these people get the best of you, Governor.
21: Democratic Assemblymember Alex Lee is behind a bipartisan bill that would require state agencies to provide justification on why their employees need to return to office.
0: Justification. The state employees need justification. I need to know why exactly you're making me go to the office, because that's where the job is. Yeah, but you sent us home in 2019. Yeah, we thought it would be a good thing to send you home, but that's all over now. I don't know if you've looked around. Everybody else is back to work. Now, there are companies, and I know companies, that have embraced this, and they find productivity to go up. People are going to the gym in the middle of the day, and like on the clock, and their managers are fine with it because they find that when they come back from a workout in the middle of the workday, that their afternoon hours are stronger. And that's fine. If you have a private enterprise and you want to treat your employees like this and give them the flexibility, then that is fine. We're talking about state employees. They have no such freedom. And they're behaving like a bunch of children. The level of entitlement is through the roof. And what's incredible, the bosses, which the governor is the boss because state employees are executive. So they fall under the umbrella of the executive branch of government, kind of like the presidential cabinet, right? The head of the executive branch, the governor, is the boss of the state employees. And the state assembly member is the funding because they're the legislative branch. So they appropriate the money for these people to get paid. And you got a state assembly member who's afraid of his own employees.
22: The administration has not properly planned for this. Like I said, there's enough parking. There's not enough desk space, not enough computers.
0: Not enough parking. Not enough parking. It's not enough parking. Park far away. This is out of control.
21: Newsom's office warns all available workspaces must be filled at least 4 days a week, and that insufficient space, quote, will not excuse or delay a return to office to the maximum extent feasible.
0: Oh, 4 days a week. What's that, the furlough thing? So they have to come into the office 4 days a week out of five. And you're paying the salary. Now, this is where it gets hilarious. The state workers union is suing the governor because the governor said, you got to come back to work. Performance issues, which means you're not doing anything from home. And I want you in here.
21: They've sued the state for unfair labor practices, saying
0: unfair labor practices. Somebody actually made the claim, and a judge is going to hear this, that it's an unfair labor practice to ask somebody to go to work. That's incredible. Unfair labor practices.
21: For unfair labor practices, saying the mandate is a sweeping order despite telework being a negotiable working condition.
0: Yeah, it is a negotiable working condition in the private sector. Wow, that's incredible. Absolutely incredible. That's not the only lawsuit. It's unfair labor conditions to make you go to work. And it's also bad for the environment to make people to go to work. This is great.
21: And another union representing state legal employees filed an environmental lawsuit over increased commutes to work.
0: That's right. That makes a hell of a lot of sense. That it's going to destroy the planet if people get in their cars and drive to the office that they were going to every day. I don't understand the whole, there's not enough computers. What does that mean? Oh, because now we were running Windows 11 and the computers that they were on no longer work. Well, they would have had to buy new computers anyway, right? We would have, you would have upgraded your computer from 2019 to 2026 at least once by now. Believe me, I work for government. That's all they, these people buy new computers at the drop of a hat. In the private sector, the rest of us, I have slow computers with foggy screens and a bad mouse, and government employees got the latest of everything. Parking spaces. The governor hasn't thought this through. There's not enough parking. Absolutely incredible. Well, July 1st is coming, and it doesn't look like anybody's going to budge. So you delicate flowers need to see if the suit fits. Because you're going to be putting it on and getting your ass out of bed and going to the office like the rest of us working stiffs. Lou Penrose on KFI AM 640 live everywhere on the iHeartRadio app. Let's head to the KFI 24-hour newsroom now for a traffic report.
13: Anaheim Hills, the 91 eastbound. You're going to pick up some delays starting at Weir Canyon, and that's going to continue off and on down to just before Green River, and then it opens up into Corona from there. Heading into Commerce, the 5 northbound, you're going to see delays starting at Rosemead Boulevard. Those will continue off and on up to just before the 60 interchange. And on the other side, the 5 southbound heading through East LA, you're going to see slowing as you get to the 710, and that continues down to just before the 605. With Southern California's most accurate traffic reports, I'm Alex Krupe.
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31: Lou, like half the people calling in are people who sold their entire like life savings nut house for like $2 million 10 years ago, and now that same house is worth $5 million, and they live in a terrible, toxic dust bowl like Utah or Texas, and they're mad, and they're calling you to bitch at you. Because
0: yeah, I don't know why they're mad, but this idea that the weather in California is not fantastic is crazy talk.
32: Lou Penrose, I love you, and I so enjoy your program every Sunday afternoon. I am in California now, after having lived in Houston for 30 years against my will, as my family moved us there when I was 12 years old, and you couldn't pry me out of California now. I'll pay whatever extra it takes to live here. I'm not living anywhere else. But
0: yeah, I agree with you. I mean, we're all in this boat together, and I am about fixing it. I think this is going to be a real change election. And I think, I think certainly the wind is at the back of anybody that wants to bring about change as opposed to more of the same, because we're all fed up with it. We want it to be the way it was. We remember how it was, and it's doable. And I think it's going to be easier than everyone thinks. When I hear these fraud numbers of unemployment fraud and food stamp fraud, and these guys with the fake hospice places up in Glendale, and these Somali nationals that are faking asylum claims and opening up daycare centers down in San Diego, I think we have a lot more money that is just being stolen from us. And that's just the stuff that makes it, you know, to YouTube. Imagine if you actually had a serious investigation going on. So it might not be that hard. It might just require law enforcement. Hey, there's a guy, he's a financial guy. I follow him. He gives good speeches because I know a thing or two about the multifamily housing industry. I worked in that business for a brief period of time as a lobbyist. And Grant Cardone
1: He's a big guy in what you and I call apartment buildings. They call them now multifamily residential communities. It's an apartment building. And he was giving I think this was a TED talk. And he basically said that $1 million is nothing. Like, you got nothing. If you have a net worth of $1 million, it's nothing. And people are talking about that statement.
2: $1 million is no money. You went from having no money to $1 million, and now you still have no money. So I'm just telling you, one emergency, one car wreck, one cancer treatment, one political event, another, inflation's going to steal the money.
1: So that's kind of depressing, right? I mean, $1 million is not nothing. People buy lottery tickets to win $1 million. You grew up playing Monopoly, and, you know, the phrase millionaire still exists. And I think being a millionaire would be nice. And people talk about houses being $1 million and selling, buying you. Oh, yeah, my parents bought their house for $127,000 in 1972 in Garden Grove, and now it's worth $1 million. So, like, that number is still a thing. And he's saying $1 million is nothing. And what's crazy is, you remember the phrase, you're one paycheck from poverty? Well, he's saying if you only have $1 million, what was it? You're one car crash away?
2: I'm just telling you, one emergency, one car wreck.
1: One emergency, one car wreck. That's one expensive car. I've never done a fender bender that wiped out a mill.
2: I'm just telling you, one emergency, one car wreck, one cancer treatment.
1: Yeah, I can see sickness for sure. But if you have a net worth of $1 million, I think you can afford your health insurance premiums. So you should be covered.
2: One cancer treatment, one political event.
1: I'm not sure what that is, but yeah, there's no question that inflation will eat at your savings, which is why you need to, like, diversify and shelter things. And you hear these people on the radio all the time that can give you all kinds of financial advice. You can watch them on YouTube. But yeah, if you have a net, well, if it's liquid, depends if it's liquid, but regardless, if you are in a position where when you subtract your liabilities from your assets and there's $1 million left, either in equities, cash, or in real estate, then you should be talking to somebody to make sure that somebody doesn't slip and fall, you know, in your duplex rental, and now you just lost $1 million. So he is right. Like, there are events that can wipe it out. But if you had $2 million, that'd be wiped out too. So you got to open up a trust, keep away from prying eyes. But yeah, people are like, what are you talking about? $1 million is not a lot of money.
2: First of all, people have to understand, man, it takes a lot of money to have any freedom right now. You're like, oh my God, this guy thinks $1 million is no money. I am telling you, it is no money. The only people think $1 million is a lot of money are people that don't have any money.
1: Well, that's probably true. But like $100,000 is a lot of money to people with no money. $1 million always sounds good. But that's crazy, right? $1 million is no money. And this is from a multimillionaire who gives money advice and coaches people in the real estate business. So that's sobering. I guess we just got to keep working. Eventually we'll get there. But imagine calling your mom or calling your dad. It's Father's Day. Hey, Dad, I came back from my finance guy. And guess what? My net worth is now exactly $1 million. I'm a millionaire. Feel the same, but I'm a millionaire. And then it turns out that you're broke. You're in the poorhouse. Will Smith, where is he here? He said there is a number when it comes to wealth, and he has, you remember Will Smith, he was the DJ who moved to Beverly Hills, and then he starred in Independence Day, and then smacked Chris Rock on television. That pretty much covers it, right, Sam? Like, if people don't know who Will Smith is, they know those three references.
3: Yeah, Fresh like Prince, Independence Day, slapping Rock.
1: And
3: yeah,
1: smacking Chris Rock.
3: Yeah, that's about right.
1: And he's done other things. I actually believe that Pursuit of Happiness, I think, is a spectacular performance that does not get enough credit. I think that his participation in the Muhammad Ali movie, Ali, was spectacular. I thought the storyline, and it was lost. It was somewhere between a story and a biopic, and I didn't like any of the supporting actors. I thought Will Smith's performance of Muhammad Ali was spectacular, but I didn't think the movie was very good. In fact, I was very disappointed in the film. But so you may recall some of those references, but I guess most people these days know Will Smith for slapping Chris Rock live on television, because that's what goes on your social media feed over and over and over again. But Pursuit of Happiness, if you've not seen that performance by Will Smith, it is an unbelievable film. He said that there is a number where you go from being happy to miserable.
8: There's an amount of money that once you pass it, it buys misery. In America, somewhere around $1 million a year, it starts going the other way, where it's more problems beyond that.
1: How about that? Finally make it. I got $1 million salary. And he says that's misery. Well, I think that's it. The number is $1 million. So just under $1 million a year in salary, you're happy. Once you get over the $1 million, it's not like an arc. You immediately become miserable. How about that advice? Lou Penrose on KFI AM 640 Live everywhere on the iHeartRadio app. Let's get a quick check of the latest news now in the KFI 24-hour newsroom.
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9: High-level delegations from the United States and Iran met in Switzerland today. Vice President J.D. Vance is leading the negotiations for the U.S., joined by mediators from Qatar and Pakistan. The discussions are said to focus on technical details of a memorandum of understanding signed last week. The man accused of killing Charlie Kirk is back in a Utah courtroom on Monday. The judge is expected to rule on a motion from Tyler Robinson's defense team seeking contempt against prosecutor Christopher Ballard. They accused Ballard of talking to the media about his opinions regarding Robinson's guilt. The next scheduled hearing on July 6th in the case is significant. That's when prosecutors must show they have enough evidence to move forward with a trial. Wyndham Clark is a major champion once again. Clark collected his fifth tour victory after winning the U.S. Open at Shinnecock Hills Golf Club. The 32-year-old finished atop the leaderboard by one stroke at 4 under par. Sam Burns was second at 3 under. I'm Rob Martier.
26: KFI.
11: Firefighters are making progress against a stubborn fire at a cold storage facility in Boyle Heights that's been burning since Wednesday. They knocked down a wall of the Lineage Logistics warehouse and confined the fire to one side of the massive building that's storing cold meat. People are urged to stay inside, though no evacuation orders are in place. And a group backing the billionaire tax in California is willing to negotiate with Governor Gavin Newsom. Jason Campidonia with more.
12: The original proposal would tax billionaires a flat fee of 5% of their total worth if they live in California. The Billionaire Tax Now Coalition sent a letter to Newsom. They want to reduce the tax from 5% to 2% if Newsom agrees to support legislation to offset looming federal health care cuts. The proposed tax has driven several billionaires to leave the West Coast. Organizers have until June 25th to pull the initiative from the November ballot.
11: Those are the headlines. I'm Sharon Reardon.
13: Commerce, the 5 southbound, you're going to pick up slowing starting at Garfield. That's going to continue down to the 605. On the other side, the 5 northbound, you're going to see delays starting at Florence. Those will continue off and on up to the 60. Breaks for a while from there, and then you'll pick it back up between the 110 and the 2. Heading into downtown LA out of Hollywood, the 110 southbound, you're going to see delays starting at Vermont. Those will continue down to the 110. And on the other side, the 101 northbound, expect heavy delays from Alameda up to Alvarado. With Southern California's most accurate traffic reports, I'm Alex Krupe.
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1: 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Thank you for tuning in. 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Your friend and mine, Annie Riestmeyer, followed by your old buddy Luigi. And that wraps out, that rounds out our busy broadcast afternoon on Sunday nights on KFI. So good to have you part of it. Did we do the LeBron James story? Did you catch this? I found this fascinating. I have a rule. Lou Penrose, rule number 4, words matter. And it's interesting, like, there's a lot of words that are common to some people and other people never heard of them. Like, whenever they get into these debates about whether standardized tests or the SAT are racially insensitive or racially biased. Well, it's not really insensitive. There's a bias to them. And I'm always interested, well, what words are we talking about? And sometimes it is kind of curious. And this, I think, is one of those examples. So LeBron James grew up poor in Akron, Ohio. But because of his talent and playing basketball as a young adult, he was exposed to things that were unfamiliar to him. From the life that he had. And this is a classic example.
18: I didn't know what a pantry was until my freshman year of high school.
1: Right. Never heard of a pantry. And that sounds right. Depending on the part of the country you're from, too, it doesn't necessarily have to be socioeconomic. I suspect that's what he means. But, like, there aren't any pantries in some areas of the country because they don't make houses with pantries everywhere. And apartments that have pantries. We had something called a bread drawer. I thought that was just what my mom called it, but it actually was a drawer, and like it looked like all the other drawers in the kitchen, but that one drawer, the box, like that the things go in, was made of stainless steel, and it had a little sliding top to it. I guess so the bread stayed fresh. I don't know. But that's where the bread went. And we literally had a bread drawer. And I remember somebody that wasn't from, you know, my part of the country or whatever was visiting and like, where's the bread? I'm like, it's in the bread drawer. And they're like, what? The bread drawer. What is a bread drawer? Like, it's right there. Open it up. You'll see. So in this case, LeBron never heard of a pantry, which I think is just a fabulous story.
18: I didn't know what a pantry was until my freshman year of high school. I went to my high school coach's house. His name was Coach Dambrot. And I asked him, like, can I, like, get a snack or like some chips or whatever the case may be or whatever. He was like, yeah, just go in the pantry. I'm like, what the f- is pantry? I'm like, where I grew up, everything is on top of the refrigerator, bro. The bread, the chips, the cereal, everything is on top of the refrigerator. I don't know what the hell a pantry is.
1: Isn't that great? It's such a great story. And I think that, like, we all have one of those stories where you're in someone else's house and some other, like, visiting family, and you're like, what do they do here? Like, what goes on here? Pantry. That's a good one.
19: This is regarding Subway charging for toasting bread. Years ago, when I used to eat the $5 footlong at a Subway in Bishop, California, they would charge you to toast the bread. But if you would head up to the Mammoth location, they wouldn't do so. And I always thought that was odd.
1: Right. That makes no sense because you're more likely to want a warm sandwich in Mammoth, although Bishop's pretty cold too. There's a great McDonald's in Bishop. The last time I drove to Mammoth, I stopped off at the Mickey D's there, and I thought, this is a really well-run McDonald's. Because I worked in the fast food industry, I worked at Burger King, not McDonald's, but you can tell. Like, you just walk in there, and you can tell, okay, there's a store manager here who really cares. Like, these people are on top of it. This isn't just one of the, you know, just a McDonald's that nobody really cares about. This one is really nice. You can just tell the way things are placed and how clean it is. So, shout out to the McDonald's franchise owner in Bishop. You got a good one there. Yeah, no, so Subway has been clear about this. And people want to argue about prepared food, hot food, cold food. Subway has said that toasting is free nationwide for a corporate Subway. Now, if... So it's not a tax thing. It's not a prepared food thing. This guy owns a Subway, and he is just charging because he can.
20: Never in the history of me going to Subway have they ever charged a toast. Toast is free.
1: Yeah, I've never been charged for toast, and Subway says toast is free. This guy is trying to nickel and dime somebody.
20: No. They don't do that, bro. You making up stuff, bro.
21: Disgusting or not?
20: I told you yes. You can't toast lettuce. I've been going to Subway my whole life.
1: This guy is getting so frustrated. This is a bad day. He ultimately got his money back. He refused to have him disassemble the sandwich and start all over again. But he's been going to Subway his whole life. He can't handle it anymore.
20: You can't toast lettuce. I've been going to Subway my whole life. This is the first time they ever did that. That's crazy. You can't toast lettuce. You know when you put it in there, you put the cheese and the bacon on first. Then you toast it. But then you just told me that they charge for toasting. That's crazy.
1: Yeah, never happened to me before. I've never been charged for a toasted bread. And I don't think they should be doing it. Like, that's crazy. He's right. Hey, speaking of sandwiches, for the first time in a long time, the American Consumer Satisfaction Index, that is one of the surveys out there to tell us what you as a consumer think the nicest place to eat is. And Chick-fil-A has been at the top of the list forever because everybody's so nice at Chick-fil-A. Everybody's into you. Nobody's toasting, charging you to toast anything. Everybody's pleasant. I don't know what they teach those people in there, but everybody's in a good mood and it's working. Is it the Sunday off thing? Is it the chicken? I don't know. But everybody likes Chick-fil-A. and they always come in first place in the American Consumer Satisfaction Index. Except this year, they got knocked into second place by Jersey Mike's.
0: Jersey Mike's is now the top-rated quick-service restaurant in the nation in the 2025 ACSI rankings.
1: How about that? Number one in the nation. Jersey Mike's. I have to be honest. My sons go to Jersey Mike's. My sons are so loyal to Jersey Mike's that they get Jersey Mike's gift cards as gifts. Like, everybody knows that they love Jersey Mike's so much that that becomes a gift for Christmas. People, like my mother, like their grandmother will get them, like, you know, among other things, a gift card for Jersey Mike's.

0: completely destroy the bread. But people go crazy for that Mike's Way. And look at Jersey Mike's on top of the list.
1: A sandwich shop slogan, a sub above, rings true as the top-rated brand recognized for freshness, food variety, and value while maintaining quality even as it expanded in 2025.
0: Yeah, value. Wow. Good job, Jersey Mike's, if you've convinced a majority of Americans that they're getting value because you're kind of high up there in the price range.
1: Food variety and value while maintaining quality even as it expanded in 2025. Chick-fil-A is just a point behind in the latest survey of roughly 250,000 consumers and remains the clear leader in the chicken category. Burger King moving up 1%, tying Culver's for the top spot in the burger category. CJ Papa, Fox News.
0: How about that? Burger King moving up. My alma mater. I ran a very clean Burger King, and we were very friendly, so I'm not surprised. But I'm glad to see Burger King at least in the top five, because the bloom was off the rose there for a while. They're making a comeback. I'm happy to hear it. Lou Penrose on KFI AM 640 Live everywhere on the iHeartRadio app. Let's head to the KFI 24-hour newsroom for a traffic update.
2: Folks are still coming home from Vegas, and that's causing a backup in the Cajon Pass on the 15 southbound. You're going to see heavy slowing as you get to Ranchero, and that's going to stay heavy all the way down to just before Kenwood. Thankfully, from there, it opens up the rest of the way down to the 210. And heading into Riverside, the 215 northbound, you're going to pick up slowing starting at Alessandro, and that's going to continue pretty solidly up to just about MLK. Then from there, no delays up to the Riverside interchange. With Southern California's most accurate traffic reports, I'm Alex Krupe.
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5: On the next Bill Handel Show, not only is there major drama with the Trump ballroom, now the new Obama Presidential Library is steeped in drama. 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
6: 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Still light outside here in Burbank. And it's going to be light out for a while. And then every day between now and Christmas time, this is going to get a little bit darker. So this is it. This is the brightest it's going to get, at least for the Northern Hemisphere. Costco announces they're cutting prices on some of the Kirkland signature stuff. The things that are going to be cheaper at Costco, the Kirkland brand, chocolate almonds are going down in price, golf balls, king-size bed sheets, and their crispy wings. I don't know why those four items are going down in price, but golf balls are going to be cheaper, and the chocolate almonds are going to be cheaper. And now, dates are the thing. Everybody's going out to the date gardens now and picking up a box of dates. Dates are going viral because they're sweet and they're healthy.
7: Dates rising in popularity. Sales of the sweet fruit reportedly rising 33% last year. And by 2034, the market size for dates in the U.S. is projected to reach $1.6 billion.
6: How can they know that a trend or a fad is going to be in existence in 2034? Like, people are having dates now because some content creator on TikTok did it once and said, these dates are great. Or some doctor said, dates are good for you. And so everybody wants to run on out and get dates. Like, do you remember the fidget spinner? Like, that didn't last because it was faddish. 6-7. People wanted to, they waited online to be able to get order number 6-7 at the In-N-Out so they could scream 6-7. That kind of faded away. There was a point in time, it wasn't that long ago, Sam, when there was a poke bowl store in every strip mall in the valley. Like, everywhere you went, everybody was selling poke.
8: They still are around, like, Burbank, and there's like three poke spots close to me.
6: There's still some there, but nowhere near as much as there was for, like, it was overnight. All of a sudden, everybody was in the pokey business. And now not as much. Everybody was eating pho, which is P-H-O. That was the thing for a while. Now it's still around. But you got to go down to Garden Grove. These things are, they ebb and flow. So I think it's good that you want to go out to, and I should have stopped and got some for you all. I was in Indian Wells. I could have went to the date store. But it's amazing. Like, dates have been around for a long, long time. Like, Moses was eating dates. Because I remember that scene in the movie. So they've been around for a long time. And now it's a big thing again.
7: The tropical fruit surging on social media. Videos of people trying dates for the first time and recipes for healthy desserts featuring dates as a sugar alternative.
6: Right. See, what was the operative word there? What was the operative word?
7: Videos of people trying.
6: That's it. Videos of people. That's what makes everything that is happening. Everything that's popular, everything that's big is because somebody somewhere put it on a video. You spent more than 2 seconds watching it. And then it showed up in your algorithm, and everybody that you know on Instagram, Facebook, TikTok, they now all get the same video, and everybody thinks dates are the thing because everybody's watching the same one-person video.
7: Videos of people trying dates for the first time and recipes for healthy desserts featuring dates as a sugar alternative have gone viral. Some of the health benefits include better gut health, better brain function, healthier skin, and a lowered risk of several diseases, that from the Cleveland Clinic. CJ Papa, Fox News.
6: Okay, so some 16-year-old out in Indio sends a video saying, I had these dates and now my skin is cleared up. And the date industry is now projecting billions of dollars of sales out to 2032. It's hilarious how some of these business people work. The other thing is, now they're telling you not to eat breakfast. Breakfast was the most important meal of the day. It was breaking your fast. That's where the phrase came from. You fast overnight. You're not supposed to eat anything after 9 o'clock. You sleep, you go to bed, and you wake up. You had nothing in your blood sugar, right? So you got to break your fast with food. That's what they told us. Now they're saying, don't do that. Here's Emily Austin on CNN saying, no, breakfast is not a thing anymore.
9: I just feel like breakfast is so overrated. I feel like the human body is meant to wake up, you know, have your hot water with lemon, take your vitamins on an empty stomach, go work out on an empty stomach.
10: This is a very healthy lifestyle you're living. Yeah. Yes.
9: And secondly, also the meal options. What is it basically? Like cottage cheese, eggs, and sausage? Like, I would much rather have...
6: That sounds great. What are you talking about? Like cottage cheese, like... A fried egg, like over medium with cottage cheese, is delish. And it's hard to not have a piece of bread. You're not supposed to have bread anymore. Unless it's sourdough bread made by a friend of yours. Like, that's the only bread you're allowed to have, is actual sourdough, like three ingredient sourdough. Apparently that's good for you. That doesn't hurt your stomach. But any of the breads that they have in the stores with all the bad seed oils and emulsifiers, those are all bad for you. So if you're going to have any bread, you have to find some, you know, side hustle woman that's baking bread in her kitchen. And that's the bread you have to have. It's got to have special flour, special yeast, special water, and then you're going to be fine. But yeah, I think the cottage cheese and the yolk go good together.
9: Options? What is it basically? Like cottage cheese, eggs, and sausage? Like,
6: like Germans eat sausage with every meal. I was in Germany. It's amazing the amount of sausage they eat, and they all look great. They're in great shape, and they eat sausage. And you come to the United States, and they're like, no, nitrates, sodium nitrates. You don't want that. I'm like, why are they eating all the sausage in Germany?
9: Options? What is it basically? Like cottage cheese, eggs, and sausage? Like, I would much rather have a
11: Waffle
9: pasta
11: House?
9: Or a pizza. Yeah, I don't do carbs. And I'm more of like a... protein dinner lunch. I'd rather have a huge dinner and skip breakfast and lunch. I don't know, that's my hot take.
6: Okay, you're annoying. I think you should eat whenever you're hungry. I do like the whole idea of water with lemon. I've replaced my pre-workout drink that my son got me hooked on with lemon water. Just literally bought a bag of lemons and squeeze it in water. I got a great big beer pitcher now in the kitchen, and that's just what I drink. I did not realize that all those pre-workout powders that they sell can also spike your liver enzymes, which is what happened. I'm like, what is going on? According to this lab, I'm an alcoholic and I don't drink nearly as much as I used to. What's going on? And I couldn't figure out what was going on. Doctor's like, well, don't drink at all. And I'm 4 weeks. I want you to test again. And I'm like trying to figure out what am I doing? And it never occurred to me to look up the pre-workout powder that you've been drinking, which I wasn't working out, right? I was just drinking it as a flavored water, figuring, oh, it's got you know, electrolytes in it and, you know, good caffeine. And it turned out it was killing me, or at least killing my liver. So I'm back onto the water. Lou Penrose on KFI AM 640 live everywhere on the iHeartRadio app.
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13: High-level delegations from the United States and Iran have met in Switzerland today. Vice President J.D. Vance is leading the negotiations for the U.S., joined by mediators from Qatar and Pakistan. A top U.S. diplomat told Fox News, quote, "Contrary to rampant false reporting, the Iranians are still here and discussions are ongoing." The diplomat added topics of discussion have included clarifying some of the confusing messaging from Iran on the Strait and building deconfliction mechanisms to ensure the Strait will remain fully open. Iran says the Strait of Hormuz is closed. The U.S. military denied those claims. The talks come as Israel and Hezbollah accuse each other of violating terms of a ceasefire. U.S. Ambassador to the United Nations, Mike Waltz, says the Trump administration is focused on making sure Iran does not obtain a nuclear weapon. Waltz joined Face the Nation on CBS.
11: But what President Trump is doing is striking that balance with also ensuring that a genocidal regime that none of us trust can never have a nuclear weapon.
13: He also said that any deal between the U.S. and Iran would be all about verification. A confirmed case of the measles has prompted health officials to issue a warning for residents across Washington, D.C., Maryland, and Virginia. The Virginia Department of Health says a Maryland resident infected with the virus traveled through the region on Wednesday, potentially exposing others. Health departments in the affected areas are urging people to stay vigilant if they visited Dulles International Airport or Mary Center in Adams Morgan, D.C. The first stop in the NBA offseason is almost here. The draft tips off from Brooklyn on Tuesday. The focus remains on the Greek freak Giannis Antetokounmpo trade speculation out of Milwaukee. ESPN reports it's currently a three-team race between the Heat, Celtics, and Timberwolves to acquire the 10-time All-Star. Meanwhile, the Wizards are reportedly leaning toward taking Kansas backcourt stud Darren Peterson with the first overall pick. I'm Rob Martier.
12: KFI.
14: California Governor Gavin Newsom has declared a state of emergency as a massive warehouse fire spreads toxic smoke across Los Angeles. The fire at the Lineage Logistics warehouse in the Boyle Heights neighborhood began Wednesday afternoon inside a freezer area at the cold storage facility. State officials say air quality remains unhealthy in parts of LA County due to the large amount of smoke produced by the fire. And California residents can visit California state parks for free for the rest of the year. Tammy Trujillo has details.
15: Governor Newsom says that California State Parks will offer a free version of its historian passport in honor of Juneteenth and the nation's 250th anniversary. The pass usually costs $50. It gives up to four people free entry to more than 30 historic state parks across California. State residents can claim their free passes until July 6th. Free access begins on Juneteenth.
14: Those are the headlines. I'm Sharon Reardon.
16: Carson, the 405 southbound just before Wilmington. A two-car crash is blocking the carpool and the left lane. Right now you're seeing heavy delays coming away from Main Street. Linwood, the 105 westbound just before Long Beach Boulevard. There were some car parts that were blocking multiple lanes. It looks like they got that cleared out of lanes over to the shoulder, but you are still seeing some slowing from Garfield. Commerce, the 5 northbound. You're going to pick up some delays starting at Garfield, and those are going to continue off and on up to just before the 60. It opens up for a good long while, and then you'll pick it right back up between the 110 and the 2. Heading into downtown LA, the 101 southbound, you're going to see heavy delays as you come up to Vermont. Those will continue down to the 110. On the other side, the 101 northbound, you're going to pick up heavy slowing starting at Alameda, and that'll continue off and on to Alvarado. And Studio City, the 101 southbound connector to the 134 eastbound, there is a crash blocking lanes, and it's backing traffic up onto the 101. You're seeing heavy delays from Coldwater Canyon. With Southern California's most accurate traffic reports, I'm Alex Krupe.
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21: 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It is the Conway Show. All right, ding dong. Mark Thompson's here. Woo-hoo. You know, during the break, it's like, you know, you're a celebrity and you have celebrity friends and you always call your celebrity friends. I like listening to them.
22: Well, I'll tell you, I got the call from former anchorman John Beard.
21: I love John Beard.
22: That's what you're talking about. Yeah, he called and you were here in the studio and I thought, we're in a commercial break. Why not just put him on the speaker? And he was delighted to talk to you. You were very, both of you were like super glib and funny.
21: He's like a really old-fashioned, not old-fashioned, but a really hard-nosed, no-nonsense reporter. When he goes out to get a story, he leaves no stone unturned.
22: Yeah.
21: I mean, when he was a reporter, before he was an anchor.
22: Yeah. He did really good work. And, of course, he was an anchor on Channel 4, which is close to where we're sitting right now, right across the way, and then on Channel 11, Fox 11. But I've known John Beard since he was an anchor in Buffalo, New York.
21: Wow.
22: Fritz Coleman, John Beard, and myself were all in Buffalo at the same time, and we remain like close friends to this day. I had lunch with Fritz right before I came over here.
21: Are you still a Bills fan?
22: I am.
21: Oh, good for you.
22: Yeah. In fact, Fritz married a Buffalo Bills cheerleader.
21: Wow.
22: And John went out with a Buffalo Bill, the Jills. They were called the Buffalo Jills at that time. And they were very, those guys went to games, but I never went to a game.
21: That must have been in Buffalo, you've got to be on your toes with the weather.
22: Yeah.
21: I mean,
22: yeah.
21: You've got a lot. The lake effect isn't it the lake effect?
22: Big. Yeah, I would, if you could say there'll be 2 inches of snow overnight and there could be 22 inches by morning. you had to really watch it. Yeah, you're right. A little wind shift could really cost it.
21: Yeah, and those, thank God that those fans who are, I think, amongst the most loyal fans in football, they're getting a brand new stadium.
22: It's incredible, too. I mean, to see what they've done, it's a kind of a, they built it down into, it's kind of what they do with SoFi, right? Isn't SoFi built down? So it's same kind of thing with the new Buffalo Stadium, and the field is heated, so you won't have any issues with ice and stuff. So it could be really quite, but it's open air. I mean, you know, you'd think you might in Buffalo want to put a dome on it.
21: Yeah.
22: But
21: there's a dome on SoFi.
22: That's true. God. That's the most LA thing, isn't it?
21: A real oversight. So do you know why they had to dig SoFi that deep into the ground?
22: No, why?
21: The flight path. They couldn't have anything over, I think, 50 feet or 75 feet or so.
22: That's great knowledge.
21: I didn't know that. And that's why also the forum is built, is dug out as well.
22: Oh, no kidding.
21: Like when you walk in the forum, you're at the promenade level and you can go down 75 feet or so.
22: I have to say, I've not been to SoFi.
21: Oh, you haven't been there yet?
22: No, I see it on TV. It looks so cool.
21: It literally, have you ever been to the Grand Canyon?
22: Sure.
21: Okay. When you go to the Grand Canyon, you see it for the first time, you're speechless. You know, you can't believe you're looking at something that big that nature has produced. Okay. This is not nature that has done SoFi, but it's that big where you look at it and you can't believe that it looks fake. You can't believe that there are that many seats that in that big of an arena that's so beautifully built. And it was built, you know, they could have gone cheaper on the material to build this thing, but they didn't want to. They wanted to go top shelf, and it's built for 175 years. It's supposed to last for 175 years. And most stadiums that are built are built for 40 or 50 years.
22: It's just so visually spectacular. And then they hear you say that in person, it's even more visually spectacular.
21: It's unbelievable. And, you know, while I was taking a tour, this is a kind of an odd story. I'm taking a tour of SoFi Stadium about a month before it opened up. And I said to a buddy of mine, a guy named Robbie Fox, I said, hey, you want to go take a look at SoFi Stadium? He goes, oh, I'd love to. And so we're driving over there. I said, hey, they're not going to let you in, you know, just as you have to be, you know, the producer on our radio show. He goes, okay, all right, that's fine. And the moment he got there, it was like, hey, they said, so what do you do? He goes, oh, I'm a writer in Hollywood. I'm like, no, you've got to tell everybody you work here.
22: Didn't you see The Great Escape? So- We all have stories, and we've established what the stories and our backstories are.
21: And so I there was about 12 people on our tour, and I said to one of the young ladies there, I said, hey, in about 10 minutes, loud enough so my buddy could hear, tell your friend that your favorite movie is I Married an Axe Murderer, because my buddy wrote that.
22: Oh, wow.
21: And so about 20 minutes later, she's like talking. She goes, yeah, she goes, I love that movie. I Married an Axe Murderer. And he goes, oh, I work at KFI. I've seen that.
22: That's great. I've never heard that story. That's terrific.
21: It really is great. So I'm taking a tour of SoFi Stadium, and there's a huge double suite. It's almost like it's probably 100 feet long by 50 feet wide. There's seats in there for probably 100 people. There is a big bar. There's a kitchen. There's couches. There's private bathrooms. And I looked to see who sponsored that thing. And it's sponsored by Michelob. And I went, what? They got Michelob to buy a suite? Nobody drinks Michelob anymore. This is 5 years ago.
22: Sure.
21: Nobody drinks Michelob. Michelob was a beer that when I was growing up, my parents drank.
22: Sure.
21: You know, I remember the old slogan, weekends were made for Michelob.
22: Sure.
21: That was how old it is. So cut to 5 years later after I saw that and I said that about Michelob. It's the number one beer in the United States.
22: What?
21: Michelob is the number one beer in the United States right now.
8: It's not Löwenbräu?
21: It's not Löwenbräu. It's Michelob. Michelob Ultra or Michelob Light, something Michelob is the number one beer. It just took over, whoever was second.
22: Yeah.
21: But it's huge. And I think I think the younger generation is discovering Michelob.
22: I know there's Michelob Light and Michelob.
21: And then Michelob Ultra, and then they have an Amber. And that's anytime a beer revives itself, that's a touchdown for me.
22: No, you're right.
21: It's really great.
22: It's so weird how they do come and go.
21: Yeah, they do. And you know, we've all had beers in the past, like Rolling Rock out of Cleveland, Ohio. I don't know if it still exists. Schlitz. Remember Schlitz?
22: Oh, sure.
21: They all come and go. But man, that Michelob, I don't know who. And obviously, it's a public relations deal that, you know, sent that out, because Michelob was dying. And they've turned it around where it's the number one beer in the United States.
22: I don't see many ads for it, though. I see ads for, you know, Corona.
21: I'm with you. Tecate and all that. Yeah, I'm with you. But I read an article, and I'm going to have to confirm this, but I read that it's the number one beer.
22: That's wild.
21: Yeah, it is. Look, if I were to give you 100 guesses for the number one beer, you would never say
22: that. I would have lost a lot.
21: Yeah.
22: I would have lost
21: ever.
22: A lot. Yeah.
21: I mean, I could even give you a six-pack of Michelob. You go, put that aside. I'm guessing which the biggest beer it is. The biggest beer. All right. What's going on with the news?
0: Heading into downtown L.A., the 101 southbound, you're going to see slowing as you get to Vermont. That's going to continue off and on down to just before the 110. On the other side, the 101 northbound, you're going to see heavy delays starting at Alameda. Those will continue up to Alvarado, and then it looks pretty wide open up into the Cahuenga Pass. And the 5 northbound in Commerce, you're going to pick up delays starting at Garfield, and those are going to continue up to just before the 60. It opens up for a while from there, and then you pick it back up between the 110 and the 2. With Southern California's most accurate traffic reports, I'm Alex Krupe.
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21: So, people doubted me. I'm getting a lot of email, a lot of texts. Michelob is not the number one beer in the United States. So let's go to the, I guess the arbiter of who's number one and who's not, the Today Show. The Today Show. They decide who is number one and who is number two.
9: Okay.
21: And I think it's Michelob.
10: All right. Guess what? A new king of beers is in town, and it is still owned by St. Louis-based Anheuser-Busch. Michelob Ultra is a light beer, and it has officially claimed the title of America's number one beer.
21: That's on the Today Show. Mm. They are the show of record.
9: Yeah, they're bound by certain journalistic standards.
21: That's right.
9: Yeah.
21: And if they say it's number one, sure, it's number one.
10: It launched a while ago, like 20 years ago. But the beer is...
21: Oh, they ballparked that, you know, like 20 years ago.
9: Launched
21: 20 years ago. Yeah.
10: Included.
21: But they changed the logo. You know, it used to read Michelob, and now it, if you look at a can, it reads Heineken. No, it reads Ultra. You can't even see where it says
9: Michelob. Yeah, the Michelob's super tiny and the Ultra super big.
21: Yeah, but it's number one beer.
10: In the official beer sponsors and major sporting events, including the FIFA Cup 2026. Now, this comes as fewer Americans are actually consuming alcohol amid some health concerns. But I know
21: not
10: a
21: here.
10: Lot of people...
9: You know, we really are falling behind again as a country in that area. We have to pick up our alcohol consumption.
21: So this woman on the Today Show is explaining what she knows about beer. And then the weather guy comes in and mansplains it for her.
9: I see. Okay.
21: Yeah. He cleans it up for her.
10: Okay. But I know a lot of people who drink Michelob Ultra these days. But, you know...
21: Do you know anybody that drinks Michelob Ultra? I don't,
9: but I mean, that doesn't say anything.
21: Right. Doesn't say anything.
9: My friends are drinking vodka.
21: Yeah, straight
9: vodka. They've moved on. They've evolved beyond Michelob Ultra.
21: Belio, let's get Michelob to sponsor this show. The Michelob Theater or the Michelob Studio.
11: All right, let me get him on
21: get
11: the
21: on
11: line.
21: That, will you? Get on the fifth floor and go take care of that.
9: All hello, right, Michelob? Let me get him on the line.
21: Wait, you're already on with Michelob?
11: Shh, I'm on the phone with him. Okay.
9: Hello.
11: Yeah, Tim Conway Jr.
9: Is Mr. Michelob there?
11: Excellent.
21: They're
11: excellent.
21: On?
11: All right, I'll have him sign the contract. Thank you, Michelob.
12: It's done.
21: All right. All right, from the Michelob Studios in Burbank, It's the Conway Show with
13: Sounds
21: Mark
13: like
21: Thompson.
13: She should be calling you JP. Hey, got it for you, JP.
11: TJ, CJ.
21: T, oh, we're all done.
10: Budweiser.
21: All right, so she's explaining that she doesn't know anybody that drinks Michelob, and he comes in over the top. He's like, honey, move aside. Let me tell you what's going on with Michelob.
10: To be the king of beers. But...
14: Yeah, it's all in the same umbrella, but you got Mick Ultra, you got Busch Lights. You know, those are the two clear favorites here right now. Mick Ultra, you know, it was like the first low carb beer. You know, that's kind of how it's been marketed.
10: Yeah, I know. And it seems like athletes like it.
14: Yeah, it's at a lot of golf tournaments. So,
21: yeah, there he goes. He explained it to everybody.
9: Hey, low cal, you got your low cal, your Michelob, and your
21: But that snuck up on everybody.
9: Yeah.
21: You know, I mean, you would think that you would know the beer that's sneaking up on everybody to become number one.
9: I love that she says a lot of athletes like it. What they've done is quite cleverly put a lot of athletes in their commercials.
0: There I was it watching is. During SoFi, the break. That's it.
21: Yeah. Yeah. SoFi is dominated by Michelob. I think that's the only thing, the only light beer that they sell is Michelob. But yeah, as of September 2025, that's this month of this year, number one beer in America is Michelob Ultra, having recently dethroned the second place beer. And for 52 weeks, ending September 14th, 2025, according to the parent company of Anheuser-Busch and InBev, it's the number one beer in America. So start
0: it's like
21: drinking.
0: I'm like UT. It's like that's the first beer I ever had.
21: Yeah.
0: It was the 70s and my dad had them, the gold foil around the
21: that's
0: around
21: right.
0: the top of the bottle.
9: Yeah.
21: Yeah. And it was always people camping on the commercials. They're always, you know, weekends were made
9: oh, that's right.
21: for Michelob. And they always camped. I always brought their own heavy ass case of beer while they were at camping. But yeah, it was always, you know, when my grandfather drank Stroh's and when we went to see him and stayed with him in June, July and August every year, when he would get home from Ugite, which is a natural gas company he worked for, he would always sit down and have a beer. Because he was a blue collar worker. His job was to fill 1,000 gallon propane tanks. There was a gas line that came into Sugar Falls, Ohio, and they would load these huge tanks up with 1,000 gallons of propane and then send them out to mobile home parks. And that would be the source of energy for the whole park. And so he worked with Bill Butler and another guy named Clark, another guy, Ed. There was 5 guys that my grandfather worked with his whole life at this company. And while they filled those propane tanks every single day, 1,000 gallons, every one of them, while they were working, smoked cigarettes. Every single guy smoked cigarettes while they were filling 1,000 gallon propane tanks.
9: Sure, I mean, insanely flammable danger.
0: It, like hanging off the corner of their mouth.
21: Right.
0: Yeah.
21: And nothing ever happened. Could have easily. And if that were to happen, if it were to blow up, the whole town would have gone with it. The town was about 1,200 people, and the whole town would have been destroyed. And they all smoked those cigarettes. So he came home every day. And he would have a Stroh's. And whoever got him the Stroh's got a Dixie cup full of beer. That was me. So when I was 8 years old, I would sit next to my grandfather. And I would have a small little like half Dixie cup of beer and drink with my grandfather at age 8. You know, from 8 sure. on.
9: And that's a great kind of bonding experience.
21: Yes. And did that affect my life later on? You bet. I got radically into alcohol.
9: Only drink a beer out of a Dixie cup?
21: I can only drink it if I find a grandfather.
9: Wow.
21: To share it with. So it's kind of odd around the neighborhood.
9: It's funny, though, the marketing of these beers is what we remember, right?
21: You remember
9: Weekends Were Made for Michelob and...
21: I think I can come up with that slogan, too. I think I can play that for you. Let's see here. Let me see. Michelob. All right, let's see. Yeah, Weekends. Here it is. I got the whole commercial. God almighty, is the internet great? All right, here it is. Michelob. Then. 30 Camping. They brought a symphony with them. Yeah, the gold top, you're right, Croce.
2: Weekends were made for Michelob.
3: Yeah.

0: Weekends were made for Michelob. Boy, man, that brings back a lot of memories. If you're in your 50s or 60s and your dad or grandfather drank beer, you remember that. You remember that slogan.
1: Wasn't Michelob known as the champagne of beers?
0: Oh, was it?
1: Was that their thing?
0: I think that's to get the gals over. You know, it's always the champagne of something. Like here, we drank.
2: Was Miller High Life.
0: Oh, was Miller High Life?
3: Oh,
0: the champagne of beer.
3: Yeah, Miller High Life.
0: Yeah, remember, but Miller High Life was less filling.
3: No, that was
0: taste great.
3: That was light beer.
2: Miller Light.
3: Bud Light.
2: No, that was it Miller. I thought it was Miller Light.
0: No, it was.
2: Was it Bud Light?
0: No, it was light. It was just light. I don't remember. It was Miller Light.
4: Light beer from Miller.
0: Light beer from Miller. Yeah,
2: Tastes great, less filling.
0: Tastes great, less filling. And the baseball stadiums used to shout that during Monday Night Football. Half the stadium, tastes great. The other half, less filling. Oh, what a time to be alive. Right, now everybody's on their effing phones all the time. Nobody has any connection with anybody else. Nobody. You know, in 20 years, kids will say, I remember listening to a radio show where they once talked about a beer. You know, that's the only connection they'll have. Right. They will not have their
3: 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What's that?
5: 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What's going on with the news?
6: KFI. More stimulating talk. High-level delegations from the United States and Iran met in Switzerland today. Vice President J.D. Vance is leading the negotiations for the U.S., joined by mediators from Qatar and Pakistan. The discussions are said to focus on technical details of a memorandum of understanding signed last week. The man accused of killing Charlie Kirk is back in a Utah courtroom on Monday. The judge is expected to rule on a motion from Tyler Robinson's defense team seeking contempt against prosecutor Christopher Ballard. They accuse Ballard of talking to the media about his opinions regarding Robinson's guilt. The next scheduled hearing on July 6th in the case is significant. That's when prosecutors must show they have enough evidence to move forward with a trial. Wyndham Clark is a major champion once again. Clark collected his fifth tour victory after winning the U.S. Open at Shinnecock Hills Golf Club. The 32-year-old finished atop the leaderboard by one stroke at 4-under par. Sam Burns was second at 3-under. I'm Rob Martier. KFI.
7: Firefighters are making progress against a stubborn fire at a cold storage facility in Boyle Heights that's been burning since Wednesday. They knocked down a wall of the Lineage Logistics warehouse and confined the fire to one side of the massive building that's storing cold meat. People are urged to stay inside, though no evacuation orders are in place. And a group backing the billionaire tax in California is willing to negotiate with Governor Gavin Newsom. Jason Campidonia with more.
8: The original proposal would tax billionaires a flat fee of 5% of their total worth if they live in California. The Billionaire Tax Now Coalition sent a letter to Newsom. They want to reduce the tax from 5% to 2% if Newsom agrees to support legislation to offset looming federal health care cuts. The proposed tax has driven several billionaires to leave the West Coast. Organizers have until June 25th to pull the initiative from the November ballot.
7: Those are the headlines. I'm Sharon Reardon.
9: Carson, the 405 southbound before Wilmington. A two-car crash remains blocking the carpool and the left lane. You're seeing heavy slowing from Avalon. Linwood, the 105 westbound just before Long Beach Boulevard. There was a mattress blocking the right lane. Looks like they got that out of the right lane. You are still seeing slowing from the 105. Studio City, the 101 southbound. Still some kind of incident blocking the 134 eastbound connector. You're seeing heavy backup from Laurel Canyon. And Sherman Oaks, the 101 northbound at Van Nuys. Earlier crashes cleared. Watch for slowing from Coldwater Canyon with Southern California's most accurate traffic reports. I'm Alex Krupe.
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22: Hey, we're talking about the beer, Michelob Ultra. And Bellio worked her ass off during the break and put up a poll on Twitter, on X. And it's, what beer do you drink? Michelob Ultra, Modelo, Bud Light, and Corona Extra. And so you can go vote there and make your voice heard. You know, you got to vote in this country. If you don't vote, nothing will change.
26: That's the thing. I mean, we've given you the chance to really register how you feel.
22: And if you don't, you know, if you don't exercise your right to vote on Twitter polls, then what are you doing?
26: Yeah.
22: Yeah. But everybody, you remember, you know, look, if you're over 45, I think you'll remember this. But we were talking about the Lowenbrau song.
26: Yeah, because it's like Michelob had that weekends.
22: We're made for Michelob.
26: And I remember the Lowenbrau song was, you know, here's to good friends.
22: Yeah, I found it. Here it is. You ready? Okay, cool, will you sing it for us?
31: I'm about to have a moment. You said 45. I'm 46. And this is going to be tapping into some old childhood memories.
22: Oh, you'll remember this. Yeah. All right, here we go. The Lowenbrau song with Mark Thompson.
32: Years

0: telling good friends they're good friends.
1: Oh, action. What a song. Yeah. Man, does that bring back memories. That was 1980.
2: Wow.
1: And the song that we played before that, the Michelob song, if you missed that, that was 1977. 1977 Michelob, it wasn't Michelob Ultra. It was just...
0: Weekends were made for
1: Michelob. Yeah. But it does bring back memories. You know, we the one thing that all of us had in common, if you're over 40, is that we all saw the same TV shows at the same time and the same commercials.
3: And the reason the commercials landed is because you couldn't flip past them.
1: Right.
3: There was no flip past at that point.
1: Yeah.
3: So you're seeing the commercials. We're all experiencing the same cultural thing through commercials.
1: And at the same time, if you want, you know, if we wanted to watch Happy Days, you had to be home at 8 o'clock on Tuesday,
3: right,
1: and put on ABC. And if you didn't, you missed it. And it was no repeat. They weren't going to play it again. You were out and you were done and you couldn't follow the very intricacy of the characters on Happy Days,
3: right,
1: for the rest of the year.
3: That's right.
1: And then after that, you know, Laverne and Shirley.
3: Oh, sure.
1: And then, you know, whatever, you know, $6 Million Man, Brady Bunch, Partridge Family. But I remember at Christmas, I think it was the Tuesday before Christmas, maybe 2 weeks before Christmas, they played Rudolph, and they played, what was the other one? Not the Santa Claus. They played, Frosty the Snowman and Rudolph, and they would play those. Oh, Charlie Brown Christmas.
4: Charlie Brown Christmas.
1: Charlie Brown Christmas. Charlie Brown Christmas went on at 8 o'clock on a Tuesday or Wednesday, Thursday, whatever it was, and you did not miss it.
5: And Grinch, too.
1: Yes, right, and the Grinch. And you had to be home to look at it, and if you missed it and the kids started talking about the next day in school, you felt like you had the worst parents in the world. Like, they didn't care about me. They didn't put the schedule together. I remember when Frosty came on, we all had to be showered or bathed in our pajamas downstairs at 8 o'clock with popcorn and all watch it as a family, and we couldn't wait.
3: Oh, that's great.
1: You know,
3: that's
1: but now,
3: really special.
1: Now you don't have those moments.
3: Yeah,
1: you know, because everything
3: right.
1: is on DVD Fewer. And DVR and streaming.
3: They're just different moments.
1: Because look, if you're streaming a show, you're not at, and Crozier's also streaming a show, you may not be in the same place of the show, so you can't talk about it.
3: That's true.
1: Because you want to ruin it for Crozier or vice versa.
3: Yeah.
1: But back then, you know, with Dallas, remember Dallas? I bet you were a big fan.
3: Sharon's a
1: Bellio was a huge
5: who
1: Dallas
5: shot JR?
1: Fan. Yeah, who shot JR? But you had to be home to watch that, and everybody was on the same episode.
3: Yeah, that's true. You're right. I mean, Tim's right. There was no, again, this is hard to believe now, but there was no delayed viewing. We dreamt of an ability to record these things so that we didn't have

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3: On the next Bill Handel Show, not only is there major drama with the Trump ballroom, now the new Obama presidential library is steeped in drama. That's coming up tomorrow on the next Bill Handel Show after 7 a.m.
4: So here's the story. My dad, back in the maybe late 60s, early 70s, I think I was 7 or 8 years old, so it could have been 69, 70, somewhere in there. And he was asked to do a charity event in Chicago. We were in Cleveland at the time, and he was asked to do a charity event in Chicago. And they were going to fly him to Chicago. He was going to do, a half hour or 45 minutes of jokes. People can ask him questions about his career, about McHale's Navy, the whole run. And so they fly him to Chicago from Hopkins Airport in Cleveland. Not a private jet, passenger public airways. They fly him to Chicago. They pick him up. He does his set, does the charity, and he notices that there's a lot of guys who work for the city there. A lot of the city employees there. And back in the 60s and early 70s in Chicago, the mob ran that town, Chicago. I don't know if they still do, but they did then. And my dad met a few of those guys, but it wasn't filled with those guys. There was like one or two table of those guys, and the rest of them were, city employees, probably about 2,000 people there. It was a big deal. And so they thanked my dad for doing the event. And he literally went there he left Cleveland at noon, and he was home the next day by noon. So it's just a one-day event. And he gets back, and we pick him up at the airport. How was the event? Oh, it was great. There's a lot of people there, and it was a really cool event. And they gave me some Tonka toys for you kids. And I said, oh, that's very nice. We're young, 7, 8 years old, 9 years old. So we get back to my grandparents' house. And my dad gives me this box, but it's a Tonka truck. And you can see through the cellophane, it's a truck. And I open it up. And in the bottom of it was $50,000 in cash. Stuck in the bottom of that box was $50,000 in cash. And I said to my dad, I said, hey, there's money in this box. And he says, well, what do you mean money? And I showed him. And there was $50,000 in cash. And my dad turned white as a ghost. Pretty white guy anyway, but even whiter. And he got on the phone and he called the guys that did the event. And he said, hey, somebody put $50,000, or maybe is missing $50,000. And they put it in this Tonka truck case. And I don't want someone to come after me because they're, they switched boxes. It was a mob box that should have gone to this guy. Now it's right. Now I have it. And the guy said, no. That's just us saying thank you for doing the event. That's all yours. And my dad said, okay, I'd like to fly back to Cleveland or to Chicago on my own dime and give you this money back. And the guy says, well, no, that's your appearance fee. He said, no. I told you I'd do the event for free. I'm going to fly back. I'll meet you at the airport, and I'm going to give you this $50,000. He flew back to Chicago, gave him the 50 grand, and then flew back to Cleveland.
5: Did he check the bag with the 50 grand?
4: I don't know. But I think he, I don't know about the details, but I know he gave the money back and he flew back to Cleveland. And I said, and even at a young age, I said, well, what happened here? Why'd you do that?
5: Dad.
4: Yeah. And that's 50, that's a lot of money. Look, in retrospect, I would have never told my dad. You know, he'd given me the money. I should have socked it away.
6: Hey, Dad, where'd this 20 grand from your thing come from? Yeah.
7: No, that's right. Your kid's new car is extraordinary, and he's only 11.
4: The biggest mistake of my life is telling my dad that I had that cash. And he returned the money, and I said, what had happened? And like years later, he explained it to me. He said, look, you were too young for me to explain it to you, but that's how you become indebted to the mob. You do them a favor, they pay you 50 grand, now you got to do them another one, then they pay you 100 grand, now you got to do another one, they pay, and that's all of a sudden, you're in their life. And you're flying around doing all kinds of events for these guys. And he goes, I don't want to do that.
7: Yeah.
4: I don't want to be that guy. Ultimately, he should have gone that route.
7: Oh, if it sounds to me like you got a pretty good gig going.
6: Isn't that the Sinatra route? Count on.
4: Sure. And look what happened to Sinatra. Grand. You know, look how much money Sinatra made.
7: 50 grand, 100 grand, 150 grand.
4: That's right.
7: We're going the right way. I don't know what the problem is.
4: But I do remember this. I remember very distinctly, my dad's doing a video late in life called Dorf on Fishing. And we're out at Lake Castaic, and the sun's going down. They can't get the shot. And my dad's cold, and he's wet. And I said to him, I said, should have kept that 50 grand. Huh? And you never really hear my dad swear, but I heard him F you know.
7: That is great. That's a great story. And I must say,
4: $50,000 back in 1969, what is that worth now? Oh, $300,000-$400,000?
7: Who can imagine that amount?
4: Huge.
7: And I'm not sure, even with the, in retrospect, I'm sorry, I get his, it speaks to his purity of heart and understanding things, but I don't know, man.
4: He should have gone that round.
7: I might have, yeah.
6: 50 grand from 1969 would be roughly $430,000 today.
4: Wow. How about that? That Tonka truck.
7: That's real.
6: That's a real Tonka
7: truck. Yeah, that's real money.
4: Yeah. I knew there was something odd about it because it was a Tonka truck with a cellophane wrap around it, and then there was sort of like a big back end of it that I thought maybe there was another, you know, attachment to the truck. Inside there?
6: Like the extension that
4: yeah,
6: they
4: right.
6: have.
4: Yeah, like and, yeah, there. Yeah, right. There was nothing in there. Like, oh, there's nothing going on in there. Oh, that's where the 50 grand was in that one. And thank God that I got it because they gave, you know, he gave enough of these Tonka trucks for me and my brothers and my sister. And if my brothers got that 50 grand, you would have, mum was the word, man. They would have never said anything. My dad would have been all mobbed up for the rest of his life. If it was
7: that's the movie, right? The kid takes the money. You didn't take it, but your kid took it, and now you're in debt to the mob. That's the movie. Now
4: he's all mobbed up.
7: Yeah, exactly.
4: He's 9 years old, smoking a cigar.
7: Right.
4: You know, and the reason why he didn't want to do it is because there was a big, huge mob war going on between Cleveland and Chicago. And my dad lived in Cleveland.
7: Sure.
4: So he didn't want the Cleveland mob pissed at him that he's all mobbed up with the Chicago guys.
7: Oh.
4: You know, because that's where you really run into trouble. You know, when you live in a town and you're mobbed up with another town, that's when they come by and say, hey, what's going on with you? You know? So he knew it. My dad knew what was going on.
7: It sounds like it was the right move, actually.
4: Yeah, it turns out it probably was. But I don't know. Should have kept the dough. Should have kept the dough and took money from the Cleveland mob, too.
7: I see.
4: You know?
7: Well, I think that doesn't end well.
4: Ask Sinatra how it ends. 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
9: President Trump is issuing a new warning to Iran. In a post on Truth Social today, the president wrote that Iran must immediately stop their highly paid proxies in Lebanon from causing trouble or they'll be hit very hard again. Senator Lindsey Graham joined Face the Nation on CBS and issued this warning to Iran.
10: To the Iranians, if you're listening, when you use Hezbollah to attack Israel, I think the new policy will be we will attack Iran.
9: Vice President J.D. Vance is in Switzerland for peace talks with Iran. Negotiations are underway despite the uncertainty over the Strait of Hormuz. Iran says it has shut down the vital oil shipping lane in protest of Israel attacking Lebanon, which it says is a violation of the ceasefire agreement. The U.S. military denied Iran's claim that they control the strait. Charlie Kirk's accused murderer is back in a Utah courtroom on Monday. The judge is expected to rule on a motion from Tyler Robinson's defense team seeking contempt against prosecutor Christopher Ballard. They accuse Ballard of talking to the media about his opinions regarding Robinson's guilt. Prosecutors say they will seek the death penalty. The next scheduled hearing on July 6th in the case is significant. That's when prosecutors must show they have enough evidence to move forward with a trial. President Trump says Keir Starmer will resign as Prime Minister of the United Kingdom. Lisa Carton reports.
11: The president made the statement in a post on Truth Social Sunday, writing that Starmer failed badly on immigration and energy. His comments come as the BBC reported signs that the prime minister could make a decision to step down as soon as Monday. The outlet cited several government insiders. I'm Lisa Carton.
9: Corey Heim cruised to an Anduril 250 win at Naval Base Coronado. The driver of the number 67 car led Bubba Wallace by more than 10 seconds to claim the checkered flag. Kyle Larson, Zane Smith, and A.J. Allmendinger rounded out the top five finishers. The NASCAR Cup Series field heads to Sonoma next Sunday for the in-season challenge. I'm Rob Martier.
12: KFI.
13: The security checkpoint at LAX is about to get simpler for travelers. The TSA is rolling out a nearly $800 million upgrade to their scanners. The new scanners will produce 3D images of bags, allowing officers to rotate and zoom inside of the bag digitally. It's a major change from the traditional X-ray systems and essentially means travelers will no longer have to remove certain items like laptops, tablets, and approved liquids. And a cheaper gas blend is available in California, but drivers still can't buy it, Daniel Martindale explains.
14: It hasn't been approved by state air regulators, but is expected to be approved later this year, and the equipment needed to dispense it has yet to clear California's required and lengthy certification process. The fuel known as E15 or unleaded 88 contains 15% ethanol. Supporters say it can lower gas prices by 20 cents per gallon or more.
13: Those are the headlines. I'm Sharon Reardon.
15: Folks are still rolling back into the area from Vegas, and that's causing a backup in the Cajon Pass on the 15 southbound. You're going to see heavy delays starting at Oak Hill, and those are going to continue down to just before Kenwood. Once you're through there, though, no delays down to the 210. In Azusa, the 210 westbound, you're going to see slowing starting at Citrus. That's going to continue down to just before the 605. Heading into East LA, the 5 northbound, you're going to pick up delays starting at Garfield, and those will continue up to just after the 710. On the other side, the 5 southbound, expect delays from the 60 down to the 605. Heading through downtown on the 110 northbound, you're going to see heavy slowing starting at the 10, and that's going to continue up to the 101. Heading into downtown out of Hollywood, the 101 southbound, you're going to see major delays starting at Vermont. Those are going to continue down to the 110 and then open up into downtown from there. On the other side, the 101 northbound, heading out of downtown, you're going to see delays starting at Alameda, and that continues up to Alvarado and then opens up the rest of the way to the Cahuenga Pass. With Southern California's most accurate traffic reports, I'm Alex Kruppy.
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4: How often do you change the sheets on your bed? Well, let's find out what the rule of thumb is. I would like to do it every day. We do it definitely once a week. And I notice if it's more than once a week. It just feels
7: like... Yeah, Tim is very good about it.
4: And I also, I don't always do this, but I do like to shower before I go to bed.
7: Mm.
4: There's something nice about being clean before you go to bed.
7: I'm going to say something to you, and I'd forgotten about it until just this moment, and it's a...
4: You're not a vegan?
7: It's that when I come in on Tuesdays, I've noticed something about you.
4: All right.
7: You smell clean. No, right? You do. You smell like some soapy fragrance. But what, right. What is that? Are you coming right out of the shower and coming here?
4: Yeah.
7: It's unreal. It's a consistent feature of who you are.
4: I appreciate that. Thank you,
7: sir. No, it's absolutely true. And I made a mental note today to ask you about it. And I'd forgotten it until you just mentioned the sheets and you try to shower before you go to bed.
4: Well,
7: how many showers then do you take every day?
4: I like to take a minimum of two.
7: Okay.
4: But I also, you know, we come in and we rehearse the show. We write. We talk to the writers, the producers. You know, at 10 o'clock, we have a Zoom call. That goes on till noon. Then I come in. I put the Bellew and I and Stefouche and Crozier. We all put the audio and the show together. And then I go home and I shower at 3:20.
7: I see.
4: And I leave at 3:40. And I'm here by 3:45.
7: Mm.
4: And I like to. I don't like to go out of the house unless I'm clean and shaven. I don't like to, like, once in a while I go to Home Depot with a t-shirt on, but I don't like doing that. Because Mark, I, you know, contrary to what you might think, and this is a town of, you know, movie stars and athletes and politicians and writers and stuff like that, but I like to have a nice shirt on and long pants on if somebody says, hey, ding dong with you.
7: I don't
4: like to look like a slob.
7: Yeah. You're representing your brand.
4: That's
7: what you're telling me.
20: Hey, Ron.
4: That's right. That's right. I went through a Cane's, you know, that chicken place.
7: Sure.
4: And the lady said, you know, what's your name when you drive through? I said, oh, Tim. And she goes, and I forgot about it. I drive around. My daughter's with me. And I get to the window where I pick up the chicken, and she goes, Tim? I go, ding dong! And my daughter puts her head down and goes, oh my God. She goes, Dad, she just asked your name like 5 minutes ago, and they wanted to get the order right. They don't recognize you at all. Yeah. I hit her with the ding dong.
7: That's very funny.
4: Yeah.
7: That's very funny.
4: I thought it was. All right, how often should you change your bed sheets? Let's get into this.
21: What about bed sheets?
22: Probably once every 2 weeks.
4: Oh, my God.
7: That's good. Yeah, that's
4: what a pig.
22: Once every 2 weeks.
4: Once every 2 weeks? God almighty. What are you, homeless?
21: Mm. Your pillowcases.
23: I try to change them at least once a week.
4: Yeah, okay. Yeah, you put your head on that thing, for God's sakes, every night.
21: Important questions, because
22: during the day, your body's accumulating environmental pollutants, sweat.
21: Plus, your dead skin cells are all nutrients for bacteria and fungus, and they attract dust mites.
7: Oh, my God.
4: You know,
7: that sounds horrible.
4: When you dry something in the dryer, it's a lot of it that's called in that vent is dead skin, you know.
7: Oh God!
4: And you got to be cleaner in life, I think.
21: Wow. Board certified dermatologist Dr. Han Lee says these microbes can break down your skin's natural barrier.
22: That might be a portal of entry for these types of bacteria.
21: At Makeup Designery in Burbank, artists change and clean towels and brushes after every single use.
4: Okay, I get that. Yeah,
7: that's not a.
4: You know what bothered me is the old, when you get your hair cut, the combs that come out of that blue solution.
7: Oh, sure.
4: Oh, my God. I thought, how many hairs.
7: But
4: I thought
7: that blue solution's like a way to kill all the germs, isn't it?
4: Yeah, I don't know, but how often do they change the blue solution?
7: No, good point.
4: I don't know.
24: Oh, sanitization is...
7: Is that covered in the story, too, in addition to the sheets?
4: I hope so.
24: Oh, sanitization is number one in beauty.
21: While Dr. Lee says you don't have to be that strict, there are general rules. For bath towels, she recommends changing them after 2 to 3 uses.
4: Okay, 2 to 3 uses, I might go 4 to 5. I might go 5, maybe. Yeah.
21: But if your bathroom is so humid your towels don't dry, get a new one.
4: Oh, who has a bathroom that's so humid the towels don't dry? We live in a desert. Are you kidding me?
7: It must be them. Maybe this is a national story.
4: Maybe it is.
7: Florida or something.
4: Maybe it is. Maybe it's coming out of D.C. and the swamplands of Maryland.
21: But if your bathroom is so humid your towels don't dry,
4: then get a construction guy over there to work that out.
21: Get a new one.
22: It could be a good environment for mold or bacteria to linger.
23: I always,
4: you know, I have noticed that when I went to Florida to visit a friend, you know, when you put your towel up on the shower at night, in the morning it's still wet, you know, because it's so humid there.
7: Mm.
4: It doesn't dry. But here, they should dry pretty quickly.
23: I always prefer to never wipe myself off with a wet towel just because it's like that just doesn't feel sanitary.
4: Yeah, like 330 other million people in America. This guy just told us that he doesn't like to dry off with a wet towel.
23: To never wipe myself off with a wet towel just because it's like that just doesn't feel sanitary.
4: Yeah, you nailed it.
0: Right.
4: Nailed it.
0: Right, right. Yeah. So you have to change it more if your towels don't dry.
23: Yeah.
0: Basically.
4: Wow.
0: What about your bed sheets?
22: The general recommendation is about every week. Maybe even more often if it's on your the pillowcase.
1: That's a general rule, but she says it all depends if you get night sweats, sleep with a pet, or with someone else.
7: You know, you may. I'm going to step up our sheet changing game, though.
4: Is that right?
7: As a result of it. Yeah, I'm going once a week now. I really am.
4: Okay.
7: Yeah.
4: Now, who changes them? Will you do that, or is that?
7: No, we have a lovely lady who
4: lady
7: does it,
4: comes in,
7: a special
4: does
7: a sheet changer.
4: Okay.
7: I mean, just like, you know, you when you pull into the pits and they do all the tires and stuff, you don't get out of the car and help them with the tires.
4: That's right.
7: They go in there, special tire changing specialists. That's what I have for the sheets.
4: You know what bothers me is when I watch NASCAR, they put 20 gallons of gas in 4 seconds. 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
7: That's pretty funny.
4: Shouldn't that technology has been around for 30 years.
7: Sure.
4: In NASCAR.
7: Yeah.
4: And they can't help us out at ARCO or Shell?
7: Well, I'm sure they feel like, hey, you know, you're actually getting into your car pretty quickly, believe it or not. Well, I get it. It's not as quick as NASCAR, but it's pretty quick.
4: I want it quicker.
1: You may need to change your sheets more frequently.
4: Uh-oh. All right, here we go.
2: It's a lot of laundry.
1: To keep linens fresh, Dr. Lee says go to bed clean. And that means washing your face or showering every night.
4: There you go. Ding dong with these showers.
1: And look for breathable materials.
22: Like natural cotton, linen, bamboo sheets that tend to have a little bit of an antimicrobial property to it.
4: Wait, what kind of sheets?
22: Bamboo sheets.
4: Who has bamboo sheets?
7: I think that's a thing.
4: Is that right?
7: Yeah, I've seen it served to me on Instagram and stuff. Yeah.
4: Isn't that hard or?
7: No, I mean, I guess it's, you know, it's made from them, but they're not.
1: Dr. Lee says, when in doubt, change it out. Denise Tedor, ABC 7, Eyewitness News.
7: It was local, wasn't it? Yeah.
4: Steckler used to say he bought these really cheap sheets. I think he said the thread count was 9. and it was like sleeping on tennis nets. So it's a funny reference. All right. What's going on with that news department?
15: Heading through downtown L.A., the 110 northbound, you're going to see heavy slowing as you approach the 10. That's going to continue solidly up to the 101, and then it opens up the rest of the way to Pasadena. Heading into downtown L.A., on the 101 southbound out of Hollywood, you're going to see delays starting at Vermont, and that's going to continue down to just before the 110. And on the other side, the 101 northbound, you could expect on and off delays from Alameda up to Alvarado, and then from there it opens up to the Cahuenga Pass. With Southern California's most accurate traffic reports, I'm Alex Krupe.
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1: Woo!
0: Is Belia with us?
2: Is Belia
0: around?
2: She is.
0: Yeah. All right. Hey, Belia, how are you?
2: Great.
0: You eating?
2: Not right now.
0: Yeah. All right. Do most of your calories come from work?
2: From Cheez-Its.
0: Cheez-Its? Okay. How's that going?
2: Pretty good.
0: Yeah. Do you get the burnt Cheez-Its? Toasty? Extra toasty?
2: You know,
0: I saw them last night in Walmart. I almost bought
2: them.
0: Yeah,
2: and I swore you were going to bring us in some, but...
3: No. So those aren't in the community bin here in the building?
0: No. Okay. You have got to go off campus.
3: I still don't know what you guys are talking
2: about. There are Cheez-Its. I'll show you.
0: I'll bring some in tomorrow.
2: Well, you just open up a bag of Cheez-Its and some of them look like they're double toasted.
0: Yeah.
2: That's what we're talking about.
0: Yeah, the whole thing is double toasted.
2: So delicious.
0: I'll bring some in. But Belly, I bring food in every once in a while.
2: Yeah, like expired, stale junk you don't like. He's laughing because that's
0: God,
2: you
0: make it
2: true.
0: Well, I'm not laughing. It's Crozier's laughing. So thanks for tracking the show. But I do bring in stuff that I don't like. I'll give you that.
2: And expired.
0: Yeah, I've done that.
2: And stale.
0: I've done that.
2: And gross.
0: No, I don't think gross. If I buy something at Costco and I don't like it,
2: yeah,
0: I bring it in.
2: Yeah.
0: Or if I buy something at Costco that expires after I've had it in the house for 6 months or a year or something, I bring it in.
2: But yet you
3: scrape it off.
2: We're standing in front of a display.
0: See, that was me laughing, Belly. That was
2: not
0: Crozier.
2: I thought it was Steph. You were standing in front of a display. You took a photo and sent it to us of you standing in front of extra toasted Cheez-Its.
0: Right.
2: And then it didn't even think of a...
0: Thought of it. To buy a box?
2: And bring it in?
0: Never thought of it.
2: Why? You'll bring us your... The junk you don't
0: I
2: want.
0: Never thought. I was in Walmart last night. I saw a box of extra toasted Cheez-Its. I took a picture of it, sent it to Belio, and until she just mentioned it now, never thought of bringing it in.
2: Why is that?
0: I don't know. It's a roadblock.
2: Yeah.
0: Or I don't know. It's some kind of weird block. I don't know what it is.
2: It's rude.
0: It's not that
2: it's
0: rude.
2: It's rude.
0: No, it's not that rude.
2: It's rude.
0: Well, maybe I think that, you know, you've got to, you know, take your foot off the accelerator with the Cheez-Its. You know?
4: Oh, I see. You're really thinking of her.
0: Well, I'm not saying that she's gaining weight. I'm just saying that most of her calories are coming from Cheez-Its.
2: Who's talking? You were just eating Cheetos and Tootsie Rolls.
0: Right.
4: Is that right? You were eating Tootsie Rolls? That's such a throwback.
0: Yeah, I had like 9 Tootsie Rolls. They balled up in my stomach now.
4: What happened? Would you get those like from Halloween candy or something?
0: For free in the snack drawer.
4: I see.
0: Yeah.
2: Want some?
0: Tootsie Roll is the only thing you can only eat for free. You'd never go to a 7-Eleven and get one.
4: Yeah.
0: Especially the longer ones now look like a turd, the bigger ones.
4: It reminds me of being a Halloween trick-or-treater because they would just throw those little mini Tootsie Rolls
0: right
4: into your butt.
0: But it's candy that you only eat when it's free, and yet to improve the sales of it, they made them bigger and look like dog turds. Who thought of that?
4: Well... I think that...
0: Who thought of that?
4: I want to say the Mounds bar looks more like a...
0: Like a turd?
4: Like a... Yeah.
2: Baby Ruth.
0: You mean Almond Joy looks like a turd?
4: Almond Joy doesn't, because it's got... You can see the almond.
3: Well
0: nuts.
2: Baby Ruth.
0: Oh, Baby Ruth. Yeah, you throw Baby Ruth in the pool, they're going to drain it.
2: That is exactly right.
0: Have you ever done that?
4: No.
2: I had friends that would do that.
0: I used to... Kids used to do it at the public pool... And the you know, the lifeguards were on to him, so lifeguards would just go in and grab and go, guys, you're idiots.
3: And then the kids are like, wait,
0: those kids aren't here today.
3: Was that a thing before Caddyshack?
0: Yeah,
3: I remember that came from.
0: Yeah, no, I was like 8 or 9
3: in
0: Ohio because we went to the rec center. My grandparents were broke, and my dad, I don't think he like laid enough money on him for the summer to take care of us. So they would take us every day to the rec center, and it was a public pool, and we used to go every day. It was the highlight of our day. And I remember back then, you know, you had to sew a tag on your swimsuit, and that's your tag to get in. And for 6 kids and 2 adults for the entire summer to go to this public pool, I think was like... $28. You know, it's a sweet deal. And we spent 7-8 hours a day there. You know, that was every day we get up and go to the pool.
3: Yeah.
0: But this is what's remarkable. What the difference between now and then. My brothers and my sister, we wore one bathing suit for June, July, and August. One. And my grandparents, my grandmother didn't do the wash every day. So we'd come home from the pool, take a shower, go to bed, whatever, wake up the next day to go to the pool. Swimsuits are still wet. Put on a wetsuit. And you know what it's like putting on a wetsuit, especially a onesie, a one piece. Do they call them onesies or one piece, Belia?
1: One piece.
0: But when you put on a wet one piece, it's like lightning hitting you.
4: Well, you aren't wearing a one piece.
0: No.
3: I hope he was. What
0: you
3: two
0: mean
3: piece
0: now?
3: Would he be wearing?
0: I'm not wearing one now. I'm not wearing a bathing suit at all right now. But I didn't wear one. I wore one piece. What do you mean? You had a two?
4: Well, no, you don't need. You don't need a bathing suit. You just, it's like shorts.
0: That's trunks. Right. One piece.
2: Trunks. No, he's Mark is referring to like a woman's one piece bathing suit.
4: Yeah, or like the old school. No, the old school men's. Remember the old school men's? They had it over their shoulders.
0: Over the shoulder.
4: That's what it made it sound.
0: How studly is that?
4: Oh, I don't know. You're the one who said one piece. I'm thinking, oh my God.
0: Yeah, how sexy is that when you're 12? You know? Hey, who's the real skinny guy with the onesie? That's Conway. Does he like Baby Ruth? I don't know. Let's give him this one.
5: All right. What's going on with the news?
6: KFI. More stimulating talk. High-level delegations from the United States and Iran have met in Switzerland today. Vice President J.D. Vance is leading the negotiations for the U.S., joined by mediators from Qatar and Pakistan. The talks come as Israel and Hezbollah accuse each other of violating terms of a ceasefire. A confirmed case of the measles has prompted health officials to issue a warning for residents across Washington, D.C., Maryland, and Virginia. The Virginia Department of Health says a Maryland resident infected with the virus traveled through the region on Wednesday, potentially exposing others. The first stop in the NBA offseason is almost here. The draft tips off from Brooklyn on Tuesday. The focus remains on the Greek freak Giannis Antetokounmpo trade speculation out of Milwaukee. ESPN reports it's currently a three-team race between the Heat, Celtics, and Timberwolves to acquire the 10-time All-Star. Meanwhile, the Wizards are reportedly leaning toward taking Kansas backcourt stud Darren Peterson with the first overall pick. I'm Rob Martier. KFI.
7: California Governor Gavin Newsom has declared a state of emergency as a massive warehouse fire spreads toxic smoke across Los Angeles. The fire at Lineage Logistics Warehouse in the Boyle Heights area started Wednesday afternoon inside a freezer area at the cold storage facility. State officials say air quality remains unhealthy in parts of Los Angeles due to the large amount of thick smoke produced by the fire. And California residents can visit California state parks for free for the rest of the year. Tammy Trujillo with details.
8: Governor Newsom says that California state parks will offer a free version of its historian passport in honor of Juneteenth and the nation's 250th anniversary. The pass usually costs $50. It gives up to four people free entry to more than 30 historic state parks across California. State residents can claim their free passes until July 6th. Free access begins on Juneteenth.
7: Those are the headlines. I'm Sharon Reardon.
9: Santa Fe Springs, the 5 northbound. You're going to see slowing starting at Florence. That's going to continue off and on all the way up to the 60. On the other side, the 5 southbound in East L.A., you could expect delays from the 710 down to Rosemead Boulevard. Heading into downtown L.A. on the 101 southbound, you're going to pick up delays starting at Vermont, and those are going to continue down to just before the 110. And on the other side, the 101 northbound, you're going to see brake lights at Alameda, and those will continue up to Alvarado. With Southern California's most accurate traffic reports, I'm Alex Krupe.
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0: Sharon Bellio, is she with us?
26: Yeah, she's with
0: Sharon with an E.
26: Sharon with an E.
0: All right. Hey, can you tell everybody how you got your name? I think that's a great story.
26: So my mother's name is Sheila, and my father's name was Ronald. And my mother said to my dad when I was born, let's take the first three letters of your name and the first three letters of my name. And my dad said, raunchy. And so it's spelled S-H-E-R-O-N. Sharon.
0: That's so great. Raunchy?
26: Raunchy.
0: I could just see your dad coming back from the dog track going, hey, raunchy?
26: Where's
0: raunchy? Oh, no. This is more like
26: call me raunchy sometimes to be cute.
0: That's good. You know, my dad's best buddies, for most of his life were Ron and Sheila Clark.
26: Is that right?
0: Yeah.
26: Aw, that's sweet.
0: And they had a daughter named Jennifer Clark, which is my wife's maiden name.
26: Aw.
0: Isn't that crazy?
26: That's, yeah.
0: What was that?
26: Crozier said that was creepy. I don't know why that's creepy.
0: I don't either. Hey, Crozier, is he on a mic?
26: Yeah, he's on a mic.
0: Crozier, how did you get your name?
27: How did I get my... I was almost Marshall Allen Crozier III, but my dad said no.
0: Good.
27: So my mom said, all right, I'll name him after my slow brother, Michael. So that's how I got the name.
0: Marshall Allen?
27: Yeah, it was almost Marshall Allen.
0: You know, that sounds like, remember that commercial with that PSA where a guy was calling up to see if the apartment was for rent? And he'd have like a, you know, like a southern accent. He'd like, nope, apartment's rented. And then he had like a, you know, Spanish accent. Nope, apartment's rented. And then the guy would call up and goes, my name's Marshall Allen Crozier. Oh, it's available. You hear that old PSA? That sounds like one of those names. Marshall Allen Crozier.
27: Yeah, I grew to love the full name of my dad being Marshall Allen Crozier III. And I kind of wish that would have been cool, but they went with my slow uncle. But they kept Allen, so I am the Allen Crozier III.
0: You know, I like Michael better than Marshall.
27: Yeah.
0: I think Marshall is, I don't know, it's just not you.
27: Yeah. I think I've gotten that before. You don't look like a Marshall, yeah.
0: I had asked my mom and dad, I don't know, I was like 20 or so, and somebody said, you named after your dad? I said, yeah, I think so. And then I asked my mom and dad, I said, am I named after dad? And my mom's like,
26: that's right.
27: No.
26: You're actually not.
0: I'm not, because my dad's real name is Tom. Thomas Daniel Conway.
26: That's right.
0: So I said to my mom, I said, then how am I Tim Conway? And she said, well, I had a brother named Tim. And I'm like, I got an Uncle Tim? And she goes, well, not so fast. He died when he was 6 months old. I said, okay. So I'm named after your dead brother? Yeah. Yes, you are, Tim. All right. Appreciate that.
26: But then how can you be a junior?
0: I'm not. That's why junior's not on any documents, any legal documents I have.
27: Really?
0: Yeah. It's nowhere. It's my full name, Timothy Shapasna Plump Bresnahan III. You know, Doug Steckler had his name changed. I don't know if you know that.
26: No.
0: Yeah. Doug Steckler was born, my old partner, very funny man, funniest, smartest guy I've ever met in my life. He was born, his last name was really Steckler, but his first and middle name he hated, so he changed it when he was older. His first and middle name, it was Adolf Bad Sex. Isn't that a horrible name?
26: Horrible.
0: Like Adolf, like, you know, you think Adolf Hitler.
26: Yeah. Mm-hmm.
0: And then why would you want to put bad sex in
26: your
0: name?
26: Is that a family name?
0: I think it was, yeah.
27: That was
0: slow uncle. I think he was named after his dad.
27: When I was younger, I was essentially Mickey until I was about 7. And all my report cards had Mickey on there. And
0: that's cool.
27: And I hated it in the 70s, early 70s, because it was M-I-C-K-E-Y. Yeah. And when my parents got divorced, I was 7. And when we registered for school, I was with my dad. He says, okay, you get to choose your name. It doesn't have to be Mickey anymore. And I was like, oh, thank God, no more Mickey, M-I-C-K-E-Y. I said, all right, just go with Mike. And that's when the Life cereal commercial came out. And I went from being M-I-C-K-E-Y to Mikey Likes It.
0: Oh, my God. So, and then... But also, that's around when that song came out. Oh, Mickey, you're so fine, you blow my mind. Hey, Mickey.
27: I'd already changed it to Mike. I couldn't change it back at that point. Oh, that was the tragedy of it.
0: That would have been hot. Yeah. Hotter than hell. What about you, Stafoosh? Where'd you get Stafoosh?
4: Well, that came from you.
0: Oh. All right. Where's the name Stefan from? Is that a family name?
4: No, it's actually... named after a tennis player. My dad was really into tennis during the 80s, and I guess he originally wanted to name me Graham, and my mom was adamantly against it. So I guess there was a player named Stefan Edberg who was currently playing, and that's where he got the name from, and that's, it's also the German spelling as well.
0: Oh, is that right?
4: Yeah.
0: All right. So you could have been Pete Sampras.
4: Well, yeah, that was a little later, but yeah.
0: Yeah. Or if, you know, things didn't, you know, changed in life, maybe Steffi Graf.
4: Yeah, it could have been that. Could have been.
0: Yeah.
26: Richie, where'd Richie?
0: Richie, angel? Where'd you get that name from? Richie.
5: It's actually rich? Richard. My brother, Carlos, the eldest, he told my mom that I look like a Richie.
0: Like a rich kid?
5: Like Richard. Oh. And that, but my name was actually going to be Michael. So Michael Quintero, and then Carlos, my eldest brother, he was like, nah, that's too. So too white. Yeah. So they were like, let's
0: too white.
5: Okay. Let's call you Richard. Yeah, right. No. Yeah. So it's Richard, but Richard sounds like too like proper. So it's always been Richie.
0: You know, by the way, I've worked with Richie and Stafoosh for 2.5 years before I knew either one of you were Hispanic.
5: Well, I was adopted.
0: Oh, I didn't know that.
5: No, I just made that up.
0: Right, okay. Now. I didn't know that. I thought you were just like two like dopey white guys. I didn't know that either one of you were Hispanic.
4: Learn something new every day, right?
0: Don't I guess.
5: You know?
0: Yeah. Yeah. But I didn't.

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10: On the next Bill Handel show, not only is there major drama with the Trump ballroom, now the new Obama presidential library is steeped in drama. That's coming up tomorrow on the next Bill Handel show after 7 a.m.
11: We talk about Craig's restaurant all the time on the air. I've never been there, but I know Mark Thompson is a regular.
12: Love it there.
11: And you know the guy who runs it, Craig Susser, right?
12: He's terrific. I mean, he's the reason that the place is so popular.
11: All right, Craig is with us. Craig, how are you?
12: Wow, how'd you get him?
11: I don't know.
13: I mean, gentlemen, I am so thrilled to be on the show. Oh. By the way, I was going to point out the fact that you've never been there.
11: You know, I always bust Alex Michelson's balls because, you know, he's a regular at Craig's. And then he said, no, he goes to IHOP and Denny's as much as he goes to Craig's. And then at the end of the conversation, he said, oh, but I really love the bread at Craig's. I'm like, I knew it.
13: Yeah.
11: He's a Craig's guy.
13: By the way, I don't know if it's nice to be in with all of those other brands that you're talking about, but Craig's is special, right? Yeah. And the bread is special. And by the way, I also get John and Ken. So you have
11: Wait, you get John going in there?
13: Of course.
11: Oh, I didn't know that. That's fantastic. Yeah. Hey, how long has Craig's been around?
13: All right. We're going on 12 and a half years, coming up on 13.
11: Okay. By the way, I don't know if you know this, Craig, but it is the Hollywood restaurant. I mean, when people talk about, you know, going to a restaurant where Hollywood insiders go, it's always Craig's.
13: Well, okay. So it's a regular's restaurant that happens to have a lot of Hollywood.
11: I've heard it described.
13: But they're regulars.
11: I've heard it described by many people as the modern day Chasen's. Is that true or false?
13: But I will take that compliment every.

0: Huge compliment.
1: That's a great, great way to refer to it.
0: Yes,
1: too.
0: Huge compliment.
2: I mean, if you're looking to start a restaurant, you have no higher goal in Los Angeles than being compared to a place like Chasen's.
0: Wow, okay. So are you old enough to remember going to Chasen's, like with your parents?
2: No, I went. I was a young waiter, and we had heard that Chasen's was closing, and we wanted to go. And so we got all dressed up. We got in suits and ties, wow. and grabbed our dates, and we had some money because we were young waiters. And we went, and it was an interesting experience because we were like, wow, it feels like it's stuck 30 years ago. And they weren't, they were like nice to us, but they, you know, we were young and,
0: sure.
2: and you know, whereas it taught me a valuable lesson in that I want the older crowd, the middle-aged crowd,
0: yes.
2: and the younger crowd. And I want all of them to feel just as special as the people that I've known for 12 years or the old people like Mark.
1: That is true. Right. Thank you. I heard it. I do think there's quite a cross-section, Tim. You've got these young, like, Instagram influencers who are excited to be at Craig's. And you also have the sort of the people who have been around for a long time. I mean, the older kids. It's a really good little cross-section. I never thought of it that way.
0: It's great. It's a great restaurant for really rich people and a great restaurant for really, really rich people.
2: Yeah, and also for people, you know what? I'm just gonna wait till I see you.
1: You gotta take right. You gotta take the look. If you're gonna deliver the punches, you gotta take the incoming punches.
2: Yeah, you can come in, split a dish, have a beer at the bar, and it's very affordable. So knock it off.
0: Split a dish. That's great. Hey, Craig, when you go out to eat, where do you go?
2: You know, we love. As a matter of fact, last night my wife and I, Lisa, we went to Asanebo. Japanese restaurant on Ventura in the valley.
0: Okay.
2: I do try to go to all the new restaurants and show my support because I'm a big believer
0: sure.
2: in all of us in the restaurant business need to stick together, and I think we learned that during COVID. So go to Catch Steak. We just went to Funky a little while ago that opened up in Beverly Hills.
0: Oh, that's cool.
2: We've been to Mother Wolf. We try to hit everything, and then we put it up on our social media to support.
0: Oh, that's great.
1: That's
2: great. Not a zero-sum game, right? It's not I win, you lose. It's people are going out eating, and they can't eat at the same place every time.
0: That's right. Buddy, I think that's terrific. I love that, you know, the people that I know that go to Craig's, they love it. Like Alex Michelson talks about the bread. Mark talks about the vegan dishes. But nobody has, I've never heard anyone said, you know, I went there and I had a bad experience. And that's unusual for a restaurant because, you know, some waiter has a bad night or somebody drops something. There's always an opportunity for a bad time, but nobody really expresses that. So you must really be hands on.
2: Thanks. It's how you recover the errors. It's not that anybody doesn't make
0: sure.
2: an error.
0: Sure.
2: Right. And then also I think we learned during COVID that social moment that happens when you walk in a room and you say hello to a few friends and you're in a room full of 80, 90, 100 people, that's the stuff we missed during COVID. That's the thing we can't get from our phone or by watching
0: sure.
2: something on TV. And that's what happens in a restaurant.
1: That's it. You know, it's funny, Tim, I was just going to say the thing is beyond the food. There's an energy to the place. It's really special. And that energy you only have there, you know, and that's got nothing to do with what you order on the menu. It's got to do with other stuff.
0: Craig, what was the restaurant that was there before you opened?
2: I think it was called Melrose Bar and Grill.
0: Okay, I remember
2: and
0: that.
2: Then
0: okay.
2: it was, yeah, and then it was Doug Arango's. And then I think it was a place called Alberto's from 1965 to 2000. I mean, the thing that I think we all are now realizing in the restaurant business is, yes, it's food and service, but it's also hospitality. It's also taking care of people and remembering special things and making sure that people feel comfortable. And my kids, who are 10, feel just as comfortable there and other kids as, you know, the older set. And so it's finding out what's going on in their lives and actively being a participant in it.
0: When you say kids, do you have twins?
2: I do. We have 10-and-a-half-year-old twins, Gemma and Adrian. And you know,
0: I can't tell by the names, boys or girls?
2: But one and one.
0: Oh, one and one. Okay. So they're not identical.
2: Yeah.
1: No. All right, Tim.
2: But you'd be surprised on how many people ask that question.
0: That's great. Hey, you know what? You're running a high-end place when every time I've ever driven by Craig's, there's always paparazzi out there. Always.
2: Yeah, I mean, that's a blessing and a curse. I wish there was something that we could do a little bit about that, and we spend a lot of time protecting people.
1: Right.
2: So, yes, it is good in that it gives a place publicity, but it is unfortunate when somebody's just looking to have dinner
1: sure.
2: and go home.
0: Hey, and without naming names, have you had to throw an A-list celebrity out of your restaurant?
2: Have I ever?
0: Yes.
2: No. Have I ever wanted to?
0: What else are you working on? Are you opening up anything else?
2: Yeah, so we've got a whole brand of cashew-based vegan ice creams that we sell in local supermarkets at Bristol and Gelson's. Mark's a big fan of, and
1: delicious.
2: It's also now nationwide.
1: Yeah, creamy
2: and delicious. Then we're going to be opening up a second restaurant in Nashville.
0: Oh, that's cool. Okay.
2: All right. So it's time to kind of expand and grow the brand and you know.
0: What time do you open every day?
2: We open at 5 o'clock, and the kitchen stays open till 11.
0: 11 p.m. Okay. All right. Mm-hmm. And do you need reservations? How far in advance?
2: Reservations are taken 2 weeks out. I would take the early side or the late side until, you know, obviously people get to know you. And then, you start to become a regular. And that's it.
0: Okay.
2: It's really not that difficult.
0: If I came there with my wife and my beautiful wife, and my beautiful daughter, could I tip the waiter or waitress or maitre d', like, I don't know, $50 to not have paparazzi and people bother me?
2: Let's just say I could work that out for you. Yeah, but the problem is I'd have to give you Mark's table.
0: Oh, wow. Wait, are there celebrities' tables? Is there a Tom Hanks table?
2: No. There are people that have particular preferences, like inside, outside.
0: Okay.
2: I know where certain people like to sit. But
0: right, because in Chasen's, they used to have booths named after people.
2: Yeah, we try to stay away from that because what happens if there's two people call and they both have their name on the booth?
0: Ah. And what happens when a person dies? Do you take the name off the booth? I don't know.
2: Exactly. Like, I'm not looking to cause any issues.
0: That's right. How big is the restaurant? What's the max capacity?
2: Inside seats 90. Outside on the back patio seats 85.
0: Wow, that's huge.
2: Yeah, it's gotten really big. And the nice thing about the back patio is COVID was kind of a blessing and a curse. We lived through it. We didn't lay anybody off, and we ended up with this big, beautiful patio on the outside.
0: Good for you. Buddy, appreciate you coming on.
1: I'll drag Conway in.
0: I got to get out there. Yeah. Do you guys have...
2: Please.
0: But I got to ask a question. The only way I really, you know, try a restaurant initially is go through the drive-thru, but you don't have one.
2: No, but, drive by. I'll throw food in your window.
0: All right, buddy, you're the best. You got a great sense of humor for us busting your balls. You got a very successful restaurant. I hope the twins still love you. You know,
2: I love it. I appreciate it. Thanks for your time, Mark. I'll see you soon, Tim. I better see you.
0: All right. Thanks, nice. Craig. Right. Really appreciate it. All right, Craig Susser, who owns Craig's, the biggest restaurant, the most popular restaurant.
1: I've tried to get you there several times.
0: The reason why I said this because age 10 is when kids start going to the room and closing the door, and You know, I hope that doesn't happen.
1: No, he's got, I'm just judging him on social media, great relationship with his kids.
0: I bet he does.
1: Beautiful family. But
0: he's established, right? I think he's 35, 65. He's in my wheelhouse.
1: Yeah.
0: He's established.
3: Tim, I will go with you and split a aluminum foil wrapped baked potato.
0: <All right.
1: laughs> Wow. You know, maybe I shouldn't drag you.
0: Eat it in the car. All right, let's go to Craig's. 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
5: Talks between the United States and Iran are over for the day, with mediators Pakistan and Qatar saying the discussions took place in a positive and constructive atmosphere. The two countries agreed to form a high-level committee to provide political oversight of the mediation process. Chief negotiators will brief the committee regularly and lead working groups on nuclear issues, sanctions, and monitoring and dispute resolution to ensure the Memorandum of Understanding is carried out effectively. The committee also endorsed a roadmap aimed at reaching a final agreement within 60 days, with technical talks continuing this week in Switzerland. Senator Lindsey Graham says if Iran contests control of the Strait of Hormuz, the U.S. will obliterate them.
6: We'll charge a fee for all those who go through to pay for the operation, and we're going to expand the Abraham Accords in calendar year 2026.
5: The South Carolina Republican in conversation with Face the Nation on CBS. Graham added he expects President Trump to take the Strait of Hormuz over by force if a deal with Iran fails. Iran says it shut down the oil shipping lane, calling Israeli attacks on Lebanon a violation of the ceasefire agreement. Meanwhile, the U.S. military states the strait is open and that traffic continues to flow. Jeanine Pirro, the U.S. attorney for the District of Columbia, said Sunday that her office will prosecute anyone caught vandalizing the Lincoln Memorial reflecting pool after the Trump administration spent millions on renovation. During an appearance on Fox News, the Sunday briefing, she warned that offenders will face the D.C. criminal justice system. The administration has spent nearly $15 million on repainting the pool blue and repairing leaks, but an algae bloom and peeling paint have complicated the restoration. Severe weather continues to be an issue for parts of the nation's midsection. Forecasters say there's a risk of severe thunderstorms stretching from Nebraska to Tennessee and from Oklahoma to Indiana. Hardest hit will be parts of Oklahoma, Arkansas, Missouri, southern Illinois, and western Kentucky. I'm Rob Martier.
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7: A new tax may be coming to something that most people use every day. Jason Campidonia explains.
8: The language for the tax would be on what's being called pre-written software.
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8: Assemblymember Diane Dixon from Newport Beach.
9: It seems the supermajority in Sacramento has admitted that they can no longer increase your taxes directly, so they had to get creative.
8: Negotiations on the final budget will continue through the end of the month.
7: Governor Newsom declaring a state of emergency because of the massive warehouse fire that's spreading toxic smoke across the greater L.A. area. And the CHP launched its first ever statewide DUI crackdown on the first weekend of summer, saying every uniformed officer statewide was going to be hitting the highways. That's the latest. I'm Mark Mayfield.
10: Riverside, the 91 westbound just before Magnolia. A crash involving a motorcycle is blocking the carpool and the left lane. Right now you're seeing very heavy delays from Tyler. Pomona, the 71 northbound, you're seeing patchy delays starting at the 60. Those continue up to the 10. Santa Fe Springs, the 5 northbound, you're going to pick up slowing coming away from the 605, and that's going to continue pretty solidly all the way up to just before the 60. On the other side, the 5 southbound, expect delays from the 60 down to the 710. Heading into downtown LA, the 101 southbound, you're going to see slowing as you approach Vermont, and that's going to continue down to just before the 110. On the other side, the 101 northbound, you could expect to see slowing starting at Alameda, that continues up to just after the 110. The 110 northbound in Montecito Heights, right at Avenue 43, there is a crash blocking the two right lanes. Right now you're seeing heavy slowing from the 5. Once you're through there, though, no delays the rest of the way to Pasadena. With Southern California's most accurate traffic reports, I'm Alex Krupe.
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13: I'm your host, Malcolm Gladwell, and on this episode of Revisionist History, we're exploring a revolutionary idea about leadership and democracy. During a visit to Lawrenceville School, I challenged students to reconsider their traditional election process by introducing a concept called the Democratic Lottery, proposed by Adam Cronkite. Adam, inspired by his experiences in Bolivia, believes that chance might offer a more equitable way to choose leaders. Join us as we rethink democracy.
14: One day, not long ago, I went to visit the Lawrenceville School just outside Princeton, New Jersey. A very old, prestigious private school, leafy campus, gothic this and that. I asked one of their deans, could I come and meet with some students? She said yes.
15: Does everyone have a piece of paper and a pen?
14: The dean put together a group of 20 kids. We met in a conference room, looking out on the campus lawn.
15: On a scale of 1 to 10, don't put your name on it. I would like you to rank your happiness with the Lawrenceville School's current electoral process. 10 is you think it's perfect. 1 is you think it's maybe time to bring in Adam.
14: Adam Cronkright. He was the reason I was there.
15: Okay. Hi, everyone. Thanks for coming. My name is Malcolm Gladwell. Some of you, as you know, I am a writer, and I have a podcast called Revisionist History.
14: That's how the afternoon began. I said I wanted to run an idea by them, an idea field-tested by this person I just met, Adam Cronkright, about talent and chance and how we choose others to lead us.
15: And I would encourage you all to be, if you think I'm crazy, you should say, Malcolm, you're crazy.
14: Maybe this idea could change a lot about what's wrong with the world right now, or maybe not. Revisionist history is about the overlooked and misunderstood. Usually, I decide what belongs in either of those categories. This time, I thought I'd just run Adam's idea by the students of Lawrenceville and let them decide. All this had to do with the way they elected their student council. I thought they should call a constitutional convention and start over.
15: There is no right answer or wrong answer, but I want to make a case for something and see how that possibly relates to the way you guys do things here at Lawrenceville.
14: They listened to Adam's idea, argued about it for close to 2 hours. Lawrenceville elected its leaders through the perfect democratic system, campaign speeches, open elections. Their constitution might as well have been drawn up by the founding fathers. But then, at the end of the afternoon, I said, okay, now that I've given you an alternative, how happy are you with what you have? Scale of 1 to 10. 1 is totally miserable with the status quo, and 10 is delighted, everything's perfect. As the students handed in their little slips of paper, I glanced at a few. I was taken aback. Lawrenceville had the perfect democratic system, and upon reflection, upon exposure to a little of Adam Cronkright's subversion, there were a lot of students in that room who decided they didn't like it anymore. I first ran across Adam Cronkright online. I was just rummaging around Google one day, and what he was doing struck me as so interesting that I tracked him down. Cold called him. Are you ever in New York City? This was November. He said yes. He'd be there in February. So we settled on a date, and he came to my apartment. Young guy, beard, big backpack, hiking boots. So tell me, actually, before we get into the question, where are you from?
16: I'm from just outside of Syracuse, New York.
14: Yeah.
16: So central New York.
14: How did you end up in Bolivia? It turned out to be a long story that starts in Canada across Lake Ontario from his hometown.
16: I remember where I was when I thought of the idea, like, you know.
14: Where were you?
16: I was outside Victoria Hall walking on Queen's campus, and it was spring.
14: It was 2009. Adam was finishing college at Queen's University in Kingston, Ontario. He wanted to be a politician. He began to read history, political science, turned it over in his mind, looking for a big idea.
16: This is going to, you know, right all the wrongs. But I wasn't that involved in anything.
14: He was more of a dreamer than a doer. Adam graduated. The world was in a financial crisis. Occupy Wall Street was one of the protest movements that grew up in response. Occupy Wall Street! Occupy Wall Street! Occupy Wall Street! There was a tent city of activists in Zuccotti Park in Lower Manhattan. Adam decided to go down to New York and join them. There were working panels and panel discussions. And one speaker in particular stuck with him, an activist from Bolivia who talked about an epic struggle there over water. His experience with Occupy left him frustrated. He understood what they were fighting for, but not how. There was no how in Occupy. They didn't have a plan that seemed like it could actually reform the systems that had failed during the financial crisis. Adam moved to Brooklyn, slept on someone's couch, and all the while kept Skyping with his new friend from Bolivia, the water activist Marcela Olavella.
16: I kind of shared with her that I was feeling a bit burnt out, disillusioned from what I was seeing. And she's like, well, yeah, I'll come down to Bolivia and check out social movements there.
14: So he did. Syracuse to Kingston to Zuccotti Park to Bolivia. He made his way to Cochabamba. And there he met Marcela's brother, Oscar, who runs a foundation.
16: So I was working with them for a while. And then Oscar one day was in the car and he's asking me, what are you into? You know, so I started telling him about Democratic lotteries, and he had never heard of the concept.
14: Democratic lotteries. That's Adam's idea. Replace elections with lotteries. Adam tells Oscar about it. Oscar says, we could test it in the schools. They sign up a rural elementary school and two high schools, a night school and a regular high school. And Adam sells them on this new way of picking their student council. Anyone who wanted to be in the lottery put their name forward. And then the whole school gathered in the gym to hear the results.
16: We wanted something that was very visual, that could generate buzz. And so they had some clay pots. And we used fava beans as a crop that they grow there. So we had two colors, green and purple. The students would put fava beans in the pot and they'd cover it with an aguayun, a traditional cloth. So that it's from there, and it was also kind of visually beautiful.
15: 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We'll be right back with more from this episode of Revisionist History after we get the latest from the KFI 24-hour newsroom.
10: Folks are still shuffling back into the area from Vegas, and that's causing a bit of a backup in the Cajon Pass on the 15 southbound. You're going to see heavy slowing as you come away from Oak Hill. That's going to continue down to just after Cleghorn, and then once you're through there, looking pretty wide open the rest of the way down to the 210. And Riverside, the 91 westbound just after Magnolia. Looks like they're getting that earlier wreck over to the shoulder. Right now you're still seeing some patchy delays coming away from Tyler. With Southern California's most accurate traffic reports, I'm Alex Krupe.
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15: Welcome back to Revisionist History. I'm your host, Malcolm Gladwell. Before the break, we enjoyed Adam Cronkite's radical idea of using a lottery for student council elections, which he tested first in Bolivia. Now, let's look at the surprising insights Cronkite gained from those experiments. If there were 200 students running for 8 student council positions, they would put 192 green fava beans in the pot and 8 purple ones. The kid reaches in under the cloth,
16: yeah.
15: Grabs a bean.
16: Yeah.
15: Do they hold it up if it's purple?
16: They hold it up. If it's purple or green, they hold. They're supposed to hold it up.
15: So the school can see. No campaigning, no speeches or posters, no glad handing, no ballots, no recounts. The whole selection was over in 20 minutes. Those who picked out the purple fava beans were on student council. Done. Adam Cronkite learned 3 important things from his work on school lotteries in Bolivia. I'm going to call them Cronkite's laws. None of them, I think, are obvious beforehand. First, numbers, as in
14: number of candidates. Typically, what percentage of the kids want to be part of the lottery?
16: It varies by the school.
14: Yeah.
16: It varies by the school. And so at the night high school, you know, these kids often work even on Saturdays, like they got a full schedule. So we would usually get between 20 and 30 students who are volunteering for like 12 spots, right? So it wasn't a huge, huge turnout. And then at the like rural K through 8 school, it was literally like every student that could participate, participated in every lottery. And then, you know, at another school we worked at later on, it was a urban high school, but in the morning, you know, there you had at least half of the school.
14: After the student council members finished their time in office, Adam always asks a simple question. Would you have run if we had done things the old way, with campaigns and speeches?
16: It's about three quarters who say no right away.
14: Why do they say no?
16: Well, they say that nobody would have voted for me. I was new in the school, didn't have a lot of friends.
14: The demands of the campaign were filtering out all kinds of people who would otherwise have been very interested in student council politics. Overwhelmingly, those who win the lottery one year, in fact, run again the next. That's the first law. In a democracy, elections are supposed to encourage participation, but they don't. They discourage it. Lotteries encourage participation. Okay, Cronkite's second law. When you choose your student government by lottery, you see a change in the kinds of things the government actually does. In my high school, the student council basically organized dances. Not at Adams schools in Cochabamba. At the night school, for example, the student government tackled all kinds of issues.
16: Human trafficking is a big problem there. And so they organized a workshop on human trafficking that had like, you know, theatrical production and breakout groups and stuff. They've gotten first aid kits for their schools. So their schools don't tend to have them. They've organized educational field trips.
14: To Adam, the crucial thing about that long list of accomplishments was the range of things the students were interested in.
16: Typically, at least in Bolivia, you know, it'll be like a group of friends who runs for election, right? And so they have similar perspective on the school and what the school might need and or what they're going to offer to win people's votes, which is typically more the case. And so a group that's brought together through lottery, none of the students in the student government know each other prior to that first meeting. And they often have very divergent interests. You know, you'll have, you know, jocks and artists and, you know, like just kind of the whole gamut.
14: After the success of a few experiments, Adam helped set up a nonprofit called Democracy in Practice to work with student governments in Bolivia.
16: I can't tell you the number of times that, you know, fresh off of a lottery selection, we have the first couple orientation meetings and my co-founder Raul and I will come out and we'll be walking together and we'll be, you know, saying, oh, you know, so-and-so, they're going to be a really important part of this team. You know, they present themselves well, they speak well, they're confident, and they don't even finish the term of office.
14: This brings us to Cronkite's third law, maybe the most important of all. Nobody knows anything.
16: The number of times that we've walked out of those meetings and been worried about a particular student who seemed really unplugged, you know, just kind of closed body language, uncomfortable, didn't participate much. And we said, all right, we got our work cut out with that student. And it, you know, they, within a couple of weeks, they figure out what's expected of them, how they can plug in. And by the end of their term, they're even voted by their peers as like one of the most important members of the team. And, so that's an experience we've had over and over again. And I, you know, still kind of get fooled by that. You know, the charisma that certain students will have and the confidence that they'll have.
14: Democratic elections are based on the idea that voters are good predictors, that they can look at a slate of candidates and accurately predict who will be the most effective leader. That's why we have campaigns and speeches and debates to help us make that prediction. But in Bolivia, Adam and his team discovered that people are lousy predictors. Now, I know what you're thinking. It's Bolivia. What works for teenagers in Cochabamba doesn't necessarily work for the rest of us. Apples and oranges and all that. Except, after being schooled by Adam, I began to see versions of his logic everywhere.
0: Hello, this is Mike Lauer at NIH.
15: Delighted that you found time to chat with me. I just ran across your papers on peer review and citations and found them absolutely fascinating. And they fit very much in a theme I'm exploring in my podcast this season. So I wanted to chat. Michael Lauer is Deputy Director of Extramural Research at the National Institutes of Health in Bethesda, Maryland. If I had to make a list of the most important Americans you've never heard of, Lauer's in the top 10. His office hands out around $30 billion a year in research grants to scientists across the United States. Basically, if you walk through any biology or chemistry department, or any medical school, or any medical research institute, Lauer's office is what's paying for it. So, every year, his office gets 80,000 grant applications from around the country. They only have money to fund about 20% of those. So they hold the equivalent of an election. Each of those applications gets assigned to a small group of reviewers. The reviewers vote for the ones they like and throw out the rest. Then those finalists are turned over to a second group of voters.
13: 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And don't forget to check out my new book, Revenge of the Tipping Point, out now. We'll be right back with more from this episode of Revisionist History after we get the latest from the KFI 24-hour newsroom.
1: KFI. More stimulating talk. President Trump is issuing a new warning to Iran. In a post on Truth Social today, the president wrote that Iran must immediately stop their highly paid proxies in Lebanon from causing trouble or they'll be hit very hard again. Iran says it has shut down the vital oil shipping lane in protest of Israel attacking Lebanon. Charlie Kirk's accused murderer is back in a Utah courtroom on Monday. The judge is expected to rule on a motion from Tyler Robinson's defense team seeking contempt against prosecutor Christopher Ballard. They accuse Ballard of talking to the media about his opinions regarding Robinson's guilt. Prosecutors say they will seek the death penalty. Corey Heim cruised to an Anduril 250 win at Naval Base Coronado. The driver of the number 67 car led Bubba Wallace by more than 10 seconds to claim the checkered flag. Kyle Larson, Zane Smith, and A.J. Allmendinger rounded out the top five finishers. The NASCAR Cup Series field heads to Sonoma next Sunday for the in-season challenge. I'm Rob Martier. KFI.
7: A cheaper gas blend is now available in California, but drivers still can't buy it. Daniel Martindale explains.
2: It hasn't been approved by state air regulators, but is expected to be approved later this year, and the equipment needed to dispense it has yet to clear California's required and lengthy certification process. The fuel known as E15 or unleaded 88 contains 15% ethanol. Supporters say it could lower gas prices by 20 cents per gallon or more. California was the last state in the nation to authorize the sale of the alternative gas blend.
7: California officials pushing back against AT&T's plan to end traditional landline service. AT&T now seeking federal approval to end landline service, but says it won't disconnect rural areas without reliable alternatives. And a newly approved health tax bill could raise premiums for privately insured Californians. The bill approved by state lawmakers last week is designed to continue critical federal funding for Medi-Cal. That's the latest. I'm Mark Mayfield.
10: East LA, the 5 southbound, you're going to pick up slowing as you come away from the 60. That's going to continue pretty heavily down to just before Washington. On the other side, the 5 northbound, you're going to see delays starting at Garfield that continues up to the 60. It opens up for a little while from there, and then you'll pick it right back up between the 110 and the 2. And heading into downtown LA out of Hollywood, the 101 southbound, you're going to see slowing starting at Vermont, and that's going to continue all the way down to just before the 110. With Southern California's most accurate traffic reports, I'm Alex Krupe.
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15: Welcome back to Revisionist History. I'm your host, Malcolm Gladwell. Before the break, we explored how Adam Cronkite's democratic lottery system is shaking up our notions of leadership and elections. Now let's dive into an intriguing experiment in scientific research, where the traditional methods of evaluating grant proposals are being questioned.
0: The reviewers who are assigned the grant will give a brief presentation about the grant itself and what they thought were the strengths and weaknesses. This is then followed by an open discussion. After the discussion is complete, there is then a scoring.
15: What is the score? The score is on a scale of what to what? Or how is the score represented?
0: And this is like golf, so a lower score is better. A score of 10 would be perfect. That means that as far as the reviewers are concerned, they can't think of anything better. A score of 90 would represent the absolute worst.
15: Those scores are predictions about how good a scientist's proposal is, in exactly the same way that the choices voters make are predictions about how good a leader a candidate will be. Cronkite's third law says that voters aren't very good at that prediction. So Lauer wonders, what about the NIH's grant reviewers? Are we any good at it? Lauer looks around. He can't find any definitive answer to that question. So Lauer says, let's take a look. His method is simple. The standard way that science measures the value of a bit of research is how often it's cited by other scientists in their work. So, what is the correlation between the score of your grant application and the number of citations your work gets once it's finished? I think you know where this is going.
0: We did not find a strong correlation between the peer review score and the citation metrics of the subsequently funded grant.
15: Cronkite's third law applies outside of Cochabamba. It applies even at the National Institutes of Health to the process by which billions of dollars of research money is distributed. It's not Cronkite's third law, it's Cronkite's universal third law. When Lauer publishes his research, lots of other scientists look at his results and say, if he's right, our electoral system in science is broken. Let's just do a lottery. Let the reviewers make the first cut and get rid of the obvious losers, then put the rest in a hat. My favorite article ran in the Wall Street Journal by two microbiologists, Ferrick Fang and Arturo Casadevall, entitled Taking the Powerball Approach to Funding Medical Research. Powerball, for goodness sake, with the subtitle, Winning a Government Grant is Already a Crapshoot. Making it official by running a lottery would be an improvement.
0: By its very nature, science is unpredictable. And essentially what we are asking scientists to do is to make predictions about something which is itself inherently unpredictable.
15: Well, so is leadership. Leadership is even more unpredictable than scientific merit. So why do we insist on making predictions about something which is inherently unpredictable? Thoughts? Comments? Is this something you'd ever think of trying here? Do you think Bolivia is different than New Jersey? The students at the Lawrenceville School take the argument I brought them very seriously. They have lots of questions. The democratic process at Lawrenceville is steeped in tradition. They're a little leery of leaving the process up to chance, especially for the top, student body president. This is a student named Soleil.
5: You want to have someone initially who is a figurehead, who can immediately be put into a stressful situation of talking to the entire school and basically the entire faculty perform at the highest level.
15: One of the president's most important functions at Lawrenceville is the school meeting that happens in the auditorium every Thursday morning. All the students show up. It's a central part of the school culture.
9: Hi, I'm Quinn. I think that a good public speaker is someone who's willing to be vulnerable with the audience, which is also why I think that being a good public speaker and being a sociable, energetic person is really important in being a good leader, because when you're vulnerable on stage, like Tay last year rapped on stage, which was awesome and got us really excited.
15: Tay, Lawrenceville's current student body president. He's standing at the back of the room. I've noticed that we have not heard from the current president of student council. Tell me why you think you were elected.
12: What do I think? I think a large part of why I was elected is the fact that I am someone who has made sure that I'm very present on campus. I speak to as many people as possible. I think I'm known for generally being someone who does speak to people and looks to make change and help people.
15: Did you really rap in your speech?
12: Yeah, so my closing speech, the person I was running against, he was a phenomenal speaker. He partakes in theater. So he was, if not as good, he was definitely, he's actually, I would actually say he's a better public speaker than I was. Mm-hmm. So I knew that I had
15: all the great public speakers, by the way, do that.
12: Exactly.
15: They claim that others are better public speakers.
12: Oh, for real? Yeah. No, but genuinely, he is someone who speaks on stage a lot. He is a theater kid, so he's great at public speaking. So I knew that he was going to come, in essence, all guns blazing and produce a phenomenal speech. So I knew that there was some way in which I had to show that I am a quote-unquote fun guy, and someone that the student body could relate to. So I decided to go out with a rap in my closing statement.
15: Back when I met with Adam Cronkite, he'd talked about this one student at one of his schools in Cochabamba. What happened to him? Like, what happened?
16: He started off, he looked bored, he looked uncomfortable, you know, just like slouched in his chair, didn't know if he was listening and stuff. The moment that they started to do some of that work, he just would wake up in the meetings basically and start bottom lining things. He said, I can go take the letter down to the mayor's office. I can go do this. I can go do that. And he'd do it. He'd follow through, you know, and that sometimes is in short supply when you're working with teenagers, you know. Mm-hmm. And he really liked to do those types of things, and he'd follow through. And so then people started to count on him, and they realized they could count on him. And he took on a lot of responsibility.
15: Adam Cronkite also told me about another student named Richard, new in school, completely introverted, who then blossomed and turned out to be one of the most effective student council members.
16: And I remember walking with him after one of the first meetings. And I told him, you know, this is your opportunity. Everyone else in the group is looking to you as a leader. And he stopped dead in his tracks. You know, he looks at me all confused. And he says, I'm not a leader. I'm not always out front and dominando, like dominating the conversation, you know.
17: Mm-hmm.
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10: Montecito Heights, the 110 northbound right at Avenue 43. Looks like they're still trying to get that earlier crash cleared off the roadway. Right now you're seeing very heavy slowing from the 5. Heading into Elysian Park on the 5 southbound, you're going to see slowing starting at Los Feliz Boulevard. That's going to continue down to the 110. It'll open up for a while from there, and you'll pick it right back up at the 60 down to the 710. On the other side, the 5 northbound, expect on and off delays from the 710 up to the 2. With Southern California's most accurate traffic reports, I'm Alex Cruz.
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18: Welcome back to Revisionist History. I'm your host, Malcolm Gladwell. Before the break, we explored how Adam Cronkite's lottery system shakes up traditional views on leadership. Now, let's dive into deeper issues with our current methods of selecting leaders.
23: It isn't just that we're bad at making predictions. It's worse than that. It's that our whole system of prediction is screwed up. Because we require that our candidates perform for us, we'll never get the Richards of the world, or the student who everyone thought would be a dud. Neither of them could win an election, could they? They'd slouch in their chairs and look bored and uncomfortable. They'd get blown off the stage, even though both those kids could end up being great leaders in their own right. In that room at Lawrenceville, there were Indian and Korean and Chinese and African American and white American kids. They were from all over. Some were funny, some were serious. Some sounded like they were 45 years old. Some seemed very young. They were as varied and idiosyncratic as any group of teenagers anywhere would be. So why, when it came to their leader, did they cling to a system that ensured that only one type, the performer could win. Now, even if you accept those arguments, there's still the problem that a lottery doesn't feel right. If you win an NIH grant under the old system, you get to walk around and say, "My grant was selected over thousands of others." It feels earned. If you win an election, you get to say, "The people chose me." And the people get to say, "I chose her."
13: My name's Frankie, and I think another aspect

0: a video. And then from there, I was either thinking that there could be a lottery system from there, because at that point, you know the people chosen are ones you're equally interested in representing the community.
1: Wait, so Summer, we're going to call this the Summer Proposal. So what you're saying is, suppose all the students look at these 50 projects, and then you're saying that they would vote on the ones they like the best?
0: Yes.
1: And then from that pool, you would do potentially a lottery?
0: Yes, yes.
1: I love this idea.
2: Now that they had thought about their electoral system and talked about the alternatives, how happy were they with the status quo? I wanted a vote.
1: Let's have a show. I want a show of hands.
2: Scale of 1 to 10. 10 meant happy, 1 meant disillusioned.
1: What should it be? Hold on, what should it be? Because I'm going to let you know, and I'm going to hold you to this.
2: And I got them to agree that 6 should be the threshold.
1: Anything less than 6?
3: So 5 less than 6?
2: Anything less than that, and they should consider calling their own constitutional convention and rewriting the rules.
1: Raise your hands way up, way up, way up, way up. That carries the day, folks. All right, I'll let you know. Thank you all very much.
2: I went home and counted. Their average happiness score with the electoral status quo, 5.3.
4: I think so, yes. That's definitely.
2: I called for another vote on support for college admission lotteries.
1: Wait, show of hands.
5: Oh.
1: Most of you, well, half.
2: The revolutionaries are not at the gates of Lawrenceville. They're inside the gates. Next stop for Adam Cronkright, New Jersey.

0: Revisionist History is produced by Mia LaBelle and Lee Mengistu, with Jacob Smith, Eloise Linton, and Anna Naim. Our editor is Julia Barton, original scoring by Louis Scarra, mastering by Flawn Williams, fact-checking by Beth Johnson. A special thanks to the Pushkin crew, Hedda Fain, Carlene Migliori, Maya Koenig, Maggie Taylor, Jason Gambrell, and of course, El Jefe, Jacob Weisberg. Oh, and big thanks to the staff and students of the Lawrenceville School for a really fun afternoon. I'm Malcolm Gladwell. It would have been so much cleverer if I had had them have a lottery to decide on whether to have a lottery. That would have been so meta and great, but I missed that opportunity. 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And don't miss my new book, Revenge of the Tipping Point, out now.
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2: 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Welcome.
3: I'm so happy to be here.
2: As you know, I was a runner, so I'm very interested in hearing your journey and your story. But before we get started, where'd you grow up? Tell us where you're from.
3: Well, funny enough, right here in L.A., Cerritos, California. So any Garg Gladiators out there, right here. Went to USC.
2: So you were like, you're about 30 minutes from here.
3: Exactly. Cerritos USC is... worked at L.A. Dodgers for about 7 years.
2: Did
3: so
2: really?
3: Very home true
2: so
3: to
2: L.A. as they come.
3: Pretty much. And then
2: Dodger Blue, USC Trojan. You're
3: yep, pretty much.
2: So I'm seeing that the first professional job was working for the Dodgers. What did you do for the Dodgers?
3: I actually started as a marketing intern for them, and then ended up getting a job with them that same, you know, after the internship within the merchandising department. So I was their assistant buyer.
2: How long were you at the Dodgers for?
3: About 7 years.
2: 7 years.
3: Yeah.
2: Okay. And where did you go from the Dodgers?
3: I went to Under Armour. So literally there you
2: what,
3: took...
2: What year was that?
3: Oh my gosh. You're taking me back. Like 2005, 2007.
2: That's right when Under Armour was really taking off. So you were there at the cusp when they went from... a company that sold for just serious athletes to be

0: becoming more of a lifestyle brand?
1: Yeah, well, I think the number one piece, right, is then they went from an apparel company to really transitioning to be a footwear company. And I think, especially now being at ASICS, you really do see, you know, being a footwear company, understanding that industry and apparel, it is not apples to apples. It's not even the same
0: fruit. What's the difference? What are the big differences?
1: I mean, one is just the manufacturing of footwear, right? Like you're dealing with building a last, which, you know, is hundreds and hundreds of thousands of dollars, that type of testing versus the cut and sew world of apparel. So that was the big transition that we had, was that switch. And then to your point, lifestyle, you know, we saw this huge athleisure trend, you know, that came out. We saw that in the industry where they're almost at a point, right? They said running is dead. And it's kind of ironic today where running is like the big boom. But everyone was switching their mindset to that, you know, after workout, you know, post workout type of look and feel.
0: And what years were you there?
1: Oh my gosh, I was there for 10 years. So, you know, I was in there and I kind of moved on. Right, maybe it's because of me, but I moved on right where things changed a little bit. I know, I hate that you're doing that. We do not talk about age in my I know what you're doing, Paul.
0: So tell us at ASICS now, what are the goals, first of all, for the brand? What does ASICS want to be? What does ASICS want to be known for?
1: Yeah, I first of all, I love that question because we just talked earlier on about just how you changed to and your values. And what people don't know is ASICS is actually a Latin phrase, right? Anima sana in corpore sano. And ASICS is that acronym, which is a sound mind and a sound body. And I think for myself, I have the privilege of working for a company founded, you know, 70 years ago, on the complete focus that to live a wonderful life, you need to move. And that feeling of when you're good up here, you know, everywhere else is good too. And I think that's something, and trust me, even with my kids, anyone's in a bad mood, anyone's tired, I'm like, go outside and take a walk, go outside and get like exercise.
0: So
1: and
0: it's that's really about wellness, psychologically mm-hmm. as well mm-hmm. as physically.
1: 100%. And just how it's together. And it's not, we're not talking weight loss or anything like that. We're literally talking about when you move, you feel better. And everything we've done at ASICS, which I appreciate, is based in data. It's based in research. And we have proven facts. We did a State of a Mind Index study about a couple of years ago that definitely proves that, you know, 15 minutes and 9 seconds of movement makes you feel better. And that is definitely our mission today, is to get people moving. And running is an amazing way to do that. And we obviously have a tremendous other types of sports that we do, from tennis, pickleball. We know that's definitely coming big, wrestling, volleyball, across sport. And then you mentioned lifestyle. And that's the best thing, is our lifestyle shoes. Also, you can, which I'm not supposed to say, you could probably run in them too, because they all come from that type of innovation technology.
0: It's very, very cool. Now, where do you get it? What kind of distribution do you have? I know you're in most sports stores. Are you also in other big department stores?
1: I'll be honest. We really keep it tight, our distribution strategy. At one point, when I first started the company, we were everywhere. And we sat back and as a team and as an organization, really realized, like, who do we really want to service first? And our number one is community, and that's Run Specialty. So our number one focus as a brand is our Run Specialty partners. For example, we're the lead title sponsor of LA Marathon. We're partnered with Fleet Feet at the expo to bring an amazing experience for, obviously, our runners. But it's really those community connections that we're focused on.
0: The big boys who have billion-dollar ad budgets and marketing budgets. How do you compete with them, or do you say, I'm not competing, I'm going to pick a niche?
1: Yeah. First off, I love you ask that question, because we hear this question all the time, even from the folks on our team, right? Is how do you compete? And I think that's the number one thing, is we're not competing. We know who we are, and we are an authentic brand that is 100% focused on making sure we're making people move and feel better. And when you have that type of DNA, that micro focus, I think for us, we're not worried about the noise, right? Because we're authentically in the space today, and we have the product innovation to back it up. And I think that in itself is better.
0: What makes you different than Nike or Adidas?
1: Yeah, number one is the amount of time and energy and all the little teeny pieces of building key innovative product. Number one, our product is queen, right? We make sure that every single bit from the cushioning to each of the different components to make sure that you're as comfortable as possible, that is our number one. So that it's all the little things. We're not talking about doing big brand where we're trying to convince the consumer to buy us. Our goal is like, when you put our footwear on, you're not going to go back to something else.
0: How much of it is lifestyle, actually running, tennis, other sports? How does it break down?
1: Running is definitely our number one category. But with right now, in terms of having this moment where everyone's, you know, really getting the energy and the feeling of being a runner, we're seeing it even within our lifestyle accounts. A great example, we host and we're the main sponsor for Tokyo Marathon. We brought a bunch of our sports style boutiques, you know, to Tokyo Marathon where they actually ran the race. It's like everything's coming together. Sport brings everyone together. And I think for us, that cross of lines of business is the most exciting part.
0: Yeah, you've also got people today dressing. I mean, I'm wearing sneakers right now. I wear them every day. I wear one form of another a pair of sneakers. Even with a suit, I wear a form of sneakers with that. Driving around here in L.A., most people you see, especially younger men and women, are dressed up in workout, leisure attire.
1: Yeah.
0: And I would imagine that that's benefiting yourself and all the other companies. Is that a target? Are you heavier men or women?
1: 100%. I mean, a lot of this, we're seeing it right from the post-pandemic era now and just the change in mindset and being comfortable is number one. I'm lucky because, not that we're required, but I don't even know when I put on heels last. I'll be honest with you, Paul. I mean, for us, it's sneakers every day. But to your point, we're seeing that across the board. And it's great how fashion has evolved so that you can do that. And it's acceptable, but it's also helping people move more, too.
0: And it's comfortable.
1: Oh, my gosh. Number one. Yeah.
0: Tell our audience where they can buy ASICS shoes.
1: Yeah.
0: Is there a website they can go to?
1: Absolutely. So ASICS.com. I would suggest to become a 1 ASICS member and you get a whole bunch of value perks. ASICS, A-S.
0: Yeah, I'll make sure I get it right.
1: Yes.
0: So it's one of those words that I probably spell differently each time. Go on.
1: And it's an acronym, right? So again, so ASICS.com, ASICS.com.
0: Or in many shoes.
1: Yeah, so Fleet.
0: Some of the shoes out here in some of the stores in Los Angeles?
1: Yeah, so Fleet Feet definitely is a key place. A Snail's Pace in Orange County, and then Dick's Sporting Goods is a great. And then, of course, like Nordstrom.
0: Terrific.
1: Yeah.
0: Thank you so much. We've been speaking with Catherine Ayers, who's the VP of Marketing for ASICS America. And this is Paul Corvino, Division President of iHeartMedia, saying, first of all, thank you. Thank you, Catherine.
1: Thank you.
0: And thank you all for listening to another episode of CEOs You Should Know.
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4: The president wrote that Iran must immediately stop, quote, their highly paid proxies in Lebanon from causing trouble or they'll be hit very hard again. His comments come as Vice President J.D. Vance is in Switzerland for peace talks with Iran. Negotiations are underway despite the uncertainty over the Strait of Hormuz. Iran says it has shut down the oil shipping lane in protest of Israel attacking Lebanon, which it says is a violation of the ceasefire agreement. U.S. Ambassador to the United Nations Mike Waltz says the Trump administration's focused on making sure Iran does not obtain a nuclear weapon. He made the assertion during an appearance on CBS's Face the Nation Sunday.
5: But what President Trump is doing is striking that balance with also ensuring that a genocidal regime that none of us trust can never have a nuclear weapon. And that process is underway right now as we speak.
4: He also said that any deal between the U.S. and Iran would be all about verification. Walt's comments come after the moratorium of understanding was signed last week, which set up the 60-day window for further negotiations. Charlie Kirk's accused murderer is back in a Utah courtroom on Monday. The judge is expected to rule on a motion from Tyler Robinson's defense team seeking contempt against prosecutor Christopher Ballard. They accuse Ballard of talking to the media about his opinions regarding Robinson's guilt. Robinson is accused of fatally shooting Kirk in September at Utah Valley University in Orem. Prosecutors have said they'll seek the death penalty. The next scheduled hearing on July 6th in the case is significant. That's when prosecutors must show they have enough evidence to move forward with the trial. Toy Story 5 is shaping up to be the biggest movie of the year so far. Deadline says the latest entry in the Disney-Pixar franchise is not only on track to have the biggest debut weekend of 2026, but potentially the largest over the last 2 years. Toy Story 5 is projected to make over $170 million at nearly 4,500 theaters across North America. I'm Tammy Trujillo.
3: KFI.
6: Governor Newsom is getting ready to release his tax return amid a Justice Department investigation. Here's Jason Campidonia.
7: Newsom's office says they're, quote, working to prepare the returns, but no date was given. The governor has said that releasing tax returns is his moral duty, but he hasn't released his since 2022. A spokesperson says Newsom and the first partner have nothing to hide, and they disclose their income each year. Critics say that Newsom and his wife wouldn't be able to afford several multi-million dollar homes unless something funny is going on, and the tax returns might lead them to what smells fishy.
6: Firefighters fighting the cold storage facility blaze in Boyle Heights say the building's structural integrity is becoming a concern. The constant stream of water means the building's walls are weakening. And starting July the 1st, California rolling out several new laws. Restaurants must now list common allergens on menus, and a new law bans sell-by dates. That's the latest. I'm Mark Mayfield.
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11: Good morning. It's 5 o'clock, straight up. This is your wake-up call for Monday, June 22nd. I'm Amy King. We're live everywhere on the iHeartRadio app. Glad to have you along. Hope you had a great weekend. Man, the weather was perfect and beautiful. We got some heat coming, but it was great over the weekend. Who's got World Cup fever? Kono, you do?
12: I love it so much.
11: I watched Iran and Belgium at SoFi yesterday. 0-0. Fun to watch, though. And then here's the cool thing. So I just got back from vacation, and I got to go to Spain and France, and a day in Morocco, and another day in a UK territory that I didn't know existed called Gibraltar. And we were in Spain when they played their first match against Cape Verde. That was so cool. And then when we got to France, France played its first match at Senegal. So we're down in this bar and restaurant and watching the game. And then I got home and I was taking a walk on Saturday afternoon. And I walk by the Red Lion in Silver Lake, and they've got this massive watch party for Germany versus Ivory Coast. And it was just so cool to watch. I love it. I love it. I love it. And my favorite team, Cape Verde. I'm so pulling for them because they're like this huge underdog. But I do wish there was more scoring. I get a little tired of this running back and forth and running back and forth. Anyway, happy to be back. Thanks to Heather Brooker for filling in. Great to see you, Kono, and of course, beautiful Anne, producer. She's back as well. Anne and I didn't see each other for like a month. She left before my vacation, and then
13: so crazy.
11: I know. It just feels like yesterday, though, Annie.
13: I know. We didn't miss me.
11: And I was going to ask you if you were at SoFi yesterday, because you know Anne does stuff at SoFi. She took the day off, so she wasn't there. Because I want to know what that vibe is like inside the stadium, man. Like the crowd's going wild. It's so cool. I just love it. Can't wait for more of that. Okay, let's get to it. Here's what's ahead on Wake Up Call. Firefighters making progress against that stubborn fire burning at a warehouse in Boyle Heights. It continues to send plumes of smoke into the air. It was one of the first things we saw when we got back to L.A. People in the area are still urged to stay inside, though no evacuation orders in place. On Saturday afternoon, there were water-dropping helicopters, and they're scooping up water from Silver Lake Reservoir all afternoon, like nonstop, and they had like three or four of them going, and they'd come in like every 10 or 15 minutes. I got some cool video of it. I should post it on social media. LA Unified School District Superintendent Alberto Carvalho has resigned. The LA Times says he sent a resignation letter to the district and members of the Board of Education on Saturday night. He's been under federal investigation for district contracts, including a failed AI chatbot venture, but he insists he's done nothing wrong. High-level delegations from the U.S. and Iran have finished their first round of talks in Switzerland. Vice President J.D. Vance led the negotiations for the U.S., joined by mediators from Qatar and Pakistan. We're going to check in with ABC's Jordana Miller in Jerusalem coming up at about 5:20 to get the latest on that path to peace in the Middle East. Millions were spent giving a facelift to the Washington Mall pond, and the Trump administration says people are vandalizing it. Is that really the case? We're going to find out with ABC's Peter Haralambos coming up a little later this hour. Let's start with some of the stories coming out of the KFI 24-hour newsroom. Temperatures across Southern California are headed back up. A heat advisory is going to take effect for much of LA County tomorrow as temperatures are expected to climb well above normal for the first full week of summer. The National Weather Service says the hottest days are going to be tomorrow through Thursday, with Wednesday likely to be the warmest day of the heat wave. Temperatures in inland areas are expected to be 4 to 10 degrees above normal for late June. Firefighters in Boyle Heights going into their sixth day of trying to stop that fire burning at a huge warehouse.
2: It broke out at a massive cold storage facility on Wednesday. Residents in the area should continue to limit their exposure to the smoke. Crews have now removed an entire wall at Lineage Logistics so they can better attack the remaining fire. Mayor Karen Bass says thousands of masks and air purifiers will be distributed today. Governor Gavin Newsom has declared a state of emergency in response to the fire. Mark Mayfield, KFI News.
11: City officials say another concern because of the warehouse burning is that it is a massive cold storage facility for 85 million pounds of food, and that's soon going to start to spoil. Five people, including a toddler, have been hurt when a car crashed into a pole in Lakewood. It happened yesterday afternoon near the intersection of Del Amo Boulevard and Knoxville Avenue. The LA County Sheriff's Department says the crash left a two-year-old with critical injuries. Officials in California are pushing back against AT&T's plan to end traditional landline service. AT&T wants federal approval to do it, but says it won't disconnect rural areas without reliable alternatives. Consumer groups are warning that a lot of people rely on landlines during emergencies or in areas that have poor cell reception. State officials are asking the FCC to reject AT&T's request or demand more information. And the Hermosa Beach Pier has been closed temporarily because a county maintenance truck hit some electrical lines underneath it, causing a power outage. Happened about 9:30 yesterday morning. The lines provide power for the pier's lighting. No structural damage to the pier and no injuries were reported. Time to take a look at your morning commute. We've got David Joseph in for Will this morning. We've got a crash in Laguna Hills on the 5.
5: It's northbound after El Toro Road, Amy. That crash is off to the right shoulder. Fire crews are on the scene. Traffic is jammed from Alicia Parkway. Heading through East LA, the 5 northbound at Calzona, a structure fire to the west of the freeway. This has traffic slow as you approach as well. Fire crews are on the scene. Heading through Santa Clarita, the 5 northbound between the 14 and Calgrove, you've got a crash blocking the 3 right lanes. This is a confirmed fatal crash. CHP and fire crews are on the scene there as well. And in Pyramid Lake, the 5 southbound before Vista Del Lago, look out for a 2-car injury crash. That's blocking the center lane. One of those vehicles, a semi, traffic there is slow as well. With Southern California's most accurate traffic reports, I'm Dave Joseph.
11: Thank you, Dave. He'll keep us up to date as we get your day started. It's 5:07 on your wake-up call. As I mentioned, I was on vacation and got the opportunity to go to Spain for the very first time. Had never been there. And so I had some observations on vacations after 9 days in 4 countries and flying overseas and jet lag and lots of fun and just amazing things to see and amazing people in these other countries. First, here's one thing that I think you should consider when you're traveling. When the social media figures out that you're traveling, because I'm convinced that they're listening to you all the time, they start sending you stuff about travel. So it was interesting because I didn't get anything on Spain, but like when I go through my Instagram feed, all I would see was going to Paris, do say this, don't say that, doing this, don't wear this, do wear that. If you want to act Parisian, do this. Oh, la, la, ha. And like this nonstop barrage of stuff. And I'm like, well, they must know what they're talking about because they're influencers and they're traveling all the time. Don't listen to them. Don't. I'm telling you, like most of the stuff that they said, I was like, that was just dumb. That because you kind of get an idea of what it's going to be like when you get there. And I don't think you should go in with preconceived notions. I think you should go in, be friendly, and the people will be friendly back. And that's what I found. Like the people in France, especially this last trip, because we got to go one other time a year ago, they were so freaking friendly. It was almost weird. Like everybody was great. But part of it is going in and literally a very important part is saying bonjour when you go into a restaurant or when you go into a shop or when you go into a hotel or something. And then the other thing that I found is that as bad as my French is, I tried to speak French and I think they appreciated it. Like they're going, oh, well, at least she's making an effort. And then they would laugh at me and that kind of stuff. But it was, I just found everybody to be so charming. And that was the case in Spain, too. Something else that I noticed is the roads, because we rented a car in Spain and drove all over and drove to these little beautiful old towns that are just absolutely incredible. If I can get over my jet lag, I'm going to put together a short video and just share a little bit of it about it, because it's, if you get a chance, wow, it's just awe-inspiring to see these hundreds years old towns and how beautiful they still are. But we drove around. The roads in Spain are great, like amazing. I was like, where's the potholes? Where's the traffic jams? Why isn't anybody tailgating me? Like literally people, if you're in the fast lane, they don't tailgate you. I had like two people tailgate me, but most of the time they hang back. And so I'm like, well, I'm not really going the speed limit. I should pull over. And then as soon as I pull over, they go vroom and go by you, but they don't tailgate you. And then like there was a traffic jam and we're like, oh, I wonder when the ambulances and the tow trucks are going to get there. They don't need them. They just move the cars themselves. They just get up there with people pushing cars off roads. I mean, it's just like such a different mentality and so more laid back than here. France, you're crazy if you drive in Paris. Seriously. Like, it's such a walkable town that we walked like 16 to 20,000 steps a day. It was crazy. But still, the roads were in good condition on the roads that we were on. And then we got home to LA. We get a car back from LAX and potholes and traffic. And I'm just like, we're doing something wrong here. But anyway, it was just such a great experience to see. I mean, obviously, I think US is the best place in the whole wide world. But it's so fun to see different people and how they react and different, like in traffic in France, everybody's up on you and merging and tailgating and cutting people off and saying, oh, la, la, you're a stupid person. Like that's what our driver kept saying to the guys in front of us. But again, in Spain, they were so respectful and laid back. And we rented a car and drove around ourselves in Spain. And I might consider buying a hybrid. I had so much fun driving the little Renault that we got. It was very cool. So that's a couple of observations from my trip. I have a couple more for you. I'll keep them short and sweet. But if you get a chance to travel, please do. I know that a lot of us, we kind of stay in our shell and you don't get the opportunity, but it's so cool to see different parts of the world and how people are. And I will say, everybody was wonderful in Spain and in Morocco and in Gibraltar and in France. All right, let's get back to some of the stories coming out of the KFI 24-hour newsroom. Former Federal Reserve Chairman Alan Greenspan has died. His wife, Andrea Mitchell, said in a statement that he died from complications of Parkinson's disease. Greenspan presided over the Fed during one of the longest economic expansions from 1991 to 2001. He was also criticized for allegedly creating the conditions for the global financial crisis of 2007 and 8, such as advocating for deregulation of the financial sector. British Prime Minister Keir Starmer is stepping down.
14: I have spoken to His Majesty the King this morning to inform him of my decision. I will ask the National Executive Committee of the Labour Party to set out a timetable with nominations opening on the 9th of July and completed by the summer recess.
11: Starmer says the Labour Party has made it clear he is not the one to lead moving forward. He says he'll remain as Prime Minister until successor is in place. Vice President J.D. Vance says the peace talks with Iran have created a good foundation for a successful final deal, as he put it, to end the war.
15: There was a little bit of threatening, there was a little bit of whining, but at the end of the day, the talks continued and we made great progress.
11: Vance also suggested in the news conference following the talks that the U.S. could agree to unfreeze Iranian assets with the condition that Iran purchase soy from the U.S., corn, and wheat. The key sticking points include Iran's nuclear program, sanctions relief, and frozen assets. Iran's president says his country would not give up its right to enrich uranium, but said, if necessary, we can set out in writing that we do not intend to build a nuclear bomb. Two students in the central Philippines have been arrested for a shooting at a high school that killed three students and injured seven others. Police say the suspected shooters, who are 14 and 15, were armed with pistols. They allegedly claimed they were bullied at school. President Ferdinand Marcos Jr. has ordered a thorough investigation and asked law enforcement to increase security in schools and public areas. Poison Center records show teens in the U.S. are abusing the over-the-counter medications at an alarming rate.
16: A recent health advisory from America's Poison Centers cited a concerning rise in cases of allergy and sleep medication abuse in teens between the ages of 13 and 19. Cases involving sleep and allergy medications rose by 32%. America's Poison Centers is urging adults to store all medications safely and out of reach of kids and teens. They also advise parents to be aware of social media trends or challenges that may encourage unsafe use of Benadryl or other medications. Tammy Trujillo, KFI News.
11: When we come back, as negotiations got underway in Switzerland between the U.S. and Iran, President Trump threatened to take over the Strait of Hormuz and Iran if Iran doesn't agree to leave the strait open and agree to not enrich uranium. ABC's Jordana Miller is going to join us with what Iran has to say about that and also the latest on those peace negotiations coming up next. From your Toyota dealer's traffic center, we make it easy. We've got a crash in Santa Clarita on the 5.
5: It's a sick alert. The 5 northbound just after the 14. You've got an injury crash blocking the 3 right lanes. Actually, a confirmed fatal crash now at this time. Traffic is slow all the way from San Fernando Road. Ontario, the 15 southbound before 4th Street. A stall is in the right lane. That has you slow from baseline. And in Colton, a crash on the 215 northbound after the 10. That's taking up the 2 middle lanes. 2 cars involved. You're on the brakes from Mount Vernon Avenue. With Southern California's most accurate traffic reports, I'm Dave Joseph.
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11: Coming up on the next Gary and Shannon show.
5: Deathbed visions have been part of our lives for a long time. What they actually mean.
11: The Gary and Shannon show starts today at 9. It's 5:21 on your Monday morning wake-up call. Good morning. I'm Amy King. Happy to be back from vacation. Hope you're having a great start to your day. It's going to be nice today, but then heating up as we head through the week. So dress cool today or dress normal today because you're going to have to wear shorts tomorrow. Here's what we're following in the KFI 24-hour newsroom. Firefighters pouring tremendous amounts of water on the cold storage warehouse burning in Boyle Heights. Along with putting out the fire, there's concern of the millions of pounds of meat being stored inside, which will soon begin to spoil. The fire broke out Wednesday at the 500,000-square-foot warehouse that is covered with solar panels. They're trying to figure out the cause, but it may have started on the roof. UK Prime Minister Keir Starmer is out. He was facing growing pressure from within his own party after winning in a landslide in 2024. Starmer is Britain's seventh leader in the last 10 years. President Trump predicted the resignation in a Truth Social post, saying Starmer was failing badly on immigration and energy. Too soon? A holiday experience that organizers say includes the world's largest Christmas light maze will return to Santa Anita Park for a second year this holiday season. It's called Enchant Christmas. They say this year's event will feature new installations to make it even more unforgettable, and it will also bring back the ice skating trail, towering light sculptures, and the snow slide, which I personally loved. It was one of my favorite exhibits when we went out and about to see the holiday events that were going on for the, the Southland. But yes, I agree. It's too soon. It's not even June 25th. We still have ways to go. Let's say good morning to ABC's Jordana Miller in Jerusalem. Jordana, good morning. High-level talks between the U.S. and Iran have ended with another round scheduled. How did the talks go?
2: Well, according to the vice president, J.D. Vance, they went pretty well, and there was progress made. He said that the sides were able to kind of lay down the foundations for this next stage of talks. That are, going to mostly focus on the nuclear issue and all the technical details there. But so far, they didn't get there quite yet. There were, progress, according to the Qataris, there was progress made on a communication line that was established to ensure that the Strait of Hormuz will stay open. Remember, the Iranians over the weekend said they had shut the strait. Over the fighting between Israel and Hezbollah, Iran's proxy, but they weren't really able to do that. The U.S. and CENTCOM both confirmed that vessels were going still in and out, but I think this communication line will make it much harder for Iran just to willy-nilly say, we're shutting, we're not happy about something and we're shutting the Strait of Hormuz. So I think that's good news. And today the strait is open. Again, there's not a ton of traffic because there's still several lanes that are not safe because the Iranians mined part of the strait. So that process of pulling out those mines and finding them will take weeks, and it hasn't really started yet. The other issue was a deconfliction group or mechanism set up to deal with the fighting in Lebanon. And here it was a little curious that Lebanon, which is not a party to the agreement between the U.S. and Iran, the MOU, Lebanon was mentioned as part of this group, but Israel was not. So that was a little strange, I think, because any effective discussion of the fighting, the ceasefire in Lebanon and keeping the ceasefire, even moving some of the Israeli troops out of Lebanon, none of that can happen without the Israelis. So why they weren't included, I think, was a little curious, but they were not. We've confirmed with the Prime Minister's office here. Nobody approached the Israelis about being part of this. I think J.D. Vance tried to play that down in a question. Well, we are consulting with the Israelis and our other partners in the region. So we'll see. That's probably another bit of tension between, the Prime Minister, Benjamin Netanyahu, and the Trump administration.
11: Okay. And so I'm curious, Jordana, because, you said that the Israelis were left out of this discussion, but then there's also the Hezbollah part, and we've got Israel firing on Lebanon because they're going after Hezbollah targets. We've got Hezbollah firing on Israel, and each one is saying, well, we're doing it in response to what you're doing. So it's this tit for tat thing. How do you break that? Because if it's always retaliation, how do you, who's the person who says, okay, that's the last shot fired?
2: Right. Let's remember that Hezbollah is the clear aggressor in the fight between Hezbollah and Israel. Hezbollah joined on Hamas's side and after their October 7th attack and fired on northern Israel for more than a year. And then during Operation Epic Fury, Hezbollah joined just a few days later on March 2nd, on Iran's side and started firing on Israel. They've killed civilians, they've killed soldiers, and Israel, while it does have more force and its attacks have killed more people Israel, you know, they didn't start the fight,
11: okay.
2: Right?
11: Yeah.
2: And by the way, it's been going on for years.
11: Yeah.
2: This fight, because Iran, you know, Iran arms and controls Hezbollah. So, you know, I think what we're going to see is that both sides are going to have to stop fighting for some time. And it's interesting because after the president tweeted to the Iranians on Saturday night, the Israelis announced, the Israeli army announced a ceasefire, that they were going to hold their fire. And yesterday, Amy, on Sunday, it was the first day in, months that Israel and Hezbollah have not fired on one another. Hezbollah didn't strike northern Israel or the troops in the south, and Israel didn't carry out strikes. And by the way, today is the second day. The quiet is continuing.
11: Right.
2: Now, will it start again after these talks? I'm not sure. But for just a moment, we do have a true ceasefire right now.
11: Okay. Well, we'll see if it holds. Okay. ABC's Jordana Miller in Jerusalem. Thank you so much for the update. We appreciate your insight and information.
2: Thanks. Talk soon.
11: All right. A man riding a motorcycle has been shot multiple times in Santa Clarita. The LA County Sheriff's Office says the shooting happened last night around 10:30 at Bouquet Canyon and Seco Canyon Roads. The man was taken to the hospital with stable vital signs. Detectives now working to figure out a motive for the shooting. A man in Ventura County has been arrested for allegedly setting a fire at a motel. Police say officers were called to the Rex Motel to check the well-being of a guest and found a lot of smoke coming out of a room. Officers and firefighters tried to get into the room, but it was barricaded. They forced the door open and arrested the man inside. Governor Newsom has been compared to President Trump over his stance on California's proposed billionaires tax.
3: The governor's office says that Newsom is totally against taxing California billionaires 5% of their total worth, saying the state-only measure will defund teachers, schools, clinics, and public safety. The Billionaire Tax Now Coalition says Newsom's office is engaging in President Trump-like misinformation tactics, saying the tax would actually fund things like clinics, hospitals, and schools. Coalition wants to drop the tax from 5% to 2% if Newsom does something about the rising health care costs in the state.
5: Jason Campidonia, KFI News.
11: Multiple people have been stung by a swarm of bees in the parking lot of a grocery store in Moreno Valley. The Riverside County Fire Department says three were taken to the hospital Saturday to be treated for mild to moderate injuries. The property owner was left to work with experts from the Riverside County Department of Environmental Health to deal with the bees. I hate to see those swarms because bees are so good and beneficial, and then they get kind of a bad rap when these little swarms happen, but hopefully everybody's going to be okay. Millions of dollars were spent giving a facelift to the Washington Mall pond, and the Trump administration says people are vandalizing it. Is that the case? We're going to find out with ABC's Peter Haralambos. That is coming up before the end of Wake Up Call. Southland weather from KFI, mostly sunny after the burn off. Highs in the low to mid 70s, actually the upper 60s to low 70s at the coast. Mid 70s to about 80 for Metro LA and Inland OC. 80s in the valleys, upper 80s to low 90s for the IE and AV. Warmer and sunny after morning clouds tomorrow and Wednesday with highs in the 70s at the beaches. 80s for the metro areas, 80s and 90s in the valleys, IE and high desert. It's 63 in Dana Point, 62 in Buena Park. We've got that crash in Santa Clarita on the 5.
5: It's northbound just after the 14 freeway. That crash is a confirmed fatal. It's blocking the three right lanes. Traffic now jammed from San Fernando Road. Now on the flip side, on the 5 southbound after Smoky Bear Road in Pyramid Lake, two semis involved in a crash. That's blocking the three left lanes. And the 5 southbound before Vista Del Lago, you've got another injury crash taking up the center lane. A semi involved in that crash as well. Long Beach, the 91 westbound at Cherry, a crash blocks the right lane. Things are slow from Downey Avenue. In Ontario, the 15 southbound before 4th, a stall blocks the right lane. That has you on the brakes from baseline. And still working a crash in Colton at this hour, the 215 northbound after the 10. That crash blocks the two middle lanes. You're on the brakes from Mount Vernon Avenue. With Southern California's most accurate traffic reports, I'm Dave Joseph.
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0: 7:37 on your wake up call this Monday morning. I'm Amy King. Thanks so much for getting your day started. Hope you had a great weekend. Here's what we're following in the KFI 24-hour newsroom. Two shelter locations are open to Boyle Heights residents who want to voluntarily leave their homes because of that massive warehouse fire that's been burning since last Wednesday. There's a city facility at the Pecan Rec Center and a county location at City Terrace Park. A security officer at SoFi Stadium who was walking home after a World Cup match apparently has been hit and killed by a car. His family says Aaron Avery had been on his second day working as a security officer when the crash happened. His family says the driver was detained for possible DUI. A former U.S. Olympian canoeist has been arrested for allegedly vandalizing the Washington, D.C. reflecting pool. The Washington Post says 67-year-old David Hearn was arrested Friday by U.S. Park police officers for allegedly destroying government property. ABC's Peter Haralambos is going to join us in a little less than 15 minutes to tell us more about his side of the story and what appears to have gone wrong after millions were spent on refurbishing that reflecting pool. A couple more observations on my vacation. Thanks again to Heather Brooker for covering for Wake Up Call and keeping you guys entertained for the last couple of weeks. I got to go to France and Spain and then had a day trip to Gibraltar, which is on the southern tip of Spain. You know where the Rock of Gibraltar is? Well, there's a whole little country there. It's part of the UK, but they function as an independent nation. And like 40,000 people there live there. And we had some people in line with us when we were headed over to Morocco. And they said, this is the most beautiful place on earth. It's like heaven on earth. I wouldn't live anywhere else. And so we said, well, we need to add that to our little trip. And it was really cool. It was really, really great. And then we also went to France. So here's an observation, because you do a lot of walking. Whether, even though we had a rental car in Spain and we're driving to towns, you're walking around these little old towns and shops and restaurants and all this stuff. So there's a lot of walking involved. I discovered that it's harder to walk 8,000 steps here in the U.S., close to my home, than it is to walk 16 to 20,000 steps in Paris and in Spain. Maybe it's because you're strolling around, but I went for a walk over the weekend because I thought, oh, I've got like consecutive days of more than 10,000 steps, which I haven't done for a while, I have to admit. So I went for a walk and I was like, man, this is hard. So maybe it's because there's beautiful sights to see and that kind of thing. But I also noticed that in France, there are no fat people. There is just not. And I think it's because they walk all the time. They walk around the city, or they ride bikes, lots and lots of bicycles. And then when I was going, again, going for a walk, trying to continue that exercise theme or whatever, I noticed even in LA, where all the beautiful people are, there's a lot of fat people. A little bit in Spain, but like almost none in France. And again, the people in France were so wonderful. And I know if Bill Handel and I talk about this in a little bit, he's going to say, oh, the French people, they hate Americans. I mean, like literally a waiter came up to us and said, ah, where are you from? Oh, you're from America. We love Americans. Maybe their tourism industry is telling them to say that, but we just ran into wonderful people. And again, if you get an opportunity to travel overseas, it's such a cool, cool experience. Just kind of opens your eyes to other places because it is very different. And there's also some similarities. So it's fun to just kind of see all of that. Here's what we're what's coming out of the KFI 24-hour newsroom. The L.A. school superintendent has quit.
1: Alberto Carvalho turned in his resignation last night after an investigation that has spanned several months. That ongoing probe involves a business deal with a failed AI chatbot venture. Carvalho has not been charged with a crime, and he denies any wrongdoing. After his home and office were raided by the FBI in February, L.A.'s Board of Education voted to place him on paid administrative leave. Carvalho was first picked to run the LAUSD back in December of 2021. Previously, he ran the Miami-Dade County Public Schools for 14 years. Mark Mayfield, KFI News.
0: A man with a knife has been shot and killed by sheriff's deputies near a Metrolink station in Lancaster. The LA County Sheriff's Department says it happened around 2 a.m. yesterday near Sierra Highway and Lancaster Boulevard. One deputy got stabbed as the two got into an altercation and was taken to the hospital. Police are going to conduct scenario-based emergency response training, as they call it, for 3 days this week at West Covina High School, starting today. The training is going to happen between 10 a.m. and 8 p.m. Monday, Wednesday, and Friday. Nearby residents might notice an increased police presence and could also hear loud noises, simulated gunfire, or fireworks during the training. The school's currently on summer break. Time to get in your business with Bloomberg's Denise Pellegrini. Good morning, Denise.
2: Welcome back. You know, you were talking about walking, right?
0: Yeah.
2: My stepmom went to Italy and France for a month. She came back and she said before she left, she could go up and down the stairs in her house like twice before she got out of breath. After she got back, she said she ran up and down the stairs like 20 times. She's had like two heart operations, and just a month in walking around in Europe made her so much healthier. And it's a whole thing now where Americans are embracing a new way to see Europe on foot, with the operators reporting significant increases in bookings from U.S. travelers for walking tours.
0: Nice.
2: With people actually doing these walking holidays across Europe, walking from city to city and then walking around these cities when they get there. So I think you're onto something.
0: I think so, too. Like, literally, we did between 16 and 20,000 steps most days.
2: 20,000 steps without, and it's so interesting just to look around that you really have no, like, you don't feel like you're exercising.
0: Well, my
2: it's
0: feet felt fine. Like it, but other than that.
2: Well,
0: yeah. Okay,
2: yeah.
0: Let's talk about how much money EV owners are saving.
2: Yeah, you might be shocked, because if you own an EV, you're probably saving about $1,500 a year in fuel savings, because gas is so expensive and what the typical electric vehicle when you charge it at home costs. And in some states like Washington and Oregon, you'll save even more. And interestingly, California has the largest statewide share of EV buyers.
0: Yeah.
2: 16% of new cars purchased this year in the state through April are powered entirely by batteries. So people are, you know, smart.
0: Okay.
2: They're doing it.
0: Gen Z doesn't want to date because it's cost too much.
2: There might be other reasons, but this is what they say. A Bank of America survey finds 51% of Americans aged 18 to 29. Guess how much they spend on a date a month this year so far.
0: How much? $50.
2: More than half, 51%, spent $0 on a date, meaning no dates at all this year. And they talked to this one person, Brett Gaffney. He's a 26-year-old aspiring actor. He says when money is tight, romance can wait, and he just likes going out with his friends better because he knows he'll have a good time with his friends. But when he goes out on a date, you know,
0: it's a risk.
2: It's hit or miss, apparently.
0: Yeah. All right. Okay, so I'm very excited about this one. McDonald's is bringing something back.
2: Yeah, what's more American than fried apple pie, right? McDonald's bringing it back, the fried apple pie, nationwide for a limited time, of course, as part of the Hyde Park celebrations marking America's 250th birthday. You know, the fried apple pie originated with Tennessee. Thought you'd appreciate that.
0: I do appreciate that. And Tennessee, I do. Yeah. I appreciate the McDonald's apple pie because we haven't had them for years. And I do remember that they were a treat to get them, but be careful because they're super freaking hot inside.
2: 1968 is when they launched them, but then they took them off because of all the concern about cholesterol. But apparently it's that's not a concern anymore.
0: It's backed off enough that
2: I just remember the way they smell. It just is so irresistible.
0: They're so great. Okay, we'll be watching for that.
2: Tomorrow. Starting tomorrow.
0: Starting tomorrow. Okay. I know we're okay. Note to self, go to McDonald's tomorrow. getting in your business as we do every weekday morning with Bloomberg's Denise Pellegrini. Thanks, Denise. We'll talk to you tomorrow.
2: Keep walking.
0: All right. You got it. When we come back, we're going to find out what's going on with the Washington Mall that just got $1 million facelift, actually a multi-million-dollar facelift. ABC's Peter Haralambos is going to give us the latest on possible vandalism on it. From your Toyota dealer's traffic center, we make it easy. We've got a crash. This one's on the 5, but it's in Pyramid Lake.
3: Yeah, this is a sick alert as well, Amy. The 5 southbound between Smoky Bear Road and Vista Del Lago. A crash involving two semis. Only the center divider is available, and traffic very slow as you approach. A sick alert on the 5 northbound just after the 14 in Santa Clarita. That crash is a confirmed fatal. It blocks the 3 right lanes. You're stopped from San Fernando Road. And in Long Beach, the 91 westbound at Cherry. An accident in the right lane. That has you slow from Bellflower Boulevard. With Southern California's most accurate traffic reports, I'm Dave Joseph.
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0: It's 5:53 on your wake-up call this Monday morning. Good morning. I'm Amy King. Happy to be back from vacation, and hope you had a great weekend last couple of weeks. Here's what we're following in the KFI 24-hour newsroom. No shelter-in-place or evacuation orders are in place around the massive warehouse fire in Boyle Heights.
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7: This spring, another company, ironically called Greenwater Solutions of Brookfield, Ohio, was paid about $1.7 million to redo a filtration system. Both these companies defending their work and saying that this is routine and that they will be able to isolate the problem itself and fix it in the coming days ahead of July 4th.
8: Yeah, because you would think that getting these high-profile bids, even if they're no competition bids, you'd think that they'd want to do a good job because it's going to be on a national spotlight, and it could either really help their businesses or really hurt their businesses.
7: It's a great point, especially when we're dealing with July 4th coming up, the fireworks on the National Mall, arguably millions of eyes on the recycling pool, and it seems like the quality of work itself isn't too great. On top of that, I will note that both of these companies have very limited experience when it comes to federal contracts. And we do know that one of them, that Ohio-based filtration company, it's owned by a Trump ally, John Carafo, who's donated thousands of dollars to the president. The president has called him a fantastic man. People now calling into question the qualification of these two contractors and whether or not they, if any way, are qualified to be doing the scope of work for this very complicated project. We're talking about a massive pool, very little water flow because of the nature of it reflecting very shallow, and of course plagued historically with problems. The Obama administration similarly spent about $34 million to repair this pool over 18 months, and that project itself was unsuccessful as well.
8: Yeah, and then the algae thing, which they're saying that they can address that. I think that's a matter of getting the pH levels right?
7: Yeah, and if anything, it appears their recent attempts to fix it have made it worse. For example, last week we saw them pouring hydrogen peroxide into the pool itself to fix that problem. The Atlantic actually did testing of the waters and the algae itself. Scientists there have suggested that basically that process of pouring hydrogen peroxide into the water has killed one specific kind of algae, but allowed another more aggressive kind of algae to thrive. So it seems like the remediation efforts, if in a way, have made it worse. And then, of course, this has been a historical problem. We're talking about water that's at times pulled from the Potomac and a body of water that in the summer really bakes because it's a shallow, dark body of water under the D.C. sun. It's a hot body of water that really is an ideal environment for algae to bloom.
8: All right. Well, it is a beautiful place. I hope they get it fixed because I know that was one of our highlights, is seeing that off the Lincoln Memorial when we visited there.
7: Hopefully they get it done within 2 weeks from July 4th.
8: Todd's clock is ticking. Peter Haralambos with ABC. Thanks so much for the update. Appreciate it.
7: Thanks again.
8: All right, here are a couple more stories coming out of the KFI 24-hour newsroom. Firefighters making progress against the fire that's been burning in a warehouse in Boyle Heights for 6 days. Firefighters knocked down a wall of the Lineage Logistics Warehouse on Los Palos Street and confined the fire to one side of the massive building. People are still being urged to stay inside, though no evacuation orders are in place. St. Mary Medical Center Dr. Ali Hamidour says the smoke is unhealthy for a number of reasons.
9: The number one thing that we're still worried about with this fire is the fine matter particulate, which is just from the smoke itself.
8: LA Mayor Bass says thousands of masks and air purifiers are being distributed today around Boyle Heights. Attorneys are expected to give their closing arguments today in the trial of accused Palisades fire arsonist John Rinderknecht. The jury will then decide whether the defendant is guilty of causing what would become the most destructive wildfire in LA's history. Average price for a gallon of gas in LA County holding steady at $5.59 after dropping for 33 out of 34 days. Orange County also holding after dropping for the last 38 of 39 days. It's at $5.46 a gallon. $5.43 is the price in San Bernardino and $5.40 in Riverside County. And traveling through LAX could soon be a little quicker and easier. The Transportation Security Administration is rolling out nearly $800 million in upgraded checkpoint scanners. Simple Flying says the new technology is going to create 3D images of your carry-on bags. That'll allow TSA officers to digitally rotate and inspect contents without requiring passengers to remove items like laptops. The new equipment comes with smaller entry tunnels, though. That's the hitch. That means carry-on size limits will be more strictly enforced. Which, again, after traveling around over, like, people were bringing almost full-size luggage onto the plane. It was crazy. So maybe it's not a bad thing if they enforce that. Your official home for Dodger baseball is AM 570 LA Sports. This afternoon, your back-to-back world champion Dodgers take on the Twins in Minnesota. First pitch goes out at 4:50, and you can listen on AM 570 LA Sports, and you can stream it live on the iHeartRadio app from the Galpin Ford broadcast booth. And just like that, our time on Wake Up Call is through. But don't go anywhere, because we got Handle on the News coming up next, and you're going to want to stick around for that. This is KFI and KOST HD2 Los Angeles, Orange County. Southland weather from KFI, morning clouds, then mostly sunny for the afternoon, highs in the upper 60s to low 70s at the beaches, mid 70s to about 80 for Metro LA and Inland OC, mid to upper 80s in the valleys, 80s to low 90s in the Inland Empire and Antelope Valley. Clouds tomorrow morning, then sunny and warmer with highs in the 70s at the coast, upper 70s to mid 80s for the metro areas, 80s to mid 90s for the valleys and IE. 61 now in Brea, 59 Lake Forest, 61 in Marina Del Rey, and 59 in Burbank. Live from the KFI 24-hour newsroom for producer Ann and technical producer Kono, along with traffic specialist Dave Joseph, I'm Amy King. 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
10: Northbound just after the 14. It looks like that fatality crash has now been cleared and earlier sig alert has been canceled. The three right lanes have been reopened. Traffic, though, still stop and go from San Fernando Road. If you're headed through Pyramid Lake, the 5 southbound between Smoky Bear Road and Vista Del Lago still have that sig alert in effect. It's a crash that has only the center divider available. Two semis involved in that collision. Now in Carson, the 405 northbound at the 110, a vehicle and a motorcycle came together. That's blocking the carpool lane. Long Beach, you've got a crash on the 91 westbound at Cherry. Three vehicles involved. It blocks the right lane. You're slow from the 605. And in West Covina, the 10 westbound before Villa Verde, another new crash. It's a solo vehicle taking up the carpool lane. You're jammed from Kellogg Drive. With Southern California's most accurate traffic reports, I'm Dave Joseph.
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26: And now, Handle on the News. Ladies and gentlemen, here's Bill Handel.
10: And good morning. Another Monday. It is Monday, June 22, and I was saying yesterday, just the same, you know, are the years flying past faster? It just seems like every time, hello, it's the first day of January, and you blink, and now we're in the second half of the year. Yeah, and it was, I once heard a sermon by a rabbi who said, you look back and your lifespan is a blink, which is true. It's true. So we have, depends on how long your lifespan is. We just got some news about Alan Greenspan, which I'll talk about in a minute. In the meantime, let me say hello. Amy is back.
8: Good morning.
10: Good morning. So how was your trip? I heard you for a few minutes during your 5 o'clock hour.
8: It was fantastic. We did four countries in 9 days. We only planned to do three, but we put in an extra country.
10: Which was what, Spain?
8: No. So we stayed in Spain, and then we stayed in France. And then one day we took a ferry across the Strait of Gibraltar and went to Tangier, Morocco. That was planned. And then we ended up going to Gibraltar, which is actually part of the UK, but it's like its own little country. And who knew? And apparently Spain wants it back, and they won't give it back, and so there's some tension there. But so cool. So we went to a little tiny country with 40,000 residents called Gibraltar.
10: How cool is that?
8: It was super cool.
10: And in Spain, did you stay mainly on the plane?
8: You know what? And it didn't rain. Nope, we stayed on the southern coast and went to like different little towns along the coast, Marbella and Nerja, and just there's this one that we never figured out how to pronounce, Fuendido or something. We called it fungus because it was easier to say. But I mean, just beautiful old towns, and it was just so fun.
10: Did you notice? I don't know. Did you do Madrid by any chance?
8: No, we just flew through Madrid. We didn't go to any of the big cities.
10: Yeah, I don't know about the smaller cities, but if you look at the major cities, there are ham stores on every corner, like we do Starbucks.
8: Oh,
10: I mean,
8: yeah.
10: just ham.
8: And the big legs of ham. They had them at the grocery store. They're just out, and then you go up and you go, I'd like some ham, and they just slice the ham off the leg of the lamb.
10: Yeah, it's really, and then the older the ham, of course, the more expensive it is because they actually age the ham. And there is ham there that is so shrunken that has been aged for 30, 40 years, and it costs a fortune
15: And it's like ham jerky. I don't know why anybody would eat it. And then you've got, you were talking about France.
8: Yep.
15: And how friendly the French are. When I first started going to France, it was one of those, they were incredibly rude stories. They were, I cannot tell you how many times I said to waiters, if it weren't for us, you'd be wearing a little bottle brush mustaches and all speaking German. And I also would tell waiters, your mother was a collaborator during World War II, weren't you? Or wasn't she? I didn't get along with the Parisians. But you're
8: That's
15: right.
8: A shocker.
15: They have become very, very friendly because I think they got it. Be nice to tourists because it's a lot of money coming in.
8: Oh, yeah.
15: And it's free money. You don't have to build infrastructure for that. You don't have to build factories to sell more goods. They just come out. Did you go up on the Eiffel? You didn't do Paris, you said.
8: We did do Paris. And we went to the Eiffel Tower, but we didn't go up because you had said so many times. And plus, to even get into the vicinity of the Eiffel Tower, you have to pay.
15: Oh, yeah, huge.
8: I didn't know that. I thought you could just walk up and touch it.
15: Big,
8: and you can't.
15: No, big money to get in, and then up, it's another $30, $35. And then going up after that to the higher reaches, there's another $35.
8: And it was 90 degrees the day that we were there.
15: That was crazy.
8: And we're like, there's no way we're going up.
15: And one of the things that, and I had mentioned this to Amy, and I think she paid attention, one of the things about Paris is you like to see the Eiffel Tower mm-hmm. as part of your view, and you can't when you're there. So
8: that's true. That's true.
15: So you're going up in rickety elevators. Okay. And then hello, Anne. Good morning.
0: Good morning.
15: And Kono.
1: Good morning, Bill.
15: Good morning. Will is not with us this morning.
8: Nope, we got Dave Joseph in.
15: Yeah, I didn't know that you can do breakfast at all you can eat buffet restaurants, but I guess you can. So Will is coming back with another 5 pounds added to his frame. When is Will coming back?
8: He's off all week.
15: Okay. And Kono, good morning.
1: Good morning again. Thank you.
15: Yeah, just wanted to replace that because I completely forgot I talked to you. That's how far up the food chain I perceive you to be. And Neil is gone, and he may be gone for a couple of days, a little bit under the weather. All right, so much for that. Let's do it, guys. It is time for Handle on the News with Amy, who is back, Neil, who is not, and me. Lead story. Get out, lead right now. This just came in. Alan Greenspan, head of the Federal Reserve for 5 terms. There had never been a Fed chair who had been a head of the Feds for that long. 4 presidents, and he died. We just got the news that he died this morning. He was 100 years old. Good for him. Man, that's a life well lived.
8: That's a what lot I didn't, of life.
15: What I didn't know is he attended Juilliard, and he played jazz saxophone and clarinet in a band. How cool is that? Okay.
8: No big surprise. L.A. Unified Schools Superintendent Alberto Caravalho, who's been under FBI investigation for 4 months now, has resigned as the leader of the nation's second largest school system. His legal team confirmed that he sent a resignation letter out to the district and to members of the Board of Education. He said, it's been a great honor to serve you, the students, families, teachers, staff, and community of LAUSD.
15: Yeah, he was saying that to reporters as he was being dragged off from his house in handcuffs. Now, he got pretty good marks for what he did with the school system. And we don't know what the investigation is about, but the FBI did raid his home and his office and someone else, I think, in Florida, where someone has been arrested who was tied up, not with him personally. He's not being accused of any personal wrongdoing. But the big one was this company that he did choose that went bankrupt, and there seems to be some scandal there. So he's done. You know, it's a 4-month investigation by the feds.
8: Carvalho. Finally, go ahead.
15: I
8: was going to say Carvalho is not the only one who's out. Keir Starmer.
15: Oh, yeah.
8: Gone. Mm-hmm. Prime Minister stepped down as the leader of the governing Labour Party in the UK. He just announced his resignation today, bowing to a mutiny inside his party and the threat of a direct challenge to his leadership of the country.
15: Yeah, hugely unpopular. I have my goddaughter is a Brit who lives in the United States, so she's actually an American citizen also, and she was telling me how much Starmer was hated. Still hated, but he stepped down because he's no longer effective as a leader of the party.
8: Interesting, because he was elected, as they say, in a landslide. He won with a large margin in 2024.
15: Yeah, except the last political period, he lost, or his party lost, in a landslide. Hmm. What's interesting about prime ministers, the way parliaments select prime ministers are not elected directly by the people. They're elected by the party. It's like the Democratic Party, Congress people, electing a president as opposed to direct elections. Interesting system, to say the least. Okay, I'm going to take a break, and we're going to come back and do more Handle on the News. Checking in with Amy, who is back at the KFI newsroom.
8: Here's the latest. Firefighters are making progress against that stubborn fire burning at a warehouse in Boyle Heights. It continues to send plumes of smoke into the air. The heat's about to hit Southern California. We'll tell you when it's going to happen. And former Fed Chair Alan Greenspan has died at the age of 100. Those stories and more coming up at the bottom of the hour. We'll check and see what's slowing you down in Pyramid Lake next.
15: Now, no one generally likes to talk about their bad breath. I do, because we all have bad breath. What do I have bad breath? Well, I woke up this morning with bad breath. There's my coffee cup. Bad breath, coffee breath. There are my lox and bagels. Every morning I do that now. Bad breath. 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
8: 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Mostly sunny after the burn-off, highs in the upper 60s to low 70s at the beaches, 80s to low 90s inland. 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We're going back to that crash in Pyramid Lake on the 5.
10: Southbound between Smoky Bear Road and Vista del Lago, a crash involving two semis. Only the center divider is available. You're jammed from Highway 138. Heading through Carson, a crash on the 405 northbound connector to the northbound 110. Vehicle and a motorcycle partially blocking lanes. You're slow from Avalon. And in West Covina, the 10 westbound before Villa Verde, a solo vehicle crash in the carpool lane has you slow from the 57. With Southern California's most accurate traffic reports, I'm Dave Joseph.
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35: Hey, it's Conway Show. The latest on this Boyle Heights fire today after 6 p.m. It keeps going. It started last Wednesday, and man, is this thing tough to put out. All the details today after 6 right here on the Conway Show. KFI, AM 640. Bill Handel here. It is a Monday morning, June 24. And I have no idea what today is. I'm sorry?
8: 22.
35: June 22. Yeah, exactly. So I got it a couple days off. And I have no idea what June 22 is, what national day it is, because every
1: it's
35: day
1: national
35: is a
1: kissing
35: national
1: day.
35: National Kissing Day. That's great. Also,
1: HVAC Day.
35: Okay. Yeah. And National Mononucleosis Day. Which kind of an interesting combination. An HVAC day?
1: Yeah.
35: Oh, God.
1: Heating and air conditioners, we need them.
35: Yeah, yeah, it's a heating and air conditioner day. That's great. Why not? And also, Ice Cube Day. I see they coincide. This is what they try to do, give both sides of the coin, because we're so polarized politically. Okay, back we go. More handle on the news. Amy and me.
8: Well, the pretty refurbished reflecting pool has some big problems. President Trump has poured out his frustration over the problems plaguing the Lincoln Memorial Reflecting Pool that has just undergone nearly $15 million in renovations. He says five people have been arrested because they vandalized it, and he also said that the pool might need to be drained for repairs.
35: Yeah, there is a whole story here. This has become a massive national story, and I am going to talk about that at 7:20. It is so interesting, and I'm going to share that with you. It's a lot of typical Donald Trump stuff and the changes that have gone on with the pool. You should listen to it because there's a lot to it, and frankly, it is very funny stuff if it weren't so ludicrous. Well, maybe it's funny because it's ludicrous. Anyway, 7:20 this morning.
8: Still burning. Governor Newsom has declared a state of an emergency because that fire burning in Boyle Heights is still burning. It's one of the first things we saw when we got back to town on Friday night. Our driver was like, look, there's a big fire in Boyle Heights, and it's been burning all weekend at the Lineage Logistics Warehouse, 500,000 square feet. That's like the size of 10 Costcos, I think, is what they were saying.
35: It's a cold storage place, and it was on fire, and the whole place was burning up. And I think everybody in Southern California saw it. On my way to the Lawyers Philharmonic from Orange County, man, coming up the 5, I saw this thing, and I even turned to my friend who came with me, and I said, wow, is that a storm cell coming in? Because it looked like clouds, this gray cloud. It was huge.
8: Yeah. In my neighborhood over the weekend, they had the water-dropping helicopters coming in and scooping water out of Silver Lake. It was very cool. They were doing it like all afternoon because apparently they were having trouble getting to it from the ground. So they were using water-dropping helicopters.
35: You know, when it's really hot and there's a fire, you ever been under one of those?
8: No.
35: Yeah, you wouldn't want to.
8: Okay.
35: I never have either, but it's probably a lot of water coming down on your head.
8: Yeah. Where's the beef? Apparently still on the shelf because it's too expensive to buy. For a lot of Americans, surging prices mean that beef is no longer what's for dinner. Yeah. Okay. The cost of beef has been spiking since early 2025, and now there's more pressure because of the screwworm outbreak that hit cattle in Mexico and has spread to the U.S. The cattle herd in the U.S. has already fallen to levels not seen since the 1950s.
35: Yeah. Is the administration going to get blamed for this? I think so. Even though the screw worm issue is not their fault. I mean, this, literally it comes up, and I don't know what it does. I know that it
8: screws itself.
35: Is it?
8: It's really gross. It doesn't go to humans, but it infects the cattle, especially young, vulnerable, sick ones. And the little screw worm gets in and, like, starts eating the flesh in open sores. It just, the description is not pretty.
35: If you've been shopping for meat, it's ridiculous the cost of meat, how it's gone up. I mean, truly, if you go to a restaurant and order any meat dish, that is even more ridiculous. And so inflation is, no matter what the administration is saying, inflation is here in a big way. And that is what people vote. Now we're talking about the midterms. People vote with their wallets. That is the number one issue, and that's how one of the main reasons that Trump was elected, because he perceptively realized far more than inflation was at over 9% during the Biden administration. Even though presidents have relatively little to do with inflation, there are a lot of other factors out there, and they take the blame for it. You know, they also take the credit when anything is good, but they certainly take the blame. Okay, let's go ahead and take our second break of the hour, and we'll be back and more handle on the news. In the meantime, there's Amy in the KFI newsroom.
8: Fire at a massive warehouse in Boyle Heights continues to burn and send up plumes of dark smoke.
0: Dr. Ali Jamador with St. Mary's Medical Center says the smoke is unhealthy for a number of reasons.
4: The number one thing that we're still worried about with this fire is the fine matter particulate, which is just from the smoke itself.
0: Mayor Karen Bass says thousands of masks and air purifiers will be distributed today around Boyle Heights. Governor Newsom has declared a state of emergency in response to the fire. Tammy Trujillo, KFI News.
8: Another heat wave is about to hit.
5: The National Weather Service says a heat advisory starts tomorrow at 8 a.m. The hottest parts of Los Angeles County are forecast to see 100-degree temperatures and gusty winds that will raise the risk of wildfires. The hottest temperatures are set to hit the Southland on Wednesday and Thursday. The heat advisory lasts until Thursday night. Mark Mayfield, KFI News.
8: Extreme heat and dry, windy conditions have been fueling several wildfires in the West, including one in Utah, that forced the evacuation of a small town near Salt Lake City. Authorities said yesterday the Iron Fire had burned 34 square miles and all 1,000 residents of the town of Eureka were forced to leave their homes. No buildings were lost as of yesterday. Another wildfire over the weekend has prompted evacuations near Sedona, Arizona. In Colorado, the southwest corner of the state is under a red flag warning. Prosecutors in the case against Charlie Kirk's accused killer could be in trouble. A judge in Utah says he will rule today whether prosecutors could face sanctions for comments made to the media about a bullet fragment recovered from Kirk's body. The defense claims those comments could sway potential jurors regarding Tyler Robinson's guilt. They've asked the judge to block the death penalty in the case. Kirk was killed during a college speaking event in Utah last September. And former Federal Reserve Chairman Alan Greenspan has died. His wife, Andrea Mitchell, announced in a statement that he died from complications with Parkinson's disease. Greenspan served as the Fed chairman for nearly 20 years under Presidents Reagan, Clinton, and both Bushes. Greenspan's policy was defined by keeping inflation low at all costs, giving him the label of an inflation hawk. He was also criticized for the financial crisis of 2007 and 8. Alan Greenspan was 100. We'll check and see what's slowing you down along the 10 next.
35: I have been involved in businesses most of my adult life. Most, I have to tell you, were spectacular failures. 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
8: Southland weather from KFI. Mostly sunny after the burn-off. Highs in the upper 60s to low 70s at the coast. Mid-70s to about 80 for Metro LA and Inland OC. 80s in the valleys. Upper 80s to low 90s for the Inland Empire and Antelope Valley. Warmer and sunny after morning clouds tomorrow and Wednesday with highs in the 70s at the coast. 80s for the metro areas. 80s and 90s in the valleys, i.e. in high desert. 62 now in Garden Grove. 62 in San Clemente. We've got a crash in West Covina. It's on the 10.
10: Westbound just before Via Verde, it's a solo vehicle crash in the carpool lane. You're jammed from the 57. Carson, a crash on the 405 northbound connector to the northbound 110. Vehicle and a motorcycle came together. That blocks the connector road. You're slow from Avalon Boulevard. Heading through East L.A., you heard Amy mention it in the news, there is a structure fire. The 5 northbound at Calzona, that fire to the west of the freeway, that's causing slowing. The 5 northbound before the 710 had a two-car crash cleared from the left lane. You're slow from Washington Boulevard. And in Pyramid Lake, still have that crash on the 5 southbound between Smoky Bear Road and Vista del Lago. Only the center divider is currently available. Two semis involved. You're jammed from Highway 138. With Southern California's most accurate traffic reports, I'm Dave Joseph.
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35: KFI, Bill Handel here. A good morning. Monday, June 22. It's Heating and Air Conditioning Day, National Heating and Air Conditioning Day, which, by the way, I think is particularly appropriate because we're going to be in the middle of this heat wave that's going to be uncomfortable, to say the least, coming up. All right, let's return to Handle on the News. Amy, Neil is not here today, but I am also too here.
0: Yes.
35: Yes.
0: This is a sad story, and it was a long way down for a guy who went to a concert at Madison Square Garden. He fell during a concert. The guy was 51 years old from Connecticut. He died after he fell from an upper-level balcony inside MSG during a Goose concert.
35: I'm sorry, go ahead.
0: I was just going to say he was with his wife at the concert when he fell.
35: Yeah. How do you fall without going over the railing? I would think it's not easy to do.
0: But some of the railings at some of the venues that I've been to, I don't know that I've been to Madison Square Garden, the railings are rather low, and they're steep up top. So who knows? Or maybe they're leaning over and cheering and yelling and just...
35: Whoosh. Yeah, and we don't know about alcohol consumption, and that could be... that's, again, I'm not making any accusation... But I would think that would be one of the few reasons we're being thrown over, which there's no indication of foul play.
0: President Biden's efforts to keep things quiet are a bust. A federal judge has ruled that hours of audio recordings tied to his 2017 memoir can be turned over to the Heritage Foundation. Of course, Biden and his lawyers have been trying to block the disclosure, but in a ruling, the district judge said that Biden's privacy interests, while real, are outweighed by the public's interest in the materials and the government's obligation under the Freedom of Information Act to promote transparency.
35: Now, think about this for a moment. So you're talking to a reporter or an author reference to a memoir. And you would think that would be private, wouldn't you? And all of a sudden, there is a Freedom of Information Act saying we want those files. How do they get away with that with a private conversation? Well, they're arguing that there was criminality and proven by the conversation that Biden has. Although you would think there would be authorities that would make that request as opposed to the Heritage Foundation.
0: Oh, because they were talking about how allegations that Biden mishandled classified information.
35: Right. But wouldn't you think it would be the administration going after? This is Biden. So I'm a little confused, or if not confused, I'm curious.
0: Smoother sailing through TSA at LAX, maybe. A security checkpoint. They're getting some renovations. So they're spending $781 million to upgrade the scanners. And instead of having flat x-ray scanners, they're going to have 3D scanners. So they can twist it and zoom it and turn it and see all around in the bag, which will hopefully eliminate the need to take out laptops and tablets and also even like the approved liquids, because they'll be able to see from all angles.
35: Yeah, and then the carry-on sizes are going to be more strictly enforced because they don't enforce carry-on sizes.
0: No, people were literally carrying full-size bags onto a plane when we were flying.
35: And it's crazy. For some reason, they get, yeah. Well, with this, you got to be a little careful about bringing your vibrators onto onto the airplane and your carry-on, because they're going to be really able to see very clearly even the brand name.
0: Okay.
35: Doc Johnson. Okay, one more.
0: All right. You think it's hot here? Yikes. Okay, and it was hot when I was in Paris. It was like 90 degrees. And that was excruciating in Paris because a lot of places don't have air conditioning. Well, the temperatures are soaring again. Trains, concerts, and sporting events are being canceled. Authorities are even restricting consumption of alcohol in public, which is a crime in and of itself, not to be able to sit down and have a glass of wine at a restaurant in Paris. But the heat wave is extending over many parts of Europe. And today they're saying it could be 104 in Paris. That's a lot.
35: With no air conditioning.
0: I mean, some of the shops that we went into, they did, and even like the museums, we went to Musée d'Orsay, and it was cooler because they've got all the artwork in there, but there were places that were uncomfortably warm, and it wasn't nearly as hot as it is now.
35: You are going to see air conditioning now becoming part of Europe because it's just going to get hotter and hotter, and hot summers are going to be longer and longer. Amy?
0: Oh, did you say there's an... I thought you said that was the last one.
35: I did not.
0: Okay. Trump is deepening the dust-up with Italy's Meloni, who says his unprovoked attacks are just senseless. He lashed out at the prime minister, insisting that she asked over and over to get a picture with him at the Group of Seven summit and criticized what he said was Italy's lack of cooperation during the Iran war. And that's making things just, you know, a little heated between the two because she says that didn't happen at all.
35: Yeah, the United States and the rest of Europe are not doing very well right now. One of the big reasons is exactly that, as you pointed out, is that when the Strait of Hormuz was closed, the president asked Europe, asked NATO, help me open it up and we'll all go in and attack Iran and that should do it. And everybody said, no, thank you. Not a chance. Although they did find Meloni trying to take a selfie with the president, and he refused to do it. Let's take a break. We'll be right back. Amy in the KFI newsroom.
0: Here's the latest. L.A. school superintendent Alberto Carvalho has resigned. Vice President J.D. Vance says good progress has been made in the talks between the U.S. and Iran, and more talks are scheduled. And President Trump says work is being done to repair the Washington Mall reflecting pool that just got $15 million in renovations. Those stories and more coming up at the top of the hour. We'll check and see what's slowing you down along the five next.
35: This Saturday, this past Saturday, I got a call on Handle on the Law about a gentleman who I knew, by the way, who his wife had gotten into a car accident and he was on his way to the hospital because they carted her off. 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
0: Morning clouds and clearing, highs in the 60s to low 70s at the beaches, upper 70s to low 90s inland. 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We're going back to that crash in Pyramid Lake. Still causing problems on the 5.
1: Southbound between Smoky Bear Road and Vista Del Lago, it is a SIG alert. Two semis involved in this crash. Only the center divider is available. Traffic is jammed from Highway 138. Now, as you head through West Covina, the 10 westbound before Via Verde, a crash in the two right lanes has you stopped from Fairplex. And in Diamond Bar, the 60 westbound at Grand, you've got a stall in the left lane. You're slow from the 71. With Southern California's most accurate traffic reports, I'm Dave Joseph.
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8: KFI, good morning, everybody. Monday morning, June 22. Let's finish Handle on the News. Amy, no Neil today, and me.
9: Another close call. This one came at Boston Logan International Airport. Pilots of a Delta Airlines flight had to abort their approach for landing at about 11:30 on Saturday morning as an American Airlines flight was accelerating for takeoff on an intersecting runway. The Delta pilots, that was the one that was getting ready to land, performed an evasive go-around maneuver before the Airbus A319 landed safely. Passengers were able to get off. Normally, no one was hurt. The two aircraft came within several hundred feet of each other.
8: Whoa, that's close. We've gotten so many of these close calls over the last couple of months. And I don't know, is it simply, Amy, you tell me whether it's simply they're reporting them more or they really have increased. And if they have increased statistically, I mean, way up, it's just a question of time. It's just a question of time before there is a collision and hundreds of people are going to die. We've gotten some private planes that went down, three or four over this last week, where a bunch of people have died. So Amy, back to the first question. Is it just more reporting or is the number, in your opinion, up?
9: I don't know, because sometimes you hear about things more because somebody catches wind and they go, oh, that's interesting. And so it hits the news cycle more. So I'd have to kind of do some research to see.
8: Well, thank you. No, thank you. That helped a lot. I don't know.
9: Well, do you want me to give you a bad answer? I'm a news person.
8: Yeah, I do. I'd rather have you know what the hell you're talking about like I do and pretend that you know what the hell you're talking about like I do. Sounds better. You know, it sounds like, we really bring all of the news and good analysis to the table.
9: Okay. Another Trump-backed candidate wins, but this one's in another country. The far-right millionaire lawyer and self-styled outsider, Abelardo de la Espriella, has won Colombia's presidential runoff election. He was supported by Trump. Out of more than 25 million votes, he won by a margin of 249,901 votes.
8: I do not remember whenever there was a U.S. president that got involved with and had this much influence in foreign elections. And much like what's happening in the country, a lot of these governments that are swinging right wing, I think, have a lot to do with the influence that the president has. Bolsonaro, for example, when he was president in Brazil, he called himself South America's Trump.

0: I mean, you would not see that normally, but for the influence of this president. Movie time!
1: Yeah, Toy Story 5's not only won the weekend, it's winning the year so far. Woody, Buzz, and the gang grossed a massive $160 million at the box office in the U.S. alone this weekend. That's the largest three-day debut at the domestic box office in 2026 so far, and it's the second largest domestic opening weekend for any animated movie ever, and it's also Toy Story's largest opening weekend.
0: And what a franchise. I mean, it can't stop making money. I only saw the first one. I haven't seen two, three, or four, but the first one I thought was just terrific. Clever, well done. Really enjoyed it.
1: Well, apparently this one's terrific, too.
0: Yeah, all of them good. It's not like a Godfather where one of the films was just an utter piece of crap. They all seem to be pretty good.
1: MAHA means changes to M&Ms. They're getting rid of the blue and the brown M&Ms. The iconic brand is introducing a new version of candies made without artificial dyes, embracing the Make America Healthy Again movement. That starts in August and also marks M&M's 85th anniversary. As I mentioned, the brown and blue M&M's will not be there. Mars was talking about it and said the colors couldn't be recreated with natural ingredients at a reasonable cost.
0: Yeah. Blue is manufactured because relying on spirulina, an algae-based pigment, and the algae stores are running out because of the news. And I don't know if this is true, whether it's a hoax or not. And that is, I read, and I think it was on Instagram, that in many cases around the country, MAGA people are making their pools green in support of the president. I don't know if that's true or not. But it would be fantastic if that were true. Or,
1: as a news person, I'm going to say no, that one is not true.
0: Well, I don't know because there are so many hoaxes that go on. You just don't know what's true or not. But the stories are just insane today when you find out, oh, come on, it can't be true. And it is. But algae is in short supply, I'll tell you that. And that tells you something. Okay, we are done, guys. Fini. All right, coming up, Carvalho, the former superintendent of LAUSD, has resigned. And this one gets kind of interesting. I'll share that with you when we come back. KFI AM 640.
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1: Carvalho calls it quits. I'm Amy King, live in the KFI 24-hour newsroom. The L.A. school superintendent has quit.
3: Alberto Carvalho turned in his resignation last night after an investigation that has spanned several months. That ongoing probe involves a business deal with a failed AI chatbot venture. Carvalho has not been charged with a crime, and he denies any wrongdoing. After his home and office were raided by the FBI in February, L.A.'s Board of Education voted to place him on paid administrative leave. Carvalho was first picked to run the LAUSD back in December of 2021. Previously, he ran the Miami-Dade County Public Schools for 14 years. Mark Mayfield, KFI News.
1: Bill's going to be talking more about the resignation of the LA school superintendent coming up in just a couple of minutes. News brought to you by Pacific Coast Termite. LA City fire crews say they're making progress against the fire at a cold storage warehouse in Boyle Heights. It's been burning since last Wednesday. Governor Newsom declared a state of emergency on Saturday because of all the smoke and the lingering odor. City officials have been handing out air purifiers and face masks. The fire started inside a freezer area. Officials say crews have removed sections of the exterior wall, allowing them to get into interior fire areas. They say some storage rack systems remain in place and are supporting part of the collapsed roof, which makes the building unstable. A security officer at SoFi Stadium who was walking home after a World Cup match has been hit and killed by a car. His family says Aaron Avery had been on his second day working as a security officer when the crash happened last Monday night. The driver was detained for a possible DUI. His family also says that Avery will be donating his organs so He lost his life, but that could save 8 other lives. Body cam video has been released of the deadly police shooting of a family's dog in Canoga Park. A neighbor had reported a woman screaming, so officers went to an apartment.
4: Hello. Hi.
5: Oh, can you push the dog? Jesus. Keep, put your dog away, please. Put your dog away. Put your dog away.
6: That's a big ass dude. I ain't getting bit by that, bro.
5: Is the dog put away?
1: Seconds later, the large dog runs out toward an officer and gets shot. Before police arrived, the owner had been screaming in celebration of the Knicks NBA win. Vice President Vance says peace talks with Iran created a good foundation for a successful final deal, as he said, to end the war.
7: There was a little bit of threatening, there was a little bit of whining, but at the end of the day, the talks continued and we made great progress.
1: The vice president also suggested that the Trump administration could agree to unfreeze Iranian assets for purchases of U.S. soy, corn, and wheat. The mediation effort in Switzerland started yesterday. Mediators Pakistan and Qatar said that while the high-level engagement has ended, technical negotiations will continue in Switzerland this week. The Treasury Department has issued a 60-day license waiving sanctions on Iranian oil as part of the interim agreement with the U.S. to end the war in Iran. It allows for the production, delivery, and sale of petroleum products through August 21st. Authorities in Congo have confirmed 1,003 cases of Ebola, including 254 deaths. Congo's Ministry of Health says 100 people have recovered since the outbreak was declared on May 15th. But officials admit there could be far more cases they still don't know about, and that the peak of the outbreak is still ahead. And the Trump administration says 5 people have been arrested for allegedly vandalizing the Lincoln Memorial reflecting pool, and that 5 others have been cited. The newly renovated pool has been plagued by algae and peeling paint. ABC's Selena Wang says one of those arrested over the weekend is former Olympian David Hearn.
8: He told me, quote, "I did not remove, I did not damage, I did not rip, tear, break, destroy, or harm any part of the reflecting pool."
1: President Trump says work will begin immediately to repair the pool's peeling lining. They're also going to work on getting rid of the algae. We'll check and see what's slowing you down along the 10 next.
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1: Southland weather from KFI, morning clouds, then mostly sunny, highs in the upper 60s to low 70s at the beaches, mid-70s to about 80 for metro LA and inland OC, mid-upper 80s in the valleys, 80s to low 90s for the Inland Empire and Antelope Valley. Going to see some clouds tomorrow morning, then sunny and warmer with highs in the 70s at the coast, upper 70s to mid-80s for the metro areas, 80s to mid-90s for the valleys and IE. About the same on Wednesday, then some gradual cooling through the rest of the week. It's 62 in Orange, 63 Cerritos, 62 in Manhattan Beach, and 60 in Laguna Woods. 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The Dow is trading up 219. Actually, it's up now to 270 points. The NASDAQ is up 6. S&P 500 is up 24. We're going back to the crash in West Covina along the 10.
9: Westbound just before Via Verde, that solo vehicle crash is taking up the two right lanes. Traffic is stopped from Fairplex and now getting word of a separate three-car crash in that same location. Diamond Bar, the 60 westbound at Grand. You've got a stall in the left lane. That has you slow from the 71 freeway. East LA, you've got a structure fire on the 5 northbound at Calzona. It's just to the west of the freeway is that fire. Traffic slow through the area. And still have a sig alert in Pyramid Lake. The 5 southbound between Smoky Bear Road and Vista del Lago. Two semis involved in a crash. One is jackknifed. Only the center divider is available to traffic. And you're jammed from Highway 138. With Southern California's most accurate traffic reports, I'm Dave Joseph.
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0: KFI AM 640 handle here, and good morning on a Monday morning, June 22. Hang on a minute. I'm trying to get my head set. It got caught up. All right. Sometimes it gets caught up in my chair because it's okay because the cord is over there in the wrong place. Okay, where was I? Oh, we're in the middle of a show, right? Yes. Now, Los Angeles School Superintendent Alberto Carvalho resigned. Done. He's out the door. And this followed that FBI raid on his home and office, if you remember. And it's tied to contracts with the district, including, and this is probably the biggest story of the school district, in which there may be some wrongdoing. It includes this failed AI chatbox venture, and Carvalho insists he committed no wrongdoing, and he has not yet been even accused of wrongdoing, but he is certainly accused of being involved with the selection of this company, which failed miserably. So Carvalho resigns yesterday, and the letter went out to the school district, and it went out to whoever else was involved, teachers, administrators, et cetera. And usually, much like these letters start, it has been a great honor to serve you. And he began that in the letter. He addressed it to students, families, teachers, staff, community of LAUSD, probably delivered only to the school district. And over the past 4 years, we have made historic progress. Now, why did he resign? Doesn't say in the letter. And he made no mention of the early morning FBI raid at his home and the district office back in February. And as soon as that happened, the school board put him on paid leave, and they put in an acting superintendent. So at this point, we don't know whether his departure comes with a negotiated settlement. Usually that's the case. His contract sets up a 12-month payout if the district terminates his employment without cause. I don't know if he gets anywhere near that money based on his resignation. And so the federal investigation, this is the one that's most controversial, is tied at least in part to Carvalho's interaction with a subcontractor that brought in a failed AI chatbox venture to the district. Again, his attorney said, absolutely no wrongdoing. And he also said in March he wanted to return to work. And no surprise, his resignation letter focused on his achievements, citing widely noted gains in state test scores. True. A record graduation rate. It went from 5% to 6%. That's, by the way, I'm exaggerating there. Improved records on the advanced placement courses and the tests. Here is part of the controversy, I think. Not so much in terms of resignation, but just in terms of the controversy. Low-income students, students with disabilities, foster youth, and Black and Latino students all exceeded their pre-pandemic performance. Now, the school district, well, California in general, of course, has been in a fight with the Trump administration because it's California. LAUSD is in its own fight specifically because of the accusation that it is a racist district, because it gives more emphasis helping minority students and students with disabilities. And therein lies a lawsuit that has been filed. On top of that, money has been withheld or threatened to be withheld because of the emphasis on DEI and racial minorities being helped and not doing as well. And they're trying to undo that. And that has been the case for a very long time with the district. The district has been for years mainly a minority school district, because a lot, mainly Hispanic kids, because I don't know how many children of undocumented people, they can't ask. And any kid who is here by law has to get a free public education right through high school and cannot be asked, is there an illegality involved here? What we do know is that there are a majority of students in the school district that are either minority and or disabled. And the disability, that's an interesting story in and of itself. They used to have special schools. When I went to school, there were schools that were specifically built and run by the district for kids who had disabilities. They had the ramps, and they had the teachers who were trained in specifically dealing with the disabled kids. And then they had to mainstream it. There was a lawsuit where kids had to be mainstreamed into the regular classrooms. And that caused a lot of controversy. So at this point, there are two fights going on. One with this AI chat box company that went under. His connection to that, although I don't know how much he was involved in actually selecting the company, we're going to find out. We have not gotten much news about this at all. And under what circumstances he's leaving. And then for those people that are bitching and moaning about, my God, $440,000, what a salary for a public employee. And I come back and I say, the guy is running a multi-billion dollar school district. Show me any bureaucracy where it's in the billions of expenses or revenue, and tell me if the CEO doesn't get more than $440,000. Coming up, the reflecting pool. Oh, yes. The fiasco is here. Now, it's small potatoes monetarily, but it is big potatoes. It may even be mashed potatoes dealing with the administration. Big news, relatively small money. I'll cover that when we come back. All right, Amy in the KFI newsroom.
1: Here's the latest. Comedian Carlos Mencia is due in court in L.A. to face felony tax-related charges. The man accused of assassinating the leader of Turning Point USA, Charlie Kirk, is back in a courtroom today, or scheduled to be. And three people had to go to the hospital after a swarm of bees descended on a grocery store parking lot. Those stories and more coming up at the bottom of the hour. From the Odoo.com Weather Center, Odoo, the only business software you need. Mostly sunny after the burn-off. Highs in the upper 60s to low 70s at the beaches. Upper 70s to low 90s inland. 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Going back to that crash in Pyramid Lake, a couple of big rigs got all tangled up together on the 5.
2: Yeah, it's a sick alert now. The 5 southbound between Smoky Bear Road and Vista Del Lago. That crash has only the center divider available. You're stopped from Highway 138. West Covina, the 10 westbound before Via Verde. A crash blocks the two right lanes. Solo vehicle has you slow from Fairplex. And in Ontario, the 10 westbound before Ford Street, you got a crash off to the right shoulder. Traffic is now on the brakes from Vineyard Avenue. With Southern California's most accurate traffic reports, I'm Dave Joseph.
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20: Take over the world when I'm on my Donald Trump. 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Ain't that some? Take over the world when I'm on my Donald Trump.
0: KFI AM 640. Bill Handel here. It is a Monday morning, June 22. Oh, is this a fun story? The reflecting pool fiasco, this debacle. Now, big picture doesn't mean very much. We're talking $14 million and maybe a couple million more. I mean, there are much, much bigger fish to fry. For example, the budget for defense, which is $1 trillion. And the president said, nah, that's not enough. We'll give you another $300 billion. Also, what is it, $70 billion to Immigration and Border Patrol? No. This is really small, but man, the political fallout has been incredible. This has to do with the reflecting pool, that long pool between the Lincoln Monument and the Washington Monument. And it's a fairly big national monument. And the president didn't like the color of the water. So what he did, he said, we're going to make the water blue. And the way you make the water blue is you paint the bottom of the pool. Okay. And so he drains the pool and paints the bottom of the pool. And within 2 weeks, and he had a press conference, said this is going to last 50 to 100 years. Well, within 2 weeks, what happens? Parts of it turn green. Why is that? Because of algae. That has growing like crazy. Now, when the algae first came up and it was green, the president said, no, this is blue. And that's kind of interesting because in the world of Trump, if he says it's blue, then it is blue, certainly among his supporters. Okay, so once the green started showing up, this algae bloom, president couldn't say after that it's still blue. So what he said is... The algae can be fixed immediately, and it's just it has to do with the plumbing system that was previously put in, and it wasn't taken care of by the previous administration. Okay, well, that turned out not to be true. And then he has to say, yeah, okay, that's not the point. Now, the paint itself is peeling. There are, and I saw this video, and I'm sure you did too, a reporter literally reached his hand into the bottom of the pool. It's only about, half of the knee of water, not even knee high. Reaches in and pulls out a big sheet of blue paint that has been solidified. It looked like a blue sheet. And pulls that out because the paint is peeling from the bottom. Well, at this point, there is now visual proof. Paint is peeling, algae bloom. And a couple of times, the government has had people come in to try to ameliorate it, big vacuum cleaners trying to suck up the algae, and that didn't work. So what's left? I mean, was it incompetence? That a company was chosen. By the way, the company was got a contract for redoing the pool, $14 million contract. Originally, it was slated to be $1.8 million or $2 million, $14 million, no bid contract for a company owned by another company that is owned, I believe, that there's two sets of companies here. And the company that owns everything is run by a follower and a big supporter of President Trump. Is there a connection? I don't know. But I'll tell you what is happening is this thing is incompetent that put down the paint. I mean, there's no, and they didn't know what they are doing. This is a company that had no business doing it, but no bid contract. Already the president's saying, I had nothing to do with that. And I believe that, by the way. I don't think he makes those choices of companies. So where do you go from here? Where do you go? Well, you can't take the blame yourself. The administration cannot accept the blame that the wrong contractor was chosen. So where do you go? It's sabotage. Vandals came in and sabotaged it. And the president said, it is definitely the Democrats somehow were involved in this. Five people have been arrested for vandalism of government property, which is in some cases a felony. And one person who was arrested for, I guess, reaching down and pulling up one of these sheets was arrested and let go 5 hours later. So we'll see what happens. Remember, Comey also was indicted. Nothing there. Letitia James, nothing there. And I think you're going to see the same thing. We've arrested five people, and then it's going to go away. Then it's going to go away. And it is a deflection. It's a deflection of a reflection pool. See, that's not bad. So it's just that now the big deal here is just the politics of it. It's the politics without the administration simply saying, yeah, we blew it. Yeah, they put the wrong paint down. We chose the wrong company. That's impossible. So what ends up happening is there is vandalism here. The enemies, my enemies have done this. And you're going to see these people. And to prove it, we have arrested people. Why didn't they arrest the reporter that also pulled the blue sheets off the bottom? They only arrested this former Olympian who did this. And this is what's going to get interesting about this. And, of course, the political fallout is tremendous. The detractors of President Trump are making a huge deal about this. The supporters of President Trump are downplaying it as very small potatoes. And the issue of algae, a couple things that I said earlier, is algae stores are now out of product, where people all over the country, MAGA supporters, are buying algae and putting it in their pools as a solidarity move. If the president has algae, we have algae. By the way, none of that is true. That's a cheap political hit because I'm such a fan of the president. Okay, enough of that. Coming up, what are we going to do on this one? Oh, the Obama Center opens up. Some issues there. Now, on Friday, I ripped into what was going on with Trump and specifically the ballroom and the all kinds of issues with the ballroom. And so let's be fair. Are there some issues with the Obama Center? Oh, you bet. And I'm going to come back with that. Let's check in with Amy in the KFI newsroom.
1: Firefighters in Boyle Heights are going into their sixth day of trying to stop a fire at a huge warehouse.
2: It broke out at a massive cold storage facility on Wednesday. Residents in the area should continue to limit their exposure to the smoke. Crews have now removed an entire wall at Lineage Logistics so they can better attack the remaining fire. Mayor Karen Bass says thousands of masks and air purifiers will be distributed today. Governor Gavin Newsom has declared a state of emergency in response to the fire. Mark Mayfield, KFI News.
1: City officials say another concern from the fire is that it is a massive cold storage facility for 85 million pounds of food, which will soon start to spoil. Comedian Carlos Mencia is doing court in L.A. today. He was arrested last week on a dozen felony tax-related charges. Prosecutors say he failed to report $8.7 million in personal and corporate income. The 58-year-old entertainer is being held without bail. Qatar's energy minister says an explosion at a key gas export terminal has killed at least 13 people. He described the explosion as being related to an industrial accident. Qatar is one of the world's top natural gas producers, but shut down production after Iran's grip on the Strait of Hormuz meant it couldn't get shipments out to clients. Vice President Vance says peace talks with Iran in Switzerland have created a good foundation for a successful final deal to end the war.
21: The final deal is the house. We set the foundation. We haven't built the house, but we've laid a successful foundation to get to a good place for the American people.
1: He says there was a little bit of threatening, a little bit of whining, but at the end of the day, the talks continued and they made great progress. He suggested the Trump administration could agree to unfreeze Iranian assets if they agree to purchase U.S. soy, corn, and wheat. The DEA allegedly allowed hundreds of thousands of fentanyl pills to hit the streets of New Mexico between 2023 and 2025. That's according to current and former DEA agents and records reviewed by the Associated Press. The tactic was intended to build larger cases against drug traffickers. But a whistleblower says the DEA gambled with public safety and violated Justice Department rules intended to protect the public from the dangerous drug. Multiple people have been stung by a swarm of bees in the parking lot of a grocery store in Moreno Valley. The Riverside County Fire Department says three had to be taken to the hospital on Saturday to get treated for mild to moderate injuries. The property owner was left to work with experts from the RIVCO Department of Environmental Health to deal with the bees. Southland weather from KFI, mostly sunny skies after the burn-off, highs in the upper 60s to low 70s at the coast, mid-70s to about 80 for Metro LA and Inland OC, 80s in the valleys, upper 80s to low 90s in the IE and AV, Warmer and sunny after morning clouds tomorrow and Wednesday with highs in the 70s at the beaches, 80s for the metro areas, 80s to mid-90s for the valleys, i.e. and high desert. It's 63 in Fullerton, 62 in Mission Viejo. There's a crash in Covina on the 10.
3: It's westbound before Villa Verde. That crash is taking up the two right lanes. It's just a solo vehicle, but traffic is stop and go now from Fairplex Drive. As you head through Ontario, the 10 westbound before 4th Street, you've got a crash on the shoulder. You're slow from Vineyard. And in Fontana, the 10 westbound before Cherry heads up for a two-car crash in the center divider. You're on the brakes from Citrus. Boyle Heights, the 10 eastbound at Cesar Chavez Avenue. A stall blocks the left lane. Watch for slowing as you approach. And as Sigler continues in Pyramid Lake, the 5 southbound between Smoky Bear Road and Vista del Lago, a crash involving two semis, one jackknifed. Only the center divider is available. You're stopped from Highway 138. With Southern California's most accurate traffic reports, I'm Dave Joseph.
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0: 640. 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It is a Monday morning, June 22. Dodgers, your official home for Dodger baseball, is AM 570 LA Sports. 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And if we're lucky, back-to-back-to-back-to-back. And if we're really lucky, back-to-back-to-back-to-back-to-back. And if we're insanely intergalactic, no, that's okay. We'll just stop at that point. They take on the Twins in Minnesota with the first pitch at 4:40. 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So Galpin went all the way to Minnesota to build a broadcast booth. Pretty impressive, I must tell you. Not bad. All right. On Friday, I talked about the fiasco with the new big ballroom, a big, beautiful ballroom in Washington, D.C., that affixed to the White House, which a lot of people are upset about, as I am, because it changes the appearance, changes the footprint, changes everything about the White House. And so there was a lot of controversy. The president said originally $200 million, all private donations, no tax money. $400 million, all private donation, no tax money. And now we're looking at $1 billion of tax money that's being used for the infrastructure underneath, security issues underneath the ballroom. You can argue that it is necessary. Okay, I'll buy that. Now, somehow the ballroom is going to be thrown into this thing. It's gotten insane. So where is the controversy with Obama and the Obama Presidential Library? Now, presidential libraries are not paid for by government, taxpayers. They are private donations. And presidential libraries now are so expensive, they're $100 million, $200 million, except the Obama presidential library. How about $850 million? It was supposed to come in a lot for a lot less than that. So where is the real controversy? And I think it has to do with the tax dollars. More than anything else, federal money that's being used. And I compared this to the ballroom. Now, the president has, our current president has not yet decided, I didn't think where the president, where his presidential library is going to be. And I do believe it will be private donations that build the library. Now, how about infrastructure? This is where Obama really went nuts on this. And that is the public infrastructure to the tune of $120 million. Roads have to be redone for the most part. Buildings have to be either removed. People have to be moved because it took such a large footprint. And the only real controversy about the presidential library of Donald Trump, remember that 747, the one that was just announced and was shown, the new presidential plane, Air Force One. Well, that was given to, I guess, President Trump personally, or given the United States. And part of the gift was that after the president leaves office, the whole thing goes to his presidential library. Now, is that the end of the world? No, because you've got, for example, the two Air Force Ones went to presidential libraries. But after they, we're talking about the old 707s that were retired before the current 747s came into operation. That was 30 years ago. And so no question, the we need a new Air Force One. The president needs a new Air Force One. And two of them are, in fact, being refurbished, bought by the government from Boeing, and then hundreds of millions of dollars are being spent because Boeing just sells the chassis. Here you go. Have an airplane. And then you've got – now, there are certain things that they do that are really expensive. The wiring, for example, has to be hardened against nuclear explosions or fallout or radiation. And so there, and then the government spends a fortune. And that's exactly what has happened with this plane from Qatar or Qatar that went to the government and then transfers to the presidential library of Donald Trump after his term is over. The big issue is hundreds of millions of dollars of taxpayer money to bring Air Force One to the point where it should be with the kind of security. Hundreds of millions of dollars, which is going to be used for 2 years. 2 years, and then it goes. The old Air Force Ones are 30 years until they have been retired. So that is a huge controversy so far with the presidential library, Donald Trump's library. So I want to go back and talk about the controversy regarding the presidential library of President Obama, $850 million and taxpayer money being used to help or build infrastructure around this building or this campus. And I'll explain the differences coming up. This is KFI. Amy in the KFI newsroom.
1: Here's the latest. The fire at a 500,000 square foot cold storage warehouse continues to burn and send up plumes of smoke in Boyle Heights. Failed mayor's candidate Spencer Pratt is taking aim at L.A. Mayor Bass over how she's handling the city's response to the fire. And Iran has agreed to allow nuclear inspectors back into the country as part of the memo of understanding between the U.S. and Iran. Those stories and more coming up at the top of the hour. We're going to check and see what's going on the five in just a second.
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1: 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Mostly sunny after the burn-off, highs in the upper 60s to low 70s at the coast, upper 70s to low 90s inland. 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We're going back to Pyramid Lake. Still problems on the 5.
3: It is a sick alert southbound 5 between Smoky Bear Road and Vista Del Lago. A crash involving two semis, one jackknifed. Only the center divider is available for traffic. Traffic is now stopped from Highway 138. West Covina, the 10 westbound before Villa Verde, you've got a crash in the two right lanes. You're slow from the 57. And as you make your way through Fontana, westbound side of the 10 just before Cherry, a two-car crash is in the center divider. Traffic is slow from Citrus Avenue. With Southern California's most accurate traffic reports, I'm Dave Joseph.
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5: 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Bill Handel here. Good morning. It is a Monday morning, June 22, as we're looking at some of the news that's breaking. Prime Minister of Britain, Ken Starmer, has resigned. So he is history. And right now, negotiators from the U.S. and Iran, they've agreed to a 60-day roadmap to reach a peace agreement, even after comments from the president almost ended the talks, but they didn't, which I guess is good news. Well, it is good news. Now, previous segment, I talked about the difference between the, well, in this case, the Obama Presidential Center and the big ballroom, big, beautiful ballroom the president is building. And that has all kinds of controversy because it turns out it's not private donations. It's going to be public money. It's going to build it, certainly most of it, to the tune of $1 billion. So now people are looking at the Obama Presidential Library, which private donations, because public donation, public tax money does not pay for presidential libraries. And the problem is, okay, we didn't use tax dollars. Well, there are plenty of tax dollars involved to support the surrounding infrastructure. And there's some allegations of failure to pay contractors and even a lawsuit alleging racial discrimination. So let's talk about the racial discrimination lawsuits. The presidential library, the Obama Presidential Library, is full of DEI aspects of it. I mean, full of it. A lot of civil rights stuff, a lot of African-American history. The president in this case is making, and the presidential library is making a huge deal of the first black president and a lot of African-American stuff being thrown in there. And the accusation is this is DEI. Well, it's a private library. So, you know, that's what it is. You can bitch and moan about it, but that's what it is. The big issue here are tax dollars, nothing more, nothing less. One of the fun stories I want to share with you is when the president first became president, this is Obama, and he was asked by a reporter, his first interview, and the reporter said, you were the first black president, and did you really understand, did you own that, did you feel it, the history being made? He goes, yeah, about 10 minutes. And then I am sitting behind the desk, and I get to govern a country. Okay, I mean, this thing is insane. Now, again, tax dollars involved. Yes, Chicago tax dollars, Illinois tax dollars are involved in the infrastructure. It's actually not just a building the way the other presidential libraries are with some surrounding grounds. It is a full campus with recreation centers and a park and a bunch of buildings in addition to the actual presidential library itself. And if you've seen that building, that huge tall building with there is a statement that surrounds it. Amy, what is, do you know what that statement is around the Obama Library? What does it say?
6: Around which library?
5: The Obama Library. You know, at the top of the building itself, there was a saying on it that was put on there.
6: You know, you're-

0: trying to catch me because I've been on vacation and not paying attention.
1: Okay, I'm just curious. All right. No, no, I don't expect you to know. I know you're going to look it up because I don't know it.
0: You are America, unconstrained by habit and convention, unencumbered by what is, ready to seize what ought to be. For everywhere in this country, there are first steps to be taken. There is new ground to cover. There are more bridges to be crossed.
1: So they wrote War and Peace on that building, okay? Thank you.
0: Yeah.
1: That's a lot of language, but it's kind of interesting the way it's done. In any case, the issue is not the library itself. It is the tax dollars, and it is Illinois money, and it is Chicago money. You know what? You can bitch all you want. As far as I'm concerned, it's Chicagoans that have the complaint. It's the Illinois taxpayers that have that complaint. It's a local issue over there. It's not federal dollars. It's not your tax money. It's not my tax money. If you happen to live in Chicago, okay, you have a case. There's a lot of controversy, two different issues. One controversy has to do with the DEI part. There's lawsuits filed. It's discriminatory. You don't talk enough about white people. What you do is concentrate on gay people and African Americans, minorities, white people. Who are we? Chopped liver. And that is the basic premise and the lawsuits and the arguments that the Trump administration is making. And then there's some issue as to contractors having been paid, and therefore the Obama Center has to be responsible for that. And they come back and say, no, the general contractor, we hired the general. It's not our job to look at subcontractors and look at their contract with the subs. So there is some controversy there, but isn't there always controversy? You're going to see the presidential library, Donald Trump, the big controversy is going to be that airplane that was given to the government of the people. But part of the deal was as soon as Trump stops being president, it transfers over to the presidential library, and $400 million of taxpayer money was used to upgrade the new Air Force One. And all we get for it is 2 years of work. So everybody has a bunch of complaints. I don't think there's a federal building at all involved with complaints. The big one, though, that presidential ballroom, that's a big one on a bunch of levels. The aesthetics of it, the changing of the facade of the White House, the cost, how ornate it's going to be. As I've said, I mean, the inside of it is, the gold and the marble. It's going to look like an Iranian whorehouse. And that's the bottom line, nothing understated. That's it. This is where the president is going to go down in history. He will go down in history known for his understated elegance. Okay, we are done, guys. Coming up, faster elections, not in California. Oh, there's a lot of complaint and a lot of controversy there. And I will explain. It's all because of the rules of our elections. 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
0: Smoke still fills the air. I'm Amy King, live in the KFI 24-hour newsroom. L.A. City fire crews say they are making progress on a fire at a massive cold storage warehouse in Boyle Heights. It's been burning since Wednesday.
3: We're taking the walls apart, and we're getting a lot of water to the inside of the building. There's over 250,000 square feet involved in some sort of fire and smoke inside, which is like half the building in there.
0: L.A. City Fire Captain Jacob Robbie tells KTLA there's an estimated 85 million pounds of food in the building that used to be frozen. It is stacked on 600 feet long racks over 50 feet tall, and they're unstable. Governor Newsom declared a state of emergency Saturday night. Spencer Pratt, who came in third in the race for L.A. mayor, has criticized Mayor Bass for her handling of the fire. He claims she was, as he put it, sipping cocktails in Chicago when the flames erupted. Bass was in Chicago last week for the opening of the Obama Presidential Center. Pratt said yesterday, "I warn you all, what happened to us will happen to all of L.A." He also said that smoke choking out of L.A. is full of lead. Don't breathe it. And L.A. County Sheriff's deputies recovering from an attack by a guy with multiple knives. Deputies from the Lancaster Sheriff's Station had responded Saturday to an assault call. Happened about 2 a.m. Officials say they made contact with the man who then stabbed a deputy. That's when he ended up getting shot. He died at the hospital. The deputy was treated for a stab wound. Governor Newsom's getting ready to release his tax returns amid a Justice Department investigation.
4: Newsom's office says they're, quote, working to prepare the returns, but no date was given. The governor has said that releasing tax returns is his moral duty, but he hasn't released his since 2022. A spokesperson says Newsom and the first partner have nothing to hide, and they disclose their income each year. Critics say that Newsom and his wife wouldn't be able to afford several multi-million dollar homes unless something funny is going on, and the tax returns might lead them to what smells fishy. Jason Campadonia, KFI News.
0: The oil could soon be flowing out of Iran. The Treasury Department has issued a temporary 60-day general license that authorizes the production, delivery, and sale of Iranian oil. It's part of the interim agreement with the U.S. to end the war. Treasury Secretary Scott Bessent posted on X that Iran has also committed to free and open transit in the Strait of Hormuz and to allow International Atomic Energy Agency inspectors back into the country. British Prime Minister Keir Starmer is resigning.
5: I have spoken to His Majesty the King this morning to inform him of my decision. I will ask the National Executive Committee of the Labour Party to set out a timetable with nominations opening on the 9th of July and completed by the summer recess.
0: Starmer says the Labour Party has made it clear he is not the one to lead moving forward. He says he'll remain as Prime Minister until a successor is in place. The U.S. Supreme Court has reinstated a murder conviction for a man in the 1979 disappearance of six-year-old Eitan Pates. He was walking to school in New York when he disappeared. The justices voted 6-3 to grant an appeal from prosecutors who urged them to undo a federal appeals court decision that overturned the verdict. The DA had argued the conviction of Pedro Hernandez was overturned on a slender reed that essentially ignored a 5-month-long trial with 66 witnesses. A woman pulled out of the ocean by a so-called sneaker wave near San Francisco says she thought she was going to die. Bay Cadot says she was fishing on the beach in Pacifica last week when she got swept away. She says she thought that was it, but tried to stay calm.
6: I just went with it. I didn't try to fight with it because there's no point in fighting a sneaker wave.
0: She says she also said a prayer. The woman was out of sight for several minutes before she surfaced and then was rescued by others on the beach. They used a rope to get her out of the water. Southland weather from KFI. We're going to see mostly sunny skies today. Highs in the upper 60s to low 70s at the beaches. Mid 70s to about 80 for Metro LA and Inland OC. Mid to upper 80s in the valleys. 80s to low 90s for the IE and Antelope Valley. Clouds tomorrow morning, then sunny and warmer. Highs in the 70s at the coast. Upper 70s to mid 80s for the metro areas. 80s to mid 90s for the valleys and IE. It's 62 in Diamond Bar, 64 in Newport Beach, 72 in Palmdale, and 64 in Torrance. 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All your business insurance in one place. The Dow is trading up 178 points, the NASDAQ down 262, and the S&P 500 is trading off 20. We've got a crash in Rosemead on the 10.
7: Eastbound at San Gabriel Boulevard. That crash is blocking the two left lanes. Your stop and go from Del Mar. Now in Covina, the 10 westbound before Via Verde, a solo vehicle crash taking up the two right lanes. That has you slow from the 57 freeway. Corona, a crash on the 91 westbound at Lincoln. The off-ramp partially blocked. You slow from Main Street. The 91 westbound after Auto Center Drive. A hit-and-run crash in the center divider has you slow from 6th Street. And as you head through Pyramid Lake, still have that sig alert. 5 southbound between Smoky Bear Road and Vista Del Lago. Two semis involved in a crash. Only the center divider is available. Traffic is jammed from Highway 138 north. With Southern California's most accurate traffic reports, I'm Dave Joseph.
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17: 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Right back where we started from. 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
1: KFI AM 640. Handel here. It is a Monday morning, June 22, National Air Conditioning and Heating Day. Yeah, why not? And Kono, what are the other days that this is? Every day there's a national holiday, like dozens of them.
18: It's National Kissing Day.
1: National Kissing Day, that's right. And as I mentioned, also that coincides with National Mononucleosis Day. And sure, why not? Lots of fun national days. Okay, some of the big stories we're looking at. The British Prime Minister Keir Starmer has announced his resignation. Also, Alan Greenspan, who for five terms of the head of the Fed, has died at the age of 100. All right, conspiracy theories. I love conspiracy theories because, it's conspiracy theories. So this one has to do with California elections because California elections take far longer to count the ballots than any other state by a long shot. And Democratic leaders refuse to pursue any changes what they say decrease voter access despite voter frustration with the slow trickle of results. California is a weird state. And I must tell you, I don't understand how and what the argument is for disenfranchisement with the policy. California, first of all, it's mail-in ballots. 90% of the votes are mail-in ballots, which is just takes a lot longer to count. All right, I'll buy that. On top of that, as long as the ballot is postmarked by the day of the election, there's up to a week for California to count it. Very few other states have that. Matter of fact, and the states that do, the state government pays for that because county government is the one that makes the counts. So here is the issue, and the state doesn't want to move, is the argument is by allowing a late period for balloting in terms of if you put it last day and then you have 7 days, well, it opens up the argument that it is rigged. It is totally rigged. Look how long it's taking you to count ballots. And the longer it takes, the more rigged and fraudulent it is. There's an automatic connection. In addition to the rigging, the Democrats automatically rig all the voting. It doesn't matter where, it doesn't matter when, but that is a different issue. And here is, and California says what we're doing this is it takes longer. We have more ballots. We have many more mail-in ballots. California registers every voter. Every voter gets a ballot. You don't have to register to vote. It all comes out. Every cycle. So what ends up happening? It just takes longer because of the amount of time involved. Now, here's my question. If there is a date certain, and that's what a lot of states say, and this is what the conspiracy theory says. If the ballots have to arrive by election day the way we want to, where is the disenfranchisement? Poor people, minorities. I guess if they mail it in a week later and you make the rules that they have to mail it in a week earlier. Okay, you mail it in a week earlier. Now what? There's the day. If you miss the date, if you miss it, you miss it. What happens if you want to vote the day after the election? Well, we should allow you to do that because otherwise you're poor, you can't get through, you can't get to the polls. How about this? Oh, well, you can't afford postage. That's free. Well, we can't get to the post office. We have no way of really putting our vote into play. What difference does it make if it's a week earlier or a week later? You still have no way of getting to the polls. So I don't get it. I don't understand it. And I don't. Yeah, also, I don't understand the allegation of conspiracy. I guess the allegation is if you allow more time for the vote to be counted, and California extends that big time, you can vote early and you can vote late as far as California is concerned. All that extra time allows for fraud to be committed, even though there is zero proof that massive fraud is. And that is the argument. Any fraud that is discovered, therefore, that translates into huge amounts of fraud. And the courts have held over and over again. No, there isn't. It's not widespread. Well, here is someone who fraudulently voted. Okay, so they have a half a dozen of those people. There's 150 million voters nationwide. Do you think you're going to find some fraud somewhere? Of course you are. Illegal, undocumented with a crime. Look at how many undocumented people commit these horrible crimes. And now up, you show some guy who's committed a murder, who sneaked across the border. How about explaining to us why statistics say that undocumented people in this country commit fewer crimes than citizens, if you compare the two? Why? Because undocumented people are scared to death to deal with the authorities. So the argument of fraud is ridiculous. At the same time, the argument of let's give people the right, the ability to vote all over the place, way before, even after, as long as it's postmarked. Okay, it makes, as I said, make it a week earlier. You're still poor. You're still going to have a hard time getting to the polls. Okay, we're done. Coming up, loneliness. You're lonely. I'm lonely. We're all lonely. You think that's not true? Well, if you're by yourself, I want you to listen to this very carefully. If you're within a group of people and having breakfast and listening to it, go order breakfast and leave me alone. You don't have to listen to the next segment. Okay, Amy, who's alone in the KFI News Center over there?
0: Alone but not lonely. Here's the latest. Loud noises, simulated gunfire or fireworks can be heard coming from West Covina High School this week. We're going to tell you why that's no reason to worry. LA School Superintendent Alberto Carvalho has resigned, and former Fed Chair Alan Greenspan has died at the age of 100. Those stories and more coming up at the bottom of the hour. We'll check and see what's slowing you down on the 5 next.
1: All right, the economy, I don't get it. 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
0: Morning clouds, then clearing. Highs in the 70s at the beaches, upper 70s to low 90s inland. 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We're going back to Pyramid Lake. We've got big problems on the 5.
7: It is a mess. Southbound 5 between Smoky Bear Road and Vista Del Lago. Two semis involved in a crash, one jackknifed into the other. Only the center divider is getting by. You're stopped from Highway 138 North. Heading through Covina, the 10 westbound before Villa Verde, a crash blocks the two right lanes. You're slow from the 57. And in Corona, westbound side of the 91 after Auto Center Drive, a crash in the center divider has you slow from 6th. With Southern California's most accurate traffic reports, I'm Dave Joseph.
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26: Hey, it's Conway Show. The latest on this Boyle Heights fire today after 6 p.m. It keeps going. It started last Wednesday, and man, is this thing tough to put out. All the details today after 6 right here on the Conway Show.

0: 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On Friday at 8:30, it's Ask Handel Anything, where you get to ask questions of Handel. Notice I'm talking in a third person. I enjoy that. So it's Ask Handel Anything, and the way it works is during the show, you go to the iHeartRadio app, and you go to KFI, and the show is being streamed, and then you click microphone in the upper right-hand corner, and you can record, and you do record 10, 15 seconds of a question. Neil chooses the questions, and it's all for the purpose of embarrassing me, and I enjoy it. It's one of my favorite topics, as I get to answer questions and stuff that I normally don't do during the show. So that's Ask Handel Anything. Now, interesting story that came up of loneliness. Loneliness, okay, it has become, according to many people, and there is no refutation here, that is damaging to the point where it is more damaging than heavy smoking and obesity. And that's according to our former Surgeon General Murthy. It has grown into a full-blown crisis, and there's two new legislative proposals to give money for funding community groups and research into the health implications of isolation. So you got Senator Chris Murphy, a Connecticut Democrat, Kristen Gillibrand, a Democrat from New York, introduced, and this was last week, the Addressing Social Isolation and Loneliness in Older Americans Act. SILO, the SILO Act. Don't you love these acronyms? Now, originally, there was a move to put in a bill, the Alozer Bill, the Alozer Act, You Are a Loser Act, and that didn't go very far, even though it probably does exactly the same thing that this bill does. But it is serious. What I didn't know is how it connects to the physical ailments. According to a nonprofit that's studying this, seniors are struggling. Young people are struggling even more. That's true. By the way, loneliness has really hit us in a way. And a lot of it has to do with people go on the net. They go on websites. They talk to each other when they do through chats. I mean, we happen to hang alone a lot, and it is, and this is science now, it is really affecting us. It's affecting our health. It's affecting productivity. A lot of people don't go to work anymore at the office. There is a lot of remote working, and according to Andrew McPherson, who is on the chair of Foundation for Social Connection Action Work Network, another nonprofit, America's epidemic of loneliness demands a coordinated government-wide response. This one I didn't know. In 2018, the UK, United Kingdom, created a Minister of Loneliness. Wow. And you know how whenever press conferences are given, there are people behind who's ever doing the press conference? Nobody behind him. When he gave his first press conference, nobody. And there's nobody who works in his office because he's lonely. And so what do they do in the UK? How do they deal with this? Doctors actually prescribe social connection. How? Recreation, housing, transportation, healthcare, education. And they're prescribing this. And how does the government get involved in prescribing dealing with loneliness? Well, you subsidize. The government subsidizes recreation and transportation and healthcare for those people that are lonely. And the older you get, the lonelier you tend to get. I mean, it's hard to believe. Guys, here in the morning crew, did you know I once had friends? Did you know I actually used to hang out with people? I know they're all shaking their heads. No. Yes. Yes, I had. I used to have hair. I used to be trim. Matter of fact, I at one point was thin. I think it was July 10th, 1968, between 10 and 2 o'clock. I was actually thin. But the older you get, it is scary, but it's true. I mean, we are a lonely society, and it does affect us. I didn't know that it affected you like smoking. I didn't know that it affected you like obesity. And we're talking about cardiovascular disease. We're talking about emotional health. We're talking psychological. I mean, it's... And the rest of this crowd over here that I work with, they all have friends. You all have friends. And my question is, why?
1: So we don't turn into you.
0: Ah. Yeah, that makes sense. Okay. That resonates.
1: You seem happy, though, being a lonely guy.
0: Yeah, I'm not bad. Well, I'm not happy, but I am, I'm not unhappy. Yeah, I am. But then I'm unhappy when I am happy. I can't be happy unless I'm unhappy. That's what makes me happy. Believe me, I have long conversations with my shrink over this concept. Long conversations. I'm going to see my shrink today, as a matter of fact. Today I have an appointment at 2 o'clock with my shrink. And I'm looking forward to her. She doesn't let me sit on a chair. She has me sit on the floor and calls me a worm. There's a lot to be said for my sessions with my shrink. Okay, we're done. Coming up, Iran. The coach of the Iranian soccer team said, we're being treated like crap by the United States. And it ain't fair. How do you say it ain't fair in Farsi? I don't know. All right, Amy, in the KFI newsroom.
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3: The National Weather Service says a heat advisory starts tomorrow at 8 a.m. The hottest parts of Los Angeles County are forecast to see 100-degree temperatures and gusty winds that will raise the risk of wildfires. The hottest temperatures are set to hit the Southland on Wednesday and Thursday. The heat advisory lasts until Thursday night. Mark Mayfield, KFI News.
2: L.A. School Superintendent Alberto Carvalho has quit. He sent his resignation letter to the district and members of the Board of Education over the weekend. He didn't give a reason, but said students come first and said schools must remain focused on them and learning without distraction. Carvalho has been under federal investigation over district contracts, including a failed AI chatbot venture. The FBI raided Carvalho's homes in San Pedro and Florida in February, as well as his district office. Police will be conducting scenario-based emergency response training, that's what they call it, for 3 days this week at West Covina High School, starting today. The training will happen between 10 a.m. and 8 p.m. today, Wednesday, and then again on Friday. Residents nearby might notice an increased police presence and could also hear loud noises, simulated gunfire, and fireworks during the training. The school is currently on summer break. 5 people, including a toddler, have been hurt when a car crashed into a pole in Lakewood. It happened yesterday afternoon near the intersection of Del Amo Boulevard and Knoxville Avenue. The LA County Sheriff's Department says a 2-year-old was critically injured in the crash. Former Federal Reserve Chairman Alan Greenspan has died.
4: Greenspan led the Fed for nearly 20 years, guiding the U.S. economy through major events like the 1987 market crash and the dot-com boom. He's remembered as one of the most influential economic leaders of the time. Tributes are coming in from across the world as officials reflect on his long career. Monica Nelson, KFI News.
2: Alan Greenspan was 100. 2 students in the central Philippines have been arrested for a shooting at a high school. It killed 3 students and injured 7 others. Police say the suspected shooters, who are 14 and 15, were armed with pistols. They allegedly claimed they were bullied at school. President Ferdinand Marcos Jr. has ordered a thorough investigation and asked law enforcement to increase security at schools and in public areas. Officials in California are pushing back against AT&T's plan to end traditional landline service. AT&T wants federal approval to do it, but says it won't disconnect rural areas if there's no reliable alternative. Consumer groups warn people rely on landlines during emergencies or in areas with poor cell reception. State officials are asking the FCC to reject AT&T's request or at least demand more information. Southland weather from KFI, mostly sunny after the burn-off, highs in the upper 60s to low 70s at the coast, mid-70s to 80 for metro LA and inland Orange County, 80s in the valleys, upper 80s to low 90s in the IE and AV. It's going to be a little bit warmer and sunny after morning clouds tomorrow and Wednesday with highs in the 70s at the beaches, 80s for the metro areas, 80s and 90s in the valleys, IE and high desert. 66 now in Irvine, 64 in Huntington Beach. We've got a crash in Elysian Park on the 5.
5: Southbound just before the 2 Glendale Freeway. That crash is taking up the center lane. You're slow from Los Feliz Boulevard. Still have that sig alert in Pyramid Lake, the 5 southbound between Smoky Bear Road and Vista Del Lago. A crash involving two semis. Only the two left lanes are now open. Traffic jam from Highway 138. In Covina, the 10 westbound before Via Verde, a solo vehicle crash takes up the two right lanes. Your stop and go from the 57. The 10 eastbound at San Gabriel Boulevard and Rosemead, a crash is blocking the two left lanes. And in Corona, the 91 westbound after Auto Center Drive, a hit and run crash remains in the center divider. That has you on the brakes from 6th Street. With Southern California's most accurate traffic reports, I'm Dave Joseph.
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10: 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I was type 2 diabetic and I was severely overweight. 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

0: 6:40, Bill Handel. It is a Monday morning, June 22. British Prime Minister Keir Starmer has resigned. Hugely unpopular. And at this point, negotiators from the U.S. and Iran have agreed to a 60-day roadmap. As right now, a lot of the sanctions have been lifted. Oil is being allowed to be sold from Iran. And so far, not much has our side been given by the Iranians. A lot of controversy, a lot of people upset, including Republicans upset with the president for cutting this deal. Now, Iran. Okay, Iran is at the World Cup. Iranians are here in Los Angeles. Matter of fact, the first game against was it Iran? No, Iran, I think, played New Zealand, right? Do I have that right? Or no, I think Iran played the U.S., if I have that right. I don't keep up with this. Kono, Iran and the U.S., first game, right? Do I have that right?
1: No, it wasn't the U.S. It was...
0: Was it New Zealand?
1: I'm blanking. I don't know.
0: Yeah, so am I.
1: It wasn't the U.S., though.
0: Okay, fair enough. It does, but they played at SoFi. That I know. And the coach of the Iranian team says, what do we look like, chopped liver? We're not being treated very well. Yeah, you're Iranian. Yes, that's correct. We're not particularly happy with Iran these days. And the coach says, let's differentiate politics from international games or international athletics. Well, we're not really good about that. And I'll tell you who's even worse about that is this administration. And not particularly pro-Iran these days. I'm kind of shocked that the Iranian team was even allowed in this country because visas have to be given to the Iranians. And how many Iranians do you think are being given visas anyway as of right now? Tourists? No. People that are coming in on visas for school? No, I don't think so. Anyway, the Iranian coach, Amir Galanoia, I guess his name is. We'll call him Amir for short. Amy. Ami, okay? Why not? Anyway, his argument is still being untreated unfairly by the U.S. through travel restrictions, visa refusals, and he's hoping FIFA will persuade the U.S. to lessen some of the strictures, some of those, some of the negatives aspect of them traveling next week. I'm very glad that the Iranian nation is behind us, he said. Our martyrs in Iran, we play for them, but I know this kind of behavior is going to hurt people, hurt our people. Even if we spend billions of dollars, we will not be able to have justice for our people. It shows we are an oppressed country, but I hope we achieve peace. And I hope this kind of behavior does not become institutionalized in the World Cup. So let me ask you, here he is, he is in the United States and is saying publicly, we are an oppressed people and we don't have justice in Iran. How do you think the Iranian government is going to take that when he goes back? Not well. The point is that the U.S. government has made it difficult for Iran. For example, the training normally is would be for many countries that are playing at SoFi. They have training facilities here, not the Iranians. They had to move it to Tijuana. We don't want them here. So they're allowed to come in at the last minute, and they're forced to leave right after the game. And the coach is saying that's ridiculously unfair because we don't have the time to train the way the rest of the international teams do. So he appealed to other teams saying, hey, please, we want you. Please go to the government of the U.S. and ask them to help us out with the visas. And that is restrict the restrictions. And as he said, I asked the other 47 coaches a question. No, or that question, none of them have responded to me. We're here for football, not politics. Our grievances are the way they've behaved with us. So plenty of travel restrictions. The team has been directed to fly its matches in the U.S. on the day before and leave the day, literally the same day. And it is, they're not very happy. And it's true. They are not being treated the same. So the coach said that FIFA actually is attempting to persuade the U.S. government to allow Iran to fly to Los Angeles a day before. Nope. No way. Negotiations have not succeeded on that one. Oh, they did play New Zealand, by the way, the opening match of the World Cup at SoFi, drawing a 2-2 tie with New Zealand. I never thought that it would do that.
1: You mean Los Angeles Stadium?
0: I said it's SoFi.
1: No, but it's Los Angeles Stadium. Can't say SoFi.
0: Of course I can't.
1: No, but they changed it. You got a FIFA.
0: Oh, that's right. They Los made Angeles. Temporarily they made it Los Angeles Stadium.
1: Yeah, right.
0: Did they cover? Did they cover up SoFi?
1: They covered.
0: Up the name?
1: They covered.
0: Was it the same group of people that covered up the Donald Trump name on the Kennedy Center?
1: Not sure about that.
0: Did they bring them in to do that? I am not. I have not gone to SoFi or seen. I've seen the pictures, but they literally covered up the name and they put in Los Angeles Stadium.
1: Well, they're more just covered up. They don't exactly put Los Angeles Stadium.
0: They just name it Los Angeles Stadium.
1: Yeah, like on the TV lower thirds and things.
0: Huh. Okay. I didn't know that. All I knew was about the visas. I knew.
1: Levi's Stadium up north in Santa Clarita, they just have a sheet over where it says Levi's. It's just a white, it looks like it's under construction. They just covered it. They didn't put anything on it.
0: Huh. So when the Iranian team plays up there, there's a big sheet that says No Jews Stadium?
1: No, I don't know. Nope. Don't think we're going there.
0: Okay. We're done with that. Los Angeles Stadium. Why not? Huh? Let's move over to something that we're all affected by, and that is solar energy. Do you know that solar energy has just surpassed energy that's provided by fossil fuels, the energy plants, even notwithstanding what the administration is doing? I'll share that with you as we finish it up. Let's check in with Amy in the, what name do we give you for the newsroom?
2: The Los Angeles newsroom.
0: Yeah, the Los Angeles newsroom, yep. Although you're in Burbank. So it's the Burbank / Los Angeles, the Burbank / Kennedy newsroom.
2: And we also call it the KFI 24-hour newsroom. Here's the latest. No shelter in place or evacuation orders are in place around that massive warehouse fire in Boyle Heights. But residents are being advised to stay inside and keep pets inside as well. Vice President J.D. Vance says good progress has been made in talks between the U.S. and Iran, and more talks are scheduled. Getting through security at LAX is expected to be easier soon as the TSA starts rolling out nearly $800 million in upgraded 3D checkpoint scanners. Those stories and more coming up at the top of the hour. We'll check and see what's slowing you down. It's still that big rig wreck in Pyramid Lake. We'll tell you the latest on that next.
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2: Mostly sunny by this afternoon. Highs in the upper 70s or upper 60s to low 70s at the coast. Upper 70s to low 90s inland. 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Finally, some good news in Pyramid Lake.
3: That's for sure. A signal alert has been canceled. Amy on the 5 southbound between Smoky Bear Road and Vista Del Lago had two semis involved in a crash. One jackknifed into the other. Everything's been cleared. Traffic is still recovering. You're slow from Highway 138. Elysian Park, the 5 southbound before the 2 Glendale Freeway. A crash in the center lane as you slow from Los Feliz. And in Corona, the 91 westbound after Auto Center Drive. A hit-and-run crash in the center divider. You're on the brakes from 6th Street. With Southern California's most accurate traffic reports, I'm Dave Joseph.
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3: That was the moment when I realized I got to do something. I was scheduled to go in for knee surgery, and for the pre-op, they do the blood work. It was determined that I was now type 2 diabetic, and I was severely overweight. Years ago, I could cut back and lose weight, and I was finding it difficult to do that. 2 days into the Awaken 180 program, my daily glucose level went from 170 down to 61. 1 week into the program, I lost 10.5 pounds. That was the eye-opener that I knew this was the right thing for me. They teach you the lifestyle change and how to be smart. I just can't say enough good things about Awaken 180 and the positive effects it has on you. It has completely changed my life.
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7: 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Bill Handel here. It's the last segment of the show before Gary and Shannon show up. Now, we know that Alan Greenspan, the former Fed chair, 5 terms, incredible, has died. He was 100, and we just got word that Clive Davis, the iconic record producer, the guy who ran, I think he was A&R for Columbia, if I'm not mistaken, and a big, big record guy ended up dying today, too. He was 94. Here is something that I find interesting, but we sort of knew was going to happen. Solar energy overtook coal in May, actually, as a U.S. power generator. First time it has beat coal. Solar supplied 12.8% of U.S. electricity last month. Coal accounted for 12.2, and by the way, they've crossed, and it's going to be a bigger and bigger difference. The use of solar is surging. Why? Well, first of all, the U.S. is scrambling to add new electricity sources to meet the power needs of AI data centers. There is not going to be enough energy anyplace, and they have to manufacture a lot more. And the solar industry has grown and grown, even as the Trump administration is doing everything it can to stop solar in its tracks. The administration favors traditional electric sources, including coal and nuclear, which can produce power around the clock, unlike solar, unlike wind. There are two reasons I think the administration is saying no to solar. One of them is this one. Which, okay, you know, you're right. At night, it doesn't work. I get it. When the wind doesn't blow, that doesn't work. But the battery technology is so great today that even utilities are able to store power. And the other reason, I think, is the politics. Democrats and left-wingers, the radical left, love solar and hate coal, hate fossil fuel. Well, the administration says, and has never backed away from that, is climate change is fraud. So we don't have to worry about that. And, of course, any burning of fossil fuel adds to climate change, according

0: turning to a whole climate warming, actually, earth warming. It adds a lot with the ozone layer, et cetera. And that just doesn't exist for this administration. So what the administration is doing is pushing coal and other fossil fuel technology like crazy, and even nukes, which is on itself, because I agree that nukes are the future. You can't do what we want to do without nuclear power. It just doesn't exist. But the bottom line is solar. Solar is growing and growing and growing. Why? Because solar is now cheaper than other means of energy. And I didn't know when that was going to happen, but it makes sense. And it's free and it doesn't pollute. And if you come to my neighborhood, which you never will, you will see probably 50% of the roofs right around my neighborhood that are that have solar panels on them. I also happen to live in the most expensive utility in the United States. So that makes sense. But it's all about solar. Notwithstanding what the president is doing, man, he just wants to cut it, just wants to close it down as well as wind. Well, the wind is against him. It's blowing against his philosophy. He just likes traditional fossil fuels. And is it because, I don't know, the fossil fuel industry, the oil companies put piles of money into his campaign, into Republicans? I don't know. I know they do, and is that the reason? Probably. I think that has a lot to do with it. But anyway, I just wanted to share with you, the stat is solar has now gone past coal, first time. All right, guys, we're done. Coming up tomorrow, we do it all over again. Will is gone, so there'll be no traffic, so you can go ahead and drive because there's no traffic. If Will isn't around, there's no traffic out there. Amy is back from her vacation. Kono is here. We don't know if Neil's coming back tomorrow? Any idea? At this point, I know he was a little under the weather.
1: Depends on how he feels.
0: It depends on whether he's over the weather or under the weather. That makes, thank you for that. This is why Amy gets the big bucks around here. And, I'm back too. We do it all over again. Now, let's not forget Ann either. This is KFI AM 640.
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1: 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I'm Amy King, live from the KFI 24-hour newsroom.
3: And

0: Music mogul Clive Davis has died. His family confirmed he died at home in New York City this morning. He'd recently been in the hospital because of respiratory problems. Davis is known for boosting the careers of Whitney Houston and other superstars, Janis Joplin, Bruce Springsteen. He also helped revitalize the careers of Carlos Santana, Rod Stewart, and Aretha Franklin. Davis was the president of a number of record labels, including Columbia and Arista. He was inducted into the Rock and Roll Hall of Fame as a non-performer in the year 2000. Clive Davis was 94. A fire at a massive warehouse in Boyle Heights continues to burn and send up plumes of dark smoke.
1: Dr. Ali Jamador with St. Mary's Medical Center says the smoke is unhealthy for a number of reasons.
2: The number one thing that we're still worried about with this fire is the fine matter particulate, which is just from the smoke itself.
1: Mayor Karen Bass says thousands of masks and air purifiers will be distributed today around Boyle Heights. Governor Newsom has declared a state of emergency in response to the fire. Tammy Trujillo, KFI News.
0: The refrigeration company renting space at the cold storage facility that is burning has donated $2 million to help those affected by the fire and air quality problems. Lineage says the contribution was given to the California Community Foundation, which will distribute the funds to residents. A one-year-old boy who fell from a moving car in Colton has died. Police didn't say if the boy was in a child safety seat last week or how he fell out. Paramedics treated the boy before he was taken to Loma Linda University Medical Center, where he was pronounced dead. A man in Ventura County has been arrested for allegedly setting a fire at a motel. Police say officers were called to the Rex Motel to check the well-being of a guest and found significant smoke coming from a room. Officers and firefighters tried to go into the room, but it was barricaded shut. They forced the door open and arrested the man inside. Governor Newsom has been compared to President Trump over his stance on California's proposed billionaires tax.
3: The governor's office says that Newsom is totally against taxing California billionaires 5% of their total worth, saying the state-only measure will defund teachers, schools, clinics, and public safety. The Billionaire Tax Now Coalition says Newsom's office is engaging in President Trump-like misinformation tactics, saying the tax would actually fund things like clinics, hospitals, and schools. Coalition wants to drop the tax from 5% to 2% if Newsom does something about the rising health care costs in the state. Jason Campadonia, KFI News.
0: Vice President Vance says peace talks with Iran have created a good foundation for a successful final deal to end the war.
4: There was a little bit of threatening, there was a little bit of whining, but at the end of the day, the talks continued and we made great progress.
0: Tehran's foreign minister made a similar statement overnight. Vance also suggested the Trump administration could agree to unfreeze Iranian assets as long as Iran agreed to use those assets to buy U.S. soy, corn, and wheat. The mediation effort in Switzerland started yesterday. Mediators Pakistan and Qatar said that while the high-level engagement has ended, technical negotiations will continue in Switzerland this week. Traveling through LAX could soon get a lot easier. The Transportation Security Administration is rolling out nearly $800 million in upgraded checkpoint scanners. Simple Flying says the new technology creates 3D images of carry-on bags that'll allow officers to digitally rotate and inspect what's inside the carry-on bags without having to remove items like laptops and those 3 ounces of liquids. The new equipment comes with smaller entry tunnels, though. That means carry-on size limits will be more strictly enforced. Southland weather from KFI, clouds this morning, then mostly sunny for the afternoon. Highs in the upper 60s to low 70s at the beaches. Mid 70s to about 80 for Metro LA and Inland Orange County. Mid to upper 80s in the valleys, 80s to low 90s for the Inland Empire and Antelope Valley. Clouds tomorrow morning, then sunny and warmer with highs in the 70s at the coast, upper 70s to mid 80s for the metro areas, 80s to mid 90s for the valleys and IE, about the same for Wednesday, then a gradual cooling trend as we head toward the rest of the week. It's 67 in Anaheim, 65 Redondo Beach, 66 in Studio City, 67 in Whittier. 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The Dow trading up 139 points. The NASDAQ is down 350. S&P 500 is trading off 35. We've got police activity slowing you down in Oxnard along the 101.
5: Northbound between PCH and Wagon Wheel Road. That police activity now has all northbound lanes shut down. Traffic is jammed from Rice Avenue. Northbound 101 traffic currently being diverted onto Oxnard Boulevard. As you make your way through East LA, you heard about that fire, of course, on the 5 northbound at Calzona. That structure fire is to the west of the freeway. That is causing some slowing through the area. Another fire in Hawthorne, the 105 westbound before Crenshaw. That fire off to the shoulder. It's causing some congestion. Your stop and go from the 110 freeway. Norwalk, the 605 southbound at the 5. A stalled big rig blocks the third lane from the left. You're slow from Whittier Boulevard. And had a crash in Elysian Park on the 5 southbound before the 2. That's been cleared, but your stop and go from Fletcher Drive. With Southern California's most accurate traffic reports, I'm Dave Joseph.
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0: Are you saying that because of Alan Greenspan?
1: Yeah.
0: Was that a shock to your morning?
1: Yeah.
0: Did you say,
1: a guy who was 100 died?
0: I know. We got like from the company. Listen, why should I stop now? We get these breaking news advisories about dead people from like a couple people in the company. And it's always people who are 95 plus. And these breaking news alerts come to us in the middle of the night sometimes, like the Alan Greenspan one did. And it's like
1: 4 in the morning.
0: It's like, you know, if Jennifer Aniston died, or, you know, like somebody that you would never think or is not, you know, and it's like, breaking news. This is reportable. You can go on the air with this. Alan Greenspan has died. It's like, oh my God. Well, let's stop the effing presses.
1: Was he 37? Was he 57? No, he was 100.
0: It's just so funny. And it feels 100. Like we only get those like super serious alerts when either somebody really old has died or somebody very obscure in the music world.
1: Yes.
0: Like a backup for Wings bassist on the third keyboard or something. You know, like it's just like third always. Keyboard. I don't know. I'm making things up. But whoever puts those out.
1: We're in a weird. This is a very weird time. And these two things, this Alan Greenspan and now Clive Davis. You heard Amy mention there in the news at the top of the hour. We just found out a few minutes ago Clive Davis died at the age of 94. I mean, he was also playing extra innings at this point. But there's a weird thing going on this week as well, where the National Weather Service is issuing an extreme heat advisory where the temperature in the San Fernando Valley, brace yourselves, people, could reach into the 90s.
0: Yeah, I was talking to my husband about that this morning, and I said, how hot is it going to be today? And he just said something like, I don't know, 80 something or whatever. And he goes, but there is this heat advisory. And I said, yeah, I remember that from last week. We talked about it. Why is there an extreme heat advisory when it's just as hot as it always is in late June in this part of the valley?
1: I don't get it. I mean, they're talking about the Santa Clarita Valley, where I am, it's going to be 92 tomorrow.
0: That's in late June.
1: That's not a problem, nor is it something that should generate a warning.
0: Right. What changed? The threshold must have changed.
1: I do not know. We have been watching. I had a friend, well, our common friend of ours, Jason Nathanson. You've heard him on our show and you hear him during our newscast. He texted me yesterday to ask if there was smoke from this Boyle Heights fire up in my neighborhood.
0: I could smell it in my neighborhood.
1: He was headed up there to play pickleball and he didn't want to get,
0: oh, you know, for the love of God.
1: He didn't want to get pickleball lung.
0: Jesus, Mary and Joseph.
1: but I told him everything was fine. You can
0: if you're
1: see
0: worried
1: it.
0: About that, you're too old for pickleball, Jason. I don't. Go to your rocking chair and eat some porridge.
1: The fire continues to burn. This is that fire that started on Wednesday at this cold storage warehouse in Boyle Heights. And again, they have said that it has been confined mostly to the roof, that most of the 57 million pounds or whatever, the food itself that's in the cold storage facility for the most part hasn't been compromised, but everything in terms of the burning of the solar panels is causing a problem. Here's LA Fire Chief Jamie Moore.
2: Well, I would anticipate this smoke for about two more days, possibly three, but now we're going to extinguish the fire and we're going to do that aggressively. We're going to go in there, we're going to put this fire out.
1: They're going to put the fire out.
0: All right, more importantly, Amy King is back. Amy, we missed you.
3: Oh, thank you. I actually did miss you guys.
0: You did?
3: I did.
0: What's wrong?
1: Why?
3: And I don't know. Just because I'm used to talking to you all the time. And yeah. I have a total bone to pick with Gary Hoffman.
0: Oh, let's do that.
3: I don't know what happened, but you invaded my dream last night so much that I got up and wrote it down.
0: Naked or not naked?
3: No. No sex.
0: There was no sex?
3: No.
0: Oh.
3: No.
1: Well, this will be a fun dream.
3: Yeah.
0: Usually when Gary's in my dreams, it's something logistics related. Sorry, but it's
1: logistics
0: true.
1: Related.
0: It's like there's paperwork to fill out, or we have to go somewhere, or there's like, it's something logistics.
1: That is very funny.
3: Content related.
1: Oh, okay.
0: Okay, yeah. What happened?
1: I can do that.
0: This
1: is a good tease.
3: You want to hear about it now?
1: No.
0: Okay. We're going to save it. Also, we need an update on the birds that have flown away and where you're at with your empty nest syndrome and all of these things.
3: Okay.
0: Okay. Whew. That was a lot to tackle today. Gary and Shannon will continue.
1: Is that Clive Davis died?
0: Is that a new hat?
1: This is my Father's Day present.
0: Oh, very cool.
1: Yeah, it is new hat. Thank you.
0: That's very nice.
1: Thanks for noticing.
0: You're so welcome.
1: That's a new shirt.
0: No, it's very old. It for like 10 years, actually. Yeah,
1: but it has a tie on the side.
0: I couldn't believe it. I was like, do I still have this shirt? That's how old this shirt is. I'm just wearing it because all the elastic's shot, so I can just let it all hang out. Amy King is in the KFI 24-hour newsroom.
3: Here's the latest. As you just heard Gary and Shannon talking about, music mogul Clive Davis has died at his home in New York City. He was 94. A security officer on his second day on the job at SoFi Stadium has been hit and killed by a car after a soccer match. And getting through security screening at LAX is expected to get easier as the TSA rolls out nearly $800 million in upgrades to the checkpoint scanners. Those stories and more coming up at the bottom of the hour. We'll check and see what's slowing you down along the 14 next.
0: You're a business owner. 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
1: 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You're the one with the gaps. And that's why we've been telling you about SuperSure.
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3: 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Mostly sunny after the burn-off. Highs in the upper 60s to low 70s at the coast. Upper 70s to low 90s inland. 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
4: Southbound at Rancho Vista Boulevard. It's an SUV and a big rig. They came together. They're blocking the left lane. Traffic is jammed from Avenue N. Heading through Norwalk, the 605 southbound at the 5, a stalled big rig taking up the third lane from the left. You're jammed now from Whittier Boulevard. And as you head through Corona, still have a crash on the 91 westbound after Auto Center Drive. A hit and run remains in the center divider. You're on the brakes from 6th Street. With Southern California's most accurate traffic reports, I'm Dave Joseph.
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10: 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I've lost 88 pounds with Awaken 180. I was type 2 diabetic and I was severely overweight. 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
18: On the next Bill Handel Show, California has the nation's fifth largest income gap. 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
18: 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I like you being poor. 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

0: cause of death is unclear.
1: For Clive Davis? He's 94. He had upper respiratory infection. He had 94 all through his body.
0: Clive Davis, if you don't know him, was a kingmaker, launched the careers Whitney Houston, found her Aretha Franklin, Kelly Clarkson. He was
1: the mogul. She was American Idol.
0: She was.
1: Does he get credit for that?
0: I guess he gets credit for that.
1: Okay.
2: Because she needed her career launched IRL.
0: In real life.
2: Not just on TV.
0: Yeah. You don't hear about Justin Guarini that often,
1: because he came in second.
0: Yeah, but a lot of the second place people went on to do well.
1: That's true.
0: Did Jennifer Hudson come in second?
1: Did Ruben come in first or Clay Aiken that year?
2: Ruben was first.
0: Is Ruben still with us?
1: Good question.
2: And Jennifer Hudson was like fourth or fifth.
1: Yeah, right. She was arguably, Carrie Underwood won.
0: Ruben Studdard is still with us. I don't know who we thought died.
1: No, I thought he did too.
0: Maybe he had a health emergency.
1: Probably.
0: I don't know.
1: Passed away from age-related illness is what his longtime representative said.
0: My mom reminded me of you and I. We were at my mom's house for Father's Day on Saturday. My brother and his kids, my aunt and uncle, my cousin, her wife, their baby. And Major League comes on the television.
1: The movie?
0: The movie.
1: Yeah.
0: And my mom goes, "What year was this?" And I go, 1989. And then, you know, it's on. And she goes, "Now, who was that? Who is that? What do I know her in?" And I'm like, "Oh my God, this sounds like me and Gary every day." And I'm like, "That's Renee Russo." She's like, "What was she in?" I was like, "A lot of stuff from the 80s and 90s. Trying to remember exactly what she was in that I saw. And I'm like, "Oh, we do this all the time. This is what it's like for people listening to me and Gary."
1: That's great.
0: Ruben Studdard, is he still with us? Now, what was his thing? Did he come in second?
1: Was he the gay one?
0: Okay, Amy King.
1: Amy, yes. Let's discuss. I feel like I want you to be able to not think about us when you're on vacation.
2: I didn't for the most part. I'm just saying I missed you. Now that I'm back, I'm like happy to see you.
0: I love hearing that Amy King missed me. Like, that makes me happy in my heart because I missed her too.
2: Aw, very sweet. So what do you want to know?
0: It's also kind of jarring, and I love Heather Brooker, but when you're used to hearing a specific voice in the morning and somebody moves your cheese... And like Amy's not on at 5:06 a.m. It's kind of weird. Like I can see where people get into the rhythm and the routine of specific voices at specific times of day.
2: It's comfortable shoe syndrome.
0: It's comfortable shoe syndrome. You're a very comfortable shoe, Amy.
2: Thank you. I think that makes
0: because I hear Heather and I think it's the middle of the day.
2: You
0: and
2: think
0: I'm like,
2: it's
0: what?
2: Time to hear about entertainment?
0: And
2: right?
0: Yeah, and I'm like, what's going on? Why am I not awake? Where's Amy? What's happening?
2: Okay, speaking of awake, can I tell you this really quick?
0: Yeah.
2: Okay, so it must have been because on Saturday night, I had the radio on and was listening to your Best Of show.
1: Oh, thank you.
2: And
1: it's called Gas OT.
2: Is that right?
1: Yes,
2: a little plug for that show. Mm-hmm. I can't, because all these weird people came into the dream. So I'm at a water park, right?
0: Okay.
2: And I'm going to video something probably for my Instagram. Maybe I'm going to do an out and about segment for my show or something like that. I don't know. And Jennifer Jones Lee is there.
1: Got it.
2: My best friend, Amy, who I just took the trip to overseas with. I think Shannon was there at some point. And so I'm going to go down a slide.
0: Yeah.
2: And this huge wave is then like a big ocean wave, which makes sense because I stayed by the beach and I saw lots of waves. Comes up and then you ride the wave, right?
0: Oh,
2: and I thought
0: fun.
2: This is going to be great.
0: Yeah.
2: And I've got a computer all set up.
1: What?
2: But I can't get it to start. And then Gary shows up and won't agree to start the video for me on the computer.
0: It's always logistics.
2: Yeah.
0: I swear to God,
2: that's
0: this
2: funny,
0: is how
2: right?
0: he appears in dreams.
2: And then he won't even hit start for me because he thinks it's dumb.
0: Yeah, because Gary started your show. You know what I mean?
2: Yeah.
0: So, like, that's deep-seated. Like, because Gary probably believes your wake-up call show is dumb because it's not his wake-up call show.
2: This is a very deep-seated dream,
1: yeah,
2: isn't it?
1: What is going on? But I like it in your dreams.
0: This is how you show up in my dreams.
1: I know, but do I facilitate actual
0: sometimes,
1: logistic management,
0: yes,
1: or am I a speed bump like I am for Amy?
0: Sometimes it's both. But you do appear when something logistic-wise needs to be done. Clearly, it's not just me.
2: I just love that he was sitting back and would not press. I'm like, Gary, can't you just hit the start button?
1: Were my arms
2: like,
1: crossed?
2: No, I think it's just a dumb idea. Why would you do that?
0: Oh, my gosh. He would never do that in real life. Wow. Even if he thought he was dumb, he would hit the start button.
2: Reluctantly, he would do it.
0: I think what it means, Gary, is we think you're very capable.
2: And we value stubborn, your opinion.
1: But very stubborn.
0: I wouldn't say that.
1: That's what Amy would say.
0: Okay, so what's going on with the birds that have left? How are you doing?
2: I'm fine.
0: You came home to literally an empty nest.
2: I am an empty nester.
0: Yeah.
2: So I'm over in Spain, and we're sitting on this beautiful terrace overlooking the southern coast of a foreign country.
0: Cadiz?
2: No, we didn't get to go to Cadiz. Okay. So we stayed in Mijas. Mm-hmm. And I'm sitting there, and I'm getting my alerts from my bird camera. And I'm watching, and I go, oh, my God, one left the nest. So it was great. So, like, I saw the first one fly out of the nest. It was adorable. And then a second one left. I didn't see him leave. And then I got another alert in the middle of the night and looked, and there was an empty nest. So that they all three left.
1: Oof.
2: They flew away.
1: A little heartbreaking.
2: It was, and I was worried that I was going to come back and find like three dead birds on the balcony or something. Cause,
1: like they had just literally fallen out?
2: Yeah, and then I do have a couple of videos of after the first one went, you can see the two other ones like sitting up on the edge of the nest, looking down like, dude, Fee, where are you? But this is the good news. When they first leave the nest, they really can't fly. They can get out of the nest, but they're not capable yet, and so mom and dad still come down and feed them, although I never saw it because it was... You know, the camera's trained on the nest, but I read about it. And I thought that having my little balcony was the perfect environment that kept them protected, kept predators away from them, and let them learn to fly while they finished, you know, kind of honing their skills, and then they took off.
0: Now, is there another family that would use the nest?
2: I don't think so, because there's a lot of poop, and there may be, like I said, the remains
0: the carcass.
2: Of a,
0: there the might dead be a carcass baby still lives in there.
2: Yeah. And then I hadn't, I was like sad because I'm like, well, they never even come back. And I'm sitting there yesterday in my apartment and mom and dad came back.
0: Oh my God.
2: And they like, I'll show you the video. They perched on the little wire and sat there and sung for a minute and then took off again.
0: Oh,
2: they were just saying
0: wonderful.
2: Hi.
0: They wanted to say, thank you, Amy. Mm-hmm. Thank you to our human who helped us take care of our young
2: and bury our baby.
0: And
2: for some reason took a bird that we had pushed out of the nest and put it back in the nest.
1: Yeah. I wonder if they think you're a deity.
0: Like a god?
1: Yeah.
0: Oh.
2: Probably.
0: My brother on Father's Day said, do you want to see my babies? And he hands me his phone and I go, what the hell is he talking about? He's got like a bird cam, but it's for his pot plants.
2: And his babies are his marijuana
0: plants? And he checks on them. Yeah. And I'm like, bro, are you dealing drugs? He's like, no, it's illegal. You can have 8 to 10 plants or something like that. I said, okay. And you just watch them? Like you just watch them? They're like a nest of birds?
1: Listen, I know soccer's not exciting, but I'd rather watch soccer than pot plants grow.
0: Same.
1: A couple of things.
0: But that's because we're stupid. You guys don't understand.
1: Right. A couple resignations to tell you about. Yesterday, Alberto Carvalho decided he didn't like the paid leave, so he resigned as the head of the LA Unified School District. And then the British Prime Minister, Keir Starmer, also stepped down. So we'll talk about that when we come back.
0: Carvalho did not resign because he didn't like the paid leave policy.
1: So. Get out of here. Gary Shannon will continue. Amy King, live in the KFI 24-hour newsroom.

0: Clive Davis has died. His family says he passed away today at his home in New York City after recent health problems. He helped launch the careers of stars including Janis Joplin, Whitney Houston, and Bruce Springsteen. He helped Billy Joel get out of a bad recording contract in 1973, signed him, and that led directly to the release of his breakthrough hit, Piano Man. Clive Davis was inducted into the Rock and Roll Hall of Fame in the year 2000. He was 94 years old. News brought to you by Thorsten Buick GMC, a security officer at SoFi Stadium, who was walking home after a World Cup match, was hit and killed by a car. His family says Aaron Avery had been on just his second day working as a security officer when the crash happened last Monday night. The driver's been detained for a possible DUI. The L.A. schools superintendent has called it quits.
1: Alberto Carvalho turned in his resignation last night after an investigation that has spanned several months. That ongoing probe involves a business deal with a failed AI chatbot venture. Carvalho has not been charged with a crime, and he denies any wrongdoing. After his home and office were raided by the FBI in February, L.A.'s Board of Education voted to place him on paid administrative leave. Carvalho was first picked to run the LAUSD back in December of 2021. Previously, he ran the Miami-Dade County Public Schools for 14 years. Mark Mayfield, KFI News.
0: Trump administration says five people have been arrested for allegedly vandalizing the Lincoln Memorial reflecting pool and that five others had been cited. The newly renovated pool has been plagued by algae and peeling paint. ABC's Selena Wang says one of those arrested over the weekend is former Olympian David Hearn.
2: He told me, quote, "I did not remove, I did not damage, I did not rip, tear, break, destroy, or harm any part of the reflecting pool."
0: President Trump says work's going to begin immediately to repair the pool's peeling lining, and they're already working to get rid of the algae. The top movie at the box office this year is Toy Story 5. Pixar's latest installment of Buzz, Woody, and the Gang took in a whopping $160 million in its opening weekend. Steven Spielberg's Disclosure Day was a distant second in its second weekend, earning $17 million. Southland weather from KFI, mostly sunny after the burn-off, highs in the upper 60s to low 70s at the coast, mid-70s to about 80 for Metro LA and Inland OC, 80s in the valleys, upper 80s to low 90s in the IE and AV, warmer and sunny after morning clouds tomorrow and Wednesday, highs in the 70s at the beaches, 80s for the metro areas, 80s and 90s in the valleys, IE and high desert. 64 right now in Dana Point, 68 in Tustin, and there's a fire burning along the 5 in Elysian Park.
3: It's northbound, the connector to the 2 Glendale Freeway. That fire is off to the left side. It is a brush fire. It has the connector closed. You're jammed from the 10. The 5 northbound after Stadium Way, you've got a vehicle fire. That's off to the right shoulder. And in East LA, the 5 northbound at Calzona, that structure fire continues to burn to the west of the freeway. And that is causing some slowing through the area. Norwalk, the 605 southbound at the 5, a stalled big rig blocks the third lane from the left. You're jammed from Beverly. Pico Rivera, a stall on the 605 northbound before Beverly. That blocks the center lane. You're slow from Washington. And in Palmdale, the 14 southbound at Rancho Vista Boulevard, a crash involving an SUV and a big rig off to the shoulder. You're slow from Avenue M. With Southern California's most accurate traffic reports, I'm Dave Joseph.
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30: 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A couple things that people have questions about. You can always ask us questions if you like on the iHeart app. When you're listening on the app, you can hit the little red button or white microphone. It leaves us just a quick, say, 25, 30 second opportunity for you to do or say whatever you want.
31: Hey, Gary.
30: Hey.
31: Great hat, pal. Why don't you explain the band-aids on the side of your head that we see under the hat and in front of the earphones? Just curious.
30: None of your business.
0: Well, there's aliens that come down and inject fluid into his brain that make him say the things he says every day.
30: That's
0: and the aliens are directed by the government. And the chemtrails you see, that's Gary's old brain fluid that they put into the sky. What the hell do you think they're for? Obviously, he had something on his face that was
30: stabbed.
0: A boo-boo, and he put a Band-Aid on it. What the hell do you think's the reason?
30: Okay, that's a word that should also be banned.
0: Boo-boo?
30: Yeah. Like I had a boo-boo on my tum-tum.
0: That's so cute. Because
30: everybody bagged on me about not going to the doctor, I went to the doctor. Multiple doctors. And it was a basal cell carcinoma that they took off my forehead. Or temple, whatever you want to call it. To go to the doctor. Why did people...
0: Okay. Maybe he was just concerned and wasn't
30: thinking.
0: Yeah, maybe that's how... Sometimes guys don't know how to talk about feeling concerned about other people. And it comes out like you think it's a conspiracy
30: theory. What is going on in your head? What happened to your head?
0: Right. It might just mean that he's concerned about you. So we'll take it that way.
30: Why did you put a Band-Aid on your wound? Stupid. You light a hot rail
0: Maybe if you knew how to do hot rails, you wouldn't need that Band-Aid.
1: The question my party is asking now is whether I am best placed to lead us into the next general election.
30: This is British Prime Minister Keir Starmer.
1: I have heard the answer of my parliamentary party to that question.
30: Yeah.
0: He sounds insufferable.
1: And I accept that answer with good grace.
30: With good grace. Therefore... Keir Starmer is going to step down. He announced that he's going to resign, mounting pressure from within his own Labour Party, paving the way for what would be the seventh British prime minister in a decade.
0: I'd say I'm very embarrassed to not know anything about him, but I'm not embarrassed. The way they do things over there is not affecting my life here.
30: Short stint. I mean, it's not you.
0: But is he right wing, left wing? What's his deal?
30: He's Labour Party.
0: Okay.
30: So more left wing.
0: Let's see.
30: The potential successor is a guy who just recently got sworn in as a member of parliament, a guy named Andy Burnham, the former mayor of Manchester. He has been sworn in. He looks, like I said, the most likely to replace Keir Starmer there in Britain.
0: All right. We will get into the Alberto Carvalho racket. Gavin Newsom's not alone in getting kickbacks. Carvalho also likes kickbacks. And now he is officially out as superintendent at LA Unified. This after he's been paid for 4 months after the feds stormed the castle. But we've got Tara in the Skies on deck because why not?
30: Bum, bum, bum. Gary and Shannon will continue. Amy King, live in the KFI 24-hour newsroom.
2: Here's the latest. The man who helped launch the careers of Whitney Houston, Janis Joplin, Bruce Springsteen, Kelly Clarkson, and Billy Joel has died. Comedian Carlos Mencia is due in court in L.A. to face felony tax-related charges. And the oil's about to start flowing out of Iran, and nuclear weapons inspectors apparently going to be allowed back into Iran. Those stories and more coming up at the top of the hour. We'll check and see what's slowing you down along the 605 next.
0: Sweet James, you got to remember that name. 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
2: Mostly sunny after the burn off. Highs in the upper 60s to low 70s at the coast. Upper 70s to low 90s inland. 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We've got a stall in Norwalk on the 605.
4: Southbound at the 5, it's a stalled big rig taking up the third lane from the left. It's adding to the usual congestion. Your stop and go from Beverly Boulevard. Elysian Park, the 5 northbound connector to the 2 Glendale Freeway. That fire has the connector closed. Your stop from the 10 Freeway. And in Palmdale, a crash on the 14 southbound at Rancho Vista Boulevard. That crash is off to the right shoulder. An SUV and a big rig came together. Your stop from Avenue M. With Southern California's most accurate traffic reports, I'm Dave Joseph.
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0: 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It's not just our show, but there's extras in there. Things that just appear in your podcast queue. Things for the weekend. Things we don't even know about. I should say things I don't even know about, because I don't. But I know they're in there somewhere. We record things. They go somewhere. I don't ask too many questions.
1: You just show up and dance like the monkey you are.

0: could have picked up the skateboard and kind of floated it to the front or what have you. I don't know. It kind of pissed me off. That was my tear in the skies.
1: Southwest?
0: Yeah.
1: That's a pretty good tear. I mean, you could have had this guy, very drunk passenger, swinging at cops, too.
0: That's true. Tell me about him.
1: This started last week, a flight from Edinburgh to Palma de Mallorca in Spain. And this couple was very drunk before they left, according to other passengers.
0: Well,
1: and they
0: were like in a fight themselves. I feel like if you're leaving from Scotland, you have at least a 3-drink minimum, right?
1: Just to get on the plane.
0: Just to get on the plane.
1: They said that this lover's quarrel soon started to spiral out of control. Several crew members tried to intervene when they realized that the couple would get arrested upon landing, which I'm sure was the announcement from the flight attendant. They decided to go after the officers who were going to come on the plane. And as you see the officers making their way down the aisle, one of the cops grabs the guy to try to remove him. And he's swinging at these officers. They had then held the guy down. The officers proceeded to hit on him with a baton-like instrument while the others pummel him into submission.
0: It's always a problem when both people in the couple like their cocktails too much, right? It's never a good look. It always ends in police interaction.
1: It's nice if one can tamp the other down a little bit.
0: Honey. I would advocate for that. Seek your opposite. Because you get two of you who like your cocktails and you like to get lippy, get a little mouthy to each other. It seems fun and exciting, but it ends with police interaction, usually.
1: Somebody goes over the edge of the boat in the Bahamas.
0: Exactly. That's exactly right.
1: The FAA is investigating another close call, this between a couple of commercial planes at Logan Airport in Boston over the weekend. This was Saturday morning, just about 11:30. A Delta flight from Dallas was coming in for a landing. As an American plane headed to Charlotte was getting ready to take off on an intersecting runway. They were probably the closest that they got, was about 300 feet apart. Air traffic control, the Delta pilot says Delta 3, 2351 going around because of American. They saw the plane and they were going to abort their landing, do a quick turnaround and come back. The tower says to the American flight, where are you going? And the American said, you cleared us for takeoff. So everybody's pointing fingers at the other. It's the Spider-Man meme. The Delta flight performed what was known as a go-around and eventually was able to safely return to the runway. 135 people on board, no injuries, obviously. But similar to another one a few years ago at Logan, where a private Learjet crossed the runway in front of a JetBlue plane that was coming in for a landing, which if you're in the back of the airplane, I mean, you probably, if they don't abort the take or the landing, you probably don't know what happened. It's the pilot and co-pilot who are puckering for the 200 souls behind them that see this whole thing play out in front of them. So you're lucky, I guess, if you're sitting in the back of the plane, you didn't have to see any of it. Dodgers got absolutely walloped yesterday by the Orioles, 12-0. But your official home for Dodger baseball is AM570 LA Sports. So this afternoon, the back-to-back world champion Dodgers move on to Minnesota to take on the Twins at first pitch 4:40 our time.
0: My brother turns on the television at my mom's house on Saturday. He goes, Shannon, have you seen the Giants? And I go, the Giants, the New York Giants. I'm in the other room. I don't see the television. I go, what do you mean the Giants? What's going on? New York Giants? He goes, no. The San Francisco Giants. I go, no. He goes, well, come in the other room. I'll show you what the Giants look like. And it was the first inning.
1: The pitcher
0: had loaded the bases and then walked in the first run. He said, this is your San Francisco Giants.
1: It's hard to watch.
0: Yeah.
1: Hard to watch.
0: And I go, who's this guy? Who's this pitcher? You know, like
1: Trevor McDonald.
0: Yeah.
1: Listen.
0: Who is this guy? He's supposed to be one of their... one of the guys that
1: there's two people on this team
0: they're excited about
1: that they will keep. Two. Mm-hmm. There's Bryce Eldridge, this 21-year-old power hitting phenom, and there's Logan Webb, a guy who can pitch. I didn't say great either, but a guy who can pitch. Those are the only two.
0: You get the ball.
1: Everybody else is on the trade block for ease. I mean, Matt Chapman, Rafael Devers, Luis Arraez. Everybody is on the potential chopping block. Willie Adames. Man.
0: More names you've never heard when we come back to Gary and Shannon.

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1: Mass shooting in Montreal. I'm Amy King, live from the KFI 24-hour newsroom. An emergency alert has been issued in Montreal, Canada, for what is said to be an armed and dangerous suspect. Shots have been reported. There are reports of at least one officer hurt. People in the area are being advised to shelter indoors, lock their doors, stay away from windows, and follow instructions of local authorities. This is a developing story. We'll bring you more information as we get it in the KFI 24-hour newsroom. Comedian Carlos Mencia is due in court in L.A. today. He was arrested last week on a dozen felony tax-related charges. Prosecutors say he failed to report $8.7 million in personal and corporate income. The 58-year-old is being held without bail. L.A. City fire crews say they're making progress on a fire at a massive cold storage warehouse in Boyle Heights that's been burning since last Wednesday.
2: We're taking the walls apart, and we're getting a lot of water to the inside of the building. There's over 250,000 square feet involved in some sort of fire and smoke inside, which is like half the building in there.
1: L.A. City Fire Captain Jacob Robbie tells KTLA there's an estimated 85 million pounds of food in the building that used to be frozen. Now it's stacked on 600-foot-long racks over 50 feet tall, which are apparently unstable. Governor Newsom declared a state of emergency Saturday night. Spencer Pratt, who came in third in the race for the next L.A. mayor, has criticized current Mayor Bass for her handling of the fire. He claims that she was, as he put it, sipping cocktails in Chicago when the flames erupted. Bass was in Chicago last week for the opening of the Obama Presidential Center. Pratt said yesterday, "I warned you all, what happened to us will happen to all of L.A." He also said that smoke choking out L.A. is full of lead. Don't breathe it. Body cam video has been released of the deadly police shooting of a family's dog in Canoga Park. A neighbor had reported a woman screaming, so officers went to an apartment.
3: Hello.
4: Hi.
3: Oh, can you put your dog away?
4: Jesus.
5: Put your dog away, please. Put your dog away. Put your dog away.
3: That's a big ass
5: dude. I ain't getting bit by that, bro.
3: Is the dog put away?
1: Seconds later, the large dog ran toward an officer and got shot. Before police arrived, the owner had been screaming in celebration of the New York Knicks NBA win. The Treasury Department has issued a temporary 60-day general license authorizing production, delivery, and sale of Iranian oil. It's part of the interim agreement with the U.S. to end the war. Treasury Secretary Scott Bessent posted on X that Iran has committed to free and open transit in the Strait of Hormuz and to allow International Atomic Energy Agency inspectors into the country. Israeli Prime Minister Benjamin Netanyahu says the Israeli military is facing no restrictions in targeting Hezbollah in Lebanon. Netanyahu, during public remarks, said Israel has full freedom to act against threats to its security and its residents in the country's north. His comments come as tensions continue despite last week's U.S. brokered ceasefire with Iran, with President Trump urging both sides to avoid actions that could escalate the conflict.
6: And I will always love you.
1: Legendary music producer Clive Davis has died. His family says he passed away today at home in New York City. He recently had been to the hospital because of respiratory problems. He's known for boosting the careers of Janis Joplin, Whitney Houston, Bruce Springsteen, and also helped revitalize the careers of Carlos Santana, Rod Stewart, and Aretha Franklin. He served as the president of several record labels, including Columbia and Arista. He was inducted into the Rock and Roll Hall of Fame in the year 2000 as a non-performer. Clive Davis was 94. We'll check and see what's slowing you down on the roads next.
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1: Is that a new thing with you guys singing?
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1: Right. I love it. Southland weather from KFI. Mostly sunny this afternoon. Highs in the upper 60s to low 70s at the beaches. Mid 70s to about 80 for Metro LA and Inland OC. Mid to upper 80s in the valleys. 80s to low 90s for the Inland Empire and Antelope Valley. Going to see some clouds again tomorrow morning. Then sunny and warmer. Highs in the 70s at the coast. Upper 70s to mid 80s for the metro areas. 80s to mid 90s in the valleys and IE. About the same for Wednesday. We'll start a gradual cooling trend after that as we head into the weekend. 68 now in Brea. 67 Lake Forest, 65 in Marina Del Rey, and 68 in Burbank. 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The Dow is trading up 186 points. The NASDAQ is down 302. S&P 500 is trading off 22. There's a crash in Palmdale on the 14.
4: Southbound at Rancho Vista Boulevard. That crash involves three vehicles. It's off to the right shoulder. Your stop from Avenue M. Heading through Elysian Park, the 5 northbound connector to the 2 Glendale Freeway. A brush fire has that connector road closed. You're jammed from the 10 freeway. Now in Pasadena, the 134 westbound at San Rafael, you've got a stall blocking the two right lanes. And as you slow from Fair Oaks Avenue, Pico Rivera, a stall on the 605 northbound before Beverly that's off to the right shoulder. You're on the brakes from Slauson. And a stalled Big Rig has been cleared in Norwalk on the 605 southbound at the 5. Everything out of lanes, but you're slow from Whittier Boulevard. With Southern California's most accurate traffic reports, I'm Dave Joseph.
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0: I don't want to know what's going to happen with the other. 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
0: Yeah.
2: The fire at the cold storage facility in Boyle Heights continues to smolder. A lot of smoke in the area. Chief Jamie Moore, the LA Fire Department, said the expectation is a couple more days, but that they will be putting this fire out. Diplomats left the talks very early this morning in Switzerland. They put a positive spin on these negotiations taking place between the United States and Iran, with a couple of other countries, Qatar and Pakistan, considered the intermediaries in all of this. Vice President Vance did say that, among other things, the most important thing that came out of these first negotiations, that Iran has agreed to allow the inspectors from the International Atomic Energy Agency in to check out what's going on with their nuclear program.
0: Alberto Carvalho, head of the LA Unified, the racket that is LA Unified. There's a lot of money in public school education. We don't need to tell you that. The last we heard from Alberto Carvalho, he was in handcuffs. His home in San Pedro was raided, as was his office and headquarters downtown Los Angeles and another location in Miami tied to an investigation into the head of LA Unified. Of course, he comes from Miami. He is the former head of Miami-Dade County Public Schools there. And he has now officially stepped down as superintendent. If you wondered how strong of a racket these gigs are, this guy was led from his home in handcuffs by the FBI and was able to still get a paycheck from LA Unified for 4 months. He was so not embarrassed by this that he stayed on to collect the paid time off check.
2: Yeah, I was trying
0: for 4 months.
2: I was trying to figure out the math on that. That's, you know, if he's get, how much does he get paid?
0: $440,000.
2: So about
0: do the pro prorate that thing.
2: $130,000
0: of taxpayer money he got from us for running the LA Unified when he was actually in custody.
2: Yeah.
0: That is quite the racket, and one that he really got all the water out of that stone, didn't he? He heavily championed an education technology company back in 2024 that created an AI chatbot. The chatbot was named Ed, and Ed was going to help the LA school district. It was going to help students. This was the AI company that was going to teach your kids how to read finally in LA. He called it a game changer. He signed off on a contract to this AI company for $3 million. Well, it turns out that that company went belly up, collapsed into bankruptcy. The founder of that company ended up being charged with securities and wire fraud, identity theft, not good things. And you've got to believe that she rolled on Alberto Carvalho, because while he was not named in the initial investigation, she sure dropped his name because the FBI stormed in and raided his home.
2: His resignation letter brought with it a few chuckles. He said, "It's been a great honor to serve you, the students, the families, teacher, staff, and community of LAUSD." And he says, "Over the past 4 years together, we've made historic progress."
0: That's the thing. When you get these jobs, these plum jobs, whether they be LA superintendent, mayor, governor, president, it's not in the prestige anymore. It's in the amount of money you can get for kickbacks. You know, we've seen it time and time again. You get to be head of LA Unified. You get to be head of the city, whatever the state. You get to award contracts to business that needs to be done by the state, business that needs to be done by the city, business that could be done by the by LA Unified. Did LA Unified really need to pay $3 million for an AI company and a bot named Ed to come in and teach these kids how to read? Probably not. But hell, they made things more comfortable for the guy who signed off on the contract. You better believe they did.
2: Is this just the natural progression of our style of government? I mean, the way that we've done it for 250 years.
0: Oh, happy birthday. This has been going on to the Greeks and the Romans and, you know, people in power. They are going to get money from special interests, no matter what those special interests are. You get the power, you get the money, you get the respect. You know how the song goes.
2: Yeah, but the problem is those are dead now.
0: What's dead?
2: I mean, these civilizations that started with these great, you know, at one point were the leaders of the world.
0: Humans are going to human. And where
2: that is very true.
0: And where there is money and power and respect to be gotten, they're going to try and get it through whatever means that they can.
2: Mm. We're just big dumb animals. Amy, a quick question for you, because you spent some time in Europe. Was it hot when you were there?
3: It was very warm the whole time we were there, but then it got hot when we got to Paris, and it was like mid to upper 80s one day, and I think it hit 90 on our last day.
2: And correct me if I'm wrong, one of the reasons it feels that warm is that there's not
0: air conditioning.
2: The ubiquitous air conditioning that you'd find here.
3: Yeah, it was interesting because the restaurants aren't air conditioned and they're all open air, so that was fun. But like the museums, we went to the Musée d'Orsay, and it was temperature controlled because of all the artwork in
0: there. Yeah, that's nice. I remember when we went in France during their historic heat wave 3 or 4 years ago, and I had booked an Airbnb, which was in the upstairs loft of a cafe.
3: Uh-oh.
0: And we had to change plans because if we stayed up there, we would have died.
2: You'd have cooked.
0: Yes, we would have been cooked.
2: Oh, well, there is another European heat wave that's on its way. And
3: it's arrived.
2: Well, the National Weather Service also says that there's one here, mm-hmm. which I'm trying to figure out exactly why they're doing this. Is there a political pressure now for some reason to
3: say that? Because weather's big news.
2: Yeah, but 90 degrees is not big news.
0: There is big money in the climate crisis. There's a lot of money. Just ask all of the former politicians that have gone on to consult green companies. There's a lot of money in it. So maybe if people can position themselves as the stewards of heat advisories, there's a role for them once they leave office.
2: We'll do that.
0: Are we going to have any good news of like altruistic people?
2: Yes.
0: People that are good Samaritans?
2: How about this one? I know you're going to love it. There's asteroids floating around waiting to strike the Earth, and we don't have a plan for them.
0: I love that. When are we doing that story?
2: Coming up later. Gary
0: later?
2: Shannon,
0: how long do I have to wait?
2: Just pipe down. Calm down.
0: See, this is why you're the logistics guy in the dream.
2: I will not hit record. Amy King is live in the KFI 24-hour newsroom.
3: Here's the latest. Loud noises, simulated gunfire, and fireworks may be heard coming from West Covina High School this week. We'll tell you why there's no reason to worry. LA Schools District Superintendent Alberto Carvalho has resigned. And firefighters say they're making good progress against that stubborn fire at a warehouse in Boyle Heights that continues to send plumes of smoke into the air. Those stories and more coming up at the bottom of the hour. We'll check and see what's slowing you down on the 134 next.
0: We have an alert. We have an alert. We have it is a heat advisory. A heat advisory. 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
3: Going to see sunny skies after these lingering low clouds clear off. Highs will be in the 60s to low 70s at the beaches, upper 70s to low 90s inland. From your Toyota Dealers Traffic Center, we make it easy. There's a stall slowing you down in Pasadena on the 134.
4: Westbound at San Rafael Avenue, the stall is blocking the two right lanes. It looks like you're stop and go now from around Fair Oaks Avenue. Elysian Park, you've got a brush fire on the 5 northbound connector to the 2 Glendale Freeway. That connector is shut down. You're stop and go from the 10. Carson on the 405 southbound before Avalon. A crash blocks the carpool and left lanes. You're slow from the 110 freeway. And in Southgate, the 710 southbound before Firestone. A three-car crash blocks the second lane from the left. You're on the brakes from Washington. With Southern California's most accurate traffic reports, I'm Dave Joseph.
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28: 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We're still bouncing between $5.50 and $6 a gallon. Why is this? 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
29: Gary
2: of.
29: Gary and Shannon.
2: Yes.
29: Chuck from Dana Point.
2: Hey,
29: anyway.
2: Chuck.
29: I was wondering, Merrill said that Gary Hoffman, his house burned down in the Palisades fire.
2: Mm.
29: I've never heard that. I listen every day. Did it?
2: No.
29: I'm kind of thinking it didn't. All right, please straighten this for me. That's really, I don't know where I was. I don't know that.
0: I don't know. Chris Merrill, you know, you just you can't trust that.
2: There was a fire near my house last 2 weeks ago now.
0: Yeah.
2: But my house did not burn down
0: no,
2: in the Palisades
0: it did not
2: fire.
0: Burn down.
2: I cannot afford a house in the Palisades. But I appreciate the thought.
0: And if it burned down, you'd know about it.
2: That's the other part about it.
0: We would milk that thing.
2: We would do the show from the burned
0: We'd
2: out
0: lawn. Do it from the ashes. Yes. It would have been a whole thing.
2: Yes, Hack Radio is back, baby. You know it's Hack Radio when the National Weather Service says, guys, it's going to be really hot. Forecasters are warning that this is a heat wave. And the fact that people are repeating this without making fun of it bothers me. Temperatures climbing, what they say, well above seasonal averages and peaking around midweek. National Weather Service said the hottest conditions Tuesday through Thursday, Wednesday probably the warmest day of the stretch, and again, inland valleys across LA and Ventura counties. So think, let's just do, can we do Woodland Hills as an example? Oftentimes, when,
0: Woodland Hills is always 112 degrees.
2: Oh, right. So you figure it would have to be over 110 to even garner a, hey guys, it's going to be hot today. But in Woodland Hills this week, the forecast temperature for Wednesday, I am not kidding you. The forecast temperature, Woodland Hills, Wednesday, 84 degrees. And they're considering this worthy of a heat advisory.
0: Yeah, whatever. It is what it is.
2: I don't get it. Like Amy was saying, if you're in Britain, France, Spain, Portugal, Switzerland, Luxembourg, Germany, they're under high-level heat warnings. They could see temperatures above 100 degrees, and they don't have the air conditioning that we do.
0: Dog houses have air conditioners in Woodland Hills. I found this interesting. I was coming through Clive Davis's obits, his various obits, because what a life. And I'm often interested in combing through obits of very successful people, hearing about how they began, how they got into the industry. You know, he was a lawyer. He took a job in the legal department at his first record company. He wasn't even a music guy. But anyway, I'm reading through how he basically created Whitney Houston. And I had never heard this bit, which I found to be interesting. When Whitney Houston recorded I Will Always Love You for the soundtrack to The Bodyguard in 1992.
2: This is the remake of Dolly's song? That,
0: yeah.
2: Okay.
0: She sang the first 40 seconds a cappella at the suggestion of Kevin Costner.
2: Really?
0: Who was her co-star in the movie. Great movie. The two have great chemistry if you haven't seen it. And then when Clive Davis heard the track, he insisted on keeping it that way. Now, the song's producer, David Foster, who you know, was pissed off. And others at the record company that said, no, this won't work for radio. 40 seconds of a cappella, it's no good.
2: Are you kidding? It's iconic.
0: And Clive Davis prevailed. And I Will Always Love You held the number one spot for 14 weeks, which pales in comparison to how it is indelible in society and pop culture and all that. But the fact that Kevin Costner was the one.
2: Yeah, that had the ear for
0: who
2: that.
0: Who had the ear for that is...
2: When that song comes on at any of our radio stations, if it's in the hallway, you know, when it comes on,
0: you just stop.
2: It's,
0: yeah,
2: that's wow. I'm surprised that the music people didn't yeah. think that it would be appropriate.
0: Clive Davis did have some bad calls. In 1969, Tony Bennett gave in to Clive Davis's pressure to record more contemporary songs, and the resulting album was Tony Sings the Great Hits of Today, which included a partly spoken version of Eleanor Rigby from the Beatles. This album at the time was widely made fun of, as you can imagine, and Tony Bennett famously said that the experience made him vomit.
2: I want to find that.
0: Anyway, great stories in there in the Clive Davis obits. Gary and Shannon will continue. Oh, coming up next, the story I've been waiting for. The planet has no plan for asteroids. And guess what? They're headed our way. Let's get pizza.
2: We're not doing discuss. That. We can't do pizza.
0: We can do that. We just can't get it from Roundtable. We can get it from other places.
2: Well, that sounds like fun.
0: I know. It's not the same because then we don't get the both pepperoni sizes, the little and the big.
2: Well, listen, we are looking for an official pizza of the Gary and Shannon show. So.
0: We're not doing this. Remember when we did burritos? I had to buy bigger pants for a year and a half.
2: Gary and Shannon will continue. Mark Rahner is live in the KFI 24-hour newsroom.
1: Hurry up with the pizza. All right, resetting. Police in Montreal, Canada are searching for an armed and dangerous suspect after at least one officer was shot during an ongoing police operation. Authorities issued an emergency alert and are urging people to avoid the area in Montreal's Côte des Neiges neighborhood, which is a dense residential and commercial area. No word yet about the suspect or the condition of the injured officer. Firefighters in Boyle Heights are going into their sixth day of trying to stop a fire at a huge warehouse.
3: It broke out at a massive cold storage facility on Wednesday. Residents in the area should continue to limit their exposure to the smoke. Crews have now removed an entire wall at Lineage Logistics so they can better attack the remaining fire. Mayor Karen Bass says thousands of masks and air purifiers will be distributed today. Governor Gavin Newsom has declared a state of emergency in response to the fire. Mark Mayfield, KFI News.
1: Comedian Carlos Mencia is due in court in L.A. He was arrested last week on a dozen felony tax-related charges. Prosecutors say he failed to report $8.7 million in personal and corporate income. The 58-year-old entertainer is being held without bail. Former Federal Reserve Chairman Alan Greenspan has died.
5: Greenspan led the Fed for nearly 20 years, guiding the U.S. economy through major events like the 1987 market crash and the dot-com boom. He's remembered as one of the most influential economic leaders of the time. Tributes are coming in from across the world as officials reflect on his long career. Monica Nelson, KFI News.
1: Alan Greenspan was 100. And finally, the average price of a gallon of regular gas in Los Angeles County is holding steady at $5.59 a gallon after dropping for 33 out of 34 days. Orange County is also holding after dropping for the last 38 of 39 days and is at $5.46 a gallon. It's $5.43 in San Bernardino and $5.40 in Riverside County. Now we're going to see what's up on the 405 after this.
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1: Southland weather from KFI. I'm not singing. Sunny today with highs around 80, 70 at the beaches, mid-80s in the valleys, around 90 in the IE. Some clouds and fog coming tonight. We'll have lows in the lower 60s. And then we're looking at pretty much mid-80s most of this week. Right now it's 71 in La Palma, 70 in Yorba Linda, and we're headed to a crash on the 405 in Carson.
4: Southbound before Avalon Boulevard, it's a two-car crash in the carpool and left lanes. Traffic is jammed from Vermont Avenue. Pasadena, the 134 westbound at San Rafael, you've got a stall taking up the two right lanes. That has you slow from Fair Oaks. And in Elysian Park, still have that brush fire on the 5 northbound connector to the 2 Glendale Freeway. The connector is shut down, but traffic is stop and go from the 10. Southgate, the 710 southbound before Firestone, a 3-car crash is off to the right shoulder. You're slow from Whittier Boulevard. And as you make your way through Orange on the 22 westbound at Main Street, look out for a stall. That's in the center divider. With Southern California's most accurate traffic reports, I'm Dave Joseph.
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0: 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That's what dads want. They want to feel appreciated, but they don't want to ask to feel appreciated. They don't want to say, like, I just want to feel appreciated on Father's Day, even though that's what they want. They don't want a hammer.
1: That's,
0: you know what I mean?
1: Think men want. That's what dads want.
0: That's what I read this morning. That most dads...
1: Who wrote that?
0: Science. That most dads want to feel like their kids appreciate them. And they don't want a dad joke book or a hammer or, you know, a Home Depot gift card. They just want to know that their kids like having them around, that they appreciate what they did in their lives. You think that's wrong?
1: I don't know. I don't think I spent a lot of time yesterday thinking about what I wanted.
0: Well,
1: I talked with both my kids.
0: Right. So you don't have emotions.
1: Is that what the problem? Maybe that's what I wanted for Father's Day, is an emotion.
0: I don't know what to do with that.
2: Why doesn't Chris Merrill or Michael Monks pick up the pizza on the way in for you guys?
0: That's an excellent idea.
1: That's not their fault.
0: That is their fault. The fact that I don't have pizza in my mouth right now is the fault of Michael Monks and Chris Merrill.
1: The Washington Post had this pretty well put together graphic on their website. It's more of an interactive explanation of asteroids in our near solar system. NASA cataloged 40,000 asteroids whose paths approach Earth's orbit. The majority of them, not a big deal, not a problem. But there are some of them that are what they refer to as civilization-ending asteroids.
0: Those are my favorite.
1: Diameters would be about two-thirds of a mile or larger. So it's a big rock coming in very fast, would cause massive problems around the world.
0: But a more likely threat to the planet is not the civilization-ending asteroids, but the city killers. The 25,000 smaller asteroids they call city killers. They're still big. They're about seven times the size of the Chelyabinsk meteor.
1: Chelyabinsk?
0: Yes. Yet NASA has only found about 45% of them. So there's about, what would you say?
1: Let me do the math on that. 14,000?
0: 14,000, 14,5, something like that.
1: Sure.
0: That are floating around out there that NASA doesn't even know where they are, that could end up wiping out Los Angeles in 45 minutes. Well, I think we would know if it was that close.
1: Would we? Would they tell us? Maybe that's what this heat warning is about. They want everybody inside in case the asteroid hits.
0: Do not do War of the Worlds stuff today. I don't think we have a legal department anymore.
1: Right now.
0: Yeah, disclosure day. Yeah.
1: Now, they said back in 2013 that Chelyabinsk meteor was about 66 feet across, released 30 times more energy than the Hiroshima atomic bomb, and injured about 1,600 people. That meteor broke up in the atmosphere. So obviously, Chelyabinsk didn't get destroyed in all of that, but we might not be so lucky next time.
0: What's more likely, an asteroid coming out and wiping out the city, or the big earthquake coming and hitting us? Is it a ding dong?
1: The likelihood is that the earthquake is more likely. Is the earthquake more likely? I don't know.
0: Something's gonna get us.
1: We can only hope. But they're talking about this being a call to action for a risk management strategy.
0: What is this strategy?
1: They've made movies about this.
0: What are you going
1: crap.
0: To do?
1: Detection means finding the asteroids before they find us. Duh. Now, one thing is the technology to do that is advancing rapidly. So that's good news. But the problem is, what do we do once we find it?
0: Yeah, deflection. Deflection sure. technology. NASA's double asteroid redirection test will fire a spacecraft into asteroids at high speeds. That's exciting. They successfully nudged an asteroid's orbit just in 2022. But that was a mission that took years and $325 million.
1: The suggestion is that they have a ship ready to go. Keep it in storage. Keep the little pin in it. Remove before launch kind of thing. But that costs billions of dollars. Now, if you were a smart person, you might say something like, hey, Jeff Bezos and Elon Musk and Richard Branson, why don't you guys come up with a plan to divert an asteroid that might be headed our way and do it with reusable equipment or et cetera or something, something. That would be a pretty strong use of the intellectual capital that we have in this place, and just have them do it.
0: They've already proven
1: that they've been technologically advanced.
0: I just feel like the movie Armageddon was closer to reality than anyone is willing to be comfortable with, that we're just pretty much screwed. And the idea of sending up an oil rig crew to
1: from out of Midland, Texas,
0: is not far from our short list of solutions to deal with an asteroid headed to Earth when we have little to no time to prepare for it.
1: What's funny is they said that there is a stronger deflector, that nuclear weapons could destroy an asteroid completely.
0: But to what end?
1: Well, we can't. The Non-Proliferation Treaty from 1963 bans detonating nuclear weapons in space.
0: Now that's the movie I would watch. The first scene is them ripping up that treaty and saying, well, what are we going to do? Honor what a piece treaty? Of paper or save the planet?
1: Or save the planet.
0: Good Lord. Look at you, rule follower. You're conflicted over there.
1: I am.
0: You're like, but the rules say no. All right. Just kidding.
1: I don't talk like that.
0: You don't. I don't know where that came from. I apologize.
1: Did you watch any golf over the weekend?
0: Yeah, it was on.
1: So Wyndham Clark wins the U.S. Open. Is the guy a bad guy? Is he a heel? Why are people rooting against him? And I don't mean just like, oh, I wanted Scottie Scheffler to win. He would hit the ball, would roll off the green, and they would cheer for the fact that the guy failed.
0: Let's just say that there's a reason why there are feel-good stories about professional athletes. Most of the time, these guys who are training for one thing their whole life and getting to the upper echelon of that one thing are D's.
1: Yeah, but... Well,
0: they're not great people.
1: That may be true.
0: They're not great husbands or fathers or any of it. They only have a singular purpose, and it's to be the best at one thing.
1: The Phoenix Open, the Waste Management Phoenix Open in late January, early February, is an absolute party. It's an 18-hole, four-day party. Everybody gets drunk. Everybody throws their beer cups on the green. Like, it's loud and boisterous. That is so not what golf is. But no. So much more of it is becoming like that, where they're now yelling at people. They're heckling people. They heckled Rory McIlroy just yesterday.
0: Well, remember when, was it Happy Gilmore came out? Mm-hmm. And the heckler and the crowd, and that was a big... Yeah, that's like a Tuesday now.
1: Yeah. There was a great story out of the U.S. Open. We'll do a quick sports... It's not all golf, but there was a great story that I know you're going to like. I'll tell you about the U.S. Open.
0: Okay, good.
1: Gary and Shannon will continue. Hot sports talk when we come back. Mark Ronner is live in the KFI 24-hour newsroom.
3: Here's the latest. We've got some vague progress with Iran. The latest on a shooting in Montreal and RIP to pop music legend Clive Davis. All that and more coming at the top of the hour. SoCal weather right now. Sunny today. Highs around 80, 70 at the beaches, mid-80s in the valleys, and 90 in the IE. Clouds and fog coming tonight with lows in the lower 60s. 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There's a stall on the 5 in La Mirada.
4: It's southbound at Alondra Boulevard. That stall is a truck with a trailer blocking the two right lanes. Your stop and go from Carmenita. Getting some good news in Pasadena. Had an earlier stall on the 134 westbound at San Rafael. That detached trailer has cleared from the two right lanes. Traffic is recovering. That brush fire continues to burn in Elysian Park on the 5 northbound connector to the 2 Glendale Freeway. The connector road is closed. Your stop and go from Main Street. With Southern California's most accurate traffic reports, I'm Dave Joseph.
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1: Hey, it's Conway Show. The latest on this Boyle Heights fire today after 6 p.m. It keeps going. It started last Wednesday, and man, is this thing tough to put out. All the details today after 6, right?

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1: You know why Love Island is genius? That's not what you were going to do a spoiler alert for?
0: I was.
1: Okay. It is genius because you know how you have like a friend, like there's a couple that like you're like, why are you together? You shouldn't be together. You're awful together. You shouldn't be together. Watching that couple split up and then hook up with other people, you get to watch that on Love Island. And it's this sense of like, oh, thank God they're not going to be together anymore. Mm.

0: So messy. So messy on Father's Day. Because you think it's going to be one of those posts where she's like, today is the day. And it's a video of Geno Smith walking around, and then she just goes freaking hellfire on him.
1: Yesterday, Wyndham Clark won the U.S. Open at Shinnecock Hills. Sounds dirty.
0: I love that name.
1: And it was weather was an absolute factor from the beginning in this. It was very windy yesterday. But he was paired up with Scottie Scheffler, the final pairing yesterday. And Scottie Scheffler, number one golfer in the world, fan favorite for a lot of people. And I, for some reason, people didn't like Wyndham Clark, and they wanted Scottie Scheffler to come back from six strokes or seven strokes down to win. It would have given him a career grand slam. And Scottie Scheffler's a nice guy too. But the people were heckling Wyndham Clark at a golf. And listen, golf brings with it a certain air. There's an expectation that fans are not going to be a-holes.
0: Decorum.
1: Decorum is a great word. Thank you. But people were cheering him. He would drive the ball off the tee. And while the ball is in flight, instead of the old Happy Gilmore, get in the hole, go to your home, they were yelling things like, get in the bunker. I hope you live there all day.
0: New York
1: Find the sand.
0: New York fans can be insufferable.
1: So that's what Scottie Scheffler says. So Scottie Scheffler ended up, I don't know, tied for fourth. I think he was even on the day. But Scottie says, New York is a tough place to play anything.
2: The crowd was tough today. I mean, New Yorkers, they're tough people. There was a good turnout from the fans. You know, they, you like seeing the fans cheer for you. I think sometimes it can get a little too much when, you know, balls are kind of going off greens and you start hearing cheers. That felt a bit much to me.
1: Wyndham Clark took to the podium.
3: Man, they definitely didn't want me to win. It's pretty rare in an open championship or a major to have fans kind of boo against your shots or cheer for bad shots. Yeah, I mean, that was tough.
1: I mean, they would.
0: What did he do wrong in his life? Well, I've tried to find out why he is not liked, and it doesn't seem like he's an open a-hole. I can't really find anything.
1: Somebody suggested that he destroyed a locker room at one of the tournaments within the last couple of years. Like, had a meltdown. And
0: okay, so does everybody.
1: Everybody does that. And that would happen outside of the purview of the general public, so it doesn't make a whole lot of sense. But I don't know. I don't know why. And it was very unusual to watch that and to see people actively cheering for this guy to miss shots. I mean, he was making some putts, especially at the end there, where he's holding off Sam Burns. He's being able to and people were not excited about him winning his.
0: That's wild. That's a lot of heat for someone who just destroyed a locker room one time.
1: The youngest player in the field, by the way, was a 17-year-old kid, a guy named Miles Russell out of Jacksonville Beach, Florida. He got his clearance before the round from the U.S. Golf Association to change caddies. And as he's walking up the 18th hole, his caddy walks over to the rope line and gives his bag to Miles' dad. On Father's Day,
0: aww,
1: he gets to walk with his 17-year-old amateur golf player who's playing in the U.S. Open.
0: That's so
1: And he
0: so
1: gets to
0: cool.
1: carry the bag for his son.
0: Oh, that gives
1: for
0: me
1: the last
0: chills.
1: Couple of shots.
0: I do love that story. That did give me hope.
1: We were talking about Whitney Houston.
4: Hey, Gary and Shannon.
1: Hi.
4: This is for Gary. Gary, you are the whitest man I have ever listened to. You literally said, when you listen to R&B radio, Whitney Houston plays on everything, not just R&B radio. You are so funny to me. Anyway, I still love you.
1: No.
4: Love you, Shannon.
1: I will say this. I didn't say R&B radio. I said our radio. Like, in the hallway, they have speakers here, and we have a bunch of these different radio stations, and yes, she plays on a bunch of them.
0: But you're so white.
1: That's what she thought. Yeah. And I get it. I'll wear that. There's clearly, you know, the skin tone of a baby hamster. So I'll accept that.
0: Pour some out for Hammy Tar. We'll talk trending when we come back to Gary
1: sorry,
0: and
1: was
0: Shannon.
1: It too soon?
0: It was.
1: I'm sorry.
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6: Roadmap toward a deal. I'm Mark Roner, live from the KFI 24-hour newsroom. Mediators for the U.S.

0: U.S. Iran peace negotiations say both sides have agreed to a new 60-day roadmap toward a final deal. ABC's Karen Travers says technical negotiations on nuclear issues and sanctions are now in focus.
1: It was also notable to hear the president say that this is a ceasefire extension. This is not a final deal. There are now negotiations taking place over this 60-day window.
0: Meanwhile, Iranian officials say there's been major progress to end the fighting in Lebanon, calling that the first real test of negotiations. Police in Montreal, Canada are searching for an armed and dangerous suspect after at least one officer was shot during an ongoing police operation. Authorities issued an emergency alert and are urging people to avoid the area in Montreal's Côte des Neiges neighborhood, which is a dense residential and commercial area. No word yet about the suspect or the condition of the injured officer. A fire at a massive warehouse in Boyle Heights continues to burn and send up plumes of dark smoke.
2: Dr. Ali Jamador with St. Mary's Medical Center says the smoke is unhealthy for a number of reasons.
3: The number one thing that we're still worried about with this fire is the fine matter particulate, which is just from the smoke itself.
2: Mayor Karen Bass says thousands of masks and air purifiers will be distributed today around Boyle Heights. Governor Newsom has declared a state of emergency in response to the fire. Tammy Trujillo, KFI News.
0: LA Unified School District Superintendent Alberto Carvalho stepping down nearly 4 months after the FBI searched his home and district offices as part of an ongoing investigation. In his resignation letter, Carvalho said he was stepping down so the investigation would not distract from the district's work on behalf of students. The probe is tied to the district's failed AI chatbot project. Authorities have not charged Carvalho with any crime. Acting Superintendent Andres Chait will continue leading the district while officials search for a permanent replacement. The Supreme Court's reinstated a murder conviction for the 1979 disappearance of Eton Pates in New York.
4: Pedro Hernandez was convicted in 2017 of kidnapping and murdering the six-year-old boy, but an appeals court granted Hernandez a new trial due to a trial error by a judge. Well, the Supreme Court just reversed that lower court's decision for a new trial and brought back the murder conviction. Hernandez's lawyer tells the New York Times he's disappointed because he firmly believes an innocent man's in jail for a crime he did not commit. Hernandez previously admitted to luring Eton Pates into a Soho basement in 1979. Scott Pringle, KFI News.
0: British Prime Minister Keir Starmer is resigning.
5: I have spoken to His Majesty the King this morning to inform him of my decision. I will ask the National Executive Committee of the Labour Party to set out a timetable with nominations opening on the 9th of July and completed by the summer recess.
0: Starmer says the Labour Party's made it clear he's not the one to lead moving forward. He says he'll remain as Prime Minister until a successor's in place. And finally, legendary Grammy-winning record producer and executive Clive Davis has died in New York City. He'd been recently hospitalized due to respiratory problems. Davis spoke to ABC News in 2013 about one of his greatest finds, Whitney Houston.
6: In the beginning, I discovered her when she was 19. I used to say, just keep pinching yourself. We had 7 number ones in a row. Our first album sold 22 million around the world.
0: Davis's catalog of artists besides Houston includes Aretha Franklin, Earth, Wind & Fire, Barry Manilow, Billy Joel, and Jennifer Hudson. Clive Davis was 94 years old. Southland weather from KFI. Sunny today, highs around 80, 70 at the beaches, mid-80s in the valleys, and around 90 in the IE. We're looking at clouds and fog tonight with lows in the lower 60s, then mid-80s most of the rest of this week. Right now it's 70 in Mission Viejo, 69 in Costa Mesa, 71 in Arcadia, and 71 in Calabasas. 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The Dow is up 130, S&P 500 down 26, NASDAQ down 293, and we're going to head to a crash on the 405 in Carson.
7: It's on the 405 southbound, right before it gets to Avalon Boulevard. It is going to be blocking the carpool and the left lane. It's already slow from before the 110. In Westminster on the 405 southbound, coming up on Bolsa Chica Road, we've got that crash clearing to the right shoulder. Still going to see some delays from Seal Beach Boulevard. In Orange, 22 westbound of Main Street, got that stall cleared from the center divider area. But in Costa Mesa on the 55 southbound at 22nd Street, Victoria Street, got a stall in the center divider area there. In Elysian Park, some good news on the 5 northbound connector to the 2, had some brush on fire, cleared that. All lanes are open. In Ontario, 15 southbound right after 4th Street, looks like we've got a crash. This is still going to be blocking the right lane. I see a little bit of slow, and it'll stay slow down to at least the 60. And in Fontana on the 10 eastbound at Sierra Avenue, heads up some debris reported in the right lane there. With Southern California's most accurate traffic reports, I'm Jenny Harmon.
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0: life visions?
1: I do.
0: You do?
1: Yeah.
0: I think a lot of people do. Let us know if you have any. We're going to talk about it coming up this hour. Caregivers commonly start asking questions about them, learning things they've never known about their dying relative. In the final days or weeks, these end-of-life dreams or visions can be a very deepening of connection. Emotional growth intensifies, accelerates. You can learn about maybe specific people in your loved one's life that they are excited to see, maybe people you didn't know about, or...
1: I don't know if it counts as a vision, but about 2 weeks before my dad passed away, I heard him say the F word for the first time.
0: That also happens.
1: I mean, there's a certain amount of inhibition that just goes away when you're not well, I suppose. It was very... He laughed, so I can laugh.
0: Sometimes you learn more about their life, especially when they're people like your parents or grandparents, people that took care of you. And then you start learning about, well... sometimes it takes that long to figure out what went on in their life. Anyway, we'll talk about it.
1: What else is going on?
2: Time for What's Happening.
0: Do you think your dad would enjoy you saying
1: that? I don't think he'd care.
0: Yep.
1: No.
0: I think he'd get a kick out of it.
1: Well, it was funny. The funniest part was that his brother, my uncle, was sitting right... We're on either side of his bed.
0: Yeah.
1: And he's talking to us, and... My uncle's trying to, you know, happy, how's it going today? We're going to watch a football game later or something like that. And dad wasn't feeling well at that time. You know, yeah. He kind of had good days and bad days, and he didn't feel well that day. And he claimed that he was mad because we had him so effed up on all these pills.
0: Yeah.
1: And my uncle almost fell out of the chair. Like, what?
0: Whoa.
1: Did you just hear what you just said?
0: That's so funny.
1: So the fire that's burning in Boyle Heights continues to burn. Those solar panels on top of the cold storage warehouse has caused massive, massive problems. There's some spoiled food that could be a problem, smoke. The damaged refrigeration systems are all causing public health problems and a challenge for the cleanup. The chief of the LA Fire Department, Jamie Moore.
3: Well, I would anticipate this smoke for about two more days, possibly three. But now we're going to extinguish the fire, and we're going to do that aggressively. We're going to go in there. We're going to put this fire out.
1: So the shelter-in-place orders have been lifted, but the smoke is still a problem. Air quality officials extended a particle pollution advisory, and we do expect that there will be... the city has said they're going to come out and give out air purifiers when available, that they will hand out masks, those N95 masks, if you need one, etc. But if you can see and smell that smoke, it is not good.
0: Clive Davis has died, 94 years old, and what a storied career through the music industry. A lawyer who knew how to do business and sell music and knew what those 3.5 minutes of magic were all about. Shaping modern music, the founder of Arista Records, president of Columbia. 94 years old, he had a magic ear. And before Diddy had his parties, Clive Davis had his parties, going back to the late 70s. All attended pre-Grammy bashes. All the anybody who is anybody must attend social event of the year.
1: We mentioned, obviously, his successes, but you also mentioned that there were a couple of stinkers in there that Clive Davis had his hands on, including Tony Bennett Sings the Great Hits of Today from back in 1970.
0: It's a real unfair shake to mention a Clive Davis miss when he had so many hits.
1: This one, though, this struck my curiosity. I'd never heard it before. Tony Bennett singing / rapping? Eleanor Rigby in 1970.
4: Eleanor Rigby picks up the rice in the church where a wedding has been.
0: And it was like Tony Bennett sings the hits. Misguided.
4: Waits at the window.
1: Here, there, and everywhere. My Sharia Moore, all of it still. Sunrise, Sunset, they're all on that album.
0: Alan Greenspan has died. Also a little less glitzy of a life.
1: Well,
0: I probably unless... some polar opposites here, isn't it? Chair of the Federal Reserve, guy who ran the music industry.
1: His wife, Alan Greenspan.
0: I don't think they're
1: wife,
0: having martinis up there.
1: Andrea Mitchell
0: from the television
1: NBC News. Yes, We mentioned the heat wave that has been forecast here, which is not. But the heat wave in Europe is. Three people have died in France. Health issues caused by the extreme heat. About 20, almost all of France's schools are either closed or doing shortened schedules because of the heat in that country today.
0: Nancy Guthrie is back in the news. There was a report this morning that there was a ransom note that apologized for her accidental death. And now TMZ is coming out and saying it did not contain an apology or a revelation she was dead.
1: Interesting.
0: There's something else coming out, too, from TMZ also. They received close to a dozen emails from a man claiming he knew both the identity of the kidnappers and the location of Nancy. The initial email he sent just days after the kidnapping said he would provide information in return for a single Bitcoin, but made it clear he is not the kidnapper. And the next day he sent another email saying time is no longer of the essence, as opposed, you know, insinuating that Nancy was no longer alive.
1: Yeah.
0: But the man continued to send emails saying the kidnappers took Nancy to Mexico and all of these things. So, I mean, the minutiae of the Nancy Guthrie disappearance has lacked luster for quite some time,
1: it's
0: unfortunately.
1: Weird.
0: It is very odd.
1: Now, when, I'm trying to remember when she even disappeared. Was it February, January? I want to say January.
0: Yeah.
1: We're going to see that relived 6 months from now when we get to the year anniversary and still haven't found her.
0: Hey, what's going on with the reflecting pool?
1: Gotta let it cure. I think that's part of the problem. But it's not blue like it should be.
0: It's getting a lot of headlines.
1: Yeah. Swamp in the swamp.
0: Apparently, a woman tried to put her hand in it and got ticketed. Apparently, a woman tried to dip her hand into the pool over the weekend, and the cops showed up, and the National Guard, and the U.S. Marshals.
1: She's the one that did it,
0: and they're questioning her. It's a whole to do, and she got a citation.
1: There was also a dead duck in there.
0: Oh, there was.
1: Yeah. It's not my fault. I didn't do it. But that's what happens. Sometimes ducks die.
0: Sometimes ducks do die.
1: And they tend to gather near places of water.
0: Yeah, so that's unfortunate.
1: We'll talk about the mystery of death.
0: Was it upside down, like where its little legs? No.
1: It's just sideways. Still floating. Deathbed visions coming up at the bottom of the hour.
5: Funny you should say that about your dad, Gary. 3 days before my mother died, she said the S word.
1: Mm-hmm.
5: And I had never heard her say that word in my whole life. Period. I knew the end was near. It's a memory I'll never forget.
1: I knew the end was near.
0: Yeah.
1: Mom starts dropping S-bombs and it's time to pull it.
0: That's wild. I remember vividly of my dad when he died and just looking up at the ceiling and like to the right. And then I noticed with my father-in-law was to the left up towards like the corner of ceilings. Is that where the people appear that you want to see?
1: Yeah.
0: I don't know.
1: Gary and Shannon, we'll get into Swamp Watch when we come back. Mark Rauner is live in the KFI 24-hour newsroom.
6: Here's the latest, day six of the warehouse fire in Boyle Heights. More on the shooting in Montreal. And a woman survives being swept out to the ocean by a sneaker wave. Details coming at the bottom of the hour. 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
7: 210 westbound, right at Sunflower. New accident, scooting over to the shoulder there. In Ontario, some good news on the 15 south, right after 4th Street. They did get that accident cleared. Lanes are now open. San Bernardino, 215 northbound after 2nd Street. Heads up some debris in the two right lanes. In Cala Mesa, they're working on a brush fire on the 10 west, right at Cherry Valley Boulevard. Right now, they're doing a break, and it looks like the left lane is going to be closed as they work on this. It's already going to be a slow ride coming out of Beaumont. And in Carson, 405 southbound before you get to Avalon Boulevard, still trying to get that wreck cleared from the carpool and the left lane. With Southern California's most accurate traffic reports, I'm Jenny Harmon.
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0: Gary and Shannon, KFI AM 640 live everywhere on the iHeart Radio app. The value of deathbed dreams and visions. There is a guy who's worked for hospice in Buffalo for 30 years. He's a frequently sought after speaker, has a TED talk on the matter and a book from 2020. This year, hospice released a toolkit of guidelines and strategies for families and caregivers to help them navigate conversations about these events, things that come up towards the end. I know it sounds dark and sad, but it's not. Like, in a lot of these situations, you learn things from your loved ones about their lives that you never knew before.
1: Yeah, I don't... I mean, the things that I learned about my parents, I don't know if I learned a lot about my parents that I didn't know, but that was not a negative time for me.
0: Yeah.
1: To be around them in those last, it was hard, but it was right. Definitely not negative.
0: Yeah.
1: And my mom had something specific. I'll tell you when we get into the segment, but there was something very specific about what she said one time.
0: You were found in a dumpster, it turns out.
1: She told me who my real dad was. Among other things. It's time for a Swamp Watch.
2: I'm a politician, which means I'm a cheat and a liar. And when I'm not kissing babies, I'm stealing their lollipops.
3: Here we go.
4: The real problem is that our leaders are dumb.
5: The other side never quits.
6: Dumb. What are you doing in my swamp?
7: I'm not going anywhere.
6: So
8: that
6: dumb.
8: That is how you drain the swamp.
9: I can imagine what can be and be unburdened by what has been, you know?
10: Americans have always been gullible.
11: Act presidential.
10: But they're not stupid.
12: A political blunder is when a politician actually tells the truth.
13: Whether people voted for you or not.
14: Swamp Watch.
13: They're all counting on.
1: Well, before we get to the more interesting and fun reflecting pool story, there is some work that's been going on in Switzerland. J.D. Vance is now back on his way towards the United States after a sit down with Iranian, Pakistani, and Qatari negotiators to try to come up with an actual plan that is, goes farther than the memorandum of understanding to end the war with Iran.
15: This is probably what we're most excited about as Americans. The Iranians have agreed to invite IAEA inspectors back into their country. That is a major milestone for the American people and the first step in permanently denuclearizing or permanently ending a nuclear weapons program in Iran. And that's exactly what we wanted to do. That's exactly what we asked to happen.
1: So he described it this way. He said, the final deal is the house. We set the foundation. We haven't built the house, but we've laid a successful foundation to get a good place for the American people. The technical negotiations now will continue in that resort, the beautiful Swiss resort of Bergenstock, over the next several days.
0: Is it time to talk about the pool?
1: Now we can talk about the pool.
0: Okay. A 3-time Olympic canoeist was arrested Friday after he said he reached into the pool. There was a woman that was cited for tipping her toe into the pool. The president said over the weekend, multiple people have been arrested in connection with alleged vandalism of the reflecting pool on the National Mall. The administration has a $14 million project to renovate the site, and it has faced multiple setbacks, including the vandalism. The president said, please remember there is a 10-year prison sentence for the destruction or even the attempted destruction of such things, which will be fully enforced. He wrote that today on Truth Social. He has had it.
1: Thank you for the attention to this matter.
0: The 5 arrests and 5 additional citations to people come with no evidence so far, with the president saying that the vandals cut a 250-foot-long gash into the beautiful facade. But yeah, the U.S. Olympic canoeist, a guy by the name of Davy Hearn, told NBC News he was detained for 5 hours Friday after touching a piece of detached coating at the reflecting pool. Could you imagine?
1: I don't know enough about pool maintenance. I've seen pools refinished, and a lot of times you have to let that thing, whatever that is, the membrane or the coating that you put on it, you have to let it cure.
0: Then why isn't it roped off?
1: I don't know. Well, they wanted it done in time for, among other things, the UFC fight, the July 4th celebration. They wanted which, if that was the case, why didn't you do it 6 months ago?
0: He said that chemicals have been illegally placed in the water as well. Apparently, the pool has been the site of much problems. The algae bloom has been a problem. That's not done by vandals. But Trump said in a second post today that what these vandals have done is a true affront to George Washington and Abraham Lincoln.
1: I'm sorry, say that part again.
0: No.
1: It's an affront to whom? Why? Listen, I think anybody who does this is a complete a-hole. But what does that have to do with?
0: I don't know. It's a very big thorn in the president's side. You know how parents get sometimes with their pools.
1: Like I said.
0: There's a lot of rules that go on. There's a lot of things.
1: There was a Supreme Court decision that came. It was announced today. They reinstated the murder conviction, if you remember this, of Aiton Patz, the six-year-old who disappeared in 1979.
0: Now, was that the first milk carton kid?
1: I do believe that had... I don't know if it was actually on a milk carton, but it was the first high-profile case that I was ever aware of.
0: Yeah.
1: By a 6-3 vote, the justices granted an appeal from prosecutors in New York who had urged them to undo a federal appeals court decision that had overturned the verdict.
0: Yeah, he, a six-year-old boy, disappeared May 25th, 1979 on his way to a school bus in Lower Manhattan. First missing child featured on those missing campaigns on milk cartons.
1: The justices agreed in this case with Manhattan DA Alvin Bragg. The federal courts should not second-guess state courts under a 96 federal law that was intended to reduce federal court oversight of state criminal trials.
0: All right, coming up, the deep meaning and mystery of deathbed visions. We will get into it. A study found that end-of-life dreams and visions, strikingly common, 88% of patients reported experiencing at least one.
1: Yeah, and if you have experience with it, not the whole you're dead now thing, but if you were around somebody who was dying and you saw this happen, we'd love to hear from you.
0: I would love to hear from you if you're dead now.
1: That would, if the talkback works, and you get Wi-Fi where you are, then let's chime in. Let's do that. But leave us a talkback. That is, when you're listening on the app, hit that little red button. It's got a white microphone on it. You'll send us this message and let us know what you've seen in terms of these deathbed visions from people.
0: I just felt a chill. Did you get that? Did you feel it? No,
1: the heater hasn't been on all day.
0: That's true. That might be it.
1: Gary and Shannon will continue. Mark Rahner is live in the KFI 24-hour newsroom.
3: Firefighters are making progress against the fire that's been burning at a warehouse in Boyle Heights for 6 days. Firefighters knocked down a wall of the Lineage Logistics warehouse in Los Palos Street and confined the fire to one side of the massive building. People are still urged to stay inside, though no evacuation orders are in place. St. Mary Medical Center Dr. Ali Jamador says the smoke is unhealthy for a number of reasons.
5: The number one thing that we're still worried about with this fire is the fine matter particulate, which is just from the smoke itself.
3: L.A. Mayor Bass says thousands of masks and air purifiers will be distributed today around Boyle Heights. The news is brought to you by American Vision Windows. Three people are dead following a shooting in Montreal, including a police officer and the suspected gunman. Montreal police say a second officer and a civilian were also injured during the incident. Authorities had issued a shelter-in-place order for part of the city while they searched for an armed suspect, but that alert's since been lifted. The investigation's continuing. A woman pulled into the ocean by a so-called sneaker wave near San Francisco says she thought she was going to die. Bay Kadat says she was fishing on the beach in Pacifica last week when she was swept away. She says she thought that was it, but tried to stay calm.
7: I just went with it. I didn't try to fight with it because there's no point in fighting a sneaker wave.
3: She says she also said a prayer. The woman was out of sight several minutes before she surfaced and was rescued by others on the beach. They used a rope to get her out of the water. And finally, another heat wave's about to break.
11: The National Weather Service says a heat advisory starts tomorrow at 8 a.m. The hottest parts of Los Angeles County are forecast to see 100-degree temperatures and gusty winds. That will raise the risk of wildfires. The hottest temperatures are set to hit the Southland on Wednesday and Thursday. The heat advisory lasts until Thursday night. 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
3: Southland weather from KFI. Sunny today with highs around 80, around 70 at the beaches, mid-80s in the valleys, and around 90 in the IE. Clouds and fog coming tonight with lows in the lower 60s. Then we're essentially looking at mid-80s around L.A. most of this week. Right now it's 72 in Glendale, 71 in Lake Forest, and we've got a crash on the 710 in Long Beach.
14: 710 southbound before you get to the 405. New accident involving a big rig. The two middle lanes are blocked. It's already stopped from Long Beach Boulevard. Good news, though, in Carson. 405 southbound before Avalon Boulevard. Got that accident cleared from the carpool and the left lane. Yorba Linda, 91 westbound before Gypsum Canyon Road. They're moving a crash to the right shoulder. South Pasadena, 110 northbound after Glen Arm Street. We've got an accident in the middle lane there. And in Calamasa, 10 westbound right at Cherry Valley Boulevard. We got that brush fire, and they're still working on that. The right lane is now going to be closed. Your 10 westbound is going to be backed up to at least the 60. With Southern California's most accurate traffic reports, I'm Jenny Harmon.
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0: 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I know. I was shocked too. But there it is. 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
0: What?
3: I already said that.
2: 6 p.m.
3: Hi. Are you having a vision right now?
0: There is deep meaning and mystery behind deathbed visions. It's not just few and far between. There was a study published in 2014 Journal of Palliative Medicine that found that 88% of patients reported experiencing at least one. There are common threads. They've been documented in people of all ages, by the way, from very young children to the elderly. What are the common threads? Well, patients often report seeing beloved people, places, or pets from their past. Sometimes it's very long past. Deceased loved ones are especially common. The majority of these are comforting. Some can be unsettling or disturbing, but from what I've seen, it's been a comfort.
3: Yeah. One of the examples, William Kerr, was a 42-year-old surgeon, end-stage cancer, and 1975, he reached out and ran his fingers over the buttons of his son's jacket. And Chris is his son. And the two of them had to hurry. This is what Dad says. We have to hurry. We got to catch our plane to head up north for a fishing trip. Chris said he sensed that his father believed that he was in a different place or a different time that was far away from this hospital room, which as a 12-year-old has got to be so unsettling and unnerving. 24 years later, Chris becomes a doctor himself. He's a cardiologist. And he actually had answered an ad for a part-time job at a hospice in Buffalo, New York. And he made his rounds in the inpatient unit there at the hospice and said there were 10 beds. And in those 10 patients, half of them believed that they were somewhere else. So it prompted in him to ask the question about these, what is referred to, let me get the right terminology here, ELDVs, end of life dreams and visions, and to figure out what's the purpose? What are they? Are they just that? Is it just that, like, a subconscious, unconscious thing that happens?
0: I like to believe that they're there to smooth the transition, that you see people that are a comfort to you, that were a comfort to you maybe as a child, were a protector of you, something of that nature. Travel is a frequently recurring theme. Because you are traveling, right? You're crossing over. Many people describe packing suitcases, preparing for a trip, seeing loved ones in train or bus stations. They can occur, these ELDVs, very soon before the death, like within hours or days. But sometimes they can take place weeks or even a few months beforehand, often corresponding to health, fluctuating health, things like that. Probably a little morphine goes a long way. But even before morphine enters the game, people are reporting these. The guy who worked for hospice for 30 years, Kerr, he says they're fully enveloping interactive experiences. He says they're beyond our existing nomenclature. We don't have the language for this, and there's something wonderful about that. And I agree.
3: Yeah, because it goes beyond just a dream that you had. My mother, when she was in her last maybe 2 or 3 weeks, she would refer to her nephew. My cousin died in his 30s, and she would refer to him. He was always like the happiest guy in the room. He was always super jolly, just a bright, always great with kids, always just a nice, nice guy. And she would refer to him, and he had died 6-8 months earlier.
0: Oh, wow. So it was recent.
3: Yeah. And she would refer to him, and she would talk about him, and she would say, he's over there. And
0: wow.
3: And she, I mean, this is the weirdest part was, there was a little card that was sort of a memorial invitation for him and had his picture on it, but it was across the room. She would not know. She couldn't see it from there, from where she was, but that's where she would say he was and that he was waiting and all of that stuff.
0: There was one woman who would create that's highlighted or profiled in this story in the Washington Post, who was cradling a baby and referring to the baby as Danny and holding little baby Danny. And none of her grown children had known that she had had a stillborn baby that she had named Danny before they were all born. And it was her sister, when her sister came to say goodbye, they said, she's been like, it's almost like she's holding a baby. And she said the word Danny, and her sister like turns white as a ghost and was like, yeah, well, you didn't know this, but your mother had a stillborn before you were all born named Danny. Oof. And I mean, if you've ever lost a child, and the only reason I feel credible to say this is because I'm reading a book right now about the woman who is in her 70s, and it's talking about the loss of a child and how it's just something that is forefront of your mind your entire life. It's not like an old memory dug up. You know, it's definitely at the forefront of your mind every single day until the day you die and beyond. But for her kids who had never known that, what a shock, and how jarring that would be to see your mother cradling a baby, you know. But there's things that you learn too.
3: My dad also one night wasn't sleeping well, and he yelled out the words, I've said this before, he yelled out the words, "Heavens to Murgatroyd," like out of frustration. He was really frustrated that he wasn't sleeping well, and he yelled out, "Heavens to Murgatroyd!"
0: Yeah.
3: And my sister, who was there at the time, that both of us got up. It's 2 a.m, and we're laughing in the hallway. Did he just say "Heavens to Murgatroyd"?
1: Hey, Gary and Sharon, at Desert Mike. You know, when my grandma passed away not too long ago, she was sitting in a recliner, just minding her own business, and then all of a sudden, she kind of looked up towards the ceiling, and she put her hands up like she was reaching out to somebody, and there she went. Mm. Anyways, love you guys' show. Have a good day.
3: Thanks, Mike. Yeah, that's not unusual, too. Sometimes it's the last, whatever that last thing is, can be something that sticks with people.
0: I Googled "Heavens to Murgatroyd" origin. Mid-20th century American expression or surprise of disbelief. A whimsical variant of "Heavens to Betsy." It says it was popularized in the 60s by the Hanna-Barbera cartoon character Snagglepuss.
3: Yeah. I know. Yeah. And I that's why it was so funny to us.
0: That's so great.
3: Dad was not... I don't think he's a big cartoon guy.
0: Dad's quoting Snagglepuss, a cartoon character. Oh, that's great.
3: Gary and Shannon will continue. Let us know if you have stories about these visions like this with the talk back. Gary and Shannon will continue. And Mark Rahner is live in the KFI 24-hour newsroom.
4: Here's the latest. Governor Newsom releasing his tax returns. The British Prime Minister's resigning. And the latest trend, teens abusing allergy meds. We'll have details on all those at the top of the hour. And we'll look at something slowing down the 605 after this.
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4: SoCal weather, sunny today with highs around 80, 70 at the beaches, mid-80s in the valleys, and around 90 in the IE. We'll have clouds and fog tonight with lows in the lower 60s. This report brought to you by Habit and from your Toyota Dealers Traffic Center. We make it easy. There's a stall on the 605 in Downey.
5: It's on the 605 northbound before you get to the 5. Had a stalled semi in the right lane. They just got that cleared. In Artesia, 91 westbound at Pioneer, got an accident moving to the shoulder there. In Long Beach, on the 710 southbound before you get to the 405. We had that accident involving a semi block in the middle lanes. Good news, they got it cleared. All lanes have been reopened, but it's stacked up from the 91. And we got that brush fire in Calamasa. Now, this is going to be on the 10 westbound right at Cherry Valley Boulevard. Fire department is on the scene, and right now they're blocking off those westbound lanes right at Cherry Valley Boulevard. With Southern California's most accurate traffic reports, I'm Jenny Harmon.
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20: Coming up today after 3 o'clock on the John Cobell Show, gas prices around the country, well, about half, more than half the states, are down in the threes. We're still bouncing between $5.50 and $6 a gallon. Why is this? We know why. We'll talk about it coming up after 3 on the John Cobell Show today.

0: wish you could dream about people that have passed, you know, like your grandparents and then your parents or whatever.
1: Do you see at all? I mean, do you see your dad?
0: Yeah. He appears in my dreams.
1: Yeah. Consistently. I'd say once every couple of weeks yeah. I see my dad.
0: Yeah.
1: And mom.
0: In your dreams, is your dad, like, what form of your dad is it? Not like end of life dad, but like how old?
1: Probably 50, probably yeah. my age right now.
0: Yeah, yeah,
1: is
0: yeah.
1: kind of what I see.
0: Totally.
1: But I guess pre-heart attack. I don't know if that was.
2: This is Laura. I listen to you all the time, and this particular topic tugs at me. When my dad was passing, he swears my mother was sitting in the corner waiting for him.
0: Yeah. yeah.
1: This, I mean, that a relationship like that, if nothing else, yeah. you've known that person for decades.
0: I'm trying to remember who my grandma saw. I remember her. She died. I want to say I was 14 or something. And she lived in our house with us before she died. And I remember her talking about angels, that she could see angels in the room. But I think she also talked about like a brother that had died. I'll have to ask my mom, but she saw different people too. And then sometimes they don't verbalize who they're seeing, and they just look pleasant.
1: Yeah.
0: Like even people who were agitated toward even in their life or near death look like suddenly they're not agitated anymore because so and so's here.
1: Yeah.
3: I was a ICU nurse for 28 years
1: wow.
3: working night shift. If anybody was talking to a dead relative, I knew for sure that they were crossing over.
1: Interesting.
3: It's a telltale sign. I have seen it multiple times.
0: Yeah.
3: They were talking to somebody. Everybody, I would call the family to gather around or get the crash cart.
0: Oh, don't use the crash cart.
1: Well, at that point,
0: just let them go.
4: Hi, Gary and Shannon. Love your show.
1: Thank you.
4: Yeah, so when my dad was passing in the hospital room had been cold, so the nurse turned up the temperature. She came back a little while later and asked him if the temperature was okay. And he said, "What do you think, Millie?" And the nurse looked at me, and I said, "He's not talking to me. He's talking to my mother."
0: Oh, my gosh.
4: Her name was Millie. She died in that hospital the year before.
0: Oh, my gosh.
4: Have a great day.
0: Wow. Chills. What do you think, Millie? Oh, my gosh. That's so good.
5: Hi, Gary and Shannon.
1: Yes.
5: Candace here from Encinitas. When my mother was passing away, my brother called the priest down to give her last rites. As we all stood around her bed and held hands and listened to the priest, my mother opened up her eyes and flipped all of us off. I guess she wasn't ready to go at that point.
1: That's a good way to end.
0: Once you bring in the priest, it's like, not another mass. Haven't I been in enough of these?
1: Oh, thank you for those. All right. Your official home for Dodger baseball, AM 570 LA Sports. And this afternoon, the back-to-back world champ Dodgers take on the Minnesota Twins in Minnesota. 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
0: Merrill and Monks coming up. Monks and Merrill. I'm going to get it right probably by Thursday.
1: I don't want to put pressure on you or anything. We'll see you tomorrow. Stay dry, everybody.
0: Blessings.
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8: Concessions to Iran. I'm Mark Bronner, live from the KFI 24-hour newsroom. The Trump administration says progress is being made in the negotiations with Iran. ABC's Olivia Rubin says the U.S. government has issued a waiver to sanctions on Iran oil, which is a controversial part of the deal.
9: The State Department issuing that waiver means essentially that Iran is now free to sell that oil, and it's a move that makes good on one of the promises President Trump gave Iran in that MOU.
8: She says Trump's being criticized over the deal because it allows Iran to essentially start making billions of dollars immediately. The warehouse fire in Boyle Heights has prompted air quality alerts in L.A. County. ABC's Melissa Adan says it's because the fire is still releasing some particles.
10: And now a state of emergency has been declared. L.A. officials handing out masks and air purifiers to people because we are talking about 85 million pounds of food that is decaying and burning.
8: Officials say the fire could possibly burn for

0: weeks. The refrigeration company renting the space at the cold storage facility has donated $2 million to help those affected by the fire and air quality problems. Lineage says the contribution was given to the California Community Foundation, which will distribute the funds to residents. Governor Newsom's getting ready to release his tax returns amid a Justice Department investigation.
1: Newsom's office says they're, quote, working to prepare the returns, but no date was given. The governor has said that releasing tax returns is his moral duty, but he hasn't released his since 2022. A spokesperson says Newsom and the first partner have nothing to hide, and they disclose their income each year. Critics say that Newsom and his wife wouldn't be able to afford several multi-million dollar homes unless something funny is going on, and the tax returns might lead them to what smells fishy. Jason Campidonia, KFI News.
0: LAUSD Superintendent Alberto Carvalho has resigned months after the FBI searched his home and district headquarters as part of an ongoing investigation. Carvalho announced in his resignation letter that he was stepping aside to keep his district focused on students and learning without distraction. The probe's tied to a failed AI chatbot project for the school system. Acting Superintendent Andres Chait tells KTLA leadership transitions do not have an impact on the district's mission.
2: It's really about the kids and making sure that we have programs that students and families can take part in.
0: Chait says it's up to the school board to decide who will lead the district permanently. British Prime Minister Keir Starmer has announced he's stepping down as Labour Party leader and will leave office within weeks. He says he'll stay on until the party chooses a new Labour leader. Starmer led the party to a landslide election victory in 2024, but since then his popularity and that of the party have plummeted. He's been under growing pressure to hand over the role to a new leader. And finally, Poison Center records show teens in the U.S. are abusing over-the-counter medications at an alarming rate.
3: A recent health advisory from America's Poison Centers cited a concerning rise in cases of allergy and sleep medication abuse in teens between the ages of 13 and 19. Cases involving sleep and allergy medications rose by 32%. America's Poison Centers is urging adults to store all medications safely and out of reach of kids and teens. They also advise parents to be aware of social media trends or challenges that may encourage unsafe use of Benadryl or other medications. Tammy Trujillo, KFI News.
0: Southland weather from KFI. Sunny today with highs around 80, 70 at the beaches, mid-80s in the valleys, and around 90 in the IE. We'll have clouds and fog tonight with lows in the lower 60s, then pretty much mid-80s most of this week. Right now it is 65 in Santa Monica, 69 in Torrance, 66 in Dana Point, 74 in Garden Grove. 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The Dow is up 74, 75. It just clicked over. S&P 500 is down 33. NASDAQ down 341. And we're headed to a crash on the 10 in downtown L.A.
4: It's on the 10 westbound before you get to Santa Fe Avenue. You've got a new injury accident. This is going to be blocking the right lane, causing a bit of a backup. And it's already slow on the 5 northbound due to the warehouse fire that's burning on the 5 northbound right at Calzona Street. You can see the smoke from the freeway. So your 5 northbound is going to have you on and off the brakes all the way from Garfield Avenue. 110 north to the 10 west, clearing a wreck to the shoulder of that transition in Willowbrook on the 105 east at Long Beach Boulevard. Heads up, a trash bin is going to be blocking the carpool lane. In Long Beach, 710 south at the 405, they've cleared that accident. All lanes are open, but it's still going to be slow from the 91. Now in Seal Beach on the 22 east to the 605 north, got a mattress in the left lane. And in Calamasa, still working on that brush fire. Your 10 westbound right at Cherry Valley Boulevard, the right lane is going to be blocked. You're stacked up from the 60. With Southern California's most accurate traffic reports, I'm Jenny Harmon.
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0: Thank you so much for spending a portion of your week with us. I'm Chris Merrill. He's Michael Monks. Big day today. We had Clive Owen pass. Alan Greenspan died. He was 100. I thought he was 100 years old when he was still the chair of the Fed.
15: Didn't know he was still alive.
0: And then Andrew Carvalho resigned as the superintendent of the LAUSD.
15: Alberto
0: resigned. But he hasn't been doing anything for like 4 months or something.
15: Just collecting that sweet check?
0: Yeah. So that felt like a natural progression that he would just eventually say, I'm out, right? I'm done. Don't need to do this. In the meantime, was there smoke downtown?
15: It was interesting. We could see the fire in Boyle Heights from our apartment window in the Fashion District and couldn't smell a thing.
0: Really? My gosh. I woke up Saturday and I was in my apartment. And in the morning, I always like to open the doors and the windows and try to get some fresh air in. And I was, what is that? And I thought, oh, one of the restaurants, you know, in old Pasadena, oh, they must be cooking stuff earlier. So boy, I don't know what they're cooking, but that smells terrible. And then I realized, God, it smells like somebody left Tupperware on a stove. And then it dawned on me. Oh, that's chemicals.
15: That is such an 80s reference. That is
0: Tupperware?
15: A reference only an 80s kid could make.
0: You ever accidentally drop a Ziploc bag on a stove?
15: No.
0: Oh, it's plastic burning. It's not a good smell.
15: Not at all. It's, you know, we went up to Montebello for the mall on Saturday, and we're driving in that direction where the fire is. And the smoke was just crazy. And so by the time we get to Montebello, we actually saw people walking around with masks on.
0: Yeah. I don't blame them.
15: Because it was irritating there.
0: I got to tell you, just the smell. Like everything I was seeing, they said the air quality is, it's not terrible, but it's not great. And I thought, I don't want to be breathing this stuff in at all. And I'm generally the guy, I don't mind the smell of smoke, right? But this was not just the smell of smoke. This was the smell of burning plastic, and I just hated that. From KTLA.
17: Well, the Los Angeles City Fire Department, they tell us that at this time, the EPA hasn't found any heavy metals or toxins in the air, and we have reached out to the EPA for more information.
0: It sure smelled like
17: about that and what they are doing out here. But you can see firefighters are still at work out here. We are at Union Pacific and Los Palos Street, and they've been working on taking down the sides of the building so they can get water on the inside of it there in the interior parts of the building. Now, over the weekend, firefighters hit the burning building from the air and the ground. saying the inundation of water means that the 500,000 square foot facility's walls, they are weakening. So that is leading to structural integrity concerns.
0: Oh, great.
17: So firefighters, there is a strong emphasis on keeping them safe. Now, crews knocked down those outer walls to gain access and have been isolating the flare-ups to just one part of the building.
18: Okay, so the fire is weakening the walls. The walls being weakened means they can't send the firefighters in there because they don't want the walls and the roof and everything else to collapse on the firefighters. And even if the firefighters could get in there, they've got these racks where the food was. Now the food is spoiling. 85 million pounds of food going bad. Imagine if on Thursday, when did it start? Wednesday. Imagine if on Tuesday they had said, look, you're going to lose all of this food this week. Imagine what they could have done with that food. I mean, look. 85 million pounds of food could have fed an awful lot of people. If it's going to go to waste anyway, you know, not that they could have known that that was coming. It just breaks my heart to see all that food go to waste.
15: It has solar panels. We saw that in the initial fire on Wednesday. That's why I think the smoke was initially so black when it was coming up.
18: I know there were concerns about it hitting some of the lithium batteries that are in there, too.
15: You've got foam insulation. That's also burning in there. And there's this ammonia danger. They think that's been addressed. For the most part, that's scarier chemical, but still there are chemicals in every piece of this building. And by the way, I think this is what we learned about why they don't drop water from the sky on building fires, because the buildings do become so fragile that it could do more harm than good if they're it just ends up collapsing.
18: Yeah. I was thinking, too, about what we might see in the future. This is just random. I hope you don't mind if this is just a...
15: No, please. It's not like we've prepared.
18: It's fine. I was thinking about this, that you see that they're using the heavy equipment with the long arms to knock the walls down where they can. And I thought, in the future, this is where automation and robotics is going to come in. We're going to be able to send fire-resistant machinery into a building like this to basically just chew that building up and be able to go at it from the inside. We're not going to need firefighters in there. We're going to be able to take heavy machinery in through robotics.
15: Only if those robots pay their union dues.
18: Isn't that funny? We got stories later on today, too, about how the union is basically getting in the way of some of the progress and the technology that's coming. But, boy, you are so right about that. I wonder if when we raise sales tax again this fall, because, of course, we're going to vote yes on that tax measure, will there be more money that goes to things like advanced firefighting apparatus, or is this going to end up going to taking care of pensions and things like that?
15: The scariest thing that I saw from this fire is really how close homes are to the building proper. I mean, they're like right next door. This building is basically a next door neighbor to an entire crew of residences over in that area of Boyle Heights. So when we talk about me being in Montebello and smelling it, knowing that it's irritating, you being in Pasadena and catching some of that in the wind, it's nothing like what those folks are feeling. And this is five days of this thing burning.
18: Dan, they said it could still be another 3 days.
15: I don't fully, despite all the attention we've been paying to this, I don't fully understand why. Why can't we put this thing out?
18: I think my understanding is because the fire got into the walls with all of the insulation. And so it just kind of smolders through all that insulation. They can't get at it. That's my understanding. And again, you've got 600 foot long, 50 foot high racks. You can't get around those if the fire's in between them.
15: So what are we supposed to worry about? We know that the fire is still burning. The smoke is still going into the air. And that
18: stinks.
15: Nasty, burning, plastic smell may be the clue to what people should be worrying about the most. We'll tell you about what the Boyle Heights smoke can do to your body. That's next on Monks and Merrill after this update from Deborah Mark in the KFI 24-Hour Newsroom.
19: Here is the latest. L.A. School District Superintendent Alberto Carvalho has quit. And as you've been hearing the guys talk about, LA City fire crews, they're saying that they've made progress on that fire at a massive cold storage warehouse in Boyle Heights. We'll have more at the bottom of the hour from your Toyota Dealers Traffic Center. We make it easy. 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
20: It's on the 405 South as you're coming up on Rosecrans, trying to get everything over to the shoulder of that off-ramp. A little bit of slow and coming away from the 105. Now in Willowbrook on the 105 East at Long Beach Boulevard, heads up, I've got a report of a trash bin. It's going to be blocking the carpool lane. In Long Beach, 710 South at the 405, got that earlier crash cleared. All lanes are open. I still do see a little bit of slowing. I'd say delays from at least Del Amo Boulevard. And still working on that brush fire in Calamasa on the 10 westbound right at Cherry Valley Boulevard. That far right lane is going to be blocked. It is stacked up from the 60. With Southern California's most accurate traffic report, I'm Jenny Harmon.
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15: 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I'm Michael Monks. That is Chris Merrill. Happy Monday to you. Let's get this work week started. The week starting similarly to the way that it ended. LA on fire again. The Boyle Heights fire is moving from a firefighting story into a public health story because people across East LA, Boyle Heights, downtown and beyond spent the weekend breathing or smelling smoke from this massive cold storage facility.
18: Gross.
15: It's been burning since Wednesday. This just in, Chris, County Supervisor Hilda Solis says she'll hold a news conference at 1:30 during a resource fair for residents affected by this warehouse fire. County officials will distribute air purifiers to eligible residents of the Union Pacific community in East L.A. while supplies last.
18: I saw people crying about this online. They were like, where's the city? Why aren't they handing out masks and air purifiers? At what point, though, is it the city's responsibility to hand out air purifiers? Masks, I understand, but air purifiers are not cheap.
15: No, they're not.
18: They're not. And at what point is it the city's responsibility to hand that out to people?
15: At what point does anyone expect anything from the local government?
18: Well, yeah.
15: Put the fire out.
18: I mean, that's the big one, right?
15: Put the fire out.
18: It's sort of like, I don't know. I take care of my house. If I want purified air in there, I get air purifiers and I buy the higher end furnace filters, right? Is it the city's job to make sure that the air quality in my house is up to par?
15: Well, you have AM radio money and these folks in Boyle Heights may not, so I can understand that some people in certain neighborhoods of certain economic means or lack of means, they don't prepare for this type of emergency.
18: No, but we've opened different shelters for it. I don't know.
15: Yeah.
18: What happens to those air purifiers? Because are we just handing them out? We're just giving them away?
15: If I know LA County.
18: So then what happens to those things after the hazard is passed? Do they all end up in a yard sale?
15: Maybe.
18: Are people going to hang on to them for the next time that there's a problem?
15: If you need an extra one, you should hit the
18: Boyle Heights
15: yard sale.
18: Community yard sales?
15: Absolutely. Take cash.
18: I don't like that at all. Meanwhile, the smell continues to permeate from NBC LA.
7: Still seeing a lot of people out here today, Jonathan. You know, air readings across LA County range from yellow, which is moderate, to orange, which is unhealthy for sensitive groups. Here in Pasadena right now, it is yellow, but for people who have sensitivity or asthma, they are being advised to stay inside. Now, despite those smoky conditions.
18: Oh, this yellow stuff, that smell was so bad, my eyes got a little watery from it. And I don't have any underlying breathing conditions, respiratory problems, but I was just thinking, I don't want to breathe this in. This is disgusting. And my eyes got gross.
15: People were freaking out online. I can tell you that. I mean, people were acting like the cancer had already formed.
18: Okay.
15: So I do think some people might be overreacting a little bit, but yeah. You also don't want to underreact just in case.
18: Yeah. When they said yellow, it's fine. But I'm telling you, when I went outside this weekend, I just thought, this is nasty. And again, I was in Pasadena. I wasn't even all that close to the fire. It's just that's the way the onshore winds were blowing it.
7: Jonathan, all day we've seen people outside exercising, walking, flying some kites and airplanes as well. They say the air quality appeared to be worse during the morning hours, but conditions improved later in the day, so they felt it was safe to finally come outside.
18: Yeah, I did notice as the marine layer started to kind of lift, and then the wind went from being onshore to offshore, that got better. But then in the evening, it's like it kind of came back in.
15: Yeah.
18: Is that what you saw?
15: Exactly. I was worried about whether we should close our windows overnight. We talked about it before, after House of the Dragon went off last night and it was time to prepare for bed. Should we close the windows? Or what do you think? Because we really weren't.
18: I like your pop culture reference, Dustin.
15: We really weren't smelling it.
18: Yeah.
15: But I had heard that forecast that, hey, overnight or in the early morning when the marine layer arrives, you may see a shift in the wind and it could come in your direction. But I woke up this morning and there was
18: just
15: no problem.
18: Just didn't have anything. All right.
7: According to the South Coast Air Quality Management District, some areas miles away from the Boyle Heights warehouse fire, including the San Fernando Valley and Santa Clarita, are measuring at a yellow and orange, which demonstrates how the wind conditions can spread smoke and fine particles across our region, impacting communities far from the fire. I spoke to people about how this is impacting them today.
18: All right, then you get the man on the street stuff that they've got going on there. So, as much as they keep saying, oh, it's moderate, it's not that bad, it just felt a lot worse to me. Maybe I shouldn't be second-guessing the scientists in this case, but I'm telling you, I just didn't want to risk it at all. It just felt so disgusting.
15: I think that's okay. I mean, the smell enough was worthy of escaping the smell. I mean, escaping the smoke that was coming in your direction. If it was bothering you, just the scent, then get away from it. I mean, I'm looking at a live report on our televisions right now from NBC, and the reporter there has a mask on. So I saw that at the mall in Montebello. We went to the Best Buy nearby there afterwards, and in the parking lot, it was much more potent. I also saw people wearing masks in that situation. I didn't feel any irritants, but I definitely noticed the smell was quite unpleasant. It wasn't like when the Palisades and Eaton Canyon were burning in January of last year and you could smell that all over.
18: And the whole sky was
15: dark.
18: That was
15: a typical fire smell and irritant. But this,
18: like a strong campfire, right? I mean, it's
15: exactly.
18: Kind of the brush smell.
15: Yeah. See,
18: to me, this smelled so chemically.
15: Exactly. And that's the concern.
18: I would rather smell the brush smell than the chemical odor on that.
15: And I'm saying I smelled the chemicals too. It just didn't irritate me.
18: Okay. All right. From the talkbacks.
1: Marilyn Muntz, I just want to say, why are you going to talk about what effect that smoke's going to have on people's bodies? It's just going to, it's fear-mongering. It's just going to freak everybody out. If somebody wants to know, they can look it up themselves. You don't need to start a panic thing. It's ridiculous.
18: Yeah, I don't know, Michael. Goal to start a panic thing? Why are you doing that?
15: It was a mistake we made when we were preparing for this show and decided we should relay information relevant to the public.
18: I don't know why you were just starting this panicky thing. So what's next? Cleanup. Fire is winding down. But now we've got all this spoiled food. You've got these damaged panels. You've got this burned insulation. You've got ash that's contaminated. You've got debris all over the place. And this is, some of the officials are saying, yeah, actually, if you're near this, there's going to be some more crap in the air. So we're going to go from the chemical nasty smell over the weekend where you're thinking, is this going to give me cancer by the weekend? To the smell of rotting food.
15: Exactly. And that is, there's like two immediate problems there. One, the chemical smell because the fire is still active. Then the aftermath where you have whatever is left on that site and what smell may permeate from that. Third, what about the ground? I mean, is this a site that will be like a brownfield site that you can never
18: build on
15: really
18: again unless you
15: build on it again?
18: Clean it all up. I don't know. I don't think we're at that point yet. Although if there's been a bad ammonia leak that soaks in, I assume that's probably not great.
15: It just seems like over the past several weeks, since just before Memorial Day with the situation in Garden Grove, we've been talking about these hazards that are literally next door to people's houses.
18: Well, just like in Garden Grove, this company, this Lineage Logistics, has now, they said, we're going to give $2 million to the community. Don't worry, we're helping out now. $2 million doesn't go very far when you've got that many people affected.
15: No, and there will be claims here. And I think when you have the concerns expressed from local leadership and community groups that folks are getting sick, you can bet the equivalent of the neck brace is going to be worn in some courtrooms very soon.
18: Well, imagine if you got imagine if you do have something like COPD and then you start breathing like,
15: well, that's it. I mean, there's no question that if you are more immunocompromised or you have pre-existing conditions, that this is a much more serious situation.
18: Well, I don't think so. You're just fear-mongering.
15: My apologies.
18: As another major fire is breaking out in LA, people are looking for leadership. And once again, Mayor Bass, well, she was out of town. Spencer Pratt working to shine a spotlight on what he says is a dereliction of duty. You're going to find out if that's a fair criticism next. Monks and Merrill, KFI, AM 640. We are live everywhere on the iHeartRadio app. Deborah Mark, did you smell it?
6: I did. It was really bad, and I was an idiot, and I went hiking for about an hour and a half.
18: Is that right?
6: Yeah, I did I thought at first that it was just some fire, you know,
18: right,
6: close to my neck of the woods until I started reading.
18: And it kind of dawned on you?
6: And it dawned on me, and I thought, oh, great.
18: Yeah, I saw that. Yeah. I saw that map was kind of hitting you there. Woodland Hills area was getting into that moderate, gross
6: terrible
18: side. All right.
6: So God knows what I'm going to come down with. Well, but we won't fear longer.
18: We'll plan for a substitute. Okay.
6: Okay.
18: All right. What do you got going on in
6: the
18: news?
6: All right. L.A. School District Superintendent Alberto Carvalho has quit. He sent his resignation letter to the district and members of the Board of Education over the weekend. He didn't give a reason, but said students come first and the schools must remain focused on them and learning without distraction. Carvalho has been under federal investigation over district contracts, including a failed AI chatbot venture. The FBI raided Carvalho's homes in San Pedro and Florida back in February, as well as his district office. LA City fire crews say they are making progress on that fire at the massive cold storage warehouse in Boyle Heights that's been burning since Wednesday. LA City fire captain Jacob Robbie tells KTLA they are taking the walls apart.
8: And we're getting a lot of water to the inside of the building. There's over 250,000 square feet involved in some sort of fire and smoke inside, which is like half the building in there.
6: He says there's an estimated 85 million pounds of food in the building that used to be frozen. It's stacked on 600 feet long racks over 50 feet tall, which are unstable. Governor Newsom declared a state of emergency Saturday night. Vice President Vance says talks with senior Iranian officials in Switzerland have laid the groundwork for a broader agreement aimed at ending the conflict in the region. Vance says Iran has agreed to allow international inspections of its nuclear program. ABC's Tom Sufi Burridge says the inspectors would revive a safeguard from the Obama-era nuclear deal that President Trump later withdrew from.
9: Those inspectors from the International Atomic Energy Agency were already very much part of the verification process. So, I mean, it's not an additional win by the Trump administration in terms of these negotiations.
6: Negotiators are also working on measures to keep the Strait of Hormuz open and reduce tensions involving Iran-backed groups in the region. Travelers at LAX will soon see new TSA scanners designed to speed up security lines. The nearly $781 million upgrade replaces traditional X-ray machines with scanners that create detailed 3D images of bags, allowing TSA officers to inspect contents without requiring passengers to remove things like laptops and many approved liquids. TSA says the technology should make screening faster and more efficient as summer travel ramps up. The FAA is looking into a close call at Boston's Logan Airport. A spokesperson from Flight Radar 24 says the Delta flight was cleared to land on a runway Saturday morning when about a minute later, the controller cleared an American flight to take off on an intersecting runway.
12: American 3161, where are you going? You cleared it for takeoff, 3161.
6: The Delta plane was apparently about 500 feet above the departing plane as it crossed the runway. The FAA says in a statement that the crew of the Delta flight had to abort the landing and do what's called a go-around at Boston Logan. Southland weather from KFI, sunny, highs mid-70s to around 80. Metro LA, low to mid-80s in the valleys, 80s to low 90s and windy in the high desert and the IE, upper 60s to low 70s at the beaches, mid-70s inland OC. Right now it's 78 in Staten and 68 in Laguna Niguel. Crash on the 110 in South LA.
13: This is going to be on the 110 southbound as you're coming up on the 105. It is scooting over to the shoulder. If you're on the 110 northbound, you got a little bit of slowing from the 105 up to Manchester, and then it stacks up again as you make your way into downtown L.A. Lawndale, 405 south at Rosecrans, got that crash clearing to the shoulder of that off-ramp. In Carson, 405 south at Carson Street, I still have report of a bunch of plastic bins in the middle lanes there. And in Pomona, 10 eastbound at White Avenue, some type of a large chunk of debris, it is going to be blocking the right lane there. And in Newhall, 14 northbound at the 5, got a stall making its way to the shoulder. With Southern California's most accurate traffic reports, I'm Jenny Harmon.
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25: 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Norway will take on Senegal in New Jersey after star Erling Haaland scored 2 goals in his tournament debut last week.
26: 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The World Cup meets Erling Haaland!
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18: 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Just hit that subscribe button and you'll never miss a moment. Follow us on the socials at Monks and Merrill, at Monks and Merrill, where I believe we have another geography test today. Number of countries playing in the World Cup over the weekend. And we have to see if we know where they are.
15: On the map. The producers hand us a blank map and tell us a specific country. And it's 2-1. I'm winning 2-1.
18: I thought I got 3 points for the last one.
15: I don't think we have the World Cup rules.
18: I got you. All right. Yeah. So 2-1 Monks right now then. And until now, I fancied myself a bit of a geography nerd.
15: Yeah.
18: But now all of a sudden I'm going, I don't know where these places are. And there's one, and I think this is going to be our geography test today. I didn't know what continent it was on. And they're in the World Cup.
15: Exactly.
18: Now, normally, both of us would have gone and looked this up because we're curious about these things, but we've been given instructions not to study for these tests.
15: That's right. But we did get a preview of what's coming our way, and we're both sweating. It's going to be a draw.
18: I don't know how this is going to play out.
15: It's going to be a draw.
18: All right. So the fire breaks out in Boyle Heights, and did you see Spencer Pratt? Well, New York Post is covering this, of course. Spencer Pratt is all worked up. He says, where's Karen Bass? So he's like, once again, Karen Bass is gone when a fire breaks out. There is the similarity that when the Palisades fire broke out, Karen Bass was not here. I think there's a big difference, however, between the Palisades fire and the Boyle Heights fire.
15: This is not a Palisades-level disaster. It's obviously a terrible situation that could have lasting impacts. It's not a Palisades-level disaster.
18: And the bottom line is there was no warning. The Palisades, we knew, high fire risk. The winds are coming. This is a dangerous time where everyone's on red alert.
15: We didn't get any forecast that said, hey, lineage cold storage unit in Boyle Heights, big chance that the winds are going to blow and you're going to burst and suddenly everyone in greater LA is going to have cancer.
18: Yeah, so it felt to me like it was sort of one of those Karen Bass bad. Karen Bass was at the Obama library opening, so Obama bad. It just didn't feel very genuine.
15: It's bad timing. Obviously, this is not the kind of headline Karen Bass wants at all, because of course it can be manipulated for political reasons. Did she need to be in Chicago for this event? Governor Newsom was also there during the Obama Presidential Center opening. I have noticed since last year's fires that any time there is the hint in a forecast that disaster is looming, whether it be flooding, fire danger, anything related to that, there are press conferences featuring the mayor, featuring other local officials at everyone. A volume there never was before.
18: We're on top of it, just to let you know we're
15: exactly
18: here.
15: And when the local officials have those pullovers on with the city logo, you know they're getting down to business and they're getting in front of a camera.
18: So performative.
15: It had happened constantly. And so when this happened, I was wondering, where are the press conferences featuring these heavy hitters locally?
18: Guess she had to fly back from Chicago.
15: Had to go to Chicago but for I this just, thing.
18: That doesn't strike me as the same. These are not parallels. These are not analogous. And so when I see a headline from the California Post, LA suffocates under toxic smoke as massive warehouse fire rages as Spencer Pratt points finger at Karen Bass. Come on.
15: Well, the Post has a certain style. That headline fits the style.
18: Bend is one way to say it.
15: Yeah, no, they're certainly slanted.
18: Yeah.
15: Quite openly. It's a Rupert Murdoch publication. It's associated with Fox News. They have a certain ideology that infiltrates the way they present the news.
18: There are enough people to blame on this fire for whether it's, and we're going to get investigations into what happens here. We're going to talk, why didn't fire suppressants put this out? That's going to be a big question that I think is going to be looming over a lot of this story as it continues to go on. We're going to be talking about the food. Why couldn't we salvage any of the food? 85 million pounds of food goes to waste. My God, what a horrible, horrible waste of food. And honestly, I hate to sound too much like Deborah Mark, but what a terrible waste of life when you talk about all the frozen meats that were in there too. What did those animals die for? At the very least, we're not even eating them. So for what? Shout out to Deborah on that one. Thank you, Deborah. You're rubbing off on me.
6: I'm glad.
15: What do you want to put up a memorial animals to the cows?
18: No, I just think that if the animals have to die for us to eat them, then let's at least eat them. I just hate to see it wasted. That's my thing. I don't like waste.
15: At least they were broiled.
6: Oh, God.
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15: Mayor Bass and Governor Newsom have each issued emergency declarations. So Bass's office said over the weekend that she issued this declaration to make sure the city had the resources it needed in the days ahead. She said the city and the county has opened its smoke relief centers for people affected by the smoke. So in other words, I was in Chicago, but we're still on it. I'm on it.
18: Okay.
15: Look, if you're an opponent or you're someone who doesn't like the mayor, this is the type of headline you want to read. It's an easy swing.
18: And she set herself up for it, right? She set herself up by not being at the not being here when there was a warning and the Palisades fire broke out. She set herself up for that. But if we're calling balls and strikes, this is not a strike on Karen Bass.
15: And I don't know the timeline of her travel, the way that we got the intimate details on her travel schedule when she ended up in Ghana during the Palisades fire, minute by minute, blow by blow. This looked to be finished at one point, not long after it started. Out. And I think on our broadcast on Friday, we saw that there were some flare-ups coming towards the end of our broadcast, and it was in the news, all this thing is, and then you were getting word that the fire department expected this. They were anticipating this with the shift in wind. So I don't know if this is something, if I were going to a presidential event, which is also, by the way, what Ghana was. President Biden had asked her to go to Ghana. This wasn't a vacation. She went there to represent the country,
18: right?
15: As Ghana was installing its new leader. This is President Obama opening his thing. I would go.
18: I would not have gone to Ghana. I would like to think I would have said
15: not under those circumstances.
18: Under the circumstances.
15: Yeah, I mean, any other time, of course. Yeah,
18: the Chicago the thing. Calls. I don't have a problem with the Chicago thing. You're out there. You're making nice for the city. You're showing face. I don't have a big issue with that. The Ghana thing, I would not have gone under the circumstances.
15: If you're listening and you agree with Chris Merrill that Karen Bass should be able to do whatever she wants, whenever she wants, open up the iHeartRadio app, click on that talkback button, and we'll get to some of your comments. Boy, by the way, there seems to be some other drama playing out where there's a forecast, and I'm not sure that it's... I don't know how to feel about this, Chris.
18: Uh-oh.
15: We are being told that there's some pretty, pretty bad weather coming. And it's super hot. We got this forecast that says we're going to be scorched. But I'm looking at the forecast. I'm thinking, how
18: scorched are we?
15: How soft have we gotten? We'll talk about that next as Monks and Merrill continues after this update from the always hot Deborah Mark.
18: There you
15: KFI
18: go.
15: 24-hour news.
6: Thank you. Here is the latest. L.A. School District Superintendent Alberto Carvalho is stepping down, and a legendary music producer has died. We'll have more at the top of the hour from the Odoo.com Weather Center. 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Sunny, highs upper 60s to low 90s. 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Crash on the 10 in downtown L.A.
13: So the 10 eastbound before you get to Hoover Street. That accident is going to be blocking the second lane from your left. It's going to be slow from Western Avenue. Heads up in Santa Clarita on the 5 southbound before you get to Calgrove Boulevard. Looks like rolled up carpet is going to be in the middle lane. In Roland Heights on the 60 eastbound right at Fullerton Road, we get a new accident partially blocking that off ramp. In Lawndale, 405 north at Hawthorne Boulevard, some metal pipes going to be in the right lane. And still working on that brush fire in Calamasa. The 10 westbound right at Cherry Valley Boulevard. The right lane is blocked. It is stacked up coming away from the 60. With Southern California's most accurate traffic reports, I'm Jenny Harmon.
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33: 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The latest on this Boyle Heights fire today after 6 p.m. It keeps going. It started last Wednesday, and man, is this thing tough to put out. 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
34: 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Hope you had a great weekend. 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
18: A lot of people had thoughts about your girl Karen Bass.
34: My girl.
18: Yeah, they said she's handing out these masks and air purifiers. And masks, I get. I'm just not so sure about doling out air purifiers.
35: Hi, Monks and Merrill.
34: Hey. Hi.
35: Who do you think Mayor Bass is going to give the masks and air filters to? Yes.
18: Yeah.
35: Her favorite tent people.
18: Oh.
35: The citizens of her great city.
18: Oh. Do they have outlets in the tents to plug
0: in? They are very resourceful when it comes to securing. I love that. It's so condescending.
18: I'm going to save that.
0: The homeless do have the resources when it comes to plugging
18: power
0: in.
18: From somebody else's.
0: Oh, yeah. I see it, you know, on my street.
18: But how effective is an air purifier in a tent?
0: Honestly, they're the ones infecting the air.
18: That's
0: so
18: right.
0: So it'd be best.
18: Maybe that's a really good idea.
0: Could be.
18: Yeah.
0: I think one of the reasons I couldn't smell the fire in my neighborhood in downtown LA is because it didn't overtake the smell of human feces.
18: Oh, I got you. That's smart.
35: Mayor Bath.
18: All right.
3: Hey, Meryl. Hey. Yeah, I totally get what you're saying about the spoiled food, but I used to work at a grocery store, and I used to always question why we couldn't give away day-old food.

0: a warm spell.
1: Look, the LA Times headline says heat wave.
0: Okay.
1: Expected to scorch Southern California this week.
0: Okay, well, let me take a look here. So
1: the National Weather Service has issued an extreme heat watch for this week, Tuesday through Thursday.
0: Okay, Tuesday.
1: Obviously, summer just started over the weekend.
0: Yeah.
1: We're in summer.
0: Yeah.
1: And they are suggesting, the National Weather Service is, that there will be 90-degree temperatures in downtown L.A. and the L.A. metro area. And that is a marked increase, Christopher Gofford in the Times writes. It's a marked increase from the 75-degree high on Saturday.
0: Yeah, Saturday was nice.
1: They also say highs are expected to reach the mid-90s in the San Gabriel Valley and the San Fernando Valley, possibly climb to 100 degrees or higher in the Antelope Valley and the Cuyama Valley in Santa Barbara County. Okay. Now, when I pull up the weather on my phone, you know, you get the forecast on your home screen.
0: Yeah, I'm looking at the Weather Channel right now. It. Yeah. What does it say?
1: Mine says, in downtown Los Angeles, the center of the region, we're barely touching 80.
0: Yeah, 82 is what I'm seeing.
1: 81 on Tuesday, 80 on Wednesday, and then upper 70s for the rest of the week.
0: Yeah,
1: let me see. Is why I live here.
0: Let me go to the valley. What's a city in the valley I should just look at? Let me go to Encino.
1: It's more of a neighborhood, but that's okay.
0: That's fine. 85 degrees. 85, 85, and 80 for Tuesday, Wednesday, Thursday. That doesn't seem so brutal.
1: Yeah, so I don't know why we have an extreme heat watch. Now, look, 90's hot. You know, you're going to sweat. You're going to feel that. And in fact, today here in Burbank, I was just outside about an hour ago. And
0: what were you doing?
1: It's warm. I was just checking the bushes and the landscaping, make sure it's all still there. And it is.
0: Riverside's a little warm. 94, 90.
1: Yeah, but
0: Riverside.
1: Riverside.
0: Kind of expect that. It's inland.
1: Antelope Valley can be hot in the summer.
0: Yeah.
1: As well. So when you hear them mentioned in this, that the 100 degrees in the Antelope Valley. Okay. People in the Antelope Valley know. Deborah lives in Woodland Hills, and that is one of the hotter places in L.A. proper, the city proper.
0: Because of Deborah.
1: She does bring the fire.
2: I do. I bring
1: Is it already hot there today?
2: No.
1: Yeah, I don't know.
2: That's terrible.
1: I don't know what this is about.
0: I'll tell you what I'm more worried about. Not even the heat that we discuss here. And I'm a giant sissy when it comes to heat.
1: Me too.
0: But if things are drying out, I would love to see some rain move in here, because I'm starting to worry a little bit more about the fuels that are building up in the hills.
1: Yeah, I wish I had clarity, because I remember, and we talked a bit about this last week, that we had some wet weather.
0: Yeah.
1: And like, oh, this is good news.
0: Yeah.
1: And now we're told it's bad news because it created all of the vegetation, which is now fuel for fires in the drier conditions. So it's like
0: vegetation dies, and then we get some water on top of it, and that'll help.
1: Well,
0: if you can bring it back to life, that'd be great. Problem is, we get wet, vegetation grows, then we get real dry, then it dries out. If we could just maintain some uniformity. We have no homeostasis, Michael.
1: We need more homeostasis.
0: We need more homeostasis. I think we can all agree on that.
1: Am I underreacting to this forecast? Open up the iHeartRadio app, click on that talkback button, let us know how you feel about the, the elevated, what do they call it? The extreme heat watch. Let us know.
0: All right, you've got a $1 billion ruin across from the arena in a city that is desperate not to look ridiculous before the Olympics. Some people are blowing the whistle on what they say isn't a plan to finish the towers. They just want to put up the world's ugliest billboard. The graffiti ads are next. Monks and Merrill, KFI, AM 640. 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
2: He's gone. I'm Deborah Mark, live from the KFI 24-hour newsroom. LA School District Superintendent Alberto Carvalho is stepping down nearly 4 months after the FBI searched his home and district offices as part of an ongoing investigation. In his resignation letter, Carvalho said he was stepping down so the investigation would not distract from the district's work on behalf of students. The investigation is tied to the district's failed AI chatbot project. Authorities have not charged Carvalho with any crime. Acting Superintendent Andres Chait will continue leading the district while officials search for a permanent replacement. Firefighters are making progress on the massive fire at a Lineage Logistics cold storage warehouse in Boyle Heights, now in its sixth day. The LA Fire Department says crews have largely knocked down flames along the outside of the building and are working to reach remaining hotspots inside. To do that, LA City Fire Captain Jacob Robbie tells KTLA they are taking down some walls.
4: Our aerial apparatus that squirt water down are not powered.

0: careful enough to get to the very center of the building. We have specialized equipment coming in, water cannons that are able to get to the very center, and we need to remove parts of that wall to do that.
1: The fire prompted a state of emergency and sent smoke across the region. Officials have not identified a cause, but Lineage says the fire may have started during work on rooftop solar panels. Spencer Pratt, who came in third in the LA mayor's race, has criticized LA Mayor Bass for her handling of this fire. He claims she was, as he put it, sipping cocktails in Chicago when the flames broke out. Bass was in Chicago last week for the opening of the Obama Presidential Center. Pratt said yesterday, "I warned y'all, what happened to us will happen to all of L.A." He also says that smoke choking out L.A. is full of lead. Don't breathe it. Animal rights activists are planning to protest today in Pico Rivera over efforts to reopen what organizers call L.A. County's last cow slaughterhouse. They say the former Manning Beef facility, which closed last year, could resume operations under the name Palermo Meats. A planning commission hearing on the proposal is scheduled after the protest at LA City Hall. Mediators say both sides have agreed to a new 60-day roadmap toward a final deal in the U.S.-Iran peace negotiations. Technical negotiations on nuclear issues and sanctions are now the focus, but Carnegie Endowment for International Peace senior fellow Aaron Miller says there are concerns over Israel's military operation in Lebanon.
2: To have the administration and Iran come to certain new terms about what constitutes acceptable kinetic action in Lebanon.
1: He says the mediators are from Pakistan and Qatar, and their leverage on Iran is going to be limited. The Trump administration says five people have been arrested for allegedly vandalizing the Lincoln Memorial reflecting pool and that five others have been cited. The newly renovated pool has been plagued by algae and peeling paint. ABC's Selena Wang says one of those arrested over the weekend is former Olympian David Hearn.
3: He told me, quote, "I did not remove, I did not damage, I did not rip, tear, break, destroy, or harm any part of the reflecting pool."
1: President Trump says work will begin immediately to repair the pool's peeling lining. And

0: legendary music producer Clive Davis has died. His family says he passed today at his home in New York City. Davis was recently in the hospital because of respiratory problems. He's known for boosting the careers of Janis Joplin, Whitney Houston, and Bruce Springsteen, while also helping to revitalize the careers of Carlos Santana, Rod Stewart, and Aretha Franklin. Clive Davis was 94. And former Federal Reserve Chairman Alan Greenspan has died.
1: Greenspan led the Fed for nearly 20 years, guiding the U.S. economy through major events like the 1987 market crash and the dot-com boom. He's remembered as one of the most influential economic leaders of the time. Tributes are coming in from across the world as officials reflect on his long career. Monica Nelson, KFI News.
0: Alan Greenspan was 100. Southland weather from KFI, sunny highs mid-70s to around 80. Metro LA, low to mid-80s in the valleys, 80s to low 90s and windy in the high desert and the IE, upper 60s to low 70s at the beaches, mid-70s inland OC. Right now, 70 in Seal Beach, 76 Buena Park, 79 Agora Hills, and it's 79 in Sherman Oaks. 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The Dow is closing up 148, S&P 500 down 28, and NASDAQ down 351. Crash on the 10 in mid-city.
2: That's heading eastbound just before Vermont Avenue. It's taking up the second lane from the left. You'll see a busy ride backed up from Crenshaw. And if you're on the 405 headed northbound through Culver City, as soon as you get to the 90, you're looking at a very slow ride from there until you get to the Sepulveda Pass, clearing up right around Getty Center Drive. Some ongoing road work if you're in Castaic 5 headed northbound from Hasley Canyon to Parker Road. Right lane's coned off there. That's set to end at 3 p.m. And on the southbound side, Castaic from Parker Road to Hasley Canyon, you'll see the right lane coned off there for road work. That's scheduled to be reopened at 3. As you travel on the 91 eastbound in Anaheim Hills, you're looking at some brake lights. Once you get to Weir Canyon, it's going to be a slow ride until you get past Gibson Canyon Road. And look at the 10 again. This time in Calamasa, we have a brush fire along the right shoulder of the freeway. Looks like the right lane's coned off as fire crews put it out. That's right at Cherry Valley Boulevard. Traffic's backed up to County Line Road. With Southern California's most accurate traffic reports, I'm Pedro Moreno.
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9: 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And if you missed it today, Clive Davis died, 94 years old. That was the music mogul. So he was behind Janis Joplin, Whitney Houston, Bruce Springsteen, and brought back Carlos Santana, Rod Stewart, Aretha Franklin. That was massive. President of Columbia Records, president of Arista Records. Been in the Rock and Roll Hall of Fame for the last quarter century. So anyway, he died.
12: 94 years. 94. And to have that impact on the music industry, but really to experience it from that purview, from all of those different eras.
9: I'm always amazed when I look back at these people that are trendsetters, because we look back and we go, well, of course that worked. But at the time, you don't know what's going to work.
12: You're taking a risk.
9: Right. Like, hey, I've got this artist. I think you're really going to like her. She's called Aretha Franklin. People are like, who's this? And of course, we look back now and we're like, of course, Aretha Franklin. How do you not love that? How could that not work? But at the time, yeah, who knew?
12: And former Fed chair Alan Greenspan, also dead today, 100 years old.
9: Yeah.
12: So you're born in 1926.
9: Yeah, that's crazy.
12: And you see all of that century.
9: I don't know if I want to make it to 100.
12: I think about it this way.
9: Go on.
12: Think about 25 years ago.
9: Yeah.
12: I mean, you can remember 25 years ago.
9: I do. 9/11. Yeah, thanks.
12: Yeah, I'm sorry.
9: Yeah.
12: I'm sorry. Is that triggering?
9: No, go ahead.
12: Think about who you were, where you were, your age. It's a long time ago, though, right?
9: Yeah.
12: Of course you can remember it, but it was a long time ago. Okay, so now picture being 100.
9: No.
12: And 25 years earlier, you were 75. And this is with love to our people who are 75 and up out there listening to us. I know we've got a few. You know, you're old. So you're old.
9: This breaking news brought to you by Michael Monks.
12: You're old for 25 years.
9: Yeah.
12: And I mean, look, obviously we'll age differently. I will age better than you, I think. I stretch.
9: 100%.
12: So, you know, I'll be mobile. I'll be pushing, you know, a shopping cart down the street still.
9: Shifting to Diet Coke, so I might survive longer than you.
12: I don't know. Well, I'm just saying, it's a long time to be old.
9: Yeah.
12: Because if you died at 75, I would think, you know, I'm sad for you, but you're right at the average.
9: You're old, yeah.
12: No one would think, for a long time. In his prime, you know, kind of thing. I mean, we understand that people die.
9: Anyway. MichaelMonks@iHeartMedia.com. 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
12: This is my way of saying good luck to everybody out there.
9: They fixed those towers next to your place.
12: Oh, my gosh. I was just staring up at these disasters yesterday when I was walking to the grocery.
9: The graffiti tower?
12: They're just part of our lives now. This isn't even funny anymore. It's just part of the fabric of downtown Los Angeles, the Oceanwide Plaza, that failed development, multi-billion-dollar development that was later hijacked by graffiti artists, taggers, if you will. Now spray painted from top to bottom. We've been waiting on some sort of remedy that has never come through. But now the sale, which we've talked about before, this that we were told we were close to a potential remedy. And remember, the city wants this fixed before the Olympics come to town in 2028.
9: Now the city's delaying it.
12: Well, they're fighting it too. Now the sale of Oceanwide Plaza, which we do lovingly refer to as the graffiti towers, has been delayed again while the city questions whether the proposed buyer has a real plan. But the New York Post has this headline out there, and we were talking a bit about their dramatic headlines. They called it the owners of this building now, or the people who want to develop it, the proposed buyer. They have a insidious plot to rake in cash, maybe without ever doing anything with the building.
9: Oh, my goodness.
12: So the idea on this unfinished three-tower project across from Crypto.com Arena, where Olympic events will be taking place, they have this idea that there will be, what, some massive screens to sell advertising?
9: Huge LED screen. Think of modern dashboards in cars, where you've got the entire dashboard is basically an LED screen. Now imagine if that were the block. So imagine you have storefronts, and then right above that would be this massive LED screen that covers basically an entire block. It would be huge. And so, like, some people are saying, wow, they want to put this LED screen in here. And so if they do that, they have no incentive to finish the rest of the remodeling and finish these towers off. They may say, yeah, we want to get the screen up there so we can start bringing some revenue in so that we have the money to be able to front the building and the construction and the rest of this.
12: Yeah.
9: It makes sense to me. Of course you're going to have naysayers. You're going to have poo-pooers. I'm fine if the city wants to say, look, you want to buy this thing? We have to have a contract that says you're going to have it done by this time, or there will be consequences. Here's what those consequences look like. That seems like the easy, simple solution to me.
12: Why would you oppose replacing the graffiti with something else to stare at this development? I mean, at this point, what is our standard?
9: Well, how long does the graffiti have to be there before it becomes a cultural fixture in downtown Los Angeles? At some point, someone is going to say, for historic preservation purposes, we need to take a look at what street artists did.
12: Hey, don't.
9: They took this blank canvas and they turned it into something magical, something that was iconic, something that was recognizable world round, and we need to protect that.
12: Don't mock historic preservationists, not just because it's mean, but also because we've got a couple who are coming in as our guests in the next segment.
9: I can't wait to find out what we're preserving next.
12: We've been talking about this building. We have owned this story, the Barry Building story. This building in Brentwood, it used to house a pretty well-known bookstore.
9: Uh-huh.
12: It's fallen into disrepair.
9: It's garbage.
12: The owners want to get rid of it.
9: It looks like trash.
12: They want to tear it down.
9: Yep.
12: But there are folks who say this is a piece of history. We should keep it.
9: Uh-huh. Just like the graffiti towers. I'm going to start standing up for the graffiti towers when no one else is willing to.
12: You can tie yourself to the graffiti towers for all I care.
9: I'm going to keep the graffiti towers.
12: The city said this building could be knocked down, but preservationists fought, and they got a win recently. So we'll talk about saving this old building in Brentwood.
9: Just give away the end. Spoiler alert, they got a win. Unbelievable.
12: Yeah, and Jace died last night on House of Dragon. Whoa! We'll have more coming up with Deborah Mark in the KFI 24-Hour Newsroom.
9: Whoa! Did you hear that?
0: Yeah, I did.
9: I haven't watched it. It doesn't matter to me at all. But
0: I haven't either.
9: He's such a stinker. Can you imagine Michael Monks had been on the air when we had like American Idol airing for the first time?
0: No.
9: Yes.
0: He would get so much hate mail.
9: Oh, my gosh.
0: Here is the latest. Well, as you guys spoke about a few minutes ago, we are going to have a heat wave. Secretary of Energy Chris Wright is forecasting lower gas prices ahead. We will have more at the bottom of the hour from your Toyota Dealers Traffic Center. We make it easy. Crash on the 10 in Mid-City.
2: That's heading eastbound just before Vermont Avenue. It's taking up the second lane from the left, so you'll see traffic jamming up as you approach La Cienega Boulevard. Southbound side of the 101 in Hollywood. Once you get past Western, you're looking at delays. It stays busy until you reach the 110. And the 5 northbound out of Irvine, looking at some patchy slowing once you get past Jeffrey Road. It's slow in pockets into Santa Ana. Clears up just before the 22. With Southern California's most accurate traffic reports, I'm Pedro Moreno.
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25: 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Norway will take on Senegal in New Jersey after star Erling Haaland scored 2 goals in his tournament debut last week.
26: 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The World Cup meets Erling Haaland!
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29: 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I'm Michael Monks. That is Chris Merrill. And welcome to Monday. We're glad to have you.
9: Been here for a while, actually. I'm 13 hours into Monday, my friend.
29: Good for you.
9: Thank you.
29: We have talked on this program more than once about a little place called the Berry Building. Mm-hmm. Now, if it doesn't ring a bell, it's this place in Brentwood. Prominent corner, used to house a very well-known bookstore, for example. It's been there a long time. It's about, 75 years old now, I guess. Well, the owner of it wants to tear it down. It's fallen into bad shape, and they believe that the land itself is more valuable than having this rickety building on it.
9: But some people say let it fall into disrepair.
29: Exactly. Right. And there are folks who say, don't call it rickety. It is salvageable. It still has its beauty, and it should stay. It is a historic cultural landmark in the city of Los Angeles, so that does offer some protections, you would think, but we shall see. Apparently, the Cultural Heritage Commission says, despite the permission given to tear it down, you're going to have a 180-day stay on demolition. And we'll see if the people behind preserving this building are able to explore alternatives to demolition. One of the guys who was fighting for the Berry Building is named Bob Blue. He's with Angelenos for Historic Preservation. That's a group that is working with the LA Conservancy, which is another historic preservation organization here in town. Bob, explain it to us. How is this a win for those of you who want to see the Berry Building stand still?
30: Well, it's a win because then we can have a win-win solution, both for the community and the people that don't like what they call an eyesore, and also for the preservation community. We can have an opportunity to find a buyer now at this point, a preservation-minded buyer that could restore and properly retrofit the building for earthquake standards and things like that. And then they can reuse the building. They can use adaptive reuse. So examples of this all over the city of LA. We have thousands of buildings in this age group, and this really stands out as a mid-century modern building.
9: Bob, I'm assuming that behind the scenes you've been looking for potential buyers, developers that would continue to maintain the preservation of this building. Where are we on that process?
30: Well, actually, the Conservancy had a preservation-minded buyer, and they did try to contact the owners back in 2024, and they were rebuffed. And all this came out in the hearing last week of the Cultural Heritage Commission, and I think that's what influenced them to offer the stay. So they never actually put it up for sale. I mean, typically you see a for sale sign. It's advertised on online services, things like that, and that was never done. That all came out. They were focused on demolishing the building. This is not a negative to the owner. That was their focus. They've put all their effort and funds into getting approvals for demolishment.
1: They believe the land without the building on it is a more valuable option to sell.
30: Yes. And they also justified it by showing the costs involved in restoration. But we had subject matter experts, people that have done historical buildings, and that's in the record too. Now, our costs were substantially less than what they thought it would be. Under those circumstances, then they would be required to retrofit the building. But they do have the option to sell it intact. That's the option we think would be the best.
1: We heard from some folks in Brentwood. We've heard from people like you, also in Brentwood, and folks who think, please save this building. Yeah. But there are folks who say, this property is a problem. There are homeless people living in it. Is there a fence around it at this point? It's unattractive. So just get rid of it. Let's start a new chapter for this block. Let's move on. Why? Why not?
30: Well, first of all, there has been, it is fenced off. It has been allowed to dilapidate, you know, demolition by neglect, as the Conservancy and us, we call it. But there's an opportunity really to move on. Why not sell it? Why not offer a opportunity? You can have hand-in-hand new development and historical, you know, buildings hand-in-hand. It isn't a choice of one or the other. It isn't a choice of blight versus beauty, something new. It can be history and new together.
9: Bob Blue is joining us with Angelinos for Historic Preservation. If you do get what you're looking for is a preservation-minded buyer that comes in there and kind of rehab what you're talking about, how much of the original needs to remain to kind of meet some of those preservation standards?
30: Right. Ideally, the entire building. But they have looked at explorations saving part of the building. But ideally, it can work. It can be integrated into a larger project. It can also be used as standalone. So that's still an option, and I think that's an option that we shouldn't take off the table because we haven't explored buyers for it yet.
1: It's a big ask. You know, you're not developing it. Yeah. The Conservancy may be connecting buyers, but they're not developing it either. You're asking somebody to develop this at high cost. You know, it's a lot of money. Why? What would the community be like without the building?
30: It hurts not just our community, but citywide, because it sets a dangerous precedent. Here's the problem. Typically what happens in this scenario is you're offered a choice between actually three choices. One choice would be keep the building and integrate it into a new project. Another one could be demolish the building, but we're trading it off for a new project. But the problem is this is now offered with a dirt lot, no replacement project. So at least they should come back with a replacement project, either a project that integrates a new something new with the old building, or sadly would tear it down, which we don't want to see. But that is not being offered. And that's what makes the Berry Building a case study, not only for Los Angeles, but for all statewide California. This has never happened before in the city of LA.
9: Bob Blue with Angelinos for Historic Preservation. If we can't find a buyer for the building as it stands right now to come in and take care of that, I mean, wouldn't selling a dirt lot be easier than trying to sell a dilapidated building that somebody has to put money into?
30: It may not be. Again, the costs they came up with were astronomical. So they did this, but they have a responsibility because it is an HCM. And in 2007, when it was made an HCM, the owners didn't oppose it. So it is now everyone has an interest in this building, especially everyone in the city of LA. So there's an interest now in this building to keep it. And other buildings throughout the city have been restored. You've probably seen some. So there's an opportunity now to do that.
1: We know that there is basically a six-month stay of demolition on this project right now, courtesy of the Los Angeles Historic Cultural Commission, the Heritage Commission, I should say.
29: But you've also taken legal action. Yes. Angelinos for Historic Preservation and the LA Conservancy.
30: Correct.
29: Jointly. Who are you? Are you suing somebody?
30: We're suing the city of Los Angeles, and then the owners are also a real party of interest.
29: Okay.
30: And it has to do with several issues. One is environmental issues, because they didn't properly explore it. We accuse them of piecemealing because they own all the surrounding properties, and yet they're just narrowly looking at only the parcel that has the Berry Building. And there's other issues related to due process and other things that have occurred. So we're hoping that this 90-day stay would do the job. And then we have a backup plan, would be we're pursuing the lawsuit. And that would still leave an opportunity that the owner can come out good on it, and also the city, and everyone would win. So we look at this as a positive for everybody.
29: Well, let's see. I'm sure this isn't our last update on the Berry Building. We'll see where we are certainly after that stay is up in 6 months, but also with this case pending before the courts. Bob Blue with Angelinos for Historic Preservation. Thanks, as always, for sharing the insight on the Berry Building in Brentwood.
2: Appreciate the update, Bob. Thank you so much.
30: Thank you.
2: Hey, you say California needs more homes, and somebody tries to build them near your street, near your canyon, near your golf course, and all of a sudden, everybody is a wildlife biologist. There's a housing war in a neighborhood near you. That's next. 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
3: The National Weather Service says a heat advisory starts tomorrow at 8 a.m., the hottest parts of Los Angeles County are forecast to see 100-degree temperatures and gusty winds that will raise the risk of wildfires. The hottest temperatures are set to hit the Southland on Wednesday and Thursday. The heat advisory lasts until Thursday night. 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
0: Comedian Carlos Mencia has pleaded not guilty to a dozen felony tax-related counts, alleging he did not report almost $9 million in personal and corporate income. His bail was set at $50,000. He's due back in court in Van Nuys in August, when a date will be set for a hearing to determine if there's enough evidence for him to stand trial. He was arrested last Friday after the LA County DA's office filed the charges against him. Governor Newsom has been compared to President Trump over his stance on California's proposed billionaires tax.
4: The governor's office says that Newsom is totally against taxing California billionaires 5% of their total worth, saying the state-only measure will defund teachers, schools, clinics, and public safety. The Billionaire Tax Now Coalition says Newsom's office is engaging in President Trump-like misinformation tactics, saying the tax would actually fund things like clinics, hospitals, and schools. Coalition wants to drop the tax from 5% to 2% if Newsom does something about the rising health care costs in the state. Jason Campidonia, KFI News.
0: Energy Secretary of Energy Chris Wright is forecasting lower gas prices ahead, saying the Strait of Hormuz is getting back to normal. Head of petroleum analysis at Gas Buddy, Patrick DeHaan, says oil inventories are not going to fill back up overnight.
5: Ultimately, I do think prices could reach pre-war levels, but that may not happen until at earliest later this year.
0: About 20% of the world's oil supplies typically move through the strait. Attorney General Bonta, Governor Newsom, and the California Air Resources Board have filed a joint lawsuit against the Environmental Protection Agency, challenging its latest attack on California's efforts to improve air quality and protect public health. Bonta says the administration's doubling down on its unlawful attack on California's authority to address air pollution and adopt clean vehicle and equipment standards that protect the state and residents. Southland weather from KFI, sunny, highs mid-70s to around 80. Metro LA, low to mid-80s for the valleys. 80s to low 90s and windy in the high desert and the IE. Upper 60s to low 70s for the beaches. Mid-70s inland OC. Right now, 75 in Laguna Woods, 77 Rancho Santa Margarita. Crash on the 60 in Moreno Valley.
6: That's heading eastbound right at Frederick Street, where this crash has the left lane blocked. You'll see traffic jamming up as you transition on from the 215 southbound. And if you're traveling on the 10 headed eastbound in mid-city right after Normandy, looks like a crash is out of lanes there. Your drive is slowly recovering as you make your way from Fairfax and the southbound side of the 5 in East LA. That's just after Soto Street. Very slow ride there into Norwalk. Things start to clear up as you come across the 605. With Southern California's most accurate traffic report, I'm Pedro Moreno.
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25: 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Norway will take on Senegal in New Jersey after star Erling Haaland scored 2 goals in his tournament debut last week.
26: 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The World Cup meets Erling Haaland!
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0: 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The iHeartRadio app, that's where you can also tap that subscribe button on the podcast. Never miss a moment. And on the social medias, at Monks and Merrill, at Monks and Merrill. Kayla, did you, producer Kayla, did you see that we've got a new geography test today? Are we going to record this in the next break?
1: Yeah, I know. You have a longer break. We're going to go in there right now, and I have the answers. I hope you do, too.
0: That sounded very radio-y, didn't it?
2: Yeah,
0: you'll have the answers. I hope you do, too.
1: That was not radio-y. That just sounded like I'm a
0: little
1: smarter.
0: Well, I hope you have the answers, too. Let's see.
2: We'll have that posted on our social media, at Monks and Merrill. At Monks and Merrill.
0: Some feedback on your historic preservation people there, Michael.
2: Okay.
0: I choked in the middle.
2: This is about the Berry Building in Brentwood, which faces demolition, but activists have managed to score a six-month stay of execution.
3: Mm-hmm. Hey, guys, question about this historic building that they're trying to preserve. If the owner wants to tear it down, who pays the property taxes on this thing? This is ridiculous. Is this another situation where the taxpayer has to pay this? Love your show, guys.
0: All right, thank you very much. Briefly, are we updating the fire? Oh, let's go to this. Let's go to this press conference. Jesse, can you pop this press conference up? KTLA's got an update on this boil fire.
4: OES Region 1 coordinator. My team has been working around the clock to bring in help from around the region. We have successfully coordinated mutual aid resources from San Luis Obispo all the way down to Orange County. This is not just about personnel. It's about ensuring that we have the right equipment and the expertise to protect this community effectively. I want to sincerely acknowledge the team at Cal OES for their partnership. Their support has been instrumental in ensuring that these resources reach the incident site quickly and efficiently to bolster our efforts. We are committed to keeping you informed every step of the way. Your safety is our mission. And your fire department will remain on site until we are certain that this community is secure. And now I'd like to bring up my partner, Fire Captain Aaron Caton.
5: Good afternoon. They told me that I'm giving the fire department comments in Spanish. Así que vamos. Buenas tardes.
2: Okay, so we can dump out of that. This is the press conference that I mentioned would be happening at the top of our show. Said about at 1:30, this news conference would be taking place. County Supervisor Hilda Solis and other local leaders. We heard from the fire department there. Our safety is their mission. So, a little sloganeering. Just put the fire out, bro.
0: Put the fire out. What's the status on the fire?
2: Yeah, and they're going to be handing out some air purifiers to people that need them in the immediate vicinity of that ongoing fire in Boyle Heights. Okay. Started last Wednesday, still burning on this Monday. It's Monday, by the way.
0: Did you want to welcome us to Monday again?
2: Welcome to Monday.
0: Unbelievable. All right, back to your preservation stuff. The Dutton Bookstore in Brentwood. It looks like it's going to get a 6 month reprieve. They're going to stop the demolition of it for at least 6 months while they try to find a buyer. You'd think that they would have been working a little harder to find a backup buyer before now, but I guess they haven't been able to find one.
6: Regarding the Berry Building,
0: yeah,
6: this is why we can't have nice things. Everyone has a pet project and a pet reason. There were a bunch of whys and maybes and stuff like that, but this guy is not assuming any of the risk. The owner is.
0: Yeah, I'm with you on that. I think the owner is paying the property taxes. The owner has made the investment in it. The owner has done all of these things. The only hang up that I have, this is the only place where I agree with you on this, because I know you want to save everything all the time. No, there should never be any progress. Brigadoon is your...
2: Preservation is progress.
0: Unbelievable. It is
2: not. Your safety is my mission.
0: Of the only thing is it was named a historical cultural monument.
2: And there are rules.
0: And that's the only issue. Yeah. Like, what's the point in having a designation?
2: Now, there are folks who say, the hell with those designations, you know?
0: Well, then get rid of all the designations, then. That's fine.
2: Basically...
0: be consistent.
2: That is what preservationists say is at stake here, is that if you can tear down these landmark buildings,
0: yeah,
2: what do they mean? Do they mean anything?
0: No.
2: And the other argument is, I mean, there's no question that the people who own the property are the ones taking the risk. But the argument is, have you taken the appropriate risk? You want to get rid of the property. You've not listed it for sale with the building on the site. You're waiting to get approval to tear it down because you think the land is more valuable.
0: Yeah.
2: So there's
0: my building.
2: And there's a process here. There's a process, and it requires these hearings. And there are legal recourse.
0: Only because of the historical cultural monument status.
2: Yeah.
0: That's it.
2: Yeah.
0: Which is why I want to try to give that to the Oceanwide Plaza. Because for the last 5 years, we have looked at something that is very Los Angeles. Towers covered in graffiti and unfinished. And I got to tell you, that has become a landmark for me. Every time I'm in town, I look at the beautiful towers. Look at the local artisans that have decorated this in a way that you will never see in another city. This is so Los Angeles. We need to preserve this.
2: There are
0: people for eternity
2: who do genuinely believe that, Chris.
0: Yeah, me.
2: Because it's
0: LA. I'm telling you.
2: As soon as it
0: happens, I'm going to preserve it.
2: Honestly, it's the most attention that property had gotten in a long time.
0: That's right.
2: Despite being a multi-billion dollar project that was abandoned by its Chinese-based developers.
0: That's right. That's why we should stop all progress.
2: Yeah.
0: Because it makes me feel happy to see it.
2: But there are legitimately folks who share that belief. You're saying it ironically.
0: What?
2: Sarcastically.
0: How dare you?
2: Annoyingly, frankly.
0: You know what bugs me?
2: What?
0: When they take away, like, my country clubs.
2: We might have to save this for the next segment because you just kept yapping. Because we had to pop into that press conference and get a quick update. And by the way, no real update there.
0: Yeah, they're fighting the fire.
2: They're fighting the fire. They're passing out the air purifiers. Hope that it works out. We're about to talk about another...
0: Save the country clubs!
2: Development. Well...
0: Save my golf!
2: We're going to go to the Woodland Hills Country Club, which is near Deborah's house.
7: Oh, yeah.
0: Where Deborah and I hang out.
7: I'm really pissed about
0: it. It's where we go and we have giant hamburgers together.
7: Yeah, well...
2: There is a developer that wants to put in housing. Look, what do we say? We need more housing. We need more housing.
7: Not there. It's a fire danger. That's right. And the traffic is going to be a nightmare. No, sorry.
0: No, we have to say it's a historic cultural monument that deserves preservation for artistic reasons.
7: And it's being done in secret,
0: That's right. And it's cultural.
2: What do we need? We need housing.
0: We need tea times.
2: But then when we present housing.
0: We need cart girls.
2: The Deborah Marks of the world stand up and say, oh, but not there.
0: Not there.
7: That's right.
2: Not there. It's going to cause traffic. Oh, and what about the mountain lions?
0: That's right. Save the mountain lions.
7: Yes, and the coyotes.
0: That's right. Okay. I agree.
2: We'll see.
0: Save the mountain
2: lions. Yimby versus NIMBY in Woodland Hills. As Monks and Merrill continues after this update from the NIMBY, Deborah Mark in the KFI 24-Hour Newsroom.
7: I team admit Mark. It. I'm Thank team you, Mark. Merrill. Thank you. You. Here is the latest. L.A. USD Superintendent Alberto Carvalho has resigned, and a one-year-old boy who fell from a moving car in the IE has died. We'll have more at the top of the hour. Southland weather from KFI, sunny, high 60s to low 90s. 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We have a brush fire off the 10 in Kalamasa.
8: That's westbound just before Cherry Valley Boulevard. The right lane still blocked off as fire crews put this out. It's causing some heavy delays back up to about the 60. And if you're on the 60 eastbound in Moreno Valley right at Frederick Street, still looking at a crash there that has the left lane off limits. You'll see traffic jamming up as you transition on from the 215. In the southbound side of the 405 in West LA as you come up to Santa Monica Boulevard, it's a slow crawl there into Culver City that clears up just after the 90. With Southern California's most accurate traffic reports, I'm Pedro Moreno.
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0: 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I'm Michael Monks. That is Chris Merrill on a beautiful Monday here in Southern California. But I got to warn you. I got to warn you about this Monday because Tuesday follows and there's an excessive heat warning. I mean, their temperatures could get into the upper 70s.
1: Well, happy Tuesday then.
0: We could literally melt tomorrow.
1: And then if you don't, we'll welcome you to Wednesday. 4th of July, celebrate America's 250 and America's Block Party, hosted by Queen Latifah. 4th of July benefit show happening at the Los Angeles Memorial Coliseum. Who's going to be there? Chris Stapleton, Smashing Pumpkins. You remember them from when we were kids. Patriotic tributes and the kickoff to Giving 4th, helping to make this the biggest season of giving in American history.
0: Who managed to get Queen Latifah, Chris Stapleton, and Smashing Pumpkins together?
1: That's a diverse
0: on
1: group.
0: The bill.
1: I like that. It's a good group.
0: Interesting approach. Right. Let's see how it works.
1: 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And if you didn't know, iHeartMedia has been named an audio partner for America 250.
0: Oh, good for us.
1: Yeah. Now, this is not to be confused with Freedom 250, which is the D.C. celebration.
0: Oh.
1: This is so confusing.
0: Well, you only turn 250 once.
1: It's so American that we've turned our birthday into a competition.
0: Yeah.
1: Yeah. Very good.
0: Let's go to Woodland Hills now. The Woodland Hills Country Club. There's a developer.
1: My people.
0: Who wants to place some housing on part of this club. We've talked about golf courses before, the way more people want to reclaim golf courses for development. This seems to be an example of part of a golf course becoming housing. You hear folks all the time, we don't have enough housing. Let's build more housing. The proposal in this area of Woodland Hills would take about 20 acres of the course land and turn it into 398 homes, including 97 that are rent restricted. That's another issue. Sure, build the housing, but can anybody afford to live there?
1: I don't want poor people in the neighborhood. Deborah,
0: yeah, that's what you hear from people like Deborah. Well, we don't want the poor living in Woodland Hills.
2: Wait a second. It's not about that. It's about people who move to certain areas. They don't want apartment buildings. They don't want the traffic. They don't want the fire hazards. There's a reason people move into certain areas that they move into.
1: Right. Right? Like Michael wants to go to Hancock Park because he doesn't want the poor around
2: him. And I can't afford Hancock Park. That's why I don't live there.
1: Right. Yeah.
2: But no, that is just not going to happen in this lifetime. And I accept that. But in the Woodland Hills case, first of all, it's been shrouded in secrecy. I'm so glad you guys brought this up. There's lots of meetings. I mean, it's very political and we're in a fire hazard. There's not a lot of exits.
1: That's right.
2: So it's not a good idea. And it's already friggin' crowded. And there's, I could go on and on and on, but I don't want to steal your
1: time. And also, I like the golf courses.
2: And there are people that move there to have views of golf courses. Now you're just going to have housing? That's just not okay.
1: That's not okay. Save our holes.
0: So we have a housing development here, but in an area that folks like Deborah say, we can't accommodate it because there are fires that happen. There's heavy traffic. And while there would be 835 parking spaces, if all those cars had to flee in the event of a fire, Deborah Mark might get stuck in her mansion on the hill.
2: Yeah. I wish I lived in a mansion, and a then I would house. Not be able to come here and do the news on your show because I would be trapped.
0: So City Council Member Bob Blumenfield said the city planning department has paused the application because the developer had not submitted all of the required documents.
2: Yes.
0: Okay, so it's paused right now. But one other strategy, one other complaint that folks have is it's not just a fire hazard. Won't somebody think of the mountain lions? We read an article in The Real Deal. That's a real estate publication online. They do a lot of really interesting analyses of local development projects.
1: Well, you're

0: We don't want apartments there. Okay. So then you have the statewide initiative that says, well, let's build some apartment buildings near transit stops. You have the neighbors in those neighborhoods saying, we don't really want apartments here either. Where are we supposed to build?
1: Not in my neighborhood. That's where.
2: There are plenty of other open spaces that I've
0: Name
2: seen
0: one.
2: On the way to Vegas.
0: Oh, my God. I'm talking about, I mean, this is a LA city specific.
2: Okay, but so it is what it is. You asked me a question.
0: It is
2: that
0: what it
2: answer.
0: Is. Basically, go F yourself, she says, if you want to live in Los Angeles. That's a quote from Deborah.
2: There are plenty of other places I have seen. There are areas by parks. There are other areas
0: yeah, where
2: that
0: people
2: are not
0: live in tents.
2: That are not in Woodland Hills.
0: Well, you know,
2: in
0: there's
2: a fire hazard area where traffic is not going to be okay.
0: Okay, what if we said we want to build more residential units near transit so as to offset the demand for cars on the streets? Why is it then we hear from folks, no, we still don't want it?
2: Michael Monks.
1: Yeah, you're not, let's that's be not real. My argument, I can tell you that.
2: Can I just say, in your mansion, when you're living in Hancock Park...
0: I don't want a mansion, I want a modest manor. I have been clear about that from the beginning.
2: Okay, you're a modest manor, and you want apartment buildings to be surrounding your modest manor.
0: I don't know that they would surround it.
2: Okay, you're trapped in your area because there's only one way to really get out, and then all of a sudden... They start developing all these apartment buildings, and then you're sitting going, wait a second.
1: And then a fire breaks out. And Michael's okay because he's going to wait for the next bus.
0: Yeah, well one, my future neighborhood of Hancock Park already is mixed use. There are historic apartment buildings, and there are newer apartment buildings, and it is close to transit.
2: Hmm. Can I just say one other thing?
1: Yes.
2: There are apartment buildings, plenty of apartment buildings in Woodland Hills. This area is not appropriate, is what I'm saying.
1: She's right about that. There are plenty of apartments there.
0: I love when our impartial news department gets involved in our conversation.
1: You know, critical.
2: Because I work with you guys and John, and I wear different hats. I'm not doing the news right now.
1: You know what, Deborah? You bring the heat. I like it. I like it.
0: Bring the heat that brings the fires that will lead everyone to be killed in Woodland Hills if they build this apartment community.
3: It's really funny today, and I totally dig the sarcasm, dude. Monks, you're just funny looking. Just kidding. I find you kind of sexy in a hipster Mr. Rogers sort of way.
1: Wow.
3: Okay. Thanks, guys.
1: She might turn you.
0: You got Hancock Mark money, honey?
1: All right. So we clean up the park in the morning, right? And then the dealers, they just wait until dark. Now the feds and the local cops are showing up at night. You're about to find out whether the crackdown is going to work long term or just make for good headlines. The next raid in the park. Next, Monks and Merrill, KFI AM 640. 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
2: He's out. I'm Deborah Mark, live from the KFI 24-hour newsroom. L.A. School District Superintendent Alberto Carvalho has resigned months after the FBI searched his home and district headquarters as part of an ongoing investigation. Carvalho says he's stepping aside to keep the district focused on students and learning without distraction. Acting Superintendent Andres Chait says leadership transitions don't have an impact on the district's mission.
5: It's really about the kids and making sure that we have programs that students and families can take part in.
2: The investigation into Carvalho is tied to a failed AI chatbot project for the school system. The massive warehouse fire in Boyle Heights has entered its sixth day, but firefighters say they are gaining ground. LA City fire crews have contained most of the exterior fire at the Lineage Logistics cold storage facility and are now targeting hotspots deep inside the building. The effort has included unprecedented aerial water drops by helicopters and fixed-wing aircraft. It's a tactic rarely used on a commercial building fire in the city, but LAFD Captain Anthony Tubbs tells KTLA it was a big help.
6: We're able to essentially just knock the punch out of that fire so our firefighters were able to extinguish more of what they had in that building.
2: Air quality concerns remain for nearby residents, but officials say monitoring has not detected toxic levels in the smoke. The news is brought to you by Pacific Coast Termite. A man who allegedly threatened a Riverside County Sheriff's deputy with a hammer in Jurupa Valley has been shot and killed by the deputy. It happened around 4 this morning on Collins Street, just west of Van Buren Boulevard. The patrol deputy was sent to the location to investigate reports of a woman in distress. She's been screaming for unknown reasons, or she had been screaming for unknown reasons. A one-year-old boy who fell from a moving car in Colton has died. Police didn't say if the boy was in a child safety seat last week or how he fell out.

0: Paramedics treated the boy before he was taken to Loma Linda University Medical Center, where he was pronounced dead. The Supreme Court has refused to block an excessive force lawsuit against an ex-LAPD officer.
1: The incident happened in 6 seconds, and the LA Times reports litigation over it has dragged on 6 years. 38-year-old Daniel Hernandez was found to be on meth in April 2020 when he crashed his car and approached Officer Tony McBride, ignoring her orders to drop his knife. She shot him 6 times, and the issue is whether the last 2 shots when he was down that killed him were necessary and he still posed a threat. The Supreme Court's rejection of an appeal from the city attorney's office means a jury can decide that in a lawsuit brought by Hernandez's family. Mark Rauner, KFI News.
0: A woman pulled into the ocean by a so-called sneaker wave near San Francisco says she thought she was going to die. Bay Cutta says she was fishing on the beach in Pacifica last week when she was swept away. She says she thought that was it, but she tried to stay calm.
2: I just went with it. I didn't try to fight with it because there's no point in fighting a sneaker wave.
0: She says she also said a prayer. The woman was out of sight for several minutes before she surfaced and was rescued by others on the beach. They used a rope to get her out of the water. The Trump administration says progress is being made in the negotiations with Iran. ABC's Olivia Rubin says the U.S. government has issued a waiver to sanctions on Iran oil, which is a controversial part of the deal.
3: The State Department issuing that waiver means essentially that Iran is now free to sell that oil, and it's a move that makes good on one of the promises President Trump gave Iran in that MOU.
0: She says Trump's being criticized over the deal because it allows Iran to essentially start making billions of dollars immediately. British Prime Minister Keir Starmer is resigning.
4: I have spoken to His Majesty the King this morning to inform him of my decision. I will ask the National Executive Committee of the Labour Party to set out a timetable with nominations opening on the 9th of July and completed by the summer recess.
0: Starmer says the Labour Party has made it clear he is not the one to lead moving forward. He says he will remain as Prime Minister until a successor is in place. And legendary Grammy-winning record producer and executive Clive Davis has died in New York City. He had been recently in the hospital due to respiratory problems. Davis spoke to ABC News in 2013 about one of his greatest finds, Whitney Houston.
5: In the beginning, I discovered her when she was 19. I used to say, just keep pinching yourself. We had 7 number ones in a row. Our first album sold 22 million around the world.
0: Davis's catalog of artists, besides Houston, include Aretha Franklin, Earth, Wind, and Fire, Barry Manilow, Billy Joel, and Jennifer Hudson. Clive Davis was 94. Southland weather from KFI. Low clouds and fog tomorrow morning, then partly cloudy and warmer. Highs mid-70s to mid-80s, metro LA. Upper 80s to mid-90s in the valleys and the high desert. Windy in the high desert. Low 70s at the beaches. Upper 70s to low 80s inland OC. Upper 80s to upper 90s for the IE. Right now, 76 in Tustin, 65 Laguna Beach, 81 in Chatsworth, at 79 in Van Nuys. 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The Dow closed up 148, S&P 500 down 28, and NASDAQ down 351. Stall on the 91 in Long Beach.
6: That's headed eastbound just before Cherry Avenue. It's stuck in the right lane. It's causing some stop-and-go traffic from Wilmington Avenue. And it looks like a wreck on the 405 northbound has been cleared in Culver City just before National Boulevard. You'll still see some slowing as it recovers from about the 90. Ongoing road work. This is in Castaic 5 northbound from Hasley Canyon to Parker Road. Right lane's off limits. That's scheduled to be reopened at 3 this afternoon. And the southbound side also seeing a work zone from Parker Road to Hasley Canyon. That has the right lane off limits until 3. And watch out for a baby stroller in lanes. This is in Anaheim, 57 northbound, right before Lincoln. It's in the middle lane. It's causing some backup to about Ball Road. And as you travel on the 91 eastbound in Anaheim Hills, looking at a bit of slowing once you get to Weir Canyon. That starts to clear up just after Gypsum Canyon Road. And in Kalamazoo, still got a brush fire on the 10 westbound before Cherry Valley. Fire crews have the right lane blocked off. Traffic jams up at the 60. With Southern California's most accurate traffic reports, I'm Pedro Moreno.
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1: It's KFI AM 640. More stimulating talk. Monks and Merrill. I'm Chris Merrill. He's Michael Monks, the very attractive in a what weird Mr. Rogers way.
16: Is that she called me a hipster Mr. Rogers.
1: Yeah, that's cool. Anyway, you find us on the socials at Monks and Merrill, at Monks and Merrill, where we did take our test today. The country in question was Curacao. And I just checked with the judges, and had I circled the region where I thought it was to begin with, they would have given it to me.
16: Yeah, but the judges are favorably inclined towards you, I would say.
1: They also called it Kirkawa.
16: The best part of the video that we just posted, as Monks and Merrill try to find Curacao, a certain country on the map, is the way our producer Kayla Austin says Curacao.
17: That is so rude.
16: It's time to open the schools, folks.
1: Oh, hey, speaking of schools, I'm glad you brought that up, because people are calling. There is training going on at West Covina High School. Ooh. And so the cops are doing like emergency response training, you know. So that's going on today, Wednesday, and Friday from 10 a.m. through 8 p.m. So if you're seeing a bunch of cops and everything going on, there isn't a school shooting. School is out right now. They're doing police training there.
16: Police have also been busy in a little place called MacArthur Park. Once indeed. Lovely center of the city, beautiful sprawling acreage, lake, trees.
1: I keep seeing those drone shots of MacArthur Park with the city in the background that they use for the World Cup.
16: You know,
1: it looks so nice.
16: Exactly.
1: The drone doesn't get close enough to show you what's really going on.
16: It should be an absolute attraction for folks who live in that area. Well, the federal government is doing its part to reclaim it from the drug addicts and the criminals that have overtaken it. And by the way, we talked about this. You can go to the park. You can go, you can have a picnic, your kids can play soccer, but it's a little bit gross and often scary because of the element that is presence.
1: This is going to sound like hyperbole, but I'm genuinely concerned. If I were to take small children there and say, play soccer in the park, there is a non-zero chance that my kids could fall on a needle.
16: That's a non-zero chance. That's correct.
1: Right.
16: And kids do play soccer there.
1: And this, again, I don't mean to be hyperbolic, but I don't feel safe. If we saw a needle on the grass at MacArthur Park, we go, oh, MacArthur Park. If you saw a needle on the grass at your kid's playground at school.
16: Or in Deborah's neighborhood.
1: That's right.
16: Where people aren't welcome to live.
1: We keep things nice in Woodland Hills. You'd shut the playground down if you found a needle in your kid's playground, right?
18: But in MacArthur Park, we go, oh, there it is. Yeah, it's just one.
16: Yeah.
18: There's more.
16: Our expectations are so low now in this city. But the federal government has come in and said, no, we're going to start cleaning this up. Now, I think in the most recent bust, they didn't collect a lot of bodies. They didn't arrest a lot of people. But they got some, because one person may be responsible for a lot of drug trafficking in that area. I applaud any attention being paid to the criminal element there and to clean up this park, because the city council member who represents this neighborhood, which, by the way, if you are a kid and you play in MacArthur Park, it's probably because you live in Westlake. This is a neighborhood right outside the door of many families.
18: Before you jump to what Eunice Hernandez said.
16: Sure.
18: They only made six arrests this last raid that they did. And I get six arrests is better than nothing. Totally agree with you on that. Absolutely. I guess part of the problem that I have is I saw the video, and they're going through with, like, the SWAT vehicles. It's a show force, whatever. But they're making announcements.
19: This is the Los Angeles Police and the Department of whatever, Drug Enforcement Agency. Anyone who is in the park may be subject to search and arrest. Leave the park now. Disperse immediately.
18: Well, you can't really arrest people when you tell them you're coming, right?
19: Hey, everyone, we're here. Go ahead and leave.
16: Well,
18: I don't like that.
16: Dispersal orders are also welcome, even if they're not taking anybody into custody. Clean up the park. But then
18: they come right back in.
16: Councilwoman Eunice Hernandez, who, by the way, just easily won re-election in the primary by getting 57% of the vote. Her approach to MacArthur Park has been very soft. Let's give the drug users clean paraphernalia to use. Let's make sure we have street teams there to direct folks to resources that they might need. But never anything about getting folks out of the park who are making it undesirable. But now she has an idea, and she's won $2.5 million grant to help see it come to fruition. And you're going to get to sample Eunice Hernandez's vision coming up in just a couple of weeks. Hit it, DJ Merrill.
20: What if we reconnected MacArthur Park? On July 10th and 11th, we're going to be closing down Wilshire Boulevard behind me from Alvarado to Hoover, connecting MacArthur Park to Lafayette Park, making it one of the largest pedestrianized streets in the country. Park to Park is going to be an event that's going to show us what it looks like to reconnect MacArthur Park, to give the streets back to pedestrians and back into our communities.
18: Wait a minute. How long is that? Like four blocks?
16: Yeah.
18: Okay.
20: And connecting neighborhoods in multimodal ways that didn't exist before. For over a century, Wilshire Boulevard has cut MacArthur Park in half. Before that, this park used to be one, serving the entire community of MacArthur Park. And in one of the densest neighborhoods west of the Mississippi, parkland is incredibly important.
16: Okay, stop it. We don't need to listen any more of it.
18: Oh, I was enjoying that.
16: She's got this event to preview her ultimate plan, which is to close Wilshire Boulevard.
18: That's what she wants.
16: Which bisects the park.
18: Not just for a weekend. She wants to do it permanently.
16: So there's going to be a sampling of this July 10th and 11th. Which, by the way, I guess it sounds all right. But what this says to me is that the priorities in the city remain out of whack. Because if you do have significant drug use and criminality taking place in this park, which she acknowledges is important to that neighborhood, why don't you take care of that first? Why can't you get the fundamentals right?
18: But she's claiming the road is the problem.
16: Absolutely claiming the road is the problem.
18: So does she want to turn that entire area,
16: pedestrianize it,
18: four blocks?
16: Completely. That part of Wilshire.
18: Just Wilshire. Okay, so
16: By the way, is a road that connects downtown to the sea.
18: Hey, maybe you can straighten me out here in a minute, because I guess I'm confused as to what the vision is here. It sounds like she wants more park, less road, but not at... I'm confused by it. I'm confused by all of it.
16: Well, then let's talk about it more.
18: Okay.
16: On the other side of this
18: break.
16: Straighten
18: me out here in just a second. And I got to be honest, I don't hate her idea.
16: I don't either.
18: Okay.
16: But get the fundamentals right.
18: Okay. All right. But then you'll straighten me out on what this plan is, because it just...
16: I'll do my best.
18: It's very confusing what you just told
16: me. I'll do what the government couldn't do for you 20 years ago.
18: Public education has failed me.
16: Deborah Mark is live in the KFI 24-hour newsroom.
0: Here is the latest. L.A. School District Superintendent Carvalho has quit, and mediators for the U.S.-Iran peace negotiations say both sides have agreed to a roadmap toward a final deal. We'll have more at the bottom of the hour from your Toyota Dealers Traffic Center. We make it easy. Stall on the 91 in Long Beach.
2: It's out of the way eastbound just before Cherry Avenue. Looks like the left lane's been reopened. Traffic is recovering from Central. And as you travel on the 55 northbound, watch for slowing as you make your way through Costa Mesa. Just after the 405, it stays busy from there until you reach the 5. And the southbound side of the 5 in Irvine, watch for a stall just after Jeffrey Road. That's taking up the carpool lane, causing some stop-and-go traffic from Culver. With Southern California's most accurate traffic reports, I'm Pedro Moreno.
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3: 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Norway will take on Senegal in New Jersey after star Erling Haaland scored two goals in his tournament debut last week.
4: 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The World Cup meets Erling Haaland!
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5: Coming up today after 3 o'clock on the John Cobell Show, gas prices around the country, well, about half, more than half the states, are down in the threes. We're still bouncing between $5.50 and $6 a gallon. Why is this? 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
18: Stop.
16: Monday, June 22nd, 2026.
18: I would have air checked the hell out of you when I was a program director.
16: It's 83 degrees here in Burbank.
18: Stop with that
16: 20 minutes after the hour.
18: Good
16: Thank Lord. You for being with us. Always a pleasure. We were talking about MacArthur Park and whether there is a mixed amount of priorities. The federal government wants to get the drug dealers, the drug users, the junkies, the homeless out of this prized public space.
18: Right.
16: Councilwoman Eunices Hernandez, who, by the way, her constituents must love because they reelected her overwhelmingly.
18: Landslide.
16: In the primary, despite well-funded challengers, she beat their tails off.
18: Yep.
16: And what she wants to do is close a street to reconnect the park. I guess Wilshire didn't always run through MacArthur Park. And it makes me wonder, while she's passing out clean drug paraphernalia and empowering street teams with medical resources, but not wanting to get the homeless people out of the park, whose priorities are right?
18: Okay, so she's got this thing planned, right?
16: July 10th and 11th, it's coming up. They're closing Wilshire Boulevard as an experiment, but she ultimately wants to shut down Wilshire Boulevard through the park permanently, and she won a $2.5 million grant to try this out.
18: Okay, but to be fair, she says, "Well, Wilshire split that park, but I think hold on, built in 1880,
16: MacArthur Park.
18: I think so. If I'm, hang on.
16: I mean, we probably weren't driving a lot when the park became a thing.
18: Idyllic in 1934, but before the I-10 freeway was built, the park was split by Wilshire Boulevard to accommodate automobile travel. So this whole, you know, ever since they split the park with Wilshire." You mean 92 years ago? It's not like this is anything that any of us, none of us remember MacArthur Park prior to Wilshire going through it. So this notion that someone has come through and ruined it by splitting the park with the street, it's been there as long as anyone alive can remember. Is that fair?
16: Sure.
18: Okay.
16: And frankly, I would listen to the councilwoman's proposal on this. I may not ultimately fall on the side of closing Wilshire, even though I like the idea of pedestrianizing.
18: What if I tell you it's about preservation of history? If it's a historic preservation movement, then will you support it?
16: No, I mean, not necessarily. I'm not an absolutist on that issue. And frankly, not on this either. But like, let me hear the proposal. But I don't have any interest in listening to proposals about closing a street through the park, if you are the same leader who has not taken the very serious problems already plaguing that park seriously. Like, okay, get your priorities in order. Why aren't you working with the federal government to get the drug users off instead of advocating for more clean drug paraphernalia and more access to medical services and leaving the homeless people there?
18: Hold on a second.
16: I will.
18: Okay. Lots of people have tried that. In fact, we got this talk back.
6: MacArthur Park has been an eyesore before the 70s. And no mayor or anybody has tried to clean it up and been successful.
18: Okay.
6: No one. It's like Karen Bass and the other ones do not govern the city very well. Mm-hmm.
18: Wait, who's that?
7: Mayor Bass.
18: Oh. Okay. I don't disagree with what he's saying. Is it possible we could be seeing a twofold approach, though? So before we say Eunices Hernandez has her priorities all out of whack, she's trying to close this down before she even cleans up the park, can we walk and chew gum at the same time?
16: We can neither walk nor chew gum. Individually, separately, together, it doesn't matter. This is a city that cannot govern itself. As the gentleman said, if the park has been an eyesore for decades, one, it's probably been ignored because it's just outside of downtown and these are parts of the city that, you know, they're not big voting blocks. They're not contributing to your campaign. And you got to have a place to dump the derelicts. So why pay any attention to it? Secondarily, why pay attention to it? For all of the same reasons.
18: Okay, so isn't this drawing attention when she tries to shut it down? She tries to do things with it?
16: Doesn't just to reiterate, I like the idea of entertaining these proposals. Not that I would ever agree to close Wilshire Boulevard permanently. It seems like that could be a traffic nightmare.
18: I guess I'm just confused on she doesn't want to raise the buildings that are between Lafayette and Wilshire. She just wants to close the street down.
16: Just turn Wilshire.
18: She just wants to close Wilshire.
16: Yes. And because that would solve the problem. Because I'm sure.
18: She wants to turn that into a pedestrian mall.
16: Yeah. Who do you think will be walking on that pedestrian mall?
18: Well, and I totally agree. That is
16: zombies. An issue.
18: That is an
16: zombies issue. That she supports.
18: Would you support her idea or entertain her idea if you saw a twofold approach where they said, look, we're going to shut it down. We're going to offer incentives to build businesses through here to enhance a pedestrian park, to make this a walkable, livable, wantable area. And we're going to continue to increase enforcement around this.
16: Yeah.
18: That's the twofold approach that you would support.
16: But she doesn't support that.
18: She only supports.
16: She doesn't want the criminals gone. She wants to make sure that they're using clean crack pipes. She wants to make sure that there's some sort of medical representative on the field out there to talk to the people overdosing on fentanyl so that they can go to a free clinic and then go back to the park. I try to encourage you to use the Metro just to taste it. And you would taste it if you ride it. You would absolutely taste it.
18: Just in my nose.
16: If you ever find yourself at the Westlake Station, which is the one you would take to MacArthur Park, it's a busy station because folks from all over town are coming to MacArthur Park.
18: Yeah.
16: But it's not the folks who will ultimately end up living in Woodland Hills.
18: No.
16: It's people that want to go and do their drugs in MacArthur Park, buy their drugs, then they get back on the train all junked out.
18: Okay. But we are seeing some increased enforcement around MacArthur Park right now.
16: Thanks to the federal government in partnership with the LAPD.
18: Okay, so both get credit for that. Okay.
16: You're never going to hear Councilwoman Hernandez give credit to the LAPD or the federal government.
18: If we start to see that get cleaned up, then do you entertain a pedestrian mall?
16: I want to know what her role is.
18: I have logistics issues with that because there's a number of apartments, there's a number of places down there where I feel like you have to have the road. I mean, it's Wilshire Boulevard, for Pete's sake.
16: Yeah, it's a dumb idea.
18: You shut down Wilshire.
16: Yeah.
18: It's going to be super inconvenient. People are going to get a taste of that when she shuts it down for 3 days for her block party stuff. No. But I don't see you being able to shut that down permanently.
16: She will have it shut down and it will be full of unlicensed street vendors and junkies within an hour. And she will celebrate that as a success because her standards for the city are so low.
18: Yay, junkies. No, that's all I got. Hey, when you see a city in Southern California that's spending $2 million to study a park in the middle of a freeway, as opposed to MacArthur Park, which she's complaining has too many roads through it, you start to wonder, why am I paying taxes if you're trying to build a park in the middle of a freeway? Whose harebrained scheme is this? Is Santa Monica wasting money, or are they maybe studying what could be a very obvious future? That fight is next. Monks and Merrill, KFI AM 640. We're live everywhere in the iHeartRadio app. Deborah Mark is live in the KFI 24-hour newsroom.
0: The Lineage Company says the fire at its cold storage warehouse could have started while contractors were doing tests on the solar panels on the roof. The company says it's possible the fire started during testing carried out by the contractors who were working for a third-party owner of the solar paneling. LA County Supervisor says any of the supervisors, Hilda Solis, says anyone found at fault for the fire in Boyle Heights will be held accountable.
1: We'll work to ensure that all responsible parties are held accountable and that the health and safety and well-being of this community remain at center of every decision as we move forward.
0: Solis also says the state and local declarations of emergency will not only help those in the immediate area of the fire, but also those who have been impacted in South L.A. and in the San Gabriel Valley. L.A. School Superintendent Carvalho has quit. He sent his resignation letter to the district and members of the Board of Education over the weekend. He didn't give a reason, but said students come first and that schools must remain focused on them and learning without distraction. Carvalho has been under federal investigation over district contracts, including a failed AI chatbot venture. The FBI raided raided Carvalho's homes in San Pedro in Florida in February, as well as his district office. Governor Newsom is getting ready to release his tax returns amid a Justice Department investigation.
2: Newsom's office says they're, quote, working to prepare the returns, but no date was given. The governor has said that releasing tax returns is his moral duty, but he hasn't released his since 2022. A spokesperson says Newsom and the first partner have nothing to hide, and they disclose their income each year. Critics say that Newsom and his wife wouldn't be able to afford several multi-million dollar homes unless something funny is going on, and the tax returns might lead them to what smells fishy. Jason Campadonia, KFI News.
0: Mediators for the U.S.-Iran peace negotiations say both sides have agreed to a new 60-day roadmap toward a final deal. ABC's Karen Travers says technical negotiations on nuclear issues and sanctions are now in focus.
7: It was also notable to hear the president say that this is a ceasefire extension. This is not a final deal. There are now negotiations taking place over this 60-day window.
0: Iranian officials say there's been major progress to end the fighting in Lebanon, calling that the first real test of the negotiations. Israeli Prime Minister Netanyahu says the Israeli military is facing no restrictions in targeting Hezbollah in Lebanon. Netanyahu, during public remarks, says Israel has full freedom to act against threats to its security and residents in the country's north. His comments come as tensions continue despite last week's U.S. brokered ceasefire with Iran, with President Trump urging both sides to avoid actions that could escalate the conflict. And a federal appeals court has blocked the Trump administration's efforts to resume mass layoffs at the Consumer Financial Protection Bureau. The court rejected a request to lift an injunction that temporarily halted the job cuts, but it did send the case back to a lower court for further review. President Trump has tried to dismantle the agency. He says its regulations are too burdensome. Southland weather from KFI, low clouds and fog again in the morning, then partly cloudy, highs mid-70s to mid-80s, metro LA, upper 80s to mid-90s in the valleys and the high desert, windy in the high desert, low 70s at the beaches, upper 70s to low 80s inland OC, upper 80s to upper 90s in the IE. Right now, 73 in San Juan Capistrano and 76 in Stanton. Stall on the 605 in Norwalk.
8: That's heading northbound just after Firestone. That has the carpool lane off limits. It's causing delays from about the 105. And as you travel on the 110 out of South LA, northbound just after Vernon Avenue, looking at brake lights, it stays busy as you head into downtown. That clears up just after the 101. And if you're traveling on the 5, southbound in Irvine, right after Jeffrey, looks like a stall has been moved out of the carpool lane. Your drive is recovering from Culver Drive. With Southern California's most accurate traffic reports, I'm Pedro Moreno.
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3: 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Norway will take on Senegal in New Jersey after star Erling Haaland scored 2 goals in his tournament debut last week.
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0: Monks and Merrill, KFI, AM 640. More stimulating talk. I'm Chris Merrill. He's Michael Monks. Listen anytime on demand on the iHeartRadio app. You can also tap on that subscribe button and never miss a moment. We are getting a good deal of feedback on the MacArthur Park conversation here. At MacArthur Park, seeing more cleanup going on from the feds and from the local police. They're working in coordination, collaboration. The council member, Eunice Hernandez, says the problem with MacArthur Park is it has Wilshire Boulevard running through the middle of it. If only we could go back to the days when it didn't. Note, that would be 1934, before it was even called MacArthur Park. It was named after World War II because of General MacArthur. It was Westlake Park prior to that. Yep, I have the internet. So, that said, does that make any sense? Will that really clean it up if all of a sudden we shut down Wilshire between Lafayette and MacArthur Park? I'm not so sure about that. From the talkbacks.
1: MacArthur Park has been an eyesore before the 70s.
0: Has it been that long? I mean, I've seen some old photos that look pretty nice.
2: The problem is, closing Wilshire Boulevard will make an unsafe park even less safe, because with Wilshire Boulevard, you kind of have eyes on 360 of the park. But if you close Wilshire Boulevard, there's going to be in the heart of the park fewer eyes, and there's going to be a core of criminality, drugs, sex.
0: Did she have a point? That if you close that down, because I'm assuming they're not going to just plant sod over the top of it. They'll probably leave that in for bike path, pedestrian path, that kind of thing. Are we just inviting more tents to line up along what was an
3: open
0: Wilshire Boulevard?
3: Especially when it's Eunice Hernandez talking about it. She has absolutely no respect for the public realm at all whatsoever. She talks out of both sides of her mouth. She wants the residents to be able to enjoy this park, but she does not care that there are people doing drugs there. Her concern is that the drug addicts are using clean paraphernalia. It's not getting them out of there.
0: Like, I still understand the needle exchange. I don't understand the crack pipe exchange. That one still confuses me.
3: Yeah, and she's another one of those, like Nithya Raman, who never votes to remove homeless camps from schools.
0: Like handing out rolling paper. Why would you do that? You know, it doesn't make any sense.
3: Do you roll your own?
0: No, you know, I tried to roll one time, and it was such a disaster.
3: I could never do it either.
0: And I thought, this is not even...
3: I could never do it either. That song that Jesse was playing before we came, I believe, was that MacArthur Park? Was that the famous MacArthur?
0: No.
3: Was I wrong? Was that the Ventura Freeway? What did I hear?
0: Ventura Freeway, right?
3: Is that what it was? Ventura Freeway?
4: Ventura Freeway.
3: Oh, okay. All right. I was thinking he would play the MacArthur Park song.
0: Oh, no.
3: And I heard it was
0: the old Richard Harris.
3: I realized after I said MacArthur Park that I had actually just heard Ventura Freeway.
0: I love that Richard Harris song.
3: But there is a song, MacArthur Park, composed by Jimmy Webb.
0: You have the internet too?
3: Well, I was just reading about Jimmy Webb, incidentally, for another song. I had heard, I love the song Wichita Lineman.
0: That's a good cut. I like that.
3: I love that song.
0: He was a storyteller.
3: Yeah. And he also did By the Time I Get to Phoenix, this writer, the same writer.
0: Okay.
3: Okay. But he wrote MacArthur Park, and I was thinking, let me read about this song, because I don't even know how that song goes. I had to look it up. I know all these other songs of his, but I'd never really listened to
0: Dumbledore singing that one.
3: MacArthur Park. And it sounds like this was a place where he would hang out and have dates. You know, the song was about something that happened, and he writes about what he was seeing. And that song was released in 1968. So I guess I'm bringing this up because of the gentleman who said it's been a disaster since the 70s, and I guess that kind of times out. That's the only evidence I have is Jimmy Webb's anecdotal depiction.
0: It started wilting in the dark back in 1968.
3: Yeah, and this heartbreak song, I guess.
0: It's when we lost our cake recipe. Indeed.
3: In the Wichita Line.
0: No, stop with that. Stop. You know what we need? We need more parks.
3: That's what folks in Santa Monica have been saying.
0: I don't want to get too deep into the story here, but let's just tease this because I want to finish strong with this today. But yeah, Santa Monica's got a $2 million federal grant to study the potential for a new park.
3: Okay, where though? This is what's interesting.
0: And this is the part I like the most. This is the part that I think says, okay, we're willing to look at the future. However, if you were to read some media about it, they would immediately poo-poo the idea. I'm not so sure because I've seen this work in very conservative cities in the past. So it surprises me to see conservative media start to knock this down, criticize it so early. Wait until you find out where they're trying to put this park.
3: You don't even want a hint?
0: Nope. That's a tease, Michael Monks.
3: I know, but...
0: I know, you're NPR, you're like, this park is going in where everyone will want it. It's at the corner of... Here's the address.
3: No. It's
0: here's the Google Maps.
3: It's gotta have a payoff. You know what I mean?
0: Yeah. The payoff is right after we hear news from Deborah Mark.
3: All right, Jesse, can you cue up the MacArthur Park song?
0: Unbelievable.
2: Here
0: Deborah,
2: is, yes.
0: What's the latest news? Get me out of this. I'm trying to teach this guy radio on the fly.
3: We're early. We haven't even given a full segment.
0: No, this is it. It's a floating break. It's perfect. Nailed it.
2: Am I supposed to
0: go ahead,
2: now?
0: Deborah? Yes.
2: Okay, thank you. Here is the latest. The LA School District has started searching for a new superintendent following Alberto Carvalho's resignation. And firefighters are making progress on that massive fire at a cold storage warehouse in Boyle Heights. We will have more at the top of the hour from the Odoo.com Weather Center. Odoo, the only business software you need. Partly cloudy tomorrow, high 70s to upper 90s. 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We have a stall on the 210 in San Dimas.
4: That's heading eastbound at San Dimas Avenue. It's a big rig that's stuck in the middle lane. It's causing some heavy traffic as you come away from Sunflower. And as you travel on the 5 northbound in Downey, just before the 605, watch for a stall there that's blocking the second lane from the left. You'll be tapping your brakes as you come away from Pioneer. And if you're on the 101 southbound in Hollywood, it's looking like a slow ride coming across Western. It stays busy into downtown, clears up just after the 110. With Southern California's most accurate traffic reports, I'm Pedro Moreno.
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21: 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Norway will take on Senegal in New Jersey after star Erling Haaland scored 2 goals in his tournament debut last week.
22: 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The World Cup meets Erling Haaland!
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2: Hey, it's Conway Show. The latest on this Boyle Heights fire today after 6 p.m. It keeps going. It started last Wednesday, and man, is this thing tough to put out. All the details today after 6 right here on the Conway Show.
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3: 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App. Monks and Merrill wrapping up today. It's Monday.
0: Stop it.
3: 48 after if the hour, know, 78 degrees in Burbank.
25: Stop How it. About if you do the Maynard Ferguson MacArthur Park? It's awesome.
0: Yeah, actually, I saw him do this live. I saw Ferguson play this live.
3: It's got a nice ring to it.
0: Well, if you're unfamiliar with Maynard Ferguson, he was known for his high notes. He was amazing. He was like the Mariah Carey of trumpets. It's not a terrible comparison. Listen to that sing. Listen to that trumpet sing.
3: Not bad.
0: I wanted Jesse to play, but he said he didn't like jazz.
3: So that has no vocals.
0: Right.
3: Oh, interesting. Okay. Cool.
0: All right, let's pay off this tease here.
3: Because can we please? Where's the park going in Santa Monica that you didn't want to tell anybody?
0: Santa Monica got a $2 million federal grant. They want to study about whether or not they should put a park.
3: Drum roll, please, Jesse.
0: On the freeway. Yeah.
3: Wait, where?
0: Yeah, on the freeway.
3: Which freeway?
0: The 10.
3: That was a weak drum roll.
26: Because you already said that was on the freeway.
0: It's true, yeah. I already paid that off.
26: Yeah.
0: So they want to put it through a park over the 10 in the Pico neighborhood.
3: Yeah. All right, so they would cap this part of the freeway?
0: Yeah, and I've seen this
3: stuff. But it wouldn't take the freeway away.
0: Well, that some people are like, oh, maybe we just get rid of the freeway altogether.
3: Really?
0: No, I don't think they're going to do that. I think people would revolt if you try to just eliminate the freeway. What I see them doing is something like we've seen done in Dallas, in Phoenix, and remember Boston and their big dig?
3: Yeah, Boston did it.
0: They put everything in underground. We wouldn't have to do a big dig on this. We just build a tunnel.
3: Like and the wildlife crossing?
0: Yes. That's a really great comparison, actually. Yeah. And downtown Phoenix has got this. Downtown Dallas has got this same thing. And I think this is I think it's worth investigating. If you want to have more green spaces, you want to have more open spaces for people to use, but we've paved over everything. This is the inverse of Joan Baez. Remember, she paved Paradise and put up a parking lot?
3: She said they did.
0: We're going to put a Paradise on top of the parking lot.
3: Okay.
0: Yeah. I actually think this is a fantastic idea.
3: So far, we're just entering the study phase. It was earlier this month, the city council in Santa Monica voted unanimously to accept this $2 million federal grant to study the potential of cap parks. This would be over the 10 freeway between 11th and 20th streets in the Pico neighborhood. Now, the city has to come up with about $500,000 to match the $2 million, and that would be covered through the time that their staff is devoting to this thing and the impact fee revenues at the park.
0: According to the senior park planner, Antonio Lopez, he says it's basically a park on top of a highway. This from the New York Post. However, the headline from the New York Post, insane environmental study plans to spend millions to consider 10 freeway removal. Complete waste of money.
3: And that's not accurate.
0: It's just not. And they're what they're trying to do is say Santa Monica wants to get rid of roads. That's not the case at all. Part of the study is... would closing the freeway return Santa Monica? If you cap that, would it return municipalities? That'll be part of the study. But part of the study is, what if we just left the freeway there and put a park on top of it, like we've seen done in other conservative states, like Phoenix, like Dallas? What's the problem?
3: No problem.
0: I don't have a problem
3: with that. So they're going to study it.
0: Yeah.
3: They've got the money to study it.
0: Yeah.
3: I don't know.
0: That's it. Study. That doesn't mean anything's happening beyond that.
3: When you think about the impact that the freeways have had on Southern California, and goodness knows, we love driving on them, don't we? Or at least sitting on them for extended periods of time. Can you beautify that? Can you put lipstick on that pig? If this is an area that wants to explore the possibility of doing that, let's explore.
0: According to, let me see, the capping the freeway, this is from... let's see, Raskin is one of the council members, Santa Monica. It was black and Latino families whose homes were demolished to make way for the freeway in the 1950s. What? Not in America. That would never happen. He said, capping the freeway, in my opinion, would be a partial improvement, but it doesn't solve the underlying problems. We need to stay focused on the long-term goal of removing the freeway and replacing it with parks and a grand boulevard or other neighborhood servicing uses. That's one council member who says we got to get rid of the freeway. I don't think you need to get rid of the freeway, but honestly, it's not like you're getting rid of the freeway in the middle of town. You're in Santa Monica. Just the same. The reporting, you tell me about this. You're a decorated newsman. I've never been decorated for news. The proposal quickly ignited backlash online, with many residents calling the study a colossal waste of money. This is from the California Post. Creating problems where there are none. I've lived on both sides and never felt in any way impacted, nor ever met anyone mention that. One person commented on the report.
3: Yeah.
0: Complete waste of money. The grant and city council salaries. Nonsense. Go do something actually useful for the community, like reducing crime or lowering taxes. Nothing's going to happen. It's just a way for the local government to waste taxpayer money by doing pointless research. Probably someone's family member who owns the firm doing the study, and they are just funneling the money.

0: I'm all for it. Why not?
1: I just got in trouble from somebody who says I didn't play enough Maynard Ferguson.
0: Well, get Jesse to play some more. Play us out.
2: What the hell? You did that in 15 seconds? Holy crap. Maynard Ferguson was the best trumpet player in the world.
1: I totally agree, but unfortunately we're not a jazz station. Yeah.
3: That MacArthur Park song, without the vocals especially, I think needs to be the theme song to your show.
1: Yeah.
3: Can we get that going?
1: I'm down.
0: Yeah, I was just reading about this Jimmy Webb person, this performer, this writer, because I had heard the Wichita Lineman, and I hadn't heard it in a long time.
1: Coming back to that one, aren't you?
0: Only because, listen to this.
1: Addicted to it.
0: So I was like, what is this Wichita Lineman song? I love this song now, and I had to pull it up on the, you know, on the app, and I had to listen to it. And I was like, who's Jimmy Webb who wrote this song? Well, he wrote not only the Wichita Lineman, he wrote
1: MacArthur
0: Park. Right. He wrote By the Time I Get to Phoenix.
1: Yeah.
0: He wrote Up, Up, and Away. You know that song by the Fifth Dimension? Up and away in my little
1: ramble. You know, we're cutting into
0: great song. Right, this guy wrote some bangers.
1: Monks and Merrill every day starting at noon.
0: You're the Wichita Lineman.
1: We'll hand things over to Godfather of Talk. The great John Cobalt steps in next. We're back again tomorrow noon. Hopefully we've got a better taste in music. 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
6: The search is on. I'm Deborah Mark, live from the KFI 24-hour newsroom. The LA School District has begun the search for a new superintendent following Alberto Carvalho's resignation. Carvalho stepped down yesterday, saying he wanted the district to remain focused on students and learning without distraction as an FBI investigation continues into the LA School District's failed AI chatbot project. Acting Superintendent Andres Chait says despite the shakeup, the district will continue to function as usual, including summer classes and programs that started today.
7: That we always maintain a focus on our students. And so regardless of whatever may be going on with transitions in leadership, as you stated, it's really about the kids.
6: Chait was asked if he could become the permanent superintendent. He says that decision would be up to the school board. The news is brought to you by Seller's Advantage. Firefighters are making progress on the massive fire at a Lineage Logistics cold storage warehouse in Boyle Heights, now in its sixth day. The LA Fire Department says crews have largely knocked down flames along the outside of the building and are working to reach remaining hotspots inside. To do that, LA City Fire Captain Jacob Robbie tells KTLA they have been taking down some walls.
8: Our aerial apparatus that squirt water down are not powerful enough to get to the very center of the building. We have specialized equipment coming in, water cannons that are able to get to the very center, and we need to remove parts of that wall to do that.
6: The fire prompted a state of emergency and sent smoke across the region. Officials have not identified a cause, but Lineage says the fire may have started during work on rooftop solar panels. LA County Health Officer Muntu Davis says people who live in the area should take precautions when going outside.
9: We do recommend that they wear a well-fitting N95 or P100 mask to help reduce exposure.
6: He says people should also keep their doors and windows closed and internal air conditioning systems running. Vice President Vance is on his way home from Switzerland. He says he feels great about the progress made in talks with Iran.
10: We set up the mechanism to ensure not only the Straits of Hormuz are open, but will stay open.
6: As for Iran's nuclear program, Vance says letting in international inspectors in is a big deal. Travelers at LAX will soon see new TSA scanners designed to speed up security lines. The nearly $781 million upgrade replaces traditional X-ray machines with scanners that create detailed 3D images of bags, allowing TSA officers to inspect contents without requiring passengers to remove stuff like laptops and many approved liquids. TSA says the technology should make screening faster and more efficient as summer travel ramps up. Animal rights activists are planning to protest today in Pico Rivera over efforts to reopen what organizers call LA County's last cow slaughterhouse. They say the former Manning Beef facility, which closed last year, could resume operations under the name Palermo Meats. A planning commission hearing on the proposal is scheduled after the protest at City Hall.
11: Sing us a song, you're the piano man. Sing us a song tonight.
6: Music mogul Clive Davis has died. His family says he passed away today at his home in New York City after recent health problems. Davis helped launch the careers of stars including Janis Joplin, Whitney Houston,

0: Bruce Springsteen. He helped Billy Joel get out of a bad recording contract in 1973, signed him, and that led directly to the release of his breakthrough hit, Piano Man. He was inducted into the Rock and Roll Hall of Fame in 2000. Clive Davis was 94. And former Federal Reserve Chairman Alan Greenspan has died.
1: Greenspan led the Fed for nearly 20 years, guiding the U.S. economy through major events like the 1987 market crash and the dot-com boom. He's remembered as one of the most influential economic leaders of the time. Tributes are coming in from across the world as officials reflect on his long career. Monica Nelson, KFI News.
0: Alan Greenspan was 100. And British Prime Minister Keir Starmer has announced he's stepping down as Labour Party leader and will leave office within weeks. He says he will stay on until the party chooses a new Labour leader. President Trump says he thought Starmer's undoing was his handling of energy.
2: I was critical only from the sense, because I think he's a lovely man, but I said, you're really messing up energy. You have windmills all over the place. In the meantime, you have the North Sea oil.
0: Over the last 10 years, Starmer was the UK's seventh prime minister to step down. Southland weather from KFI, low clouds and fog in the morning, then partly cloudy. Highs mid-70s to mid-80s, metro LA, upper 80s to mid-90s in the valleys in the high desert. Windy in the high desert. Low 70s at the beaches, upper 70s to low 80s inland OC, upper 80s to upper 90s for the IE. Right now, 71 in Dana Point, 77 in Anaheim, 81 in Diamond Bar, 79 in Simi Valley. 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The Dow closed up 148, S&P 500 down 28, and NASDAQ down 351. Slow on the 5, Griffith Park.
3: It's the southbound side, and it's getting pretty crowded away from Colorado. You remain on the brakes and stretches all the way to the 605 freeway. Also on the 605, this is in Whittier, northbound before Rose Hills. A stalled car, middle lane is blocked, delays all the way from the 105. And that southbound side of the 605 also crowding up at Whittier Boulevard with delays back towards the 5 freeway. Let's look at the drive in Orange County. This is Irvine, 5 northbound, delays from the 133, pretty heavy ahead all the way to the 5722. And Anaheim, eastbound 91, slowing from just about the 57 freeway all the way to Green River, with Southern California's most accurate traffic reports. I'm Angel Martinez.
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20: 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Okay, those are all the ways you can listen and watch us. In a half an hour, we're going to have Scott Turner on. He is secretary in Trump's cabinet of housing and urban development. And that's the agency. And he's the man who cut off federal funding for homelessness here in L.A. County. He cut the money off that goes to LASA, which is the L.A. Housing Services Authority. That is that bloated, wasteful, corrupt, criminal organization. That has sucked away billions of dollars in tax money locally, statewide, and from the federal government. And Turner said, no more money from us. And we're going to talk to him just after 3:30 on how this came about, what they found. They are done with giving money to what's called Housing First, which I think is a cover for all the corruption and all the crime. The money ought to go for drug treatment and mental health treatment, not to build housing that is then stolen. We know all the stories. We've gone through them. Anyway, Scott Turner has got a lot to say it, and he's Secretary of Housing and Urban Development. The Trump administration continues to come into Los Angeles and clean up this disgusting mess that Bass, the city council, and Newsom are responsible for. Speaking of a disgusting mess, this Boyle Heights fire. So I live on the west side, and I went out to I opened the front door early Saturday morning. My wife and I were going to drive up to the lake. It's birthday weekend, Father's Day weekend, go up to the lake. And I walk outside, and there's a little pungent out there. Did you get it up in Richmond Hills?
0: I am an idiot. I'm really upset with myself. So, yes, I did Saturday. And then yesterday, my husband convinced me, oh, I think it's just, you know, it's just a local fire. I said, oh, okay. So we walked about it. We hiked an hour and a half. And I'm telling you right now, and I'm not kidding, I feel there's something going on in my throat. So I'm sure I'm sure that I'm going to die.
20: You got a lung full of lead, is
0: yes,
20: what you got.
0: Yes, I know.
20: And chromium. And
0: yes. I think I'm going to die soon. How I feel.
20: I remember I stupidly did that, too, with the Palisades fire. Because we were about 3 miles away from the fire. And this was about day three. And I just did my outdoor workout with my friend at the park. I don't know why. It's like I couldn't stay in the house. I was already in the house for 2 days and watching television constantly. It's like, I just got to get out. And so we went out and I did the workout. I even did like a little run back and forth. And I felt it for a week. And I started thinking, oh, my God, I've destroyed my lungs.
0: Yeah.
20: Just to go out and do a half-hour workout, I have ruined my lungs.
0: Okay, well, I did an hour and a half hike, so triple what you did. Oh, so I have triple the issue.
20: You're dumber than I am.
0: I am.
20: That's what you proved. Yeah, it was...
0: it was terrible. It was disgusting.
20: Yeah, that's... you know, it's not just smoke. Smoke is one thing, but, God, the toxicity in this particular place, the reason it burned, or... I guess it's not really out yet. I mean,
0: they're making progress. I think the flames are out, but of course you still have the smoke and you still have the bad air quality.
20: This is an amazing building. You know, it's necessary for the world to work and for people to get fed. It's a 500,000 square foot storage facility for frozen food.
0: And all of that food destroyed.
20: 85 million pounds. And I mean, is all that literally cooked? Or?
0: Yeah, it's gone. You can't.
20: Oh, it's all gone? Because
0: yeah.
20: I thought they were going to have to. Because one of the fire chief kept talking about how, well, it's all going to go get spoiled and it's going to turn toxic. Well, maybe some of it burned. Some of it's just.
0: You can't use it. I mean, it's history.
20: It's not barbecue material.
0: No.
20: 85 million pounds.
0: It's so sad.
20: That's just astonishing. And. So he's saying there's toxicity in the rotting food. I don't know what that odor would be like, because he had said, you know, you open the, it's like leaving your refrigerator door open, right? And it gets really hot. But I thought what you thought, much of it must have burned. Well, we'll find out eventually. But
0: when we're all dead.
20: Yeah. So, but it's very well insulated, as you would expect, with this very thick foam. That foam burns and releases chemicals that don't exist in nature. I mean, all this stuff, you know, plastics, foam, they combined all these different elements together, and then you see those 42 letter words to describe what it is, and it doesn't really exist. It's just created in a laboratory. And when it burns and you get a lung full of that, I mean, God, no, an hour and a half hiking?
0: I know.
20: You're so careful.
0: I know. So when I come down with some terrible disease, and we have the crappiest windows. I mean, seriously, they have needed to be replaced for ever since we moved in, but it's just so expensive. Anyway, we could smell that friggin' smoke in our house. I've had to have the air conditioning on.
20: Maybe we can get a deal with American Vision Windows for you.
0: I've gotten no deal.
20: Yeah. Well, but you know, we could work on that.
0: I would hope so, but I have toxic chemicals coming into my house because our windows are so crappy.
20: Yeah, it's funny that it hit you that way, and you are so meticulous.
0: I know.
20: And fastidious.
0: I know. I should have turned around. You know, I said to my husband, I said, this is not good. We shouldn't be walking as we continue to walk.
20: Is he trying to get rid of you? I mean,
0: he was there too.
20: I mean, because your lungs are a lot smaller than his lungs. So.
0: I know.
20: I don't know how much you can take.
0: Seriously, my throat is burning.
20: Yeah. No, I felt that for a week after the Palisades fire. So anyway, we drove down the 101 or the, you know, 134 to the 210 to head to the mountain. And the air was so thick and hazy and brown. It was colors I'd never seen before.
0: It was just yuck.
20: It was foul. And it went on for a long time, driving through the San Gabriel Valley, the whole length of it. When we came back on Saturday night, it had cleared up a little along the 210. But if you looked south towards Boyle Heights, it was like a thundercloud had formed of smoke. Like all the smoke went straight up and then spread out and created this anvil-like effect like you see with thunderstorms. And that was just obviously hanging over all those people in the neighborhood. And they still have that. Now, just a few weeks before, I guess it was Memorial Day weekend, we had that wacky chemical meltdown in Orange County. And it nearly burst a tank.
0: And people were evacuated for days.
20: And I'm thinking, how much of this do we have? Because we have huge industrial areas. I mean, in Boyle Heights and East L.A. and that part of Eastern L.A. County, if you drive down to 10, you see this endless, gigantic industrial section with, it seems like, hundreds and hundreds or thousands of factories. How much of this is out there? And it hasn't been maintained properly? And it's fallen apart? Because we had a heyday in this country where we built lots of stuff. For example, the interstate highway system and bridges, in the middle part of last century, the 1940s, 50s, 60s, into the 70s. And then we stopped maintaining everything. So now you see the highways are crumbling, bridges are crumbling. You see PG&E and Southern California Edison, their towers are all rotted, right? And then they fall over or the wires fall and they start massive wildfires. And then these factories.
0: What's going to happen when the big one hits? Which, we had that report last week. Was it last week?
20: Oh, yeah.
0: How stressful the San Jacinto and San Andreas faults are, 1,000 years.
20: It's going to hit tomorrow.
0: Stress. Well.
20: Tomorrow.
0: Can you imagine?
20: Yeah. 8:12 a.m.
0: 8:12 a.m.
20: Yeah. Are you in the shower then?
0: No. Maybe I'll fly somewhere out of this.
20: 8:12 a.m. So we'll talk more about this when we come back, about the company Lineage Logistics and how the fire began, or how they think the fire began. And where do you think Karen Bass was when the fire broke out? Hard to believe. I thought it was an internet hoax, but it turned out to be true. Yes, shockingly, the biggest fire LA has had since the Palisades, and she's not in town again. Deborah Mark, live in the KFI 24-hour newsroom.
0: Here is the latest. Well, that warehouse fire that we're talking about in Boyle Heights has caused air quality alerts in LA County. LA School District Superintendent Alberto Carvalho has resigned. We'll have more at the bottom of the hour. We're going to head over to the 10 next.
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0: Southland weather from KFI, partly cloudy tomorrow, high 70s to upper 90s. 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
3: Eastbound delays are starting up right around 20th Street. You're on the brakes all the way across Mid-City to the 5 in Boyle Heights. Also, staying on that 10 eastbound, more slowing out of City Terrace, heavy from City Terrace Drive. In stretches all the way to Azusa, Pasadena, 210 eastbound, loading up from Mountain. Delays heavy and slow all the way to Foothill Boulevard, and it's tough in Corona. South 15, leaving the 91 all the way to Wyrick Road. With Southern California's most accurate traffic reports, I'm Angel Martinez.
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20: 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Norway will take on Senegal in New Jersey after star Erling Haaland scored 2 goals in his tournament debut last week.
30: 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The World Cup meets Erling Haaland!
20: Meanwhile, the U.S. 2-0 wraps up the group stage on Thursday in Los Angeles against Turkey.
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20: That is very true. I have all kinds of theories about that, about how our cave person brains cannot handle the modern world, and that's why people are acting out so terribly now, because of the overload. It's our brains are from ancient design specifications, like tens of thousands, hundreds of thousands of years ago. That's the same brain specs we're working off of here, and trying to cram all this nonsense into our brains so rapidly. Every single moment. John Cobalt Show, KFI AM 640, live everywhere on the iHeartRadio app, live on YouTube. 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So the Boyle Heights fire, which really ruined everybody's weekend, specifically in that area, but the smoke and the stink. When I walked out on Saturday morning, Because the first thing you worry about on the west side is, you know, a raging brush fire, right? Which starts burning up the forests north of me in the Santa Monica Mountains. But there was something to the scent. It didn't smell like a brush fire. And it was the chemicals in the air. You know, it was burning my nose and burned Deborah's lungs. She's coughing lead up now.
0: I am. In the hallway. It's gross.
20: It's horrible. And you know, they're going to tell you in 5 years that people who breathed in the smoke, are at a certain risk.
0: Oh, yeah.
20: And they're going to give you a list of 27 chemicals that you can't pronounce.
0: And there's nothing I can do about it now.
20: No, it's too late. You inhaled it. The company is Lineage Logistics. Boy, you don't want to be their insurance company. They're the tenant of the building, the operator of the building. I guess they don't own it. And I haven't been able to find out who does. And they claim the fire began when third-party contractors, yeah, it's always somebody else, were testing the solar panel array on the roof. Now, how does testing solar panels cause this kind of a fire? Not explained. Why did it burn so long? Why did the fire department, why was it so out of control so quickly? Or... you see, I'm suspicious now. Normally, I'd say, the firefighters did the best they could. After watching the Palisades, I don't know that. Because the fire department has been further defunded by Karen Bass since the Palisades fire. They have fewer firefighters and less money. They never fixed the trucks. They still don't have mechanics to fix the trucks. I guess, we took a walk in the Palisades in that canyon park I tell you about. Ran into a woman, and I would say she was probably 75, 80 years old, and she was telling us how she had lived in a house for 55 years while she was married. And she said she couldn't, but she had a house on Sunset Boulevard, could not believe she had a fire hydrant right next to her house. And the fire department was literally across the street. So she left to go to a friend's house thinking there's no chance her house is going to burn because the fire department is across the street. And there's a fire hydrant on her side of the street just, you know, a short distance away. So what are the odds? Could not believe the thing burned down. Lost everything.
0: How 55. Could that be?
20: Right, exactly. That's impossible. And there's so many. And I got, you know what, we were sitting on a park bench. We were actually in Santa Monica. And she's telling the story. And I have a hard time controlling myself. I did. But I get so furious. You know, I wanted to drive over to Karen Bass's office right there. And it's like, how could you do this to people? Because I'm talking to one woman. And I know there's, 20,000 stories like this. How could you do this? So my first reaction when this fire was out of control, toxic smoke. I live 20 miles away. You live, 30 miles away. And we're all breathing in all this lead and chromium and God knows what else. It's like, okay, who screwed up here? Who screwed up? Because I know they're working with the same minimal firefighter staff and equipment and facilities that they had a year and a half ago. Nothing. Karen Bass didn't improve anything. Neither did the city council. They don't care if we all burn and die. They don't care if Deborah's coughing up lead.
0: Thanks.
20: They don't. I mean, I do, but...
0: Well, thank you.
20: And then I started seeing stuff on the internet. And I thought, maybe this is a gag because it reads like a joke. Then Spencer Pratt posted it. So I'll put this on him. Karen was sipping cocktails in Chicago when the Boyle Heights fire erupted. Just as she was sipping cocktails in Ghana when her Palisades fire erupted. And when I first saw this on somebody else's post, I thought, is that right? Like, what would that be? Why would she be in Chicago? What's going on? Oh, yes! The Obama Presidential Library opening. By the way, that is the ugliest building I've ever seen in my life. I'm not an architecture major, but wow! Is that a bad... I mean, the Soviets would blush at that building. Woof! Who designed that thing? What an eyesore. What a colossal eyesore. I used to live in Chicago. They've got a lot of beautiful towers there. A lot of gorgeous buildings. This is the worst thing I've ever seen. Well, they were celebrating it, and you probably saw all the old presidents were there. Bush and Clinton, Obama and Biden and their wives. All the presidents who've ruined America for the last 30 years were all collected there. I still amazed when I see George Bush showing his face in public. It's like, my God, buddy, just like hide. Maybe we'll forget you were there. And she was there. Of course she was there. And then she was partying again Friday. And Spencer Pratt, I warned you all, what happened to us will happen to all of L.A. That smoke choking out L.A. is full of lead. Don't breathe it. Don't breathe it, Deborah.
0: Oh, what am I supposed to do?
20: We got to move. We got to get out of here.
0: I know.
20: We fled to, that's why we fled to the mountain. Unbelievable. We come back. All right, Scott Turner's coming on. Scott Turner is the Secretary of Housing and Urban Development for the Trump administration. He's the guy who cut off the $1 billion money flow to Lhasa. $1 billion the federal government gave Lhasa over the last 5 years, and homelessness went up. So we'll talk to Scott Turner why he cut the money off and what they're finding out with their investigation and audits. Deborah Mark, live in the KFI 24-hour newsroom.
0: The warehouse fire in Boyle Heights has prompted air quality alerts in L.A. County. ABC's Melissa Adden says it's because the fire is still releasing some particles.
4: And now a state of emergency has been declared. L.A. officials handing out masks and air purifiers to people because we are talking about 85 million pounds of food that is decaying and burning.
0: Officials say that this fire could possibly burn for weeks. L.A. County Fire Department Deputy Chief Derek Chapman says their Health and Hazardous Materials Division is on the scene checking the air quality.
6: We're conducting continuous, comprehensive air sampling to ensure we have a precise picture of the environment.
0: Several schools on the city's east side have temporarily relocated because of the fire. Riverside County fire officials want to charge a tax lien for weed cutting.
8: The fire department has asked the Board of Supervisors to attach charges to tax bills for abating weeds and other potential fire hazards around properties. They say 200 properties in unincorporated areas owe more than $142,000, from a few hundred to more than $5,000 per property. Owners were given the chance to clean up potential fire hazards before contractors were sent in to do it, and a bill was sent to the owner along with a $250 administrative fee. The board meets tomorrow to consider making the bill part of the owner's property tax bill. Michael Crozier, KFI News.
0: The news is brought to you by Pacific Coast Termite. L.A. School District Superintendent Alberto Carvalho is stepping down nearly 4 months after the FBI searched his home and district offices as part of an ongoing investigation. In his resignation letter, Carvalho said he was stepping down so the investigation would not distract from the district's work on behalf of students. The investigation is tied to the district's failed AI chatbot project. Authorities have not charged Carvalho with any crime. Acting Superintendent Andres Chade is continuing to lead the district while officials search for a permanent replacement. People in Santa Monica are complaining about what they're seeing on the sand every morning. A video posted on X by Santa Monica City Council candidate Derek Townsend says, "I'm going to start calling this Sleeping Bag Beach." Another Saturday sunrise in Santa Monica. The city has about 97 homeless people per square mile, while the median home price there is about $1.7 million. And Poison Central records show teens in the U.S. are abusing over-the-counter meds at an alarming rate.
9: A recent health advisory from America's Poison Centers cited a concerning rise in cases of allergy and sleep medication abuse in teens between the ages of 13 and 19. Cases involving sleep and allergy medications rose by 32%. America's Poison Centers is urging adults to store all medications safely and out of reach of kids and teens. They also advise parents to be aware of social media trends or challenges that may encourage unsafe use of Benadryl or other medications. Tammy Trujillo, KFI News.
0: We're going to head over to the...
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1: Southland weather from KFI, low clouds and fog in the morning. Then it will be sunny, highs mid-70s to mid-80s. Metro LA, upper 80s to mid-90s in the valleys and the high desert. Windy in the high desert. Low 70s at the beaches, upper 70s to low 80s inland OC, upper 80s to upper 90s in the IE. Right now, 76 in Laguna Woods and 79 in Rancho Santa Margarita. Slow on the 110 in Gardena.
2: It's the northbound side. You've got delays and stretches leaving the 91 all the way to the 10. Solid beyond the 10 as you roll through downtown all the way to the 5. Now, southbound slowing also loading up out of Elysian Park from just about Stadium Way and stretches back to the 105 freeway. And it's looking pretty slow in Anaheim, eastbound side of the 91, leaving the 57. Delays continue all the way to Green River. The Cajon Pass, 15 northbound, backing up from the 215 merge all the way to the 138. And you're slow out of the high desert on the southbound side, leaving the 395 all the way back to Cleghorn. With Southern California's most accurate traffic reports, I'm Angel Martinez.
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13: 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Norway will take on Senegal in New Jersey after star Erling Haaland scored two goals in his tournament debut last week.
14: 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The World Cup meets Erling Haaland!
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0: 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John Cobalt Show, welcome. We're on every day from 3 to 6. And if you miss anything after 6 o'clock, John Cobalt Show on demand. That's the podcast. And Let's get right into talking with the Secretary of Housing and Urban Development in the Trump administration, Scott Turner. They have an Office of Inspector General, and after they did investigations and audits, they found that LHASA here in L.A., is an absolute disaster. That's the Los Angeles Homeless Services Authority. The county of L.A. is already pulled out of it. We talk about it frequently. This is the jointly run homeless agency that controls billions of dollars in homeless spending. And a fair amount used to come from the federal government. Over the last 5 years, $1 billion from the feds. And now we're going to talk with Scott Turner because he's shut the spigot off. Welcome, Secretary. How are you?
16: Doing great, John. Thank you so much. I appreciate that introduction.
0: I'm glad you did what you did. I'm sure you're well aware, but we've been talking about this for many years now, how just corrupt and wasteful and fraudulent the whole homeless industry is out here. Talk about what Housing and Urban Development used to do for LHASA and why you cut it off.
16: Okay, great. So as you alluded to, you know, we did our investigation of LHASA and found a lot of waste and fraud and abuse. And under President Trump, you know, the paradigm shift here is this. We're not just going to fund an industrial homeless complex. We're going to fund results, John. And when you look at LHASA, LHASA has received $1 billion over the last 5 years as it pertains to homelessness and hundreds of millions of dollars a year with no results. And not only do they not have results, but through our investigation, we found fraud. For example, the agency's former CEO had to resign because of a conflict of interest violation where they funneled $2 million of federal funds that was under LHASA's control to her husband's employer. And there's other things. There's no results. There's no accountability. And so we suspended LHASA. We cut off the funding and continue our investigation.
0: Some of the numbers that you found have been eye-popping. Since they've been getting all this funding, I guess, just over the last, let's say, 12, 13 years, homelessness in L.A. has increased 100%?
16: That's right. Yeah, so in spite of them, you know, L.A. is the epicenter, if you will, of homelessness. L.A.'s problem is a drug addiction and a mental illness problem, not a homelessness problem. And the leadership there, as you know, has been less than admirable. They have not been good stewards over taxpayer dollars. $1 billion over the last 5 years, hundreds of millions of dollars per year. Homelessness has gone up 100% since 2013, since the federal government adopted the Housing First model, which is a failed model. And L.A. literally is the epicenter for that. And so because of that, we have to cut off the spigot, take inventory, and run a new play, because the plays they've been running have been failing the people there in California.
0: Why do you think they're so resistant to actually helping people who are severely drug addicted and mentally ill? You can see it with your own eyes. You don't need a study. Why don't they want to help these people? We have 2,200 people a year who die in the streets in L.A. County. 2,200. Yeah. That's 25,000 in the last 12 years.
16: Right. Well, because the government since 2013 set up this Housing First model. They said, you know what, we can just house people, warehouse them, you know, inside of, you know, these living conditions, apartments or what have you. And then people in there still drug addicted, opioid, dying. There's no continuum of care. It's all in the name. There's no continuum of assistance. But, you know, you pop up 400 COCs around the country. You follow the people, create boards. They have CEOs. They have leadership. There's waste. There's fraud. That's why they're against it. Just follow the money and follow the fraud and the abuse. We have now, under President Trump, because of this fraud, we said, listen, Housing First has failed. We're going to concentrate on getting people treated, transformed into a life of self-sufficiency. There's $4.04 billion in a COC program. That is the most funding ever. And yet homelessness has increased dramatically. So there's a shift here. We're going to care about the people that are experiencing homelessness, that are drug addicted, have mental illness, get wraparound services around them, and get people treated, transformed, and back to a life of self-sufficiency.
0: Do you, I think they set up this Housing First ideology in order to cover all the theft and corruption. because they have stuck with it so long and it's so obviously a failure.
16: Right. And it is, you know, we talk as a staff here, and I have such a wonderful team here at HUD that cares about the mission, that cares about the people that we serve. And, you know, when you run into the buzzsaw of ideology and activism, you know, from the courts, you know, from people that are in this industry, you know you're doing something right. When you actually want to go in and take, rip the Band-Aid off, expose the failures, put the care of the people first, then that's when you run against run up against resistance. But we are laser focused on bringing these transformations to the COC program.
0: Right. I wanted to get into a little detail here, since, you know, there is a pool of money available for LA to use. So what are the demands that you're going to make on LASA or the successor to LASA, whatever agency the city and county comes up with to handle the funding? What are you going to tell them must be done, and how they're going to have to prove it?
16: Well, you know, again, right now it is under investigation. We have just published our 2026 NOFO for our continuum of care, and all of those, the language in there has been laid out about the transformation, and that I explained to you about. This is no longer housing first. This is wraparound service. That's about $1.3 billion for wraparound services. This is treatment, transformation, transition out of homelessness to self-sufficiency. But the number one thing that we're looking for, which LASA has not provided, is results. We're not just funding programs or, you know, awarding units filled. The results is what we're looking for. And success is not how many people you have in the complex, but the success is how many people you get out of homelessness, treated, transformed into self-sufficiency. That's what we're looking for.
0: You know what I noticed in some of the information sheets that you sent us is that often they simply don't have the proper information. They don't have answers to your question, or they have false answers, or they don't have records that they kept. They can't explain where a lot of this money went.
16: That's exactly right. That's the fraud. You know, they can't even determine, you know, who's who, you know, how are you paying for empty rooms? You know, who's there? Who's living there? And when you can't nail that down and give us information on that, then you know what? The light is shining on you. And that's what happened here at LASA. And that's why our funding has been pulled.
0: How long is it going to take to change the system out here so the money ends up actually helping people who are drug addicted and mentally ill? How long will this process take before you think something good will happen?
16: Well, you know, right here at HUD, we're ready right now. You know, that's why we published our new NOFO, you know, very succinct, very clear, you know, about how we want this to go. And so, you know, again, you know, it's in litigation, there's investigations going on, but we're ready to implement this right now. And we have a great team and great partners around the country that are doing the work. So I would say, you know, it was yesterday is when it needed to happen. But this is of top urgency for us.
0: Is LASA, what's left of it, are they cooperating with your department now?
16: Well, that is yet to be determined. Again, you know, we're investigating them now, but it's a serious issue that they can no longer hide behind.
0: All right. Well, Scott Turner, the Secretary for Housing and Urban Development in the Trump administration, thank you for coming on. And it is really great that your agency is doing this, and that this is going to be the beginning of the great cleanup, I hope.
16: Indeed. Thank you so much for your encouragement. I appreciate it, John.
0: All right. Scott Turner, Housing and Urban Development Secretary. We got more coming up. Deborah Mark is live in the KFI 24-hour newsroom.
1: Here is the latest. That massive warehouse fire in Boyle Heights has entered its sixth day, but firefighters are saying they're gaining ground. An expert has testified that he is convinced the Lockman fire, believed to have grown into the Palisades fire, was caused by fireworks. We'll have more at the top of the hour. We're going to the 605 next.
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2: This one is along the northbound, or make that the southbound side of the 605. Coming up on Lower Azusa, carpool, two left lanes are blocked. That drive is loading up away from Live Oak. And we're also looking at the 210 eastbound. This is getting out of Pasadena. Overall delays from just before the 134 freeway. And that slow drive, pretty heavy all the way towards Foothill Boulevard. It's also kind of tough out of Calabasas, South 101. This is loading up at Lost Hills. Heavy ahead all the way to the 170-134 split. With Southern California's most accurate traffic reports, I'm Angel Martinez.
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0: They're not getting any more federal money. They gave Lhasa $1 billion over the last 5 years because it's a criminal operation, period. And they're not going to put up with this housing first nonsense anymore. You got to do drug treatment and mental health treatment. No housing first, because that's a cover for the corruption. There's a video going around that a city council candidate named Derek Townsend put out in Santa Monica. And it's a shot of the beach showing many homeless people napping. Well, more than napping, it was their overnight sleeping arrangements. And he said, "This has become Sleeping Bag City. I'm going to start calling it that. Another Saturday sunrise in Santa Monica." And you know, the California Post has an interesting article that the homelessness started back to the 1980s with the Santa Monica Renters Rights Organization. This is like a splinter political organization, and they're filled with progressive lunatics who enjoy a disgusting environment, apparently. And it's been on this direction for 40 years now, more than 40 years. Everybody's still fighting about homelessness. And what's happened is much of the business community in Santa Monica has simply moved out. Do you know that they have a density of about 100 homeless people per square mile? And they got a list of all the terrible things that have happened. September 2025, an employee at a pizza shop near the pier was stabbed multiple times from behind while eating lunch by a crazed vagrant. August of 2025, they arrested a vagrant following an unprovoked multi-stabbing assault near the pedestrian staircase connecting Oceanfront Walk to Appian Way. In 2024, vagrant charged with attempted murder after grabbing an elderly woman and dragging her into the ocean, tried to drown her. May of 2024, vagrant accused of brutally assaulting a female jogger, dragging her to a beach restroom. I like all the progressive feminists who've banded together to help out these poor women. Now, Third Street Promenade has a vacancy of 30%. Numerous storefronts displaying for lease signs. They are destroying the city over a 40-year period. It has reached a critical point, and you can't change one mind among these progressive lunatics. They have never wavered in the least, even though they're going broke. People are getting stabbed to death. The homeless, of course, are dying. It's filthy and gross, and it doesn't bother them. When we come back, another thing that doesn't bother people: gas prices, $2 higher than the rest of the country. We're going to talk to Professor Michael Mache from USC. They're going down, but they're still $2 higher. Deborah Marcus live in the KFI 24-hour newsroom.
1: 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More stimulating talk.
2: Trying to figure out what happened. I'm Deborah Mark, live from the KFI 24-hour newsroom. The company that owns the warehouse in Boyle Heights that's been on fire says it's likely it was started by subcontractors who were doing some tests on the solar panels on the roof. The Lineage company says they were working for a third-party business checking the panels last week. LA Fire Department Chief Jamie Moore says fire activity has decreased and the air quality is getting better.
3: Removing sections of the exterior walls, which is allowing our firefighters to direct water streams into previously inaccessible areas of the building and extinguish the remaining spots of fire.
2: He says fire departments from other areas have come to LA to help deal with this fire. An expert has testified he is convinced the Lockman fire, believed to have grown in the Palisades fire, was caused by fireworks and not defendant Jonathan Rinderknecht. at the trial in Los Angeles, as the trial in Los Angeles federal court began its third week.
4: Retired L.A. County Sheriff's Detective Ed Nordskog testified for the defense that the claim the fire was spurred by societal revenge was inaccurate. The Lackman fire couldn't be considered arson in the first place, and forensic evidence was destroyed because the area wasn't roped off for weeks. He said in arson profiler's testimony that Rinderknecht was driven by a thirst for excitement and revenge was weak, especially

0: Especially since he wasn't consulted until 9 months later. Last week, a fire investigator told jurors investigators didn't believe fireworks caused the Lackman fire. Rinderknecht faces up to 45 years for 3 arson counts. Mark Rauner, KFI News.
1: The news is brought to you by Sellers Advantage. LAUSD Superintendent Alberto Carvalho has resigned months after the FBI searched his home and district headquarters as part of an ongoing investigation. Carvalho says he's stepping aside to keep the district focused on students and learning without distraction. Acting Superintendent Andres Chait says leadership transitions don't have an impact on the district's mission.
2: It's really about the kids and making sure that we have programs that students and families can take part in.
1: The investigation into Carvalho is tied to a failed AI chatbot project for the school system. Comedian Carlos Mencia has pleaded not guilty to felony tax-related charges. The L.A. County DA's office alleges he didn't report about $9 million in personal and corporate income. Mencia's attorney says he hasn't paid his taxes, which is bad, but they're going to fix that. Self-driving nightmares are coming out as Waymo hits pause.
3: A man in San Francisco says he and his fiance were stuck inside and feared for their lives as their self-driving Waymo drove into a construction zone. Elliot Slade says the car sped up last month as it passed lights, signs, and cones into the work zone, even causing a highway patrol car to chase them before it eventually went into a residential neighborhood. Waymo restricted freeway access and recalled around 4,000 vehicles last month after at least 7 similar instances were reported in one day in the Bay Area alone. Slade says he's got some PTSD and ended up taking an Uber home that night. Michael Crozier, KFI News.
1: The Trump administration says progress is being made in the negotiations with Iran. ABC's Olivia Rubin says the U.S. government has issued a waiver to sanctions on Iran oil, which is a controversial part of the deal.
4: The State Department issuing that waiver means essentially that Iran is now free to sell that oil, and it's a move that makes good on one of the promises President Trump gave Iran in that MOU.
1: She says Trump's being criticized over the deal because it allows Iran to essentially start making billions of dollars immediately. 3 people are dead following a shooting in Montreal, including a police officer and the suspected shooter. Montreal police say a second officer and a civilian were also hurt. Authorities had issued a shelter in place for part of the city while they searched for an armed suspect, but that alert has since been lifted. That investigation is continuing.
5: And
1: legendary music producer Clive Davis has died. His family says he passed away today at his home in New York City. Davis was recently in the hospital because of respiratory problems. He's known for boosting the careers of Janis Joplin, Whitney Houston, and Bruce Springsteen, while also helping to revitalize the careers of Carlos Santana, Rod Stewart, and Aretha Franklin. Davis served as the president of various record labels. He was inducted into the Rock and Roll Hall of Fame in 2000 as a non-performer. Clive Davis was 94. Southland weather from KFI, low clouds and fog in the morning, then sunny, highs mid-70s to mid-80s, metro LA, upper 80s to mid-90s in the valleys and the high desert, windy in the high desert, low 70s at the beaches, upper 70s to low 80s inland OC, upper 80s to upper 90s in the IE. Right now, 76 in Tustin, 65 Laguna Beach, 83 in Chatsworth, and 82 in Van Nuys. 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The Dow closed up 148, S&P 500 down 28, and NASDAQ down 351. Slow on the 210 in Pasadena.
6: It's the eastbound side with delays that are backing up away from Mountain. Pretty heavy and slow all the way to Foothill Boulevard. The drive in Irwindale looks like it's improving with an earlier crash on the 605 southbound coming up on Lower Azusa. The traffic's looking a lot lighter there. Looks like this wreck should be out of lanes. But delays are still backing up almost from the 210 freeway. The drive in City Terrace, 10 eastbound, crowding up City Terrace Drive in pockets all the way to Azusa. And East LA on the 60 eastbound, that drive's also slowing down away from Downey Road, and the drive is pretty tough all the way to the 605. Into Diamond Bar, 57 northbound, that's slowing down away from Diamond Bar Boulevard towards the 60. And the 60 eastbound, I'm seeing delays from Fairway Drive as you continue ahead towards the 57. With Southern California's most accurate traffic reports, I'm Angel Martinez.
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7: 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And also, we're a podcast just after 6 o'clock. Same as the radio show, John Cobalt Show, on demand. And now let me get to Professor Michael Mache. First thing. Before we talk to Michael Mache, just real quickly, there's more information coming out about the fire in Boyle Heights. It looks like it's going to burn for a while. This company has a history of fires that never get put out. We're going to tell you about that. California Post just did an editorial. Yes, Karen Bass was partying in Chicago for this fire. So the Karen Bass I'm going to drink while L.A. Burns tour continues. First stop, Ghana for the Palisades fire. Second stop, Chicago for that stupid Obama museum. And she's out of town while Boyle Heights was burning. Actually, you know, the burning was primarily kept to the confines of the factory and that property. But the toxic smoke has invaded everywhere. And it's really damaging to people. And it's not going away anytime soon. You know, so did the fire department react properly, quickly enough? Who knows? Everybody's going to lie about it, and everybody's going to cover it up. I'm sure Karen Bass is already deleting her texts. Well, I hope she had nice cocktails. How could the woman be out twice out of the city with two huge fires? How is that possible? Does she spend any time here at all? Does she care at all? I mean, how many cancers are going to form in these neighborhoods a few years from now. Look at all the people who died of horrible cancers and other diseases after 9/11, after breathing in all the toxicity of the Twin Towers burning and collapsing. Man. All right, let's get to Michael Mache. Gas prices are falling, obviously, since it looks like they're slowly grinding towards some kind of deal with Iran. And but here are some things you ought to know. California's current prices as of today, June 22nd, 42% higher than the U.S. average, 64% higher than Texas, 54% higher than Florida. California is 38% higher than Utah. Yes, all those terrible red states have far, far cheaper gasoline than the boobs are playing, than the blue boobs are paying here in California. Let's get Michael Mache on. Michael, thank you.
9: Terrific to be here, John.
7: So we're going down, I guess, at the same rate as the rest of the country. Is that accurate?
9: Yeah, that's very accurate. I mean, if you take a look at what happened since the Iranian conflict began, California prices are 30% higher than the U.S. price. And for the overall January 5th to 15th period, about 32% higher. So it moved in the exact correlation that we expected. So here we go. The problem is that we have this wild card of extraordinarily heavy reliance now on foreign crude oil imports, even though we have significant oil in our state, and a huge amount of gasoline and jet fuel coming in from places like the Bahamas, Iraq, South Korea, and India.
7: And our gas tax is going up on July 1st, isn't it?
9: Oh, yeah, it sure is, because that tax, the state excise tax, John, has nothing to do with the amount of fuel you burn or the amount of cars on the road or the amount of miles you drive. It was and is indexed to the California Consumer Price Index. So it's going to go up about 3.6% to 63.4 cents a gallon. And then with that will go the county and local taxes will also increase about 3% to, you know, another 13 to 15 cents a gallon.
7: All right, all right. So even though our gas prices are so high, the state gas tax is going up, the county and local gas tax is going up, and then this greenhouse gas tax, I call it. I know it's officially called cap and investment, but these are the taxes on the on the oil industry. That is going to go up as well, another 3 cents.
9: Actually, yeah, it's going to go up another 3 cents to probably about 31 to 33 cents a gallon. And so these taxes and costs, environmental programs, right, they go up automatically on July 1st and thereafter. Okay, there's a calendar associated with them. But think about that. In light of increasing gasoline prices, of supply issues, of heavy reliance on foreign suppliers, the governor and the legislature will want to increase the taxes and the consumer prices will go up irrespective of what happens in the market.
7: And refining production in the state, gas refining production down 22% under Gavin Newsom.
9: Yes, since 2019, most recently, 18% of that comes from the refinery closures in the last 18 months. But cumulatively, from 2019 to 2026 to date, it's about 21-22%. And then, you know, when you take a look at our crude oil production, it's dropped through the floor. Take out that AB 237 stuff that was passed, and, you know, we can talk about that if you want. Drilling permits under Gavin Newsom were down over 95%.
7: 95%.
9: Since 2019. So the state is, even though it has the fourth or fifth or even sixth largest reserves in the United States, is the most heavily dependent on foreign oil of all states in the United States.
7: Hold it right there. We're going to continue with Michael Mache. another segment with him on the gas prices still being insanely high compared to the rest of the country, far above than those evil states like Texas and Florida and Utah. Deborah Mark is live in the KFI 24-hour newsroom.
1: Here is the latest. Air quality concerns remain for nearby residents in Boyle Heights and all over the place because of that fire at the storage warehouse. 4th of July fireworks show in Big Bear is under some pressure to move or be scrapped. We'll have more at the bottom of the hour going to the 210 next.
7: When you sign your insurance policy, for some brokers, that's the finish line for them. 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
6: So this is on the eastbound side of the 210, and it's coming up on Lone Hill. That is where the left lane is blocked. Now, delays on that 210 have been pretty tough out of Pasadena all afternoon. We're currently seeing a backup away from Mountain. And then beyond the crash, the drive still remains slow all the way into San Dimas, looking better by Foothill Boulevard. Now, it's also tough out of Santa Monica. 10 eastbound loading up from 20th Street all the way to San Pedro Street in downtown Los Angeles. Let's look at Irvine, 5 northbound, backing up away from, looks like Jeffrey Road. You're on the brakes ahead all the way to Harbor in Anaheim. With Southern California's most accurate traffic reports, I'm Angel Martinez.
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7: 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California gas prices, everything's going down across the country. We're going down roughly at the same proportion, but we still have 42% higher gas prices than the rest of the country, 64% higher than Texas, 54% higher than Florida. Which do you think is a smarter group of people? People in Texas or people here? We're paying 64% higher. How dumb are we to allow this? And it's because we allow it. It's because we elect the Newsom crowd. 54% higher than Florida. Let's get Michael Mache on, the USC professor who's been explaining the world of oil and gas to us over the past year. If, and you never know, but if this peace agreement is the right type of agreement and it sticks, how low can the gas prices go here in California? What would be our bottom compared to the rest of the country?
9: You know, they'll drop considerably, John, but they're not going to be anywhere near the rest of the country. Okay, so for the, you know, we average before the Iranian conflict, the price of gas was averaged around $5.63 a gallon in California. And the U.S. average was $4.32 a gallon. So they'll come down. There's no question about that. The issue is, as the price of oil comes down and the price of gasoline comes down, California regulatory costs go up. So honestly, if you wave the magic wand, and you said the price of crude went to zero, it was free, California would still have the highest gasoline prices in the United States due to regulatory costs. And then you compound that with the supply issues and the growing dependency on foreign suppliers for jet fuel and gasoline coming places from South Korea, India, Iraq. They get their oil from the Middle East, and actually some of that oil comes from Russia.
7: The story they give is that all these taxes and fees and regulations are to give us cleaner energy, save the climate. It's counteracted to a very large extent by much dirtier oil being drilled for in these other countries who have far less strict environmental regulations. Plus, we send them on these tankers on oceans around the world, which also send out their emissions. So I don't know what if there's any net benefit, but we're such a tiny piece of the world. In actuality, we've had no effect on the climate whatsoever. So what is the point of this? Is this all a cover for, you know, some kind of massive green energy racket, a scam that is not getting investigated and publicized?
9: Well, you know, there's no doubt, John, that you know, California's influence on global greenhouse emissions is minuscule. It's immaterial. California on a global basis, you know, produces less than 1% of global emissions. If you took that off the table, it wouldn't have an impact on global emissions. So you have to look at what Jamie Rector at Berkeley, my co-author, has coined as the green industrial complex rather than the military industrial complex that Eisenhower came up with. Rector came up with the green industrial complex. It's big money. It's big business. And the sense now is that, you know, California has bitten into this apple. It's not letting go of it. And in fact, if you take a look at the actions of the legislature and the governor, they actually will increase the price of gasoline over the forthcoming years. And I think that's, you know, based on the governor's representations of using the market power of California to, you know, force the adoption of EVs. I think that's sort of the agenda that a lot of people need to come to grips with.
7: But the market, California car owners have rejected EVs to a very large extent. It has a niche, but that's all. And this has been going on now for many years. On the whole, people don't want them. And he hasn't budged an inch.
9: One of the travesties of some of the reports you get from the CEC and the governor's offices, well, we're midway through the energy transition. Well, how can you be midway through the energy transition when over 90% of your vehicles still use liquid fuels? Doesn't make any sense. Now, it's true that California has the highest number of EVs registered of any state. Okay, that's fine, but they still are not approaching the estimates of both the California Resource Board and the California Energy Commission with respect to new registrations.
7: Well, and we've got more cars than the rest of the country, so of course we'll have more EV vehicles.
9: Right, but on proportion, we still have over 90% of the cars on the road, vehicles on the road, require liquid fuels. So, you know, saying we're halfway through the transition, I think is the math doesn't reconcile with the fact.
7: It's just a lie. All right, Michael, thank you for coming on.
9: Always happy to be with you, John.
7: All right, Michael Mache, professor at USC. You know what? The analogy is this green energy racket is analogous to the homeless racket. The cover story is we worry about the climate. The truth is we're not having any effect on the climate. This is just making a lot of companies in the green energy industry rich. And somehow Newsom and his crowd get kickbacks from that. When we come back, here is all the newest stuff on the never-ending fire in Boyle Heights, which is going to go on for a while. They can't really put it completely out, and they won't anytime soon. And this has happened before with this company. Deborah Mark is live in the KFI 24-hour newsroom.
0: The massive warehouse fire in Boyle Heights, John's just talking about, has entered its sixth day, but firefighters say they are gaining ground. LA City fire crews have contained most of the exterior fire at the Lineage logistics cold storage facility are now targeting hotspots deep inside the building. The effort has included unprecedented aerial water drops by helicopters and fixed-wing aircraft. It's a tactic rarely used on a commercial building fire in the city, but LAFD Captain Anthony Tubbs tells KTLA it was a big help.
1: We're able to essentially just knock the punch out of that fire so our firefighters were able to extinguish more of what they had in that building.
0: Air quality concerns remain for nearby residents. Officials say that they've been monitoring and they haven't detected toxic levels in the smoke. LA County Supervisor Hilda Solis says anyone found at fault for this fire will be held accountable.
2: We'll work to ensure that all responsible parties are held accountable and that the health and safety and well-being of this community remain at center of every decision as we move forward.
0: So Lisa also says the state and local declarations of emergency will not only help people in the immediate area of the fire, but also those who have been impacted in South LA and in the San Gabriel Valley. The 4th of July fireworks show in Big Bear is under pressure to move or be scrapped. The Visit Big Bear Tourism Organization says the fireworks usually attract about 125,000 people, but because they're just 2 miles from the nesting ground of bald eagles, Jackie and Shadow, the Change.org group is asking organizers to either move the fireworks somewhere else or consider doing a drone light show instead. Their petition has 11,000 signatures so far. Vice President Vance says talks with senior Iranian officials in Switzerland have laid the groundwork for a broader agreement aimed at ending the conflict in the region. Vance says Iran has agreed to allow international inspections of its nuclear program. ABC's Tom Sufi Burridge says the inspectors would revive a safe ground from the Obama-era nuclear deal that President Trump later withdrew from.
3: Those inspectors from the International Atomic Energy Agency were already very much part of the verification process. So, I mean, it's not an additional win by the Trump administration in terms of these negotiations.
0: Negotiators are also working on measures to keep the Strait of Hormuz open and reduce tensions involving Iranian-backed groups in the region. We're going to go to the 605 next.
7: I just hurt myself.
0: What happened?
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0: DRE number 0196165A, Providence Realty, DRE number 0191-5212.
1: Southland weather from KFI, low clouds and fog tomorrow, then sunny, highs mid-70s to mid-80s for metro LA, upper 80s to mid-90s in the valleys and the high desert, windy in the high desert, low 70s at the beaches, upper 70s to low 80s inland OC, upper 80s to upper 90s in the IE. Right now, 68 in San Juan Capistrano and 77 in Staten, slow on the 605 in Long Beach.
2: Northbound side, and things crowd up right around Spring Street, taking you ahead to the 91 freeway. More slowing ahead out of Norwalk from the 105 as you continue ahead towards the 10 freeway. Also very tough out of Pasadena, East 210 from the 134. Delays all the way into Glendora, where an earlier crash is wrapping up. Coming up on Grand Avenue and staying on that 210 eastbound. More slowing ahead in Upland from Baseline all the way to the 15. The drive on the 15 in the Cajon Pass, very slow from the 215 merge as you continue ahead to the 138. With Southern California's most accurate traffic reports, I'm Angel Martinez.
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0: 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Los Angeles Times, about an hour ago, has a new updated story, and we've also had a press conference. And we got to start with Karen Bass, because it looks like the rumors are true. What I thought were cheap jokes, cheap, easy jokes on the internet, turned out to be true. Spencer Pratt posted about it, and I really, first time I thought he was just screwing around. But no, Karen Bass was out of town at more cocktail parties, this time in Chicago during the fire. And you remember how she knew, she was told that because of the high winds, that there was an extreme fire danger. She was told that for about 5 days, and she flew off to Ghana anyway. And then the big fire happened? Well, this fire started on a Wednesday. She flew to Chicago anyway for the weekend for Obama's stupid presidential library opening in front of that horrifically ugly building, which was Friday. And then there was a weekend of partying. So in January 2025, Bass was enjoying cocktails in Ghana. Let's cut to June of 2026, and we've got this horrific fire in Boyle Heights, and she's enjoying cocktails in Chicago. Now, this thing has affected a much wider area than just Boyle Heights. I mean, the people in Boyle Heights and the surrounding neighborhoods have been so smoked out with extremely toxic gases and smoke. But the smoke is spread everywhere. All the way into the San Fernando Valley, Glendale, Burbank, the whole San Gabriel Valley, out east. I saw it. I drove through it in the morning, on Saturday morning, driving back on Saturday night, going back and forth to the lake. I saw it. It's like, how many people had to inhale this? And Bass took off to Chicago, where they have fresher air because the winds blow off Lake Michigan. And she didn't have to breathe in any of the lead. How does she do this? California Post wrote an editorial. That's what finally convinced me this was real. They wrote, Karen Bass was out of town for a major fire that affected the entire LA region. We're not talking about the Palisades fire, the Boyle Heights fire, which is still going to go on for quite some time. The smoke hovered over the World Cup match between Iran and Belgium in Inglewood. Did you see the shots of the Dodgers-Orioles game? And the heavy, thick cloud of smoke that hung over Dodger Stadium?
11: That's probably why they lost yesterday.
0: Well, yeah, nobody could breathe. And she had to fly back again. So I told you about this place, Lineage Logistics. There's an updated story in the LA Times. The firefighters are describing this as more of a giant ice chest than a warehouse, with metal walls and thick foam insulation. God knows what the foam insulation is made of, but it's burning. And inside is 85 million pounds of frozen food. Jamie Stewart is a public information officer for the LA Fire Department, and he compared the construction to two giant Yeti coolers side by side. Inside are enormous steel racks, 50 feet tall, 600 feet long, stacked with frozen food. It's like five stories of frozen food that go out for 600 feet. That's like six suburban homes. Large portions of the roof have collapsed and now rest on top of the racks. So the firefighters can't enter. The flames are burning in hard-to-reach areas. They're trying water-dropping helicopters and surveillance drones. And they have trouble fighting the fire from the roof because of the solar panels. And then they think the extra weight might cause the rest of the roof to collapse. They couldn't cut off power to the roof until Saturday. So electricity was flowing the whole time. It's obviously in a densely populated area. And Lineage Logistics had a fire at this same warehouse in August of 2024, again, started by the solar panels. Now, the solar panels are supposed to provide clean energy that relieve all the greenhouse gas emissions. Well, I think they more than made up for whatever they saved. Two fires in 2 years? Except that fire in August of 24, they put out the fire in 48 minutes. So what went wrong here? Two years ago, same company, Lineage Logistics, they've got a 525,000 square foot cold storage warehouse, almost exactly the same thing, Findlay, Washington, that caught fire and took 60 days to put out. So we could be breathing in toxic smoke and fumes for until the middle of August. In April, there was a million square foot Kimberly-Clark paper goods warehouse in Ontario. They needed 120 engine companies to put it out. What's going on? Why are the solar panels catching fire, and why can't they put it out more quickly? Do they have planning meetings for this sort of thing? It seems to be a company that has a logistics center that huge, and they're not the only one to have this kind of massive logistics center. What is the planning capability for what could go wrong? Like, does the fire department know what's capable of burning inside, and how? And when they have crews working on solar panels, once you've had a fire there, I don't know, would you have the fire department notified when you start doing work again on the solar panels on the roof? Or is everybody flying by the seat of their pants here? And when do we finally give up on Karen Bass? That's two fires out of town twice to go drinking. Now, she likes to drink with presidents, right? She was drinking with the president of Ghana. It's his inauguration. She's drinking with Obama. And Clinton was there, and Biden, and Bush. So if presidents gather to drink, there's Bass raising a glass, leaves us behind to burn. Or to inhale toxic smoke. What the hell? You think she'd be afraid to leave the city? It shows you. It didn't bother her. What happened in the Palisades? Had no effect on her. Shrugged it off. Wouldn't you worry every time you set foot on a plane? Should I really go? I want to get reelected.
2: It's a curse, right?
0: Yeah. It's like, why would...
2: It's like my travel curse.
0: Why would she... She leaves and the place explodes. She's just awful.
11: What happens if Nithya Raman becomes mayor?
0: I'm not advocating Nithya Raman. I am not voting for either one. That's two different versions of hell there. Worst matchup I've ever seen in my life. Absolute worst matchup ever. And I keep hoping that I don't know what, that lightning strikes twice and somehow we can get out of this one. Deborah Mark, live in the KFI 24-hour newsroom.
2: Here is the latest. LA fire crews are making progress attacking a now six-day-old fire at that cold storage warehouse in Boyle Heights. LA School District has started searching for a new superintendent following Alberto Carvalho's resignation. We'll have more at the top of the hour. Going to the 5 next.
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2: This one's on the southbound side just before Stadium Way, taking out the middle lane, sending the drive back almost from the 134 freeway. In Pasadena, they got chunks of something out of lanes on that 210 westbound. This is coming up on just around Lake, but traffic is still pretty tough away from Sierra Madre. And let's head out to Glendora. This is the 210 eastbound at Lone Hill. They're clearing a three-car crash out of the left lane, and that drive overall slows out of Pasadena almost from Mountain. With Southern California's most accurate traffic reports, I'm Angel Martinez.
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0: 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John Cobalt Show on demand on the iHeart app. Well, let's take a break from all the intense news today, and enjoy a Kamala Harris word salad. She served up some more. Apparently, Don Lemon, you talk about a conversation between two vegetables. Don Lemon talking with Kamala Harris on his video podcast, and it's hard to explain some of this, so we're just going to play it and see what you think. Play cut number 8.
18: I believe, you know, Don, I really, truly believe this. We each have light inside of us. And we need to know that that is what inspires our hope as much as anything external to ourselves. And when we feel that and not allow an election or an individual to dampen that light, and instead let that light kind of carry us, in particular through moments of darkness, that we not only act on that hope, but we inspire that hope in each other.

0: the fight for equality and for freedom and for justice.
1: And if you watch the video, Lemon is sitting there and just like nodding along as if this makes sense. Wait, we've got more. We have another bowl. She hasn't decided whether she's going to run for president or not. Oh, my.
0: I have not decided, to be honest with you. But I've been spending a lot of time traveling the country, as we talked about earlier, and listening to folks. And, you know, I think that people want a leader who is willing to take risks, as opposed to just doing what is popular. I think people want to know that they are being seen and heard, and that, you know, that their leaders, whether they're at a local, state, federal level, or in the White House, are looking first at the people, you know, not looking at themselves in the mirror, but looking at the people and listening. And
1: I want to be looked at. And that,
0: you know, what I'm hearing, what people really want is that their first priorities are the first priority of their president and their leaders. And that really does start with affordability. You know, regardless of the age of the person, whether you're talking about Gen Z to, you know, to seniors, affordability around housing, affordability around healthcare, you know, for so many, affordability around childcare. That's what people want.
1: Wow. It leaves you stunned. I'm speechless. What's wrong? There's something wrong. I don't know if it's the Chardonnay. She could be taking big puffs. She might have gotten hold of some of your gummies. Maybe too many of them.
2: Maybe.
1: When you pop a gummy, do you talk like
2: no.
1: that?
2: No. I just don't speak.
1: Wow. Don Lemon sits there goo-goo-eyed. Like he can't, he's starstruck. He can't believe. Maybe it makes sense to him. There you go. Could have been the governor of California. Could have been the governor of California. All right. When we come back... Well, they tracked down the head of the high-speed rail crime operation, Ian Chowdhury, and we're going to play you some clips of his rambling nonsense next. He swears this much-needed stretch between Bakersfield and Merced is going to be built. Deborah Mark is live in the KFI 24-hour newsroom.
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2: Still burning, I'm Deborah Mark, live from the KFI 24-hour newsroom. Firefighters are making some progress on the massive fire to Lineage Logistics Cold Storage Warehouse in Boyle Heights, which is now in its sixth day. The LA Fire Department says crews have largely knocked down flames along the outside of the building and are working to reach remaining hotspots inside to do that. LA City Fire Captain Jacob Robbie tells KTLA they're taking down some walls.
4: Our aerial apparatus that squirt water down are not powerful enough to get to the very center of the building. We have specialized equipment coming in, water cannons that are able to get to the very center, and we need to remove parts of that wall to do that.
2: The fire prompted a state of emergency and sent smoke across the region. Officials have not identified a cause, but Lineage says the fire may have begun during work on rooftop solar panels. LA County Health Officer Muntu Davis says people who live in the area should take precautions when they go outside.
5: We do recommend that they wear a well-fitting N95 or P100 mask to help reduce exposure.
2: He says people should also keep their doors and windows closed and internal air conditioning systems running. A new study shows high-severity wildfires that kill large numbers of trees are burning far more acreage in California than they did four decades ago.
6: The UCLA study found the area burned by high-severity fires in California increased 30-fold between 1985 and 2024, while overall forest acreage burned annually increased 10-fold. Those kinds of fires used to be uncommon, but have overtaken lower-severity fires as the dominant type of forest fire in California. Researchers link the trend to increasingly warm and dry conditions from climate change and decades of fire suppression that's allowed dense vegetation and underbrush to accumulate. This could permanently